0: Big tech companies weighed on the market, even as crude oil prices fell. The S&P 500 dropped 0.4% Monday. The Dow rose 148 points. That's about 0.3%. The Nasdaq Composite slumped 1.3%. Oil prices fell about 3% following negotiations between the U.S. and Iran on ending their war. Drops for several tech giants like Alphabet and Amazon weighed on the market. Seth Sito, New York.
1: Mexican President Claudia Sheinbaum says her country seeks to restart oil shipments to Cuba soon, a move that could provide much-needed relief as the island's crises deepen given a lack of petroleum. Mexico became a key fuel supplier to Cuba after the U.S. attacked Venezuela. News and analysis at townhall.com. From Washington, I'm Keith Peters. Clive Davis, a music industry star maker who ran both Columbia Records and later Arista Records, has died at the age of 94. We hear more from correspondent Julie Walker reporting from New York City.
2: Clive Davis, the music man behind Whitney Houston, has died. He was one of the industry's most powerful figures who rose from record company lawyer to launch or resurrect the careers of so many superstars besides Houston, like Aretha Franklin, Janis Joplin, Carlos Santana, and Alicia Keys. He was 94 when he died. The Brooklyn-born Davis didn't simply have an eye for new talent. He also knew how to keep veterans like Luther Vandross and Rod Stewart.
3: I've been alive.
2: Relevant decades after their first hit. I'm Julie Walker.
1: More at townhall.com.
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0: 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You are listening to The Mineral Way, where every... What day is this, Ben? Every Monday? I keep screwing that up, dude.
1: Marbles there. Holy cow, what have you been doing?
0: I don't know.
1: Oh, geez, I don't know, Ben. Dave.
0: Hey, it's good to see you, Ben, or hear from you.
1: Hear me?
0: Yeah,
1: yes,
0: I can hear you.
1: Yeah, it's good to hear you as well. You're doing a great job of those commercials, by the way.
0: Oh, you think so? Thank you, Ben. Thank you.
1: Yeah, you got a skill there.
0: Well, they're fun. They are fun to do. I enjoy doing them.
1: You just make them up out of your head, huh?
0: Yeah, most of them I make up. Yeah, whenever I have a goofy idea.
1: Who is the other guy?
0: Who?
1: There's another person you're doing them with, no?
0: Oh, Billy? Billy Army?
1: Oh, Billy Army. That's what you're
0: Oh, yeah, Billy Army. Oh,
1: what about the other Billy?
0: Billy who?
1: Billy
0: Graff? Billy Sunshine?
1: Not Sunshine. Billy Graff.
0: Oh, Billy's doing fine. He's out in Watsonville doing his own thing. I think he's working for the government somehow. Maybe some kind of secret bio lab or something.
1: Oh, is that right?
0: I'm not sure. Probably not, Ben.
1: All right. Well, he's a smart guy. I wouldn't be surprised.
0: Yeah.
1: So what's going on? I read a couple of cool studies here.
0: Oh, you did?
1: Yeah, I read something that kind of caught my attention here. So apparently, American adults are using supplements at a greater clip than ever before. Supplement use among American adults rose from 51% to 60% between 1999 and 2023, with the biggest jump happening after 2009. Which sounds great, right? Everybody's getting into supplementing, and they know what they're...
0: That's a good thing, Ben.
1: Yeah, but here's the problem.
0: Huh.
1: The supplements aren't the essential nutrients. Oh. They're things like collagen and ashwagandha and elderberry, probiotics, but they're not the mighty 90 essential nutrients. And it got me thinking, I wonder if people really understand what the mighty 90 essential nutrients are and what the relevance is. What do you think?
0: I think we should tell them, Ben.
1: Well, I want to know what you think.
0: Oh, I think that's a good idea. Why wouldn't we?
1: No, what do you think about the mighty... Like, how would you define the essential nutrients to somebody?
0: How would I define the essential nutrients? I don't know. I guess I would go down and list most of the stuff that's in the BTT. I don't know, Ben. I don't know how the stuff works. All I know is
1: not how. Not how. Why are essential nutrients, as opposed to anything else, as opposed to collagen and ashwagandha and these other things that people are taking, what makes the essential nutrients special?
0: Well, they're essential because our body doesn't produce them. We have to ingest them somehow.
1: Yes, that's on the right track. It doesn't really say how important they are, but you're on the right track. Here's the idea.
0: Okay.
1: There are certain nutrients. We call them essential, meaning they're like air. You got to have them or you're dead. That the body needs to run biochemistry. But if you don't have them, to the extent that you don't have them, you suffer from a disease. Or if you don't have enough of them, you can suffer from death. So these nutrients are so important, so essential, that without them you're dead, or if you don't have enough of them, if you have just a little bit of them, you suffer from what's called a deficiency disease state. That makes them distinct in the pantheon of nutritional supplements. You can't say that about ashwagandha, you can't say that about bilberry, you can't say that about elderberry or glucosamine or collagen peptides. And this class of nutrients, there's 90 of them, are minerals, vitamins, amino acids, and fatty acids. And the way nature works is it should be in the food. And that's how they were for literally millennia, for thousands, maybe millions of years. All of these nutrients were in the foods. And you didn't have to supplement 100,000 years ago or 200,000 years ago, obviously. You ate a woolly mammoth, or you ate a saber-toothed tiger, or you foraged for berries, whatever they ate 200,000 years ago, and they had those nutrients in them. But over the course of the last 10,000 years, literally, since we figured out how to crack seeds open and make bread or make flour, and then progressing at an accelerated clip, especially over the last 100, 150 years, we've created a food supply that is almost 100% deficient in these essential nutrients, with the exception of say produce or maybe meat. Other than that, when you're talking about processed food and ultra-processed food, many of these foods have nothing in them. They're empty. And so the only way to get around it, the deficiency disease states, I'll tell you what I mean by that here in a second, is to get on a good, well-rounded nutritional supplement program like the one Doc designed, something as simple as the Beyond Tangy Tangerine and Healthy Start Pack. So what is the price that we pay for not having these essential nutrients? Well, if you don't have any of them, you're going to die. But fortunately, nobody, unless you're starving to death, nobody's going to be at zero. But the problem is we're way below the threshold for good health. And so we suffer things like chronic pain or sleep problems or mood issues or fatigue or depression or chronic colds or chronic infection with colds or viruses. We suffer from the degenerative disease symptoms that we all assume are just part of the aging process, when in all likelihood they are at least partially caused by deficiencies in these essential nutrients. And they're all, each one of the 90 are important. And there's no way to maximize your health. And I'm not just talking about, you know, we talk about maximizing health, we think about longevity, but I'm just talking about feeling good every day. If you want to feel good every day, if you want to be resistant to a virus when it comes knocking at your door, if you want to have more energy, if you want to have more flexibility, if you want to be out of pain, if you want to be able to think more clearly, if you want to have better digestion or lose weight, the essential nutrients are at least partially the answer. And they're so simple. Yeah, you can eat, you can get them through eating, but you're not going to get anywhere near the dosages that you need. And that's why the Beyond Tangy Tangerine is just, it's a lifesaver. And for $70 or $80, it lasts you a month, and you can even make it last 2 months. It's, how many times have you heard people say it changes their lives?
0: Oh,
1: I mean, right? If you had a nickel for every time somebody said it changes your lives, you'd be a wealthy man. And that's because the essential nutrients are that important. They're that vital. And while Americans, according to the study, are getting hip to the nutritional supplementation, they're still not making the distinction between essential nutrient supplementation and non-essential nutrient supplementation. Sure, you can get benefits from non-essential nutrient supplementation, and you and I talk about the non-essential nutrient supplements like glucogel caps or the ultimate enzymes or the nightly essence, and sure, they're valuable, but they don't even come close to touching the importance and the value, the health importance and the health value of the vitamins, minerals, amino acids, fatty acids. There's four classes of them: vitamins, minerals, aminos, and fatty acids. And they add up to 90. Mostly they're minerals. And there's absolutely no way to duplicate them. Now you can get them, you can go out to the health food store and buy whatever you want, of course. But Longevity makes it so simple. It's all in a package. And if you use the Beyond Tangy Tangerine, it's a darn tasty package as well. I'm sipping on it right as we speak.
0: Me too, Ben. Well, not as we speak, because that would be hard to talk.
1: Well, yes, not as we speak, but in between our speakings.
0: Yes.
1: While the other person's speaking.
0: Right.
1: So I thought that was kind of interesting that people are getting the idea that now that supplementation is beneficial, but they're still not distinguishing between non-essential supplements and essential supplements. That word essential is, that's all you need to know. And so when you said your body needs it, it's not like your body needs it. It's like life needs it. You need it to be alive. But the trick is, and I think this is really important, Dave, is we don't know, because we're still alive, we don't notice how serious they are. Because you always get a little tiny bit. You're always going to get a little bit of vitamin C. Even if you're just, you know, eating lettuce, you're still going to get a little bit of vitamin C. You're still going to get a little bit of vitamin A, even just eating, you know, just from beans. You're not going to be zero. You're not going to have zero on these essential nutrients. And so we don't necessarily notice that we're missing them, because you're always going to get a little bit. But the point is you want to have a lot. You want to saturate your tissues with these nutrients, I always think of a sponge. Like when you squeeze a sponge and water comes, like a wet sponge and water comes dripping out, that's how you want your body to be. If you could squeeze your body, you want the nutrients to pour out of your body like water would pour out of a saturated sponge. And there's a reason for that. First of all, it's an insurance policy. But second of all, and I use this little trick in my skincare products, when I'm formulating skincare products, when you put There is a law, they call it a law, in medicine called Fick's Law, F-I-C-K-E-S, Fick's Law. And Fick's Law is also known as the law of diffusion. So if you picture, say, a cup, right, and you put a membrane in the middle of the cup, a permeable membrane that doesn't allow water to go through but allows solids to go, well, just put a membrane in the middle, say like a piece of cheesecloth or something along those lines, parchment paper. And then you put a bunch of vitamin C on the top, vitamin C powder on the top. According to Fick's Law, the law of diffusion, that vitamin C will go through the membrane until there's an equal amount of vitamin C on the bottom and the top. In other words, nature always wants to equilibrate itself. Does that make sense?
0: Oh, yeah.
1: So that's called the law of diffusion. In other words, the vitamin C powder will diffuse out of the top part of the water where there's a lot of it to the bottom part of the glass or the water where there's a little bit of it. Called law of diffusion. So the idea here is by putting a lot of something on one side, you can force it through the other side. You can push it through the other side. Does that make sense?
0: Mm-hmm.
1: By loading up one side with super high concentrations of something, you will force it via the law of diffusion to go across that membrane to the other side.
0: This is what you're talking about, saturating yourself.
1: That's right. Exactly. If you take mega high doses, say, of Beyond Tangy Tangerine, those nutrients are going to get pushed via the law of diffusion through the intestinal membrane, and once they're in the blood, through the blood into the cell membrane. This is the importance of mega dosing. You get this pushing effect. I use it in my skincare products, and if you look at my, go to truetreatments.com, you'll see my formulations have like 80% vitamin C. Everybody else has 5%, 10%. We use 80% vitamin C. Just to give you one example. Everybody else has 0.1% retinol. We have 5% retinol, like 50 times or is that 50? 10? Yeah, 50 times the amount of retinol everybody else has, because I want to push those active ingredients through the surface into where the cells are. So you can leverage this law of diffusion by mega dosing. And that's why when it comes to nutritional supplementation, because they're non-toxic, mega dosing is not only an insurance policy to make sure you're getting those nutrients, but to make sure those nutrients are getting pushed through the intestine into the blood and from the blood into the cell. Called driving the chemical reaction. That's technically what it's called, and it utilizes this thing called the law of diffusion. How's that for a little chemistry there for you?
0: I like that, Ben. You know, as you're speaking, it reminds me of a conversation that probably one of the most popular conversations I have with people in the Dave Cave when it was open. But people would say, well, what does it do? You know, how am I going to feel? And I would tell them, kind of like you're hinting at, Ben, you know, your body operates with what it has. So you might not have 100% of the vitamin C you need. You have just enough, though, to keep you alive. So you don't really notice what could happen if you had the proper amounts. Take the Tangy Tangerine, and it's like everything just starts working better. I don't know how else to explain it, but things you can feel are working properly when you take it. You can feel it almost instantly. It's an amazing product, Ben.
1: And it's great that you said that you don't know how it works, because you don't know how.
0: No, you're not.
1: That's not your background, but you know it does work.
0: Yes.
1: And that's the most important thing. How it works, I like that kind of stuff, and some people like that kind of stuff.
0: You do.
1: But
0: like
1: you don't
0: that.
1: Need to know how it works. It works.
0: Right.
1: And you know what else? Sometimes people will say, "Well, I'm on all this medication. I don't want it to interfere with my medication." You know what? You know what I say to that?
0: What?
1: Beyond Tangy Tangerine is going to make your medication work better.
0: Oh.
1: Nutrients will make your drugs more effective so that you can wean yourself off. In other words, if you're taking, say, 20 milligrams a day of a statin drug, right?
0: Mm-hmm.
1: And the more we learn about statin drugs, by the way, they're not as gentle and benign as we're being led to believe. And I'll get into that here in a second. But 20 milligrams, let's say you take 20 milligrams a day of a statin drug, and then you start taking niacin or the B-complex.
0: Okay.
1: The entire B-complex, let's say, and then you take a little bit of vitamin C and take some essential fatty acids, all of which support the action of a statin drug, help the statin drug work better. Eventually, you may be able to take just 10 milligrams of that statin drug, then 5 milligrams of that statin drug, and then maybe you won't even need it at all. And that's how you want to look at the relationship between nutritional supplements, nutritional supplementation, and medication. So the next time if you're in the longevity business and somebody says, well, I'm taking medication, I don't want to interfere with my medication, you say, it's going to make your medication work better. The next time your doctor says, well, I don't want and they do say this, like, this cracks me up when they say this, it makes me angry too. Oh, we don't want you to take that vitamin C because it might interfere with your chemotherapy. Or we don't want you to take that chromium because it might interfere with that that statin drug. No, it makes it work better. So you need less drug, i.e. less poison. And whenever you're on a prescription drug, your number one goal should be to figure out how to lower your dose safely, wean yourself off ultimately, and always do it with your physician.
0: 475-1080 is the phone number. We are live with Ben. Now, we're live at 5 every Monday. If you're listening to the show and it is not the 5 o'clock hour on a Monday, it's probably a replay, but you can still send your questions in, 218-KSEO or DaveMichaels.com, or go to themineralway.com and submit your questions there. But we do have phone calls, Ben. I have an email and a text message.
1: Before we forget, when are we going to start doing some of these little audio things we were doing?
0: I'm just waiting for you, Ben. I am available, dude.
1: Are you waiting for me?
0: Yeah, I am available whenever you want, Ben.
1: Okay, we're going to have to start doing those
0: okay.
1: again. Is anybody going to the site?
0: Visitors? Yes, well, we get visitors all the time. You know where they're really, we get a lot of downloads, Ben, from the...
1: Okay, the show?
0: Yes.
1: They're downloading us?
0: Thousands, yeah, absolutely. Yeah,
1: thousands?
0: Yes.
1: By the way, I'm going to be on Coast to Coast tomorrow night.
0: Are you really?
1: Yes.
0: Tell George I said hi.
1: I will tell George. George is awesome.
0: Hey, he's totally awesome. All right, Ben, let's see what Craig has to say. He's calling from Campbell. You're in the air, Craig.
1: What up, Craig?
2: Hey, Dave. Hey, the dynamic duo. Good to hear you, Ben.
1: Thank you. Good to hear you.
2: Yeah. Yeah, thank you. So I go to the aspirin aisle at the drugstore, because I know you like the aspirin. You said that a time back. But there's so many different aspirins to choose from. Now, I want to ask you, which one should I choose?
1: There's only one aspirin. Aspirin is acetyl salicylic acid, technically speaking. And there's only one, you're talking about different brands?
2: Yeah, I see aspirin. I see different...
1: Oh, there's different brands, and they have maybe like sustained release and that kind of thing. Is that what you're thinking of?
2: Yeah, that.
1: No, aspirin is just aspirin. It's a chemical. It's got an interesting history, aspirin. It was one of the first, it may have been the first pharmacological agent. They used to derive it from willow bark. Now it's made synthetically.
2: Right.
1: It's a very, very simple molecule. Technically it's a form of salicylic acid. Technically acetyl salicylic acid. It's got the word aspirin stands for aspirin. A means, it's the chemical process that produces it, which is called acetylation. And spir is the botanical term for, I think it was the meadowsweet plant, or it may have been the willow plant. I forgot which one. And then in is just the common suffix. So aspirin refers to its derivation from, its production is derivation from either meadowsweet or willow. I forget which one. And there's only one. But they do have, I think, sustained release, and they have probably enteric coated. And, there's different types. But basically, aspirin's aspirin. And it's amazing stuff. It's a miracle, aspirin.
2: Yeah,
1: truly
2: but
1: miracle
2: you, when it says sustained,
1: you don't need any of that stuff.
2: Any
1: nah. Some people have a problem with their, it kind of can rag on your stomach a little bit. And some people, especially a history of ulcers, will have a problem with it. And some people get nauseous, and there are allergies and such. But for most people, aspirin, and it is truly, it's pretty darn close to being a miracle drug for all the things you could use aspirin for. And by the way, the ultimate EFAs, that's nature's aspirin. That works, has anti-inflammatory effects that are similar to aspirin as well as to Motrin. Aspirin is technically an NSAID. I don't know if you ever heard that term, NSAID, NSAID, non-steroidal anti-inflammatory drug, and omega-3 fatty acids act exactly the same way. So, that's why I say when people use a baby aspirin, sometimes they'll say, take a baby aspirin to thin your blood a little bit. Your ultimate EFAs, the omega-3s and the ultimate EFAs, will have that same blood-thinning effect, as well vitamin E and a few other nutritional supplements, glucosamine, hyaluronic acid. Yes?
2: Well, when you said ASA, when you said those three letters, what do they stand for again?
1: It's not that it stands for, it's a contraction. So A, the prefix A, stands for the chemical process that aspirin...
2: Oh, okay, I see what you're saying.
1: Yeah, acetylation, and then the botanical name, Spire, which for the life of me, I forgot if it's meadowsweet or it's willow, and then in, which is just the common suffix for medications.
2: Okay, I have one other thing... If I got time there, Dave.
1: Sure.
2: Well, I've been going to a chiropractor. I was going to for a whole year every Wednesday, and I'd use them for, I'd show him your guys' products. He was real impressed, and I used them like a primary care physician while he was cracking me for only about 3 minutes. There I would ask him stuff, and then I asked him advice. So it kind of all worked out with us. But, you know, after a year, I wanted to try this other thing that I've known about or I've heard something about, and I'm doing it now, and it's better than, I swear to God, it's better than any coming out of any chiropractic visit. And, you never guess. I walk out in this field barefoot. You know, I go about 200 yards to these mineral slabs. And this is like the real mineral way kind of out there. And I get on those mineral slabs. I take my shirt off. And I'm usually in shorts or roll my pants up. And I do my chiropractic stretches and breathing on there. And the first time I did it a few weeks ago, I had a really sore back and neck. And I'm telling you, that first time I did it, I came out, I couldn't believe it. I felt like I was just about perfect after I did about 20 minutes on that mineral, the mineral slab. I could, you know, I really couldn't believe it. I heard that, you know, people go on granite and do things like that, but this isn't granite. This is a mixture of minerals, these big old slabs out there in the field. And I've been doing it ever since.
1: Craig, you're eating them?
2: I'm stretching. I'm pressing my spine against this electromagnetic mineral energy under the sun. And I'm experimenting, you know, with other stuff, like when I have aches and sores, I'm even pressing my eyes. I got claws in my eyes and seeing if that'll, I'm pressing my head against it because I get these deep, tension headaches. And Matt, a lot of this stuff really, really works on that mineral slab. I don't know if you believe that or not.
1: I believe in electromagnetism. The body is primarily an electromagnetic system, and even though, you know, we focus on chemistry in this program with supplements, chemistry only works because of electricity. And the reason vitamins, minerals, amino acids, and fatty acids, the essential nutrients, are so effective is because they act as frequency modulators. You know what that is? You're a radio guy, Dave. Frequency modulation. Yes, they modulate frequencies. They're different radio stations, basically. Every nutritional supplement, whether it's a mineral, vitamin, amino, or fatty acid, essential nutrient, vibrates at a specific frequency, and via resonance, it actually harmonizes with structures in the body, particularly cellular receptors and cell membranes. And by modulating the frequency of not just the cells, but also enzymes, the chemicals inside cells, they have an ability to activate and turn things on. But it's all about frequency. You know, Tesla, Nikola Tesla, not the car. Now, these days when you say Tesla, everybody thinks about the car. But, you know, there's some people who don't even know who Nikola Tesla was.
0: What?
1: Morons,
0: car. Ben.
1: I don't know if you're kidding me or not, but kids don't.
0: Oh, well,
1: kids don't, right?
0: They have an excuse.
1: Yeah, but you know Nikola Tesla before, the car. But Nikola Tesla said, if you want to think about the universe, think about frequency, vibration. What do you say? Frequency. What was the third one? Frequency and vibration. Frequency, energy, and vibration. He said, and meaning that everything is just that: have frequency, energy, and vibration. Vibration is shaking or oscillation in a controlled fashion. Energy is whatever it is. We don't really know what the heck energy is. The capacity to do work, I think, is how it's defined.
0: Mm-hmm.
1: And then frequency, which I love that word, because it's such a simple word, such a simple concept, but I bet and people throw that word around all the time, but if you were to ask people what exactly frequency is, as simple as the definition is, most people don't know what it is. So what I ask you, Craig or Dave, what is frequency?
0: Craig, you go first.
2: Okay, so about these big rock slabs, mineral slabs, and you believe that there's electromagnetic
1: frequencies.
2: Heck
1: yes. Frequencies.
2: You
1: know, except there's a lot of different frequencies. Those are frequencies on top of frequencies on top of frequencies. Single atoms have a frequency, but your granite slab is made up of probably, I don't know, 30 different types of atoms. I'm not exactly sure, but multiple types of atoms, and then, of course, countless units of the different types of atoms. But each frequency, a frequency is so simple, it's just on off.
2: So this is natural earth frequency. This is natural earth.
1: But I'm just talking about the word frequency in general. Frequency is just how often something goes on and off. So if you take your light switch, right, and you turn it on and off in a second, the frequency is one.
2: Yeah.
1: If you turn it on and off twice in a second, the frequency is two. It's just cycles per second or on-offs per second. So if you turn your light switch on and off three times, it's a frequency of three. But here's where it becomes really cool. In the body, the frequencies are measured in trillions of times a second.
0: Holy moly.
1: Yes, exactly. Jeez. Exactly. No, and in the eyes, they're measured in hundreds of trillions of times a second. And if something goes from, say, 600 trillion times a second to 500 trillion times a second, it goes from orange to yellow. And the only difference between orange and yellow, or red or green or blue or indigo or violet, any of the colors, is just the number of on and offs, the number of times the electrons are bouncing around on and off. It's just frequencies.
2: Yeah. Okay.
1: And the body is just a whole bunch of frequencies. And when you take a nutritional supplement, that nutritional supplement has a frequency. And via resonance, it changes the frequency in your body. Except you have zillions of different types of frequencies in the body, and you have zillions of different types of frequencies that you can ingest in supplements. And if you take your supplements correctly, all the frequencies in your body will be harmonically accurate. They will be appropriate for being healthy.
0: And who doesn't want that?
1: It's just frequency modulation.
0: I got to get out of here, Craig. Thank you for the call. I got to move on, Ben. I got to take a 2-minute break. We'll be back on the other side, though. This is The Mineral Way.
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0: 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You're listening to The Mineral Way. We're hanging out with pharmacist Ben Fuchs, as we always do, Mondays at 5. Ain't that right, Ben?
1: That is true. Do I get too wonky there?
0: No, absolutely not, Ben.
1: Sure?
0: No.
1: All right. I don't want to be all nerdy on everybody.
0: No. Well, you know, sometimes it's very helpful for people. Sometimes they don't want to pay attention. You know, people don't always want to pay attention to that. But for those who do, and those that go check out the archives, this is very valuable information,
1: yeah.
0: Especially for distributors. You know, yeah. If you have friends that have health problems, it's very
1: yeah.
0: important information.
1: Yeah, you know, I always hate to just say, do this, do that.
0: Right.
1: You know, I like people to know why they're doing this and doing that. I go to great lengths to explain these things.
0: You do.
1: Right?
0: Yeah.
1: And I think it's important.
0: I think people appreciate it more than you know, Ben.
1: I hope so, because I think...
0: They do.
1: You know, I think it's not really respectful just to say, take this, take that. It's not
0: right.
1: respecting people's intelligence.
0: Right.
1: Take it because I said to take it. No. Take it because it's logical and it makes sense based on the explanation that I'm giving you.
0: I like it, Ben.
1: You still have your cat?
0: I do, yes.
1: Are you still a cat lover?
0: Oh, of course, Ben.
1: Do you still dress it up in tuxedos and suspenders?
0: I do, yes.
1: And put a little top hat on?
0: Put a little monocle on?
1: Don't do that. They hate that. They'll put up with it, but they hate it.
0: I've heard that.
1: don't do it.
0: All right. All right, Ben.
1: The reason wait a minute. I had a reason for saying that.
0: Okay.
1: New research upends the pets reduce stress myth. Especially when it comes to nasty felines. And I thought that was interesting. For decades, I'm reading this from an article here.
0: Okay.
1: For decades, pet owners have sworn by the calming power of animals. Rough day at work? Curl up with the cat. Feeling anxious? Let the dog climb into your lap. The idea that pets soothe stress has become something close to common wisdom. But a new study is pushing back on that, at least part of that picture, and the finding about those nasty creatures called cats. No, he didn't say that. I like cats. I'm just kidding. About the findings about cats might surprise you. It turns out that cats can put you in a lousy mood. According to this, researchers studying the emotional lives of pet owners in real time found that while interacting with any companion animals tied to better moods, it turns out that for cat owners, the data pointed to an unexpected direction. More engagement with a cat during a stressful moment was associated with stronger negative feelings, not weaker ones. Isn't that interesting?
0: So
1: that's because cats are so obnoxious. They make you feel stupid.
0: So you could have a bad day, go over there and grab Scruffy and start petting him. And just
1: you feel better.
0: God.
1: No, Scruffy, but if you have your little kitty cat, you know, you're going to get more negative. That's because cats are obnoxious.
0: I have a cat named Mangy.
1: Is it Mangy?
0: Well, I mean, he's got a little, you know, his hair is thinning.
1: Oh, that's sweet. That's good. I like that.
0: Mangy.
1: You know, and I got it for our cat loving friends out there. I'm kidding. I love cats.
0: I don't. My cat's not Mangy either.
1: And your cat's not Mangy.
0: No,
1: all right.
0: No.
1: And you don't really put a monocle on him in a top hat.
0: I don't really put a top hat on. My cat does not like to snuggle, Ben. It just does
1: no?
0: not. No way.
1: Does it piss all over the house?
0: No. No, no. All she's right. a good cat. She just doesn't like snuggling. She'd just rather would go
1: yeah.
0: Go clean herself in the corner. She does not
1: no.
0: like snuggling.
1: And you feed it, and you like give it a good place to live and a little cat litter box, and it won't snuggle with you?
0: No, but...
1: That's the thing about cats. That's why they have that reputation.
0: Wow. Yeah, that's you know, part of what I like about cats, Ben. I'm a cat lover. All right, Ben, I have a text here, and then we'll get to our phone call. Somebody wants to know... Let's see, where's the question? It was something about healthy chocolates. Is there such a thing as healthy chocolate?
1: Chocolate is incredibly healthy, but
0: questions.
1: You don't like chocolate.
0: If you know of any really healthy chocolate bars...
1: I mean, chocolate is incredibly medicinal. I don't say healthy, but medicinal. In fact, I think the technical name for the active ingredients in chocolate are theobroma, which means food of the gods.
0: Oh.
1: And back in the day, the Aztecs used to trip with chocolate. They would hallucinate with it. And they'd have, divine experiences, spiritual experiences with it. But that was not Hershey's.
0: Oh, dang it.
1: That was not chocolate bars. Chocolate bars today are made a completely different way. Did you ever have Baker's chocolate?
0: Yes.
1: How's that taste?
0: Not very good.
1: Not very good.
0: Right.
1: Exactly. That's what chocolate tastes like. It's very bitter. But what I think it was actually Hershey who came up with the process. Actually, chocolate had been they were making chocolate for really centuries as a confection. But Hershey's mass produced it, and they combined it with fat and fat makes anything taste better. Do you know that's one of the reasons why we like fat so much? Fat helps flavors spread on your tongue more efficiently.
0: Oh.
1: And that's why fat will always make butter or coconut oil or olive oil or any kind of oil will always make flavorful foods more flavorful. Because the taste, the oils or the fats will spread the flavor molecules along your tongue more efficiently. So fat always makes foods taste better. And then they put a lot of sugar in there, of course. And between the sugar and the fat, the chocolate becomes a candy bar. And that is a whole different thing. But if you want to get the medicinal value of cocoa, do just small amounts of cocoa powder or baking powder or baking chocolate. And then you'll get all the wonderful antioxidants and the minerals. The reason it tastes so bitter is because it's got so much medicine, alkaloids they call them, inside the chocolate and it's the chocolate bean. And it's incredibly healthy for you. It's medicine, serious medicine. So, it's great for your skin, too, by the way. If you take it orally, it can really help your skin.
0: You know, you were talking about the skin earlier, Ben, and we never mention enough about your skincare products.
1: 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And that's the true mark of a skincare product, by the way, of an effective skincare product, is whether it heals or accelerates the healing of traumas and burns and cuts and scrapes, etc. If it doesn't, it's not a real product. It's a BS product. You know, I tell the story sometimes. Do we have a minute to tell a story here?
0: Sure.
1: Okay. When I was a kid, my best friend was Eileen, and Eileen's dad owned a toy store.
0: Mm-hmm.
1: And it was like, it wasn't a chain, you know, now they have chain toy stores. Back then it was just an independent toy store. And so she would get all these toys before anybody else got them. And she would call me up, and I would be like the first person on the neighborhood to play with these toys. And one day she called me up, and she says, Ben, I just got an Easy Bake Oven.
0: Oh, awesome.
1: Right? You know what I'm talking about, right?
0: Yeah, yeah.
1: And so...
0: you tell her, go make me some dinner now.
1: Yeah, well, I got all excited. I was all like 5 or 6 years old. And I go to Eileen's house. I knock on the door, and, you know, she go into the playroom. And she says, here's the Easy Bake Oven. And I was I don't know, 5 years old or something. And I look at this thing, and I'm like, in my little 5-year-old brain, I'm like, I'm going to get cookies out of that thing? And I don't know if you've ever seen this. It's like a tin box, you know, with a light bulb inside.
0: Right.
1: Right? And I was like, how are we going to make cookies? And then she takes out this little tiny mold with like little holes in it about the size of a pencil eraser. And she rips open a tiny little packet and mixes water and stirs it up and puts it in this little mold. And I'm thinking, how am I getting cookies out of this? And she puts it in the little box and closes it, and the light bulb goes off. A couple minutes later or 10 minutes later, she pulls it out. And she takes these tweezers, and she pulls out literally what looks like a pencil eraser. And she said, here's your cookie. And I was like, what? That's a cookie? You know? And it's kind of funny when I think about it, but the reason I bring it up is because that's what skincare is like.
0: Ah.
1: That's what skincare is like, people. It's toy skincare. It's pretend skincare. It's Easy Bake Oven skincare. It's baloney. It's a joke. And I'm in the business, and I know when I go to the shows, trade shows, and talk to the chemists, and that's one of the highlights of my year is talking to cosmetic chemists, they all laugh about it. They know nothing works. They know nothing can really create a permanent change in the skin. It's a skincare is toy. Pretend. Let's play skincare. But I couldn't do that because I was making products for people that had burns. That's how I developed my two treatments. They were burn products. People come into my pharmacy, and I would formulate a product for burns or skin traumas of some kind. It's sometimes a post-surgical wounding to prevent scars from somebody who had their chest open up from having a heart bypass. And so I had to come up with a way of really healing the skin topically, and I hit on the strategy that to me was, at the time and still is, the most common sense strategy. If you want an effective skincare product, people, this is what you need. Actually, before I tell you what you need, before I tell you, I'll ask you, Dave, because you know I like asking these questions and putting you on the spot.
0: You do.
1: What is the most important class, not single ingredient, but class of ingredients for the inside of your body? And I know you know the answer, even if you haven't thought of it.
0: Fats.
1: Class, not one type, but you're on the right track.
0: Yeah,
1: it's not fats. It's nutrients, right? Isn't that obvious that the most important substances you can put in your body for the inside of your body is nutrients for your heart, for your spleen, for your liver, whatever, right?
0: Okay.
1: Is that obvious?
0: Yes.
1: Most important. So why wouldn't that be true about the skin? Of course it's true about the skin. The most important ingredients for your skin are the same as the most important ingredients for your body. Because the skin is part of the body. It is the body. 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
1: It's so offensive.
0: Oh, man. So Truth Treatments, Ben?
1: Truth Treatments. 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And if you want to go on Trustpilot and read the reviews, you'll think I made them up. You'll think I wrote the reviews, but I didn't.
0: No, I won't think that, Ben, because I've heard from people that have used your product, and I know that they're amazed by it.
1: But it's not just me. It's not me at all. It's nutrients.
0: Mm-hmm.
1: You've got to believe in nutrition, the gospel of nutrition.
0: All right, Ben, we got 10 minutes, two callers. Let's split the time with them, yes?
1: Okay.
0: All right, Marcia in Los Gatos, you're in the air.
1: Marcia.
2: Hey, Dave and pharmacist Ben, I love you guys.
1: Thank you, Marcia.
2: So nice to always be able to hear your voices.
1: Oh, my gosh.
0: Thank you.
1: Dave. Marcia's
2: well, I need your
1: here.
2: Help, pharmacist Ben.
1: Oh, you want something from us. That's right.
2: Yes.
1: Okay.
2: I'm sunburnt.
1: And what are you going to do?
2: I put aloe vera with lidocaine on it.
1: Well, the lidocaine will numb it. That's good.
2: Yeah.
1: And the aloe vera will heal it. But if you want to use aloe vera, you don't really need the lidocaine. What you need is the aloe vera. Go get yourself an aloe vera plant.
2: Yes.
1: Is that what you're
2: doing? Well, here's the situation. I didn't get under the sun.
1: What happened?
2: I get sunburned from light.
1: Oh, I'm glad you called me, Marcia.
2: I love you.
1: Because that sounds to me like a histamine response.
2: Oh, but it's, you can see why does it affect the places where my clothes, I can see the outline of my clothing under
1: yes,
2: my
1: t-shirt. Yes, that's classic. You know, sometimes people, their underwear, what's that called, the top, where the belt?
0: Elastic?
1: The elastic. Sometimes that will leave a mark on people.
2: Well, I don't have elastic, but I just wear a nylon.
1: Well, whatever it is, the pressure from that elastic, the pressing, that will cause a rash or that for some people.
2: The rash isn't there. It's only where the underwear wasn't.
1: No, listen to what I'm saying.
2: On the V-neck, and my face and my eyes are swollen shut.
1: You're having an allergic reaction, ma'am. That's not sunburn. That's an allergic reaction. The chemical that causes allergic reactions is called histamine, and it's not uncommon. Histamine is secreted from specific cells called mast cells,
2: yeah.
1: And these cells live throughout the body, but they're very concentrated in the intestine.
2: Yeah.
1: And this is not uncommon. Did you sometimes people, I don't know if you can do this, but sometimes people can take their finger and they can sign their name in their skin.
2: Right.
1: Have you ever done that?
2: I tried it the other day because I heard you say it.
1: Oh, you've heard me talk about this. Okay, yeah, that sounds like a histamine response. There's a couple things you could do. First of all, one of the most powerful antihistamines is vitamin C. High doses of vitamin C can actually have an antihistaminic response, antihistaminic effect for this kind of response. The second thing is there's an enzyme called DAO, diamine oxidase, and you can get it on the internet, DAO. And interestingly, there's an association between the female hormone estrogen and DAO. And when your estrogen changes, either it goes up or down, your DAO levels will change. So if you're, this happens a lot to, I don't know how old you are, but this happens a lot to menopausal and perimenopausal women. In fact, a lot of menopausal women, I'm sure they're listening to this program right now, can recognize that when they went into menopause or perimenopause, their skin got red, or they had a tendency to get red, or rosacea, or they could see blood vessels, they call that telangiectasia, around their nose or around their cheek area. All of that is a sign of a histamine response following a drop in estrogen. Now, this histamine response can also be caused by food allergies. It can also be caused by specific foods that are actually good foods. This is why I have a problem with these good food, bad food lists, because, for example, cheese or eggplant or spinach, avocados, but bananas. These are all supposedly good foods, but they can trigger a histamine response. You know, I had a gal who was, she couldn't figure out, she's a vegetarian, she couldn't figure out why she had this horrible female hormone problem, endometriosis it's called, which is a classic histamine, a classic sign of histamine, elevated histamine. And it turns out she's eating avocados all day. And avocados are a high histamine food. Beans are a high histamine food. Chocolate, we talked about that earlier, high histamine food. Wow. So a lot of foods that we think of as good foods, eggs, strawberries, they can be high histamine foods. There's also foods that don't have histamine in them, but they can trigger histamine. And those can also be good foods, supposedly good foods. So you got to be careful, and also fermented foods, by the way. So you got to be very, very careful with foods. It sounds like that's what you're dealing with, Marsha.
2: Stop eating food.
1: Stop eating food. That's a good.
2: Yeah,
1: that's a good
2: solution.
1: That's
2: the easiest thing I can do.
1: Just don't eat ever again. No.
2: Right.
1: There's always things
2: okay,
1: you can eat.
2: Next time we talk, we want to talk about porphyria.
1: About what?
2: Porphyria.
1: I'm not hearing that. Porphyria?
2: Porphyria.
1: Spell that. I'm not understanding.
2: P-O-F-E.
1: Oh, porphyria. Porphyria.
2: Yeah.
1: Okay, porphyria. Yes, we can talk about porphyria. Absolutely.
2: Next time, because there's another person on the line.
0: Well, that's very considerate of you,
1: Marcia.
0: Yes, thank you for the call, 831-479-1080. Hopefully the caller that she sacrificed her time for is worth it and not some bumbling, you know, bumbling bumbler. Who is this?
3: This is Rory.
1: Thank
0: you,
3: Marcia.
0: Oh, gosh.
3: Yeah,
1: is he
3: thank you, Marcia.
1: Nattering who said
3: college.
1: This, Rory? Who said this? Nattering nabobs of negativity.
3: Spyro Agnew.
1: Oh, my gosh.
3: You and I are the same age, but some of that stuff stuck in my brain. I don't know why.
1: I know, it's stuck in my brain, too. He was talking about the press.
3: Isn't that a trip? I mean, like the most meaningless garbage.
1: Yeah.
3: Anyway.
1: Did you ever hear that, Dave? He was talking about the press. He called them nattering nabobs of negativity.
3: Right. Trump would call them just liars, but guy strung it out.
1: Oh, he was a piece of work, that Spiro Agnew. Oh, my God.
3: Oh, yeah.
1: They caught him taking cash out of a bag. In a bag.
3: He's a freaking grifter.
1: They're all grifters. There's no well.
3: I've got a testimonial, a caution, and a question. So the testimonial is one of my daughters did this beef tallow or something on her skin, and it freaking went sideways on her.
1: How so?
3: I bought her Your Truth treatment, 5% retinol.
1: Oh, yeah?
3: Dude, it cleared it up. It was miraculous. So listen to...
1: You. Praise
3: God. Folks, 5%. I'm not kidding.
1: We ain't playing. Now that's some strong stuff. That 5%, Rory. That's some strong stuff. That 5%.
3: Well, it did the job.
1: That
3: so
1: medicine.
3: Anyway,
1: yes.
3: Caution, you cat owners. Toxoplasma gondii.
1: Oh, yeah. Toxoplasma gondii.
3: All right.
1: Do you
3: want to
1: hear
3: about that later?
1: Do you want to hear something about
3: stay
1: funny
3: away from the Tootsie Rolls? Make them go outside. Don't touch those things.
1: You want to hear something funny about Toxoplasma gondii? Dave, you're going to love this.
0: Sure, I like a good
1: when
0: joke.
1: When a mouse is infected with Toxoplasma gondii, it will lose its fear of cats. And it will just go it's a mind virus.
3: Come eat
1: me. Do you ever hear this, Dave?
0: Holy cow.
1: When the mouse is infected with Toxoplasma gondii, which comes from cats, it's like chemical warfare. The mouse will say, hey, here I am. Come and get me.
3: And then it completes the life cycle.
1: Amazing. It goes back into the cat. That's exactly
3: right.
1: It's a
3: whole other world.
1: It's a crazy world.
3: So
1: that's what mind viruses. Yes?
3: Question.
1: Yes.
3: My apricot two trees. Dave, do you like apricots?
0: I love apricots. What are you...
3: Okay,
0: what do you think?
3: I've got some. I'll drop some by. So both trees had a great set. We had summer in March. Everything's great, loaded. And so the kernel of the apricot pit has vitamin B17. Do you want to speak to that?
1: Laetrile. Amygdala.
3: Yes, Laetrile. Yeah. So my son is, we're keeping all of them. So I don't think he's going to overdose, but he's like going nuts on these kernels. And they taste like almond.
1: Well, you know, also. Go ahead.
3: Yes. No. Just educate us on.
1: Yeah, well, I don't have time to educate you totally, but I'll tell you that nature doesn't want its seeds eaten. Nature protects its seeds by putting medicine or toxins in the seed. And this Laetrile or B17, or it's technically called amygdalin, is actually designed to kill pests. But it has cyanide in it. And so the thinking is that not only does it kill pests, it also kills cancer cells. The cyanide does.
0: Holy cow.
1: Didn't you ever hear, like, didn't your mother ever tell you not to eat seeds? Don't eat those apple seeds. Don't eat those watermelon. That's because seeds, particularly the big ones, like in apricots and peaches and such, they are very, very medicinal because what we call medicine is actually a protective, a chemical that protects the seed. It protects the seed.

0: Thank you, Rory. Thank you for the call. Wow, look at that, Ben. He got out of there just in time. We've got 1 minute left.
1: That's awesome.
0: That's
1: thank
0: awesome.
1: You.
0: What a
1: great
0: guy.
1: To talk to you, Dave, and then I'm going to hook up with you. We'll do some more of those audios.
0: All right, Ben, that sounds good, dude. Just right. Send me a text and let me know what works best for you, and we'll make it
1: happen. All right. And then tomorrow on Coast to Coast.
0: Oh, that's
1: I hear
0: right.
1: From everybody. Oh, you know what else? I'm doing a little newsletter.
0: Oh.
1: I should tell you.
0: Tell me about it.
1: I have so much to say, and I just want to just say it. So I'm sending out newsletters. So if you want to be on my newsletter, send an email. Ben@KSCO.com doesn't work anymore, does it?
0: It's not dependable. No one uses the KSCO account.
1: So send it to my personal email, fuchs.ben@gmail.com, and I'll put you on my newsletter list.
0: Holy cow, Ben. You just gave him your real email address.
1: I know. Maybe I shouldn't have done that. Forget that.
0: All right. Forget it. All right, Ben. We'll catch you next time.
1: Okay. Take care.
0: Again, if you're catching this show and it is not the 5 o'clock hour on a Monday, it might be a replay, but if you have any questions, you can always text them to 218-5726. 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There's all kinds of ways to do it. This is KSEO Santa Cruz, KOMY, La Selva Beach, Watsonville.
2: News this hour from Town Hall. I'm Pete Peters in Washington. Speaking with reporters before leaving Switzerland, Vice President J.D. Vance says technical negotiations on ending the war between the U.S. and Iran continue.
3: We left a lot of our team. The Iranians left a lot of their team at the resort there to keep on working at. So all in all, a very productive 36 hours. We're going to have to keep working.
2: Vance says he's far more interested in Iran's actions than its words.
3: My point is not that I trust or distrust anybody. My point is that I trust actions. And what the president has asked us to do is verify what they're doing, focus less on what they're saying.
2: The use of a federal voter database to check citizenship has been blocked.
4: A federal judge ruled that a revamped federal tool known as SAVE that some state election officials use to identify illegally registered non-citizen voters is unlawful and cannot be used. The district court judge sided with advocacy groups that argued that recent upgrades to the program grouped Americans' sensitive personal data in a way that could result in voters being wrongly purged from voter rolls, particularly naturalized citizens. Some election officials raised concerns about the program's accuracy and security. I'm Lisa Dwyer.
2: The Senate passed a bipartisan housing bill on Monday that aims to reduce federal regulations and expand local control, one of the most sweeping efforts in recent decades to increase supply and bring down prices. The bill, which passed 85-5 and now heads to the House, has been the focus of intense negotiations in recent weeks as lawmakers in both parties try to address housing costs in an election year. On Wall Street, the Dow by 148 points, more at townhall.com.
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2: There's been another close call involving a couple of passenger jets.
5: An aviation expert says a Delta Airlines jet was roughly 300 feet from an American Airlines plane at Boston's airport, forcing the Delta aircraft to abort its landing. The FAA is investigating Saturday's incident. Former Boeing safety engineer Todd Curtis estimated the distance between the jetliners using Flight Radar 24, a website that tracks flights. Curtis calls it a significant incident. Near misses and runway incursions at airports will be the subject this week of a congressional hearing. Rich Thomason, Washington.
2: A federal judge has blocked an attempt by the Trump administration to subpoena Minnesota Governor Tim Walz and others.

0: state officials, calling it an effort to, quote, harass and retaliate against them, unquote. News and analysis at townhall.com. From Washington, I'm Keith Peters. A concertgoer died suddenly at Madison Square Garden Saturday night. More on the story from correspondent Julie Walker reporting from New York City.
1: A 51-year-old man fell to his death during the rock band Goose's concert at Madison Square Garden Saturday night. The New York City Police Department says officers responding to a 911 call just before 10 p.m. found the man unconscious and unresponsive with injuries indicating a fall from an elevated position. They say he was in Section 300, which is at the top of the garden with his wife, but would not give details on the height of the fall. They also say the incident is not being looked at as a crime. In a statement, Goose said it was deeply saddened and heartbroken to learn of the tragic event that occurred. Julie Walker, New York.
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2: Wheaties presents Joel McRae in Tales of the Texas Rangers. On stage tonight, transcribed from Hollywood, another in the Wheaties Big Parade of exciting half-hour presentations. Of the Texas Rangers, starring Joel McRae as Ranger Pearson. Texas, more than 260,000 square miles, and 50 men who make up the most famous and oldest law enforcement body in North America.

0: Files of the Texas Rangers come these stories based on fact. Only names, dates, and places are fictitious for obvious reasons. The events themselves are a matter of record. Case for tonight, the Trigger Men.
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3: We gotta get some gas.
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3: I don't like big stations. We're gassing up right here. I got a tire you can fix.
2: Now look, I told you I'm close to the...
4: Hey, stop the chat, will you?
3: You heard him, Hick. Now get moving, or I'll put a slug in you.
2: All right, mister. I ain't arguing with a gun.
4: He gets that pump going. Make him fill a couple extra 5-gallon cans.
5: All right, y'all. Stop playing Napoleon and get that flat spare out of you so hot for action.
4: Okay, but let's shake it up, eh?
3: Well, come on, Hayseed. Get with the pump.
2: Keys are in the office.
3: Well, let's get them. And while we're in here, you might as well open the safe.
2: I don't know the combination.
3: Yeah? Oh! I said open it, you hick.
2: All right, mister, I'll open it. But you ain't getting away with this. Not by a dang sight.
3: We'll talk that over later. Just you and me, Hick. Just you and me.
6: KDX-8 all units. KDX-8 all units. Oklahoma State Police advised that about 9 p.m. of 527, gas station attendant at Ada, Oklahoma, was robbed and beaten to death with tire iron. Subjects tentatively identified as number one, Joe Gordon, average size, eyes blue, hair blonde, complexion fair. Number two, Tiny Gordon, 6'3", peculiar walk, pigeon-toed, same coloring as brother. Subjects now believed to be in Texas en route to Mexican border. Wanted six states and FBI for murder, bank robbery, narcotics, other charges. Use caution, these men are dangerous. KDXA Austin.
0: Tales of the Texas Rangers will continue in just a moment.
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1: There were no further signs of the Gordon brothers on the night of May 27th. But on the morning of the 28th, Captain Stinson of the Texas Rangers received a report that looked like a lead and immediately sent for Ranger Jace Pearson.
8: You sent for me, Captain?
9: Yeah, Jace. I want you to get right over to the General Hospital in Palo Pinto County. Been a double shooting. Deputy Sheriff and his son.
8: Where did it happen?
9: Near Mineral Wells, but check the hospital first. Shooting took place during the night. Rancher found them in this morning.
8: Mineral Wells, that's on the road south from Ada, Oklahoma. You think it might have been the Gordon brothers?
9: It smells like them. They were headed south, according to all previous reports. I figure they're making their run for the border, and they'll kill anybody who tries to stop them.
8: Sure looks that way.
9: The deputy never saw who gunned him, Jace. If he can talk, get all the information you can. And if it looks like the Gordons, stay with it all the way. We don't want them to get across the border.
8: I understand.
9: Judging by their past movements, they steal cars and dump them for new ones at regular intervals before they get too hot. So don't pin too much on any car descriptions.
8: I won't. I'll see you later.
9: Oh, Jace.
8: Yeah?
9: You get anything hot, report it by phone. If I have anything for you, I'll have the radio dispatcher tell you to call in. The men we're after might have a short wave set.
8: Right, Captain.
9: One thing more, Jace. This department hasn't lost a man in a long time. Let's keep it that way.
8: Yeah. I wouldn't want to be the one to spoil the record. I checked my car out and headed for Palo County. I reached the hospital at 9:45 a.m. and saw the doctor in charge.
10: He'll pull through, I think, but his condition is critical. Shot 3 times through the back. One of the bullets is lodged in his spine.
8: Which room's he in?
10: I'll show you.
8: Deputy's son hurt bad, too?
10: Too bad, Ranger. Dead on arrival.
8: He know it?
10: Yep, he knows. Be better if you could wait.
8: I wish I could. I can't.
10: I understand. He's in here.
8: The deputy was lying on his stomach, a dazed look on his face like he was remembering something over and over, but still couldn't believe it. I knelt on the floor beside him so he could see me while he was telling me what happened.
11: You see, my boy built himself one of them hot rod cars out of an old chassis and spare parts. You know youngsters.
8: Yeah.
11: I broke down on him last night. Fooled with it and couldn't get it to start. Called up home about midnight. Tell me and his ma why I was out so late.
8: Sure.
11: I drove out in my car to meet him where he called from, up at Salesville. We both fooled around with his car some, but wasn't fixing to go at all.
8: Here. You sip a little water through this glass straw. Better?
11: Thank you.
8: You couldn't get the car started?
11: Yeah. So finally, I told the kid to come on home. And we'd get it taken care of today.
8: Hmm.
11: Reckon it don't matter none now.
8: What happened on the way home?
11: We passed the car place, big place. It raises silkworms.
8: Here, let me fix that pillow for you a bit.
11: Thank you. Worms feed off the leaves of the mulberry trees. We was passing a grove covered with mulberries. I spot a fire, a little campfire, like deep in the grove, almost out of sight.
8: I see.
11: Thought I'd better stop and have a look. The kid, he wanted to get out of the car with me. I don't know why I let him, but I had no way of knowing.
8: No, of course, you couldn't know.
11: We walked in. I guess they heard us coming. One of them kicked at the fire. I saw his shadow. That's all. I yelled at him to stand where they was, and they started blasting.
8: Go on.
11: I turned, pushed the kid down. Something hit me in the back. Went out. When I came to, my kid was lying there. Just a couple of feet from me. 15 years old.
8: All right. Don't try to talk anymore.
11: Get him for me, Ranger. Please get him. Me and my kid.
8: I left the hospital and headed for the Carveth Ranch outside Mineral Wells. Big Jim Carveth, the owner of the place, took me into the mulberry grove where the deputy and his boy had been gunned.
12: Well, this is the spot. Sheriff's combed it over pretty complete, though.
8: Had their fire right over here.
12: What are you digging out of them ashes?
8: Fire wasn't burning long. Started it with a road map and an envelope. A little corner of the envelope not quite burned. I can just make out the stamp.
12: Huh?
8: It's Mexican. Maybe our lab can make out the postmark.
12: Out of that charred hunk?
8: Yeah. If I can slide it into this fresh envelope without breaking it up too much.
12: You fellas sure can figure a lot from a little, I reckon.
8: Sometimes. When they left, they went through there toward the road.
12: How do you know that?
8: Here's the mark where the fire was kicked. Steps from it move that way.
12: It might have been the sheriff and his men.
8: Not in low-heel eastern boots. See the impressions?
12: Oh.
8: One set, same as yours or mine, except for the difference in boots.
12: Huh.
8: The other set scuffs in at the toes. The man who made those is pigeon-toed.
12: Well, you sound like you could draw a picture of him.
8: I could now. Let's see where these prints lead. They led to the road, or almost to the road. Just at the edge of the grove were tire markings where a car had been backed into the mulberries to screen it from sight.
12: Yeah, this is it, all right. Can see where it scraped the branches.
8: Did more than scrape them. And this one's been torn off. The part that got torn off isn't on the ground. Low branch, too.
12: Oh, that means something?
8: From the tire marks and the height of the branch, it means the baggage compartment of the car was open and then closed down on the end of the branch. See, it snapped off when the car moved.
13: You sound like that's worth knowing.
8: It might be worth plenty. The highway patrol turns up an abandoned car with a piece of mulberry branch caught on it. I drove back to headquarters and turned the charred envelope over to the lab. Then I went in and reported to Captain Stinson.
9: Sounds like the Gordon brothers are all right.
8: I'd bet on it. And if they're in the habit of ditching their cars, we better check on all the stolen and abandoned. If we find the car, we'll know which way they're headed.
9: I'll send out a bulletin on it. What did Lab say about the envelope?
8: Burned pretty bad, Captain, but they think they can restore it. Take time, though.
9: And if they can bring out that Mexican postmark, it might tell us where the Gordons planned to cross the border.
8: That's what I was thinking. They won't go through a regular border station. It'll be an illegal crossing. And they'll probably have a hideaway arranged on the other side.
9: Yeah, probably other members of the Crawford gang.
8: I figure they'll try to make it before tomorrow morning. They'll be making their big run tonight.
9: Well, head south, Jace, toward the border. We'll relay all information to you as it comes up.
8: I'd better get charcoal out of the barn and hitch up my horse trailer.
9: Good idea. Wherever they try to cross, it's a cinch it won't be good territory for a car.
8: The border stations are covered, though, aren't they, in case they do try a legal crossing?
9: Now, their mugs are hanging in every customs house from Brownsville to El Paso. FBI has given them extra cover, and the Mexican police are helping, too.
8: I better get going, then. So long, Captain.
9: So long, Jace. And good luck.

0: I loaded charcoal into the horse trailer and headed south, aiming for the center of the border near Val Verde County so I could change my direction fast either way. I kept a lead foot on the gas pedal. Toward sundown, I was just outside El Dorado when the radio dispatcher came through telling me to call headquarters. I got Captain Stinson on long distance.
1: That Mulberry branch is paying off, Jace. Abandoned car with a piece of it caught in the trunk has just been found in Fort Stockton, Pecos County.
0: How long ago?
1: Less than 15 minutes, and the motor was still warm. Highway patrol is throwing up roadblocks at all points, south and west. They can't be far out of Stockton.
0: Must be planning to try a border crossing in Presidio or Brewster County, then. Any report on that burned envelope?
1: Still working on it, Jace. You better head for Fort Stockton. If they do get past our block, they're within 90 miles of the border.
0: I'll do my best, Captain. So long.
2: Well, it's another baseball summer with ball fans all over the country watching their favorites and baseball champions all over the major leagues eating their Wheaties. Yup, and do they eat their Wheaties? The Philadelphia Phillies, Ashburn and Ennis. The Cleveland Indians, Lemon and Boudreaux. Stan Musial of the St. Louis Cards. 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
0: I started for the roadblock area in Pecos County, but I never got there. I was still 50 miles away when headquarters radioed me to contact them by phone. I had a feeling the news wasn't going to be good, and it wasn't.
1: We can forget about Pecos County, Jace. The Gordons broke through our roadblock.
0: Where?
1: Back road near Hovey. They turned a Tommy gun on the highway patrol and the sheriff's car.
0: Kill anybody?
1: Two. And two more badly wounded. The men were just found when they didn't answer a radio call. Happened 2 hours ago.
0: Then the Gordons could be at the border by now.
1: The wildest part of it, Jace. And you'll have to guess what... Just a second.
3: Morrison? I didn't hear something. Morrison? Okay,
1: thanks. Here it is, Jace. Lab report on the burned envelope.
0: Where was it mailed from?
1: Boquillas, right across the Rio Grande from the Santiago Mountains. That country's murder.
0: Worse for them than for us. River swollen by spring rains. They'll need a boat to cross.
1: County sheriff can beat through the mountains with posses. 10 miles each side.
0: I'll get as close as I can by car and then Charcoal and I'll ride in. The posse will corner them. We'll have them.
1: You're the closest ranger unit, Jace. But those men are dangerous. Do you want to wait for some help?
0: No time for waiting. Now's the time for getting them. You'll hear from me. In the south of Brewster County, the world comes to an end. I drove as far as I could and met one wing of the sheriff's posse where Maravillas Creek runs into the Rio Grande. Any sign of them, Sheriff?
4: Nope. Got men working in from the other side of the mountains, though.
0: I'll get my horse and ride in with you ways. Then we can split and fan out.
4: Good. Mighty fine horse, Ranger.
0: The best. Come on, Charcoal. Hey, which of your men knows this section best?
4: Jaime Sanchez, I reckon.
0: I'd like him to ride with me when we split.
4: Oh, he'd be proud to. Sanchez!
5: Hey! You want me for something, Sheriff?
4: Ranger wants you to ride with him.
5: That's good with me.
0: Thanks, Sanchez. You got any signal arranged with the rest of your posse?
4: 3 shots. 2 seconds between each one.
0: Good. Well, let's ride.
4: All right, men. Mount up.
0: Well, we'll follow the river, and then you can drop off in pairs and head in toward the peak. The sheriff will pair you off. If you hit ground too rough for your horses, tie them off and move through on foot.
4: All got that?
6: Yeah.
0: All right, let's move.
4: Come on.

0: closing the circle and hoping that Joe and Tiny Gordon were inside of it. The country got rougher, and no horse could have taken it without the light of the moon. Posse paired off and thinned out. Finally, the sheriff and his last deputy turned off, and Sanchez and I went on alone. How far are we from Boquilla, Sanchez?
1: About 5 miles, senor, and it will be right across the Rio.
0: We better turn toward the peak, then.
1: We can't go in very far in the horses. Maybe we should leave them right here. Easier to find again.
0: You're probably right. Whoa, boy. Tie them off over here.
1: See? There are some cabins up here in the mountains, but the men we are after wouldn't know about them.
0: What kind of cabins?
1: Old hunters' cabins from long ago when there was good hunting. But most of the game is gone. Nobody lives in them anymore.
0: No, but the Gordons might know about them anyhow.
1: You say they do not know this country.
0: Yeah, they could have been told. They're meeting somebody in Mexico. Some of their gang might have come through here before. That's why they picked this spot.
1: They're in such a hurry, though, I don't think they would stop.
0: Yeah, they would if the big boy got tired.
1: The big boy?
0: Yeah, Tiny Gordon. He's pigeon-toed. Something wrong with his feet. He's big and heavy and carrying a lot of weight. He's going to slow down in this country.
1: I think you're right, Ranger Pearson. He ain't got good feet. He slowed down plenty in here.
0: And the cabins in the territory we're covering?
1: See, two of them.
0: Now, let's take a look.
1: See, the first one is right up this way to the left, about 2 miles in.

0: Doesn't seem to be anybody in there.
1: No. Well, maybe they just wait in there.
0: Soon find out. Stay clear of the doorway and keep your gun ready while I go in.
1: See, but you better have your guns ready, too.
0: Don't worry. I got them. Watch it.
2: Nobody here. Come in.
0: Lamp here. I'll light it.
1: Something wrong with the lamp, senor?
0: No. But I don't think I'll light it after all. Use your flashlight instead.
1: See? There.
0: Feel the glass. The lamp chimney.
1: It's warm, senor.
0: Used less than half an hour ago. Could any of the posse have reached here before us?
1: I don't see how. They all turn in further back.
0: I mean the group working in from the other side.
1: No, they came all the way from Hot Springs, further than where we start. Hmm. That's where the sheriff's deputy went to get them.
0: Flash your light around a little.
1: See?
0: Wait. Wait, turned on the chair again.
1: See?
0: Look. Dust wiped off it. Somebody sitting there not long ago. That scraped spot on the floor. Sat with his legs straight out. That scraping was done by his heels.
1: See, you have a good eye.
0: I think I'll sit down there and stretch my legs. My heels reach those marks?
1: No, not quite so far, but why do you do that?
0: Because I'm 6 feet tall. The man that sat in that chair is taller. Tiny Gordon is 6'3". Come on. Look around. See which way they headed.
1: See. I think this way, Ranger Pearson.
0: Why? What'd you find?
1: Somebody step on this dead log, take off a piece of the bark.
0: Yeah. And prints there, too. Here, flash your light.
1: See? Here.
0: Two sets. One of them with the toes turning in. Now throw the light that way.
1: See? That bush.
0: First one through here held the branch back for the other to pass. Knocked off a few berries. Crushed them on the ground.
1: He's still wet from the juice.
0: We got direction now. Let's move. Better put that light off.
1: They headed for the Rio, all right. Shouldn't we fire the gun now, the signal for the posse?
0: No, we're too close. Gordons might hear it, too. Probably think they're safe in here. They don't know we've got a postmark. Better chance of getting them cold if they don't know.
1: See. You think they're going to fight if we catch them?
0: With murder charges in a couple of states, they got nothing to lose. They'll fight plenty. They left a trail all the way, easy to follow even by moonlight. Got fresher as we moved along and saw more and more spots where Tiny Gordon had stopped to rest, and the pace spots where Joe Gordon had moved around restlessly waiting for him. It wasn't long before we could hear the lapping of the Rio Grande as the foothills dipped down toward it. And then we heard them, moving and talking in the reeds at the edge of the river.
3: All right, take it easy, man.
4: How do you know? They got a letter. Expected us last night.
3: Let's try again. No, we ain't moving on a train schedule.
4: Suppose they don't come. We'll be late in a couple of hours.
3: So go back to that cabin and hold up again until tomorrow night. Besides, who's going to see us here?
4: Oh, maybe an Indian or something. I don't know who's liable to be cramping around. What are you, Daniel Boone or something?
3: That liar.
4: Don't you tell me to dry up, you little punk.
3: That tiny.
0: We figured that right. They're expecting a pickup from the Mexican side.
1: Gee, good thing the boat is not coming
4: yet.
1: Those
4: Tommy guns.
3: Shh. Lucky you could carry a .45. You try to carry a Tommy gun the way you were flopping around in there, it'll kill yourself and me, too.
4: I might kill you someday, Joe, shooting your mouth off.
3: Go on, try it. I'll blow your brain.
4: Why, you want to put you to jaw, Joe?
3: Try it.
0: Well, they got .45s, but so have we, see? Let's move in and take them. We slipped down to the edge of the reeds. I tapped Sanchez to move off about 30 yards so they'd have to come between us if they made a break away from the river. We couldn't see them in the reeds, but they couldn't see us either. Sanchez reached his position, and then I straightened up.
4: Come on, Joe, will you?
5: Tiny!
4: Hey,
5: Joe!
4: Who's that? Get up, Tiny!
5: I'm a Texas Ranger. There's a posse of 20 men in the hills. You're surrounded. Will you come out? That won't do you any good.
3: This way, Tiny!
5: Open up, Sanchez!
4: Don't get through here!
5: That's a posse signal, Tiny. They'll all be heading this way.
4: You won't be hearing me. Wait, Chuck.
5: What's the matter, Tiny? Your gun empty?
3: Mine isn't, Chuck, man.
5: Hey, how'd you fellas ever kill anybody? You don't even come close.
4: Where are you, you hicks? I'll kill all of you, you stinking hicks.
3: I'm over here, senor.
4: Oh, yeah?
5: Arrest rest of the posse will be here soon. It'll be daylight. We'll starve you out or burn you out. You're hog-tied. You better give up while you can.
4: I ain't giving up. I'll take a lot of your hits with me. Come on, Joe.
6: Hey, with you. Push him this way, son.
5: Your chance, Tiny.
6: You dirty.
5: All right, Sanchez.
7: You got it, senor.
0: Yeah. Guess this job is almost finished.
1: Almost finished? They look like they finished good.
0: Yeah, I mean the rest of the Crawford gang from across the river. Well, I'm a nice surprise for them if they come over in their boat. Posse will be here soon, and we may be able to take them by surprise.
1: Easier than these two, senor. You know, I don't think they like us very much.
0: I saw what they did to a deputy sheriff and his kid. I didn't like the Gordon brothers very much either.
8: Hours later, other members of the Crawford gang were surprised and captured without resistance when they crossed the Rio Grande to keep their rendezvous with the Gordon brothers. They were turned over to federal authorities to stand trial for their crimes.
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10: 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Tonight's cast included Tony Barrett, Tom McKee, Tom Holland, Jack Crucian, Byron Kane, and Jay Novello. This story was transcribed and adapted by Joel Murcott, and the program was produced and directed by Stacy Keach. 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

Gunsmoke, starring William Conrad. The story of the violence that moved west with young America. The story of a man who moved with it. Matt Dillon, United States Marshal.

0: Jeannie, what's the matter?
1: Good morning, Ms. Wells.
2: Good morning, Chester. Matt, I've got to talk to you.
0: Sure. Chester?
1: You folks will have to excuse me. I can't be puttering around the office all day. I'll be in the back if you want me.
0: Yeah?
2: Matt, he's here in Dodge City. I just saw him. He came in on the morning train.
0: You mean Ed Beaudry?
2: Yes. It's been 4 years, Matt. I'd begun to hope he'd forget. Hope he wouldn't find us.
0: From what you've told me, Beaudry doesn't sound like a man who ever forgets.
2: He's come here looking for Bert. To kill him, he swore he would. Matt, what are we going to do?
0: I don't know. What's Bert think about it?
2: He doesn't know yet. He's busy at the blacksmith shop. Matt, you've got to help us. You're the only real friend we have out here.
0: It might make it easier if I weren't, Jeannie. I'm supposed to maintain law and order in Dodge. That's my job. Doesn't leave much leeway to mix in on personal quarrels.
2: Well, there's no quarrel. It's just that Ed Beaudry's a hot-tempered fool. Bert never did anything to him.
0: He married you, didn't he?
2: A woman has a right to change her mind, Matt.
0: Maybe Beaudry doesn't think so.
2: Matt, you promised me once in Louisville...
0: Yeah. Yeah, I know. All right, Jeannie, go on home and don't say anything to Bert. I'll talk to Beaudry.
2: Thank you. I'll never forget it. Goodbye, man.
3: Chester.
1: Yes, sir. I'll be right there, Mr. Dillon. Did Ms. Wells leave?
0: Yeah.
1: Fine couple of Wellses. Did you know them before they came out west?
0: Not Bert. I knew Mrs. Wells. I guess we better drop over to the Texas Trail, Chester. There's a fella in town planning to do some killing.

0: Matt, it's been a long time.
1: Are you kidding?
0: Hello, Chester.
2: Miss Kitty?
0: Come sit down, Matt. Tell me about things.
1: I can't right now, Kitty. We're looking for a fella. Thought he might have come in here.
0: Sooner or later, they all do. Stranger, Matt?
1: Yeah. He came in on the morning train. His name's Ed Beaudry.
0: Oh, him. There, the bar, Matt. Third from the end, next to Tulsa Jim Nixon. He's buying Irish whiskey for everybody.
1: Thank you, Kitty. Come on, Chester.
2: Yes, sir.
0: Watch yourself, Matt.
1: Yeah, sure, Kitty. I'll see you later.
3: All right, bartender, set up another round of Jameson's for the house.
1: Your name, Beaudry?
4: Oh, that's right, mister.
1: Matt Dillon. I'm a U.S. Marshal here. I'd like to talk to you.
4: Fine. Go ahead and talk.
1: Tulsa... Suppose you'll move on down the bar for a couple of minutes, huh?
4: No, well, what's the idea, Marshal? This man's a friend of mine.
1: You're not very particular about your friends. Now, go on, Tulsa Drift. Mr. Beaudry, you came here to kill Bert Wells, didn't you?
4: Did I?
1: Well, here's some advice. Don't do it. Take the next train and get out of town.
4: Is that official? Just what's the charge, Marshal?
1: None. Yet... murder, if you go through it.
4: Well, not the way I understand it. Murder's one thing. Calling a man in a fair fight, that's another thing.
1: Beaudry, I'm the law here in Dodge, and I don't see it as a fair fight. Bert's a blacksmith, and he's not used to handling a gun. You are. And so I'm told.
4: Who told you, Marshal? I don't know anybody here. Wait a minute. Dillon? Yeah. I heard Jeannie mention you. You knew her back in Louisville before she ran off.
1: We'll leave her out of this, Beaudry.
4: So that's it. This isn't official. You're just doing a personal favor for an old friend. Probably a very close friend. Jeannie always did have a weakness.
1: I warned you once. All right, hold it. Now get up, Beaudry.
4: That was a mistake, Dillon. Now I'd have to kill you, too.
1: I'm not a blacksmith, Beaudry.
4: I'll look you up just as soon as I've finished with Bert Wells.
1: If you kill Bert, you won't have to look me up.

0: Bert.
1: Huh? Oh, Matt. I didn't see you come in.
2: I wanted to talk to you, Bert.
1: About what, Matt?
2: Ed Beaudry's in town.
1: Beaudry? Well, it was bound to happen sometime. Has he been bothering Jeannie?
2: No, she just happened to see him get off the train this morning. She came and told me.
1: She shouldn't have done it, Matt. It's not your problem.
2: Maybe it is, Bert. I'm the law in Dodge, and the law doesn't like the idea of personal grudges ended up in a killing.
1: What do you aim to do?
2: Yeah, prevent it if I can.
1: Well, I wish you luck.
2: You haven't worn that gun for 2 years, Bert. Why start now?
1: I've got no choice, Matt. You know that.
2: You mean you got no chance? If you let Beaudry call a showdown, he'll kill you.
1: Maybe.
2: Look, Bert, why don't you take to the prairie, hold up for a week or so while I figure some way of running Beaudry out of town, huh?
1: Would you do it, Matt? Hide out and let somebody else do your fighting for you?
2: Well, what I'd
3: That's
2: do is...
3: That's beside the point, Bert.
1: Jeannie.
3: There's a law against killing. And it's Matt's job to enforce it. If you went away, there wouldn't be any fight.
1: Wouldn't be much honor either, Jeannie. Man can't run and still call himself a man.
3: He can run from a mad dog. And that's what Ed Beaudry is. He never had any claim on me.
1: It appears he thought he did. Matt, you know where Beaudry stand?
2: I talked to him in the Texas Trail. He probably took one of the rooms upstairs.
1: Like to walk over there with me?
2: Well, if that's the way you want it.
3: No, Bert, you...
1: I'll get my hat. Be right with you.
3: Matt, you've got to stop it.
2: Yeah? How?
3: I don't know. But there must be something you can do.
2: Yeah, there is. Boy, it's shaping up. I can probably arrest the survivor.

0: There's still time to turn back, Bert.
1: Afraid not, Matt. I should have had it out with Beaudry back there in Kentucky 5 years ago. Jeannie wanted to run away and avoid trouble, and she was so beautiful it was hard to argue with her.
0: Yeah, I know. Be hard on her if anything happened to you.
1: Life's always hard on a woman, I guess. Worse out here on the prairie. Look out for her, Matt, in case I... Well, I mean if anything...
2: Mr. Dillon?
0: Huh? Oh, what is it, Chester?
3: Beaudry left the saloon a little while ago. Went over to the livery stable to hire a horse.
0: Huh?
3: I think he's riding out to your place, Mr. Wells. He's been doing a lot of talking.
1: Jeannie will be there alone, Matt. I better get back home.
0: It won't be necessary. Here comes Beaudry now.
1: I won't draw unless he does, Matt.
0: Heads up, Chester.
4: Yes, sir.
5: Oh, boy. Oh. Just riding out to call on you, Wells. I decided you'd had plenty of time to look me up.
1: No reason to, Beaudry.
5: Most men would figure they had reason. Somebody been in a local saloon, telling their wife's history.
6: What? Beaudry, you...
0: All right, hold it. Don't draw, Bert. Chester, cover Beaudry.
3: Just keep your hands still, Mr. Beaudry.
5: You're fast with that gun, Dillon.
0: Fast enough, Mr. Beaudry.
5: You make
0: Beaudry
5: a good bodyguard. Too bad you can't ride her 24 hours a day.
0: I told you what to expect if you keep pushing this thing, Mr. Beaudry. Now use some sense and get out of town while you're still alive.
5: I've been in lots of towns, Dillon. I left them all alive. Wells, I've been planning to kill you for 5 years.
1: Plans don't always work out.
5: Listen, Will. You got till sundown. After that, I'm going to shoot you on sight.
0: All right, Mr. Beaudry, if you've finished speaking your piece, move along.
5: Why, surely, Mr. Dillon. See you later.
1: Well, still a couple of hours before sundown. I think I'd like to spend them with Jeannie. I'll see you, Matt.
0: Yeah, sure. Goodbye, Bert.
3: I declare, I just can't see any way of stopping it, Mr. Dillon.
0: I can't either.
3: I'd sure hate to be in Bert Wells' shoes.
0: I'd hate worse to be in Beaudry's. He'll never submit to arrest. Chester, I'm going to have to kill him.
7: Why don't you relax, Matt? You're nervous as a cat.
0: Yeah, and I'll stay nervous, Kitty, until I find out what's happened to those two.
7: Beaudry slipped out the back way just at dusk. Piano player saw him.
0: Yeah. Well, Bert pulled the same trick. I had a couple of boys watching the blacksmith shop, but he managed to give them a slip.
7: There's nothing you can do now, Matt. Another killing. And you in the middle again. Why, Matt? Why do you do it?
0: It's a job, Kitty. Somebody's got to do it.
7: But why you? There are other things in life if you look around for them.
0: Well, maybe I will someday.
7: Will you look my way, Matt?
8: Well, Matt, I brought my kit. I'm all prepared. Where are the victims?
0: No victims yet, Doc. You're jumping the gun.
8: Well, I understand it's going to be a real showdown. The boys at the bar are offering 2-1 on Beaudry.
0: That's about the odds I figure if the shooting really starts.
8: Oh, it'll start all right. Oh, and there's not a thing in the world can stop it.
9: Dillon?
0: Chester, what are you doing in here? I told you to watch that street.
9: Yes, sir, I know you did.
0: The fight's as likely to start out there as any place else.
9: No, sir, Mr. Dillon. I guess there's not going to be any fight.
0: What?
9: They just found Beaudry lying in an alley down the block.
7: Matt.
9: Somebody sneaked up behind him with a hammer. He's sure dead.

0: No lights showing around the house, Mr. Dillon.
1: No. Not the shop either. He might have skipped out.
0: Well, what about his wife, though?
1: I don't know, Chester. I can't figure any of this. It's not like Bert to pull a sneaking trick like that.
2: Hold it! Don't move.
1: He's there by the tree, Chester.
0: Yes, sir.
1: Bert?
2: Who is it? Who's there?
1: Matt. Chester's with me. You better put away the gun.
2: All right, Matt. I thought it was somebody else.
1: Who, Bert?
2: You know who. Beaudry, of course.
1: Guess I better take your gun.
2: Official, Matt?
1: Official.
2: Well, I got no quarrel with the law. Here.
1: Thank you. Now, why did you do it?
2: What do you mean?
1: If it had been a gunfight, the law couldn't have touched you. Now, the circumstances are all in your favor. But this way, they'll call it murder, and they'll be right, because that's what it was.
2: Matt, what are you talking about?
1: It's no use. You left the hammer lying right beside his body. It's got your shop brand carved in the handle of it.
2: Whose body are you talking about? You mean Beaudry?
1: Yeah, sure, Beaudry.
2: Matt, you're making a mistake. I went looking for Beaudry, yes, but I didn't find him. Then I come back here. I was afraid to leave Jeannie there in the house alone. I didn't do it, Matt. You're wrong.
1: It's not up to me, Bert. It's the court's job. All I can do is take you in. The evidence is too strong, and I got no choice.
2: No choice? I didn't have a choice either. We must have had a choice somewhere back down the line. When? Where was it? We could have stopped and turned back.
1: I'm a marshal, not a philosopher. Now, let's go.
2: What about Jeannie? I gotta tell her.
1: Chester will take care of it.
2: Be better if you do it, Matt. You're a friend. That'd make it easy.
1: I'd rather not if you don't mind. Now, come on, let's go.

0: right, Bert. Step inside.
1: 4 years we've been friends, Matt. I never thought it would come to this.
0: Neither did I.
1: You said you didn't find any money on him. It could have been robbery.
0: I made it look like robbery. But either way, there's nothing I can do. Now, you better step inside. I'll bring you some blankets and tobacco. If you want anything else, let me know.
1: Wish I knew how Jeannie was taking it.
0: She'll be all right. She's a fine girl.
1: Matt, look out for her, will you?
0: Bert, a man's job is one thing, friendship's another. This prairie country is rough and tough and wild at the best. And without the law, nobody could survive in it. And that means putting friendship aside sometimes. A man still doesn't forget. Yeah, I'll look out for her.
1: Thanks, Matt.
0: I'll see you later.
2: Well, you get your prisoner tucked in safely, Matt.
0: What about Beaudry?
2: He's dead. Absolutely dead. Like I never saw anybody any deader. Blacksmith Hammond makes a mighty fine weapon.
0: Yeah, at least for sneaking up behind.
2: I can't figure Bert doing that. It's not like him.
0: Sometimes a man changes under pressure, Doc. I can't figure it either.
2: What would you say his chances are?
0: Bad. Straws all point one way.
2: Maybe somebody's been messing with the straw stack.
0: Who?
2: That's a good question, Matt.
0: Well, the court will ask it.
2: Yeah, if he ever gets there.
0: What do you mean?
2: I just come from Texas Trail a while ago, and some of the boys are kind of riled up. They're talking real loose.
0: No law against talking.
2: Doubt if they aim to leave it at talking, Matt. They figure the evidence is a little on the weak side. A court might turn Bert loose. So they're saying it's up to them.
0: Yeah, they're just mad because they lost their source of free drink.
2: Well, maybe so, but you better keep your eyes open, Matt.
0: Yeah, I know that fact, Doc. They hunt in the dark and pull down stragglers. And mostly they just talk. So don't worry. Bert's in jail, and that's where he's going to stay.

0: Matt? Matt, are you here?
1: Yeah, I'm here. Wait a minute, I'll light the lamp.
0: What were you doing sitting here in the dark?
1: Just thinking, wondering. You shouldn't have come here, Jeanie.
0: Matt, I want to see Bert.
1: No visitors after dark. It's a jail rule.
0: Rules don't have to be enforced.
1: Mine do. Bert's a prisoner, same as any other prisoner. He's charged with murder.
0: He didn't do it, Matt.
1: It's not for me to say.
0: But you know he didn't. You know Bert. You know he wouldn't do a thing like that. Sneak up behind a man's back in the dark.
1: I'm not the court, Jeanie.
0: I know. And they'll believe he did it.
1: Yeah, the night train's coming in. Hope it's not bringing in trouble.
0: The morning train did. Matt, I want to see Bert.
1: I told you that you... Why, you little fool. Give me the gun, Jeanie.
0: No, I warn you, Matt, stay back.
1: Give me the gun.
0: No, Matt. So help me, I'll...
1: I said hand it over.
0: You knew I wouldn't shoot.
1: Yeah. Now, what did you hope to gain by that?
0: I don't know. Get Bert out. Maybe I don't know. None of this is his fault. Something's got to be done. Matt, you've got to help me.
1: Easy.
2: Mr. Dillon?
1: Yeah, what is it, Chester?
2: I just come from the Texas Trail. I think there's going to be some trouble.
1: Trouble?
2: The bunch that hangs out around there are doing a lot of drinking and talking up the idea of coming over here to the jail.
0: Oh, no.
1: Well, maybe we ought to go over there and do some talking ourselves. Jeanie, I think the best thing for you to do is to go back home and stay there till morning.
0: But...
1: Now, don't worry about this. Nothing's going to happen.
0: Oh, but, Matt, you can't handle that crowd alone.
1: I've been handling things alone for a long time. All right, Chester.

0: shows that Jim Nixon's the one who's been egging him on, Mr. Dillon. Over there at the end of the bar.
1: Yeah, he struck up an acquaintance with Votery when he first got off the train. Guess he figures he's an old partner by now. Now, come on.
0: Yes, sir.
2: Matt, wait.
1: Later, Kitty. I got some business with the boys at the bar.
2: That's what I mean. Tulsa Jim's been buying them drinks for the last 2 hours. They're in a real nasty mood.
1: So?
2: So be careful, Matt. That's all. Just be careful.
1: Kitty, I'm the carefulest man you know.
3: Sure. We got the law here in Dodge. Supposedly. But what kind of a law is it that lets a man sneak up behind somebody in the dark and murder him in cold blood?
1: I don't know, Tulsa. Suppose you tell me.
3: Dillon.
1: Now, don't let me interrupt you. You were doing fine. Well, this is quite an audience you've got. All the panhandlers, bums, and barflies in Dodge. It's quite a collection.
3: Well, calling names won't change the facts, Dillon.
1: What facts?
3: A friend of yours, Bert Wells, had sneaking, cowardly murder.
1: That's for the court to decide, Tulsa.
3: The court? They'll turn him loose. They work hand in glove with you. Dillon, we're not going to stand for it.
1: All right, shut up! So you're not going to stand for it, huh? Well, just what are you planning to do?
3: You'll find out in due time, Dillon. Bartender, set him up again all around.
1: Yeah, you've turned into quite a free spender, Tulsa. I never knew you to... double eagle gold piece. You mind if I take a look at it?
3: It's good. Don't worry about that.
1: Yeah, I'm sure it is. Where'd you get it?
3: That's my business, Dillon.
1: So you're the one who killed Beaudry.
3: That's a lie.
1: I thought robbing him was just a cover-up, but it wasn't. There aren't many double eagles around Dodge. Beaudry had a lot of them. Now you. Why would you get a pocket full of gold pieces, Tulsa?
3: Wells killed Beaudry. The blacksmith hammer was lying right beside him.
4: Yes, where you left it.
5: What does she mean?
4: Tulsa Jim came into my husband's shop late this afternoon. His horse had thrown a shoe. He had plenty of chance to steal that hammer.
3: She's lying.
1: Where did you get the gold, Tulsa?
3: A liar. I won it in the poker game. Last week when the trail herd would...
1: Tulsa, you're under arrest for murder.
3: No, you'll never take me!
1: All right, Doc. You better get up an inquest.
6: Confound it, Matt. You never give me any chance to practice on live people.
1: Yeah, you wouldn't know what to do with them, Doc.
6: Well, I do get fewer complaints this way.
4: Matt, does this mean that Bert's free?
1: You shouldn't have come here, Jeannie. Yeah, he's free. Chester will go with you over to the jail and let him out.
4: Thank you, Matt. Thank you for everything. You told me one time in Louisville that...
1: Louisville? That was a long time ago and a long way off. So, goodbye, Jeannie.
4: Goodbye, Matt. What's it all about, Matt?
1: What? What's anything all about, kidding? Professor, what do you say we'll just have a little tune, huh?
7: Why, sure thing, Mr. Dillon. What'd you like to hear?
1: Oh, how about that one of Foster's? Jeannie. Jeannie with the light brown hair.
7: You bet.
2: You knew her before, didn't you, Matt?
1: Yeah, I met her in Louisville one summer. Saw her quite a lot for a couple of months. And then I drifted out west.
2: A man misses out on things by drifting.
1: I told her then if she ever needed help to call on me.
2: Well, she called, and you helped her.
1: Yeah, I guess. Anyway, that's it.
2: Matt.
1: Yeah. Yeah, Kitty.
2: When are you going to help yourself?

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Roy Rowan speaking. 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
1: News this hour from Town Hall. I'm Keith Peters in Washington. Speaking with reporters before leaving Switzerland, Vice President J.D. Vance says technical negotiations on ending the war between the U.S. and Iran continue.
2: We left a lot of our team. The Iranians left a lot of their team at the resort there to keep on working at it. So all in all, a very productive 36 hours. We're going to have to keep working at it.
1: Vance says he's far more interested in Iran's actions than its words.
2: My point is not that I trust or distrust anybody. My point is that I trust actions. And what the president has asked us to do is verify what they're doing, focus less on what they're saying.
1: The use of a federal voter database to check citizenship has been blocked.
3: A federal judge ruled that a revamped federal tool known as SAVE that some state election officials use to identify illegally registered non-citizen voters is unlawful and cannot be used. The district court judge sided with advocacy groups that argued that recent upgrades to the program grouped Americans' sensitive personal data in a way that could result in voters being wrongly purged from voter rolls, particularly naturalized citizens. Some election officials raised concerns about the program's accuracy and security. I'm Lisa Dwyer.
1: The Senate passed a bipartisan housing bill on Monday that aims to reduce federal regulations and expand local control, one of the most sweeping efforts in recent decades to increase supply and bring down prices. The bill, which passed 85-5 and now heads to the House, has been the focus of intense negotiations in recent weeks as lawmakers in both parties try to address housing costs in an election year. On Wall Street, the Dow by 148 points, more at townhall.com.
4: 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This message is brought to you by KSCO, Live Oak Broadcasting, and your local trusted businesses who have helped bring you this message.
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1: There's been another close call involving a couple of passenger jets.
6: An aviation expert says a Delta Airlines jet was roughly 300 feet from an American Airlines plane at Boston's airport, forcing the Delta aircraft to abort its landing. The FAA is investigating Saturday's incident. Former Boeing safety engineer Todd Curtis estimated the distance between the jetliners using Flight Radar 24, a website that tracks flights. Curtis calls it a significant incident. Near misses and runway incursions at airports will be the subject this week of a congressional hearing. Rich Thomason, Washington.
1: A federal judge has blocked an attempt by the Trump administration to subpoena Minnesota Governor Tim Walz and other state officials, calling it an effort to, quote, harass and retaliate against them, unquote. News and analysis at townhall.com. From Washington, I'm Keith Peters. A concertgoer died suddenly at Madison Square Garden Saturday night. More on the story from correspondent Julie Walker reporting from New York City.
7: A 51-year-old man fell to his death during the rock band Goose's concert at Madison Square Garden Saturday night. The New York City Police Department

0: And says officers responding to a 911 call just before 10 p.m. found the man unconscious and unresponsive with injuries indicating a fall from an elevated position. They say he was in section 300, which is at the top of the garden with his wife, but would not give details on the height of the fall. They also say the incident is not being looked at as a crime. In a statement, Goose said it was deeply saddened and heartbroken to learn of the tragic event that occurred. Julie Walker, New York.
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3: I'm sitting by.
2: Oh, you are sitting. There you are. There you are, MZ.
3: You know, we used to have people here at everybody's favorite radio station who used to stand by. They used to stand while they did their radio program. Remember that?
4: Oh, yeah.
3: Yeah. You don't stand when you do your show.
4: Stand by is good for you.
3: Should I stand up now?
4: Yeah, I think...
3: No, it'll hurt too much.
4: I think a couple of people stand by.
3: The microphone. Much closer to the microphone, please.
4: Very close.
3: Okay.
4: Still?
3: Kiss it.
4: Nah, that's disgusting.
3: It is sort of disgusting.
4: Everybody kiss the mic.
3: Right. Okay. Yeah. So, Dave, a personal question.
2: Yes, sir.
3: Did engineer Tim call you today?
2: He has not called me yet. I'm waiting for him to call them.
3: Oh, okay. He said he would call you as soon as we hung up today.
2: Okay.
3: Which was about an hour, 2 hours ago.
2: Okay. Well, he is a very busy guy, so I'm sure he'll get to it.
3: He certainly is.
2: Yeah.
3: He is busy running around the country, keeping radio stations like KSCO going.
2: Right.
3: Yeah. So, anyhow. So, well, I have the answer to that question. So, let's start the show officially.
5: Good morning.

0: Amy and I are so excited today.
1: Why?
0: Because we got to have a croissant-wich, a sausage croissant-wich. From Burger King on our way in to do the Saturday special.
1: Yeah, we all cronged it.
0: Huh?
1: We all cronged it. Burger King.
0: You know what?
1: Cronging.
0: My lips just hit the microphone.
2: Good morning. Now stay right here on KSCO Radio.
0: I feel all contaminated.
1: I know.
0: I hope I don't get a ringworm or some sort of infection on my lip.
1: You wanted what, Pure Works?
0: Yeah, give me some Pure Works.
1: Okay.
0: I'm going to rub it all over my lip.
1: Wow.
0: God dang. Yeah. Here. Pure Works is the best thing you could possibly
1: have. But don't have any more.
0: Shh. Don't tell anybody that. Luckily, I stocked up years ago.
1: Wow.
0: Before.
1: You'll get back to me if you say no, have any. Mm.
0: But what happens if my tongue tastes my lip? There's no
1: you
0: alcohol.
1: You told me to kiss the mic.
0: I did. And that was only a joke. I didn't mean it.
1: Well, you didn't know, but the popular song, you know, the singers, they all kiss the mic.
0: Right.
1: That's what start before you always had to leave a certain distance.
0: I want to test the brain power of some members of our audience.
1: Okay.
0: All right. And the phone number is the regular phone number is 831-479-1080. I am going to pose a problem that I just recently was faced with myself when I was purchasing our croissant-wich, our sausage and egg and cheese croissant-wich at Burger King. I went there, and the lady who served me didn't have much of a sense of humor. I asked her, I said, do you still have the two for... two croissant. It's like one for two. Do you still have the two croissant wedges for $6 special? She said yes. So I said okay. I want to get two croissant wedges. I want to get three croissant wedges. So how much would that be? And she said, well, it would be $12 because. What are you laughing at?
1: Laughing.
0: Okay.
1: Go on.
0: Because she said, and I said, well, then how much would it be for two for $6 specials? And she said, a few cents less. It ended up to be, it was $12.73 or something. But if I got four, it was $12 and like, 36 cents. I mean, it was less. It was less to buy four croissant wedges on the two for $6 special than doing it. You understand what I'm saying, right?
1: Yes.
0: So what would you have done? I won't ask you what you have done.
1: Okay.
0: Guess what I did. What would you have done, audience? Would you have got three for $12.76, or would you have gotten four for $12.36? I want you to call 831-479-1080 and see if you can answer this brain teaser. Call right now, please. You know, nobody's calling. What does this mean?
1: Get up here.
0: You think the reason nobody's calling is because this is too hard of a brain
1: teaser?
0: Too
1: early.
0: It's too early?
1: Saturday they start, they get up, wake up at 11. So right now 10.
0: Oh.
1: 10, 12, so it's
0: Dave,
1: too early.
0: Surely there's nothing wrong with the phone system, right?
3: They appear to be working just fine.
0: Well, somebody's calling in. This is good, okay? And somebody else is calling in. And somebody else is calling in.
1: Wow.
0: Someone from 831 area code, someone from 208 area code, someone from 925 area code. Good. I'm going to see. I'm very, very concerned about the state of the intelligence, because most of our audience is over 80 or 85 or 90, right?
1: Mm-hmm.
0: Yeah, and so let's find out what Tom would you have done?
4: I would have never gone there in the first place.
0: Oh,
4: you guys talk about eating at the best places, and you go to Burger King for croissant sandwiches.
0: Now hold on a second.
4: That's gross.
1: No, very good.
0: Now
1: standard, delicious.
0: Now,
1: the best
0: Amy
1: fast
0: does
1: food.
0: Not like to be disagreed with here, Tom. So,
1: I love it.
0: Yeah, if Amy, what Amy wants, Amy gets. If I know what's good for me, you know.
4: That's true.
0: Right. So, and we both like the croissant sandwiches. Anyhow, but you wouldn't have gone, but if you had gone, what would your choice have been?
4: I would have bought just two. Why buy more crap than you need?
0: I wanted to give one
4: it's
0: of the
4: gross.
0: Craps to Dave.
4: You pay money to buy worse? Gross. You're so funny.
0: Well, okay, all righty. Well, we'll put that down as you would have done
4: all right,
0: neither.
4: Bye.
0: You would have, but okay, good. There goes. Now I'm going to take next. Jim and Marina, what would you done?
5: Yeah.
0: What would you have done at Burger King this morning if you were poor old MZ?
5: I would have got the two deal package for less, and I would have if I didn't eat all four of them. Well, you know what? For example, if Amy wanted one and you were planning to eat two, I would have probably ate three.
1: Oh. That's a good idea.
0: But I wanted to bring one to poor Dave.
5: Well, that'll work. You can do that too.
0: Yeah. I did. Okay. So good. So that was, I think Jim and Marina is pretty smart.
1: Oh yeah.
5: Well, yeah.
1: Pretty
5: yeah.
1: smart.
5: Basic economics.
0: So I was worried that people might have their brains might have gone cabal. Cabal is Amy's late husband who was from Hungary. He was Hungarian. That's a word
1: cabal
0: that
1: means finished.
0: Cabal means finished.
1: You
0: means
1: you like cabal.
0: I think it's the funny. I think it's
1: cabal,
0: the funniest
1: cabal.
0: Word. You know, and you laugh when I said I'm tired. I want to go cabal. I went to take a nap. Okay, Jim and Marina, thank you. I think you passed the test. Let's see what Steve O has to say. Steve, what would you have done?
6: I would have got four of them, and two of them probably without the cheese.
0: No. We're not asking that. Would you have gotten? Would you have gotten two for $6 specials?
1: Yeah.
0: Or one? Two for $6 special and the third at the regular price, because the idea here was to have an extra one.
6: Yeah, well, I would buy two for $6, so I would have got two of them. That way I would have got four
0: for the same money, basically. Right. Actually, for
6: then I could have an extra one for Dave or whoever else, maybe somebody else that walked through the store.
1: Yeah, if there. You're here, they'll give it to you without the cheese.
0: Yeah.
1: Right?
6: Yeah, I would, I mean, the one I would eat would be the one without the cheese.
1: Yeah.
6: Because cheese doesn't agree with me.
1: I don't
0: now,
1: think it
0: now,
1: is.
0: Steve, we know you to be a person who is very meticulous about what you put into your body.
1: Yeah.
0: You
6: correct.
0: Do not like to put bad food into your body. Now,
6: that's true.
0: Tom, the first caller who said, I wouldn't have done any of that. What the hell are you guys going to Burger King for? There's nothing wrong with Burger King, right, Amy?
1: No, it's
0: Amy,
1: fresh.
0: Now you don't, and you obviously don't think there's anything wrong with Burger King either, Steve,
6: well,
0: right?
6: I think their breakfast probably isn't as bad as their lunch, you know, so. But, I mean, I don't usually go to fast food anyway, but if somebody offered me one, I'd probably would take it.
1: Without the cheese.
6: Without the cheese. Or I would take the cheese out.
1: I don't like
6: or,
1: cheese, but that's fine with me.
0: Wait a minute. It's a Chinese thing. You don't eat cheese, but I haven't seen you take any of the cheese out of our sausage croissant, which is...
1: a small piece, fine. It's perfect for me. I just don't want the pizza.
0: You don't like pizza?
1: No, not
0: because of all the
1: pizza.
0: Cheese.
1: No. I'm talking about different topping.
0: And you don't like lamb?
1: Lamb, I don't.
0: You don't like
1: but if they use the lamb, the kosher, you know, those.
0: If it's kosher, then it's okay.
1: They let the blood out, no smell.
6: What is kosher lamb? I haven't heard those
1: they
6: two words put together.
1: Oh, first you had to pray. You had to pray. Priests had to pray. You know, that's for the
0: priest has to bless
1: Muslim.
0: It. A priest has to bless it. I mean, a rabbi has to bless it, right?
1: No, rabbi, I don't know about Jewish people eat the lamb. Are they?
0: Yes.
1: I don't know what kind of kosher they have, but I'm talking about Muslim. Normally is
6: okay. Do they have to? Do they bless the lamb before it's dead or afterwards?
1: Yeah, that's not the issue for the taste.
0: I'm not sure.
1: They had to let the blood out. All the blood out. So the meat is blood all out of the meat. There's no smell. No lamb smell.
0: Yeah.
6: So it has to do with how it's killed.
0: Yeah.
1: Yeah. And then if you didn't let blood out, as the French people, they doing lamb. They cook a very good lamb stew or all kind of thing. And they put the soaking in the water, also dump the water, also let the blood out, those blood. Out. That's what I heard from a Chinese chef. He told me about it, you know, because you cannot get a kosher lamb, so you had to soak in the water and then let this blood water out.
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1: What's happened?
0: Well, something about 4.7 FM.
1: Yeah. What's that?
0: But I don't know. It's just...
1: Okay.
0: But it's
1: so
0: gone.
1: That's
0: it's
1: what
0: gone
1: that's
0: now.
1: The answer. So there's a place, only one place in San Francisco is kosher lamb and beef. It's called the Old Beijing.
0: Yeah.
1: You know, we know the chef.
0: Can we go there?
1: We've been there. You don't like it.
0: Oh.
1: Yeah, because they cook something, put the sweet sauce, you don't like it.
0: Yeah.
1: So you want them changing, they say no. So you never go back there.
0: Right.
6: Well, ask them without the sweet sauce.
0: Yes, that's
1: yeah,
0: what I
1: but
0: did.
1: You didn't say it before they already
0: oh, I
1: put
0: thought,
1: it.
0: Well, then I'm unreasonable if I didn't say it.
1: You didn't say, you know, they put a lot like Steve always said, you remember, you always say the beef, they want some oyster sauce, you say you don't want it. They want Haitian sauce, you say you don't want it. Right? I remember you.
0: Steve is a pain in the ass to go to a restaurant.
1: No, Steve, I remember you say you had no sauce. You want just salt, pepper. You don't want a sauce. There's a pre-made sauce.
6: I asked them to put it on the side.
1: Yeah. I remember that.
6: Then I could decide how much of it I want.
1: MZ forgot it to tell them, so they mixed up the sauce.
0: Did you get the word, Steve, by the way, that that Comey is back on track?
1: Yeah.
6: Yes. Yeah. Good job. Too bad I wasn't able to do it.
0: I know. It just happened so fast, and it was such an easy thing. It turned out. So, but anyhow.
6: Yeah.
0: Yeah. Steve, for people who know, Steve is a good friend of KSCO. Steve in Belmont, been listening to KSCO online for years and years and years. Comes down occasionally to help us stay on track with our streaming and with if we have some problems. Ever since we lost our esteemed engineer Richard B. Luther II, Steve has been helping us. So anyhow, thank you, Steve, and I'm going to take our next caller, who is Nick in Boulder Creek. Hi, Nick.
8: Good morning. So, just a quick note. I spent my first 7 years of my life as a restaurant manager at Wendy's. And
0: of your life? You mean of your working life, of your working career, right?
8: Correct. I was a restaurant manager and, you know, just beginning in my life as a kid. And I really learned a lot at Wendy's. For example, you know how their hamburgers are square, right?
0: Yes, and very juicy.
8: And so back then, Dave Thomas still owned the restaurants, and he would take us in our little our restaurant corps golfing, because he did a thing for like for the adoption. He was a big he was adopted himself.
0: Yes,
8: and
0: yes,
8: so
0: I remember that. Yeah.
8: And so one day he looked at me and he was kind of chiming me because I didn't play golf very well. And he goes, well, you must have not read my book, did you? And I had read his book. And he said, well, why are my burgers square? And I said, well, I guess because you said we don't cut corners. And he laughed and he laughed. And then he was making fun of me because, you know, I was cutting corners as I was golfing.
0: Oh, but was it the correct answer to his question about why it was square?
8: Absolutely. They don't cut corners.
0: Right. Okay,
8: everything
0: good.
8: Is made fresh daily at Wendy's.
0: That's great.
8: So after that, I stepped up into the district manager position over at BK and Burger King.
0: Yeah.
8: And so here it is. What, 30 years later now?
0: Okay.
8: And I still will eat Wendy's. I still will eat Wendy's. But my 3 years at Burger King, yuck. The breakfast, you are correct. I will only eat breakfast there. The breakfast is actually good because those eggs are not, they're baked in the oven. They have like this oven that bakes the biscuits and bakes the eggs.
0: Yeah.
8: So the eggs are not fried. And the only problem with that sausage croissant and the sausage, I call it a biscuit because you know how it's a croissant-witch. I call it a biscuit.
0: Right.
8: So they deep fry that sausage.
0: No. I thought everything
8: God.
0: was on the grill. No.
8: No. No. On God, they put them in. They cook them in the hash browns. And so, ask them, and you'll be like, Nick in Boulder Creek was correct. So I always get the ham because the ham is not deep fried. I get the ham, egg, and cheese croissant, which
0: wait, there's three of them. There's ham, there's bacon, and there's sausage.
8: Correct.
0: I thought there was just ham.
1: I
0: and
1: it's only
0: I mean,
1: one.
0: Not ham. I thought it was bacon or
1: only sausage.
8: No,
0: I learned something new right
1: yeah.
0: now. Thank you.
8: Yeah.
0: In Boulder.
8: And the ham, egg, and cheese. The 2 for $6. I'm fat for a reason. So, yeah.
0: Nick is a fat man. Okay. What is Nick doing now? Are you still in the fast food industry, or are you retired?
8: No. Oh God, I live in California. You know, we can't retire here. No.
0: Yeah.
8: So about maybe 10 years ago, I transferred over to IHOP. I was a regional training manager for IHOP. I worked in 3 restaurants in my life. And I was just so tired of it. And one of my managers way back at Wendy's was a truck driver. And he said, Nick, I make as much as you, and you beat your head against the wall. So I went and got my truck driving license, and I went over the road for about 5 years. And now I got a local job with the Teamsters, and I drive coach bus for a streaming service that's out of Los Gatos. So I drive up to the city in those big white coach buses. I drive up to San Francisco and pick up all those people down in Van Ness and Lombard, and I drive past your guys' place because I think you have You must live near that where it's like healthcare or something or the rainbow flag on the building because I've seen that in a couple of your pictures. Healthcare is a right or something like that. So
0: oh
1: yes,
0: well it's that we passed that on our way home. That's true.
1: Yeah,
8: oh,
1: okay.
0: It isn't okay. Near our home. No.
1: Yeah, yeah.
8: Okay. So yeah, I come down then I turn Mission and turn left on Van Ness and go
1: Grandma.
8: And. I literally think of you almost every morning when I see that healthcare is a right.
1: Is it right?
8: Like,
1: yeah, it's a landmark of San Francisco.
0: Well, is it a right or is it a privilege?
8: Healthcare is not a right. Healthcare is not a privilege. Healthcare is something that you either get or you don't. In the United States of America, Ronald Reagan made it so that you can go to the emergency room whether you have insurance or not, and they have to stabilize you. But, you know, is it a right because I'm fat and I want these boobs taken off of me? You know, is that a right? You know, no, I don't have the money to do it.
0: Wait a minute. Are you talking about man titties that you have of being fat?
8: Yes, I've had these man titties. I grew them when I was 13. I'm like, what the heck in the world is this shit? I'm not a girl.
0: Yeah.
8: I don't even identify as a girl. What are what? And my brother always used to tell me that if they were on my back, he'd marry me. So.
0: What a great brother you have. What a great sense of humor.
8: Torturous, brother. Torturous. And it's crazy because I don't know. Well, yeah, you have a sister, but my brother.
0: I have a sister and a brother. Yes.
8: Oh, I didn't get a brother.
0: Very lucky to still have both of them.
8: Okay.
0: And myself.
8: My brother and I were mean to each other when we were little, but today we are best friends. So I'm very thankful for my brother. He's really helped me a lot.
0: Well, do you still want to get rid of your man titties?
8: Are you offering surgery?
0: No, but I was just curious because maybe there's somebody listening who might have a solution for you.
8: We like to use
0: KSCO as a service to our listeners whenever possible.
8: I often think about stopping in there and saying, where health care is a right, and go in there and I don't want these anymore. Where's my rights? I identify as a man who is a man.
0: So wait a second. Right. So you mean that you actually drive up there every day?
8: Every day. I drive up in the morning, and then I bring everybody to work, and then I have a long split shift. And then I drive everybody home, and I drive back. The bus terminal where I pick my bus up is actually in San Jose. So I start in San Jose and drive up to San Francisco every morning, pick them up, come down Los Gatos, go back.
0: So wait a second. So you do a lot of driving. You live in Boulder Creek. You go over Bear Creek Road and hook up to Highway 17 or something, or what? What do you do?
8: Absolutely. And I have a five-hour split between my shifts. So I drive home to Boulder Creek because I don't want to stay in the break room with, it looks like a prison yard there. You know what I mean? It's just, I go home. So I drive Bear Creek Road like four times a day, once in the morning, once in the afternoon, once back and then back again. I have 270,282 miles on my 2018 Jeep. And everybody keeps asking me, when are you going to get a new car? Oh, to put more miles on it? No, thank you. This one's paid for and it's fixed. So, yeah, I do. But not to be too disclosing, last year with my overtime and everything, I made $140,000, which, like, you know, in Iowa or Mississippi would be about, what, $14,000? So, I mean, I'm just above poverty level here in California.
0: Wow. God.
8: Can you believe I make $140,000 and I'm poor? I couldn't buy a home if I tried.
0: Wow.
8: Is that sickening? That's sickening.
0: So here's a question for you.
8: Yeah.
0: Why?
8: Steve Hilton. There's my answer.
0: Why? No. why do you stay?
8: Okay. So when I got to California 8 years ago and I saw you on, and I heard Rush Limbaugh and, I heard Rush Limbaugh on your radio, and then I drove over to the station. That's the day that you got in that accident. I told you, I thought you were a homeless guy. I didn't know who you were.
0: Right. That's what Amy said. We, yeah.
8: Yes. And we talked forever.
0: She still says it.
1: Oh, I remember that. You're the one, yeah.
0: What?
8: Yes. Yes.
1: Yeah, he called last time. He talked about that. I remember.
8: I love MZ. I love him. And for a long time, I thought his name was MJ. And I used to call you MJ, and one day you're like, why do you call me MJ? I'm like, I don't know. Is that your name? You're like, no, it's Michael Swirling, MZ. And so I still giggle about that. But anyway, so I came here, and I lived with my brother and his wife, and they were fighting and fighting and fighting and fighting, just a horrible marriage. And I literally was ready to move back to Iowa, and I was at wit's end. And I walked into this church in Felton, which is my church. Like, I'm Orthodox. I don't know what that is, but
0: Orthodox Jew? No, church. Not church, yeah, because it would be...
8: Yeah, Christian.
0: Orthodox Christian, okay.
8: Yeah, like Greek Orthodox, Russian Orthodox.
0: Yeah, got it. Okay, now I know.
8: So they have one up in Felton. I didn't know that. I saw the gold dome, and I saw my crosses. And I'm like, oh, my God, what is this? It was kind of a sign. And so then I walked inside that church, and I literally felt like I was home. And it was my little slice of heaven. And Boulder Creek in Santa Cruz has always been my heaven, even though the crazy liberals overrun our area. I knew I was home, and I'm here to fight for Californians. I'm here to help us improve our lives. And so I go on Facebook every day, and I expose their, you know, their hypocrisies. And, you know, I've actually made a lot of friends by being honest and being who I am. And
0: have you lost some friends also?
8: Oh, God, yeah. I told you I'm in the Teamsters Union.
0: Yeah.
8: And they wanted me to be the union representative because I speak well, apparently. I don't know. And I know rules and I follow rules. So, the other guy was, he's a union rep and he was trying to talk me into it as well. And I said, well, you know, to be honest, I don't like the union. I do like that, you know, we're in a private sector union. I would not belong to a public sector union because it does belong in the private.
0: But what's the difference? I mean, I guess I should know, but I don't.
8: So a public sector union is like the teachers union, the bus drivers, the post office workers. They work for the government and they work for the people. And so they collectively bargain and they rip us people off and they do all their little shenanigans and what not have you. In the private sector, it would be like Tesla, would be like the bus company I work for, where the employer could actually take advantage of you, but the union contract, they have to follow that union contract. And it just makes a better working environment in the private sector, in my belief. But I still don't like it, because I believe if you do your job, you shouldn't worry about it, if you understand what I'm saying.
0: Yeah.
8: So that's my belief. But I also don't believe in the union because they're always telling you, vote Democrat, vote Democrat. And I would vote for Satan before I vote for a Democrat, okay? And, no, seriously, I would.
0: You would vote for Satan before you vote for a Democrat. Wow.
8: Absolutely, I would vote for Satan. Because what's the difference, right? So anyway, at least, you know, we know who Satan is. The Democrat says, oh, I'm for lower taxes, and then they raise their taxes. But, so
0: I've never heard anyone say we're for a Democrat say we're for lower taxes.
8: That's what I'm saying.
0: I've never heard them
1: say that.
8: They say it, you know, they're for affordability. Yeah. Yeah, let's raise their taxes. So, the guy was trying to talk me into being the administrator. And I said, well, you know, I might think about it because our president, the Teamsters president, went and spoke at the RNC in Milwaukee when Trump was running again.
0: Okay.
8: And the Teamsters president has never spoke at an RNC convention. They would burn in hell before they would stand up there and speak. And he stood up there and he said, I'm not endorsing President Trump. He said, but I understand that he's a businessman and he really wants to get us to work. He said that us Teamsters, because many of us actually do vote Republican, he said, are divided. And he said, so this election, we are not endorsing anybody, which was an endorsement of Trump, because they always get behind the Democrats.
0: I remember that. You remember that, Amy, right?
1: Yes.
8: I told John, I said, John, you know, I might consider it, because he was there. And John looked at me and goes, oh, you're a Republican? And I said, well, yeah. And not to be racist or anything, but he's black. And I'm like, you're not? He goes, no, I'm not. I'm a Democrat. I said, who enslaved your people? Who enslaved your people? Who gave you the Jim Crow laws? Who, you know, and I went through the whole thing, but he wouldn't listen to that. Now I know, oh no, rich Republican. I said, well, I grew up poor. You know what church mice are? They were richer than me because at least they could eat the communion crumbs. Okay? I'm poorer than a church mouse. And I had rich friends that there were Republicans, and I wanted to be like that. That's why I originally wanted to be a Republican, because I wanted to be rich. Well, now that I'm a Republican, I'm poorer than hell, and the Democrats up here in Simi Valley, what do you call this, Silicon Valley, and they're richer than me. So I'm voting for the billionaire tax. You know why? Because that way they move away, and all these people that rely on all their taxes are going to go, what the hell? And then they're going to go to the 100 millionaires, and then they're going to go to the 10 millionaires. And the next thing you know, that Coastman who bought his house in 1972 in Castro Valley for $14,000 and can sell it for $2 million now, and he keeps voting Democrat, he's going to be taxed. I mean, enough is enough, you know? You have to meet absurd with absurd, you know? And meet them with crazy, only be crazier. I don't know.
0: Nick, I wish there was money in talk radio, because you'd be a fabulous host.
8: You know, I wish years ago when I first came here and you had all your crew there, I thought, I can go out and sell. And I can do a local talk show, because you had an old curmudgeon on in the morning, and I'm not going to say what his name was, but he was an old curmudgeon who was supposed to be a Republican. But as quickly as he could turn his coat, like John McCain or like freaking Mitt Romney on Trump, he did. And I don't like that. Now, I don't agree everything with Trump. I'm not going to say that. But why would I feed the fire when they're stupid and they're wrong? And like I said, I would vote for Satan before I vote for a Democrat, period, end of story. And so when you took that curmudgeon off on the morning, I went over to that internet thing that they had for a while, and I listened to him. I'm like, you know what? I can't do this. I can't listen to him. And now those two guys in the morning, they're getting kind of irritating too with you. So I've switched over to KTSA to listen to their morning show.
0: You're talking about Armstrong and Getty now, the syndicated show?
8: Yeah, I call them Opie and Andy or whatever the hell their name is. But yeah,
0: Opie Armstrong and Andy is someone different. Yeah.
8: I know.
1: No, Rob McCassin.
0: No, he's not talking about, right? He was talking about Charlie Friedman, I think.
1: Oh.
0: Right? Yeah.
8: Yes.
0: So,
8: yes.
0: Charlie the curmudgeon, yeah.
8: Yeah, he's a curmudgeon. And so there's the two guys that are in the morning on yours, and they're also on KFFO or something like that. And so, like, it's just, and they repeat themselves every day. And the one guy, he's the curmudgeon, and, you know, I like Trump, but, and he always has but. And then the other guy, he's like, oh, certainly. I swear I'm listening to Curly all the time on the Three Stooges. And then I'm like, ugh, I can't listen to you, brother. I try. And I listen to it for a little while, and when they start talking Trump, I switch over to KTSA. There's some, I don't know, some syndicated show over. Go ahead.
0: What's KTSA?
8: It's out of San Antonio, Texas. So there's an app called iHeartRadio.
0: Yeah, yeah.
8: So I have that app, and I used to listen to, what was the other one before KSFO? They bought their radio station. I don't know.
0: KGO. KGO.
8: Was it KGO?
0: KGO okay. was the big yeah. one, 810. And now 810 is still there, but they dropped the three-letter call. I don't understand why, but they call that KSFO now.
8: They were 560.
0: That's right. That's right.
8: Yes.
0: Now they moved the call letters to 810.
8: Yes.
0: I think they do talk radio, but I don't think they do any local talk radio.
8: Zero local talk radio. They consider Opie or whatever they are, Armstrong, they consider them local because they're out of Sacramento
0: That's right.
8: But I don't know if you ever listen to those two in the afternoon though. Save California, something. Oh, what's their name?
0: Carl DeMaio. We see his YouTube videos a lot.
8: No. This is his name is John something.
0: Cobalt. That's out of KFI. Anyhow,
8: no. These people are out of L.A. and Orange County, and they are funny, and they just talk about pure California stuff. I really enjoy them. But because you have like nothing in the afternoon there until the amazing Dave Michaels comes on. And that show is cool. I listen to that show every day. So he's that Flight 1080.
0: Yeah. Yeah. It's a wonderful show. And Dave does a lot. The reason it's a wonderful show is he does a lot of prep, you know.
8: And I'll tell you why it's also wonderful. because I listen to politics all day. I could tell you politics all the way back to 1976 because I know and I listen to a lot. But Dave takes us to another world. And when he got rid of that one guy that I think he kicked him off the show. He used to just be a naysayer all the time. He was married to a rich woman, and he always bragged because he was married to a rich woman, and he always wanted everybody else to give taxes. I don't remember what his name was, but he would be there on Tuesdays or Wednesdays with him, co-hosting.
0: Uh-huh.
8: And I think Dave kicked him out, and now I actually listen to Dave every day because I don't have to listen to that guy anymore. But I have one last thing.
0: So I'm all wet. What I've tried to be for 35 years is a voice for everyone.
8: You are.
0: We don't have, well, we're not a voice. What am I trying to say here? We certainly are. I've always tried to be a voice for everyone. And when people from the left call, we had very few callers. And now we have zero. We don't have any now.
8: Yeah.
0: And so we're not really a voice for everyone. I want to be a voice for everyone, but we can't because the other side doesn't call. And
8: they don't want to listen. They don't want to listen. Because if they listen to those two dudes in the morning, they would hear that the one dude is centered left. He thinks he's conservative or right or whatever. But if you listen to him and you understand what he's doing, that he's center left. And they would agree with him more often than not. But the thing
0: it's got to be painful for people to on the left to listen to talk radio at all, because there's no such thing as successful left-leaning talk. It's been tried many, many times, and no one wants to listen to it.
1: Do you know why?
0: Because it's humorless. It's just bitch. You know.
8: Look at
0: Rush. Look at Rush and his success. Okay.
8: Yes.
0: He was an entertainer, very, very conservative for sure. You know, but conservative not first, entertainer first, right?
8: Always.
0: Sense of humor first. I have never heard of a talk host anywhere, local, regional, national, who wasn't humorless. Totally, totally, totally, totally humorless. That's the only thing I can come up with.
1: Why they were humorless?
0: Because they don't have a sense of humor.
8: Remember when Rush used to do that, the parody of Tom Daschle?
0: The updates. The what?
8: No, it's Tom Daschle Show. Welcome to the Tom Daschle Show. Our first guest.
0: Wow.
1: But they do have the comedian. They do have the comedian, liberal comedians, a lot.
8: No.
0: They're just angry. They're angry, and they're cheered on
1: night show. I never watch it, but I don't know. They are liberals. You know that.
0: Yes.
1: You know who I'm talking about.
0: Yes, Jimmy Kimmel and Jimmy Fallon.
1: And the other one, the Steve...
8: Colbert.
1: Yes.
8: Yeah. They're irritating. You know, Jay Leno, Johnny Carson made fun of everybody equally. They were equal opportunists to make fun of.
0: That's right.
8: You know? And they made light of fun. It wasn't making fun of. They made light of what was going on. And that's a difference. It's a total difference. You know, these people today are a bunch of Joan Rivers. Now, I understand Joan Rivers, and I loved her humor. It was freaking hilarious. But, you know, you can't be mean all the time every day, you know. You have to have another side to yourself as well, you know. Michelle Obama's a man.
0: But is that true?
8: No.
0: It's not true.
8: No.
0: That's what Joan Rivers said, and mysteriously a few days later she was dead.
1: Yeah.
8: That's
1: yeah.
8: true.
1: Yeah.
8: But here I'm going to tell you. So in the news cycle yesterday, at that new monstrosity they call the Obama Museum, they asked Obama in one word, they asked Obama, Barack, in one word, describe what the future, what you want for your future.
1: Mm-hmm.
8: You know, what is this next year going to be? And Barack said, fun. I'm like, okay, that's cool.
0: I think that's great.
8: Right. Well, you know what Michelle's one word is?
0: No.
8: Me.
1: Wow.
8: She's a woman.
0: Well, wait a minute. Sorry. Amy's a woman.
8: But it's all about a woman. You know that.
0: But she doesn't.
8: If Amy's not happy.
1: You think all women's mean?
0: Huh?
8: Is, mean. If Amy's not happy, are you happy, Michael?
0: Hell no.
8: So it's about Amy. And I even agree it's about Amy. Because you know why? You have to treat your woman like a queen, period. So, because that's what she is. She's a queen. She's supposed to be your queen.
0: Have I learned that yet, Amy?
1: Never.
8: Yeah, but that's why he's a bachelor, and he's like, what, 90 now? So, you know?
1: You're funny. Yeah,
8: God, I love you,
1: comedian.
8: Because you are just, you are the man. You know, people don't understand this, how much you put your heart, your soul, and your pocketbook into this job.
0: The pocketbook, for sure. The heart and soul, I don't know, because all I do is show up for the Saturday special.
8: If you didn't have heart and soul, you wouldn't have held a payroll for how many years you held. All those people who I thought would be out selling their shows were collecting a paycheck, driving around in a company car with a company gas card, and had no appreciation, and when it hit the, they, you know what my mom would say? Don't let the door hit you in your ass when you leave. Pardon my friends, I'll pay the fine.
1: That's a good one.
0: Wow.
8: But anyway, I don't want to take too much time in your show. Talk,
0: no, no,
8: talk.
0: I like it. I like it. I like it.
8: But I do want to say one thing, one last thing.
0: Okay.
8: Dave Michaels, please bring back more products to the Dave Cave, because I hate going online. There's so much crap. Just every once in a while sneak some stuff in for us. That's all. You know,
0: well,
8: yeah.
0: So I'm going to have, did you hear that, Dave? Did you hear what Nick in Boulder Creek has said?
8: Because I've been there twice, three times now, and I have friends that go down there. But now they're ordering online, and they don't like it either. Because so, Dave is so knowledgeable. When you ask him stuff, it's like, oh, you need this, you need that. He's like a little mini pharmacist down there.
0: Yeah, he's like Pharmacist Banner Doc Wallach himself. He really is.
8: Oh, God, Dave. You guys don't realize what a pressure.
0: Yeah, I realize it. I realize
8: okay.
0: it. Yeah.
8: Okay. No, I'm talking about the audience. They don't know. He does so much, and he's so smart. He really, really is. But he needs to talk more about his hiking adventures, because, damn it, when he talks about his hiking, I get excited. And that's what I mean. It's like it's local and it's fun. He's talking about stuff that is our area, and I don't
0: know. And it's not political for a change.
8: It's
0: my
8: not.
0: God.
8: And when he does get political, he's very open-minded. But when people talk stupid, he's like, no, no, no, no, that's enough of you. And he changes the subject. And I love it because he directs his show. He really does. So good job, Michael. Good job, Amy, and great job there, Dave Michaels.
0: Oh, my God.
8: God bless you guys.
0: All right, okay. Nick. Yeah, great to learn more about you and all the kind words you said about Amy and particularly me.
8: And I need you to do one thing for me, please, Dave. Mike.
0: Yeah.
8: MZ, please, please, please. You haven't done this in weeks.
0: What?
8: Will you just sing once today for us?
0: Oh.
8: And okay. I know that.
0: I was listening to.
1: You should have plucked this.
0: I should practice.
1: Because I had to sing in July 4th.
8: And you pick out what you think you sing best. I don't want to.
0: I don't know. I haven't done it in such a long time, but I do go on my steps and my frights and I like to listen to my YouTube music,
1: no,
0: right?
1: You
0: and it feeds me stuff that
1: voice.
0: I like. Oh, and there was and it makes me think. Gee, can I do that song? I'm going to see if I can do that. Okay, thank you, Nick. I will do for no one, for no. Is that a Beatles song? For and in your eyes you see nothing, no sign of love behind the tears. Cry for no one, a love that should have lasted years. Yeah, I gotta find it. I gotta look it up.
8: I love it.
0: This is a good segue to what Amy is going. Amy is going to educate all of us about what is going on with the Iran situation and with Trump and with the United States and what is happening, right? Because Amy understands it better than Trump does, right?
8: No, oh, she's smart.
1: I want everybody to discuss so we can open mind. We can discuss civil discussion. So different opinion, different. That's what we needed, right?
0: Right.
8: Absolutely.
0: But
8: God bless you guys. Okay.
0: Well, bless you too, Nick, and thank you so much for calling.
8: So, bye-bye.
0: There goes Nick in Boulder Creek. Now, so go ahead, Amy.
1: What?
0: Start.
1: I don't have much time left.
0: No. We have 7 minutes of this
1: seven
0: hour.
1: 7 minutes is not enough time.
0: But we have 2 hours afterwards. We have the 11
1: o'clock
0: hour.
1: So we can start a little bit, and then everybody prepare to join the conversation.
0: Exactly.
1: Yeah, for what's going on now, what's going on in the world.
0: So I will say, I will say that I love Trump, just like I always have, but this is going on so long that it bothers me. Not again. Not that Strait of Hormuz is closed again today.
1: Yeah, I want to ask you something.
0: Back and forth and back and forth.
1: No, I just want you one question.
0: Yeah.
1: All the audience, everybody. So you think, the liberals, they're against Trump, everything he does, everything that they just do opposite. So right now, Trump say we want a peace. So you think that they will vote for war? My question.
0: Absolutely.
1: Okay, really? So
0: yes.
1: What does that mean?
0: Anything against Trump. Just what you said.
1: Elections come in, midterm, right?
0: Yeah.
1: So what are those people? They want to have a war? They want American go to war?
0: Yes. If they
1: voted for that,
0: that's
1: great.
0: Trump.
1: So they're out. I don't think American people want a war. I don't think so. So they had to think about that. So now this time they will vote, agree with Trump, with a peace. Interesting. Very interesting. What do you think? Because they're against everything to go opposite. So Trump say, right now I want to sign the peace deal. I want to try it. I want to sign that. So they think, okay, let's get vote. They say he has no right to do that. Okay, what do they think they're going to vote for? Don't you think it's interesting to see that?
0: Now that you're bringing it up, yes.
1: Yeah. So what do you think? You think you, as an American citizen now, so far, you know all the situations. You want American go to war?
0: Hell no.
1: You want your representative to say voter wanted to have a war?
0: Hell no.
1: That's what I'm talking about. So, what do you think?
0: I just said.
1: So, he want to have a peace. Of course, this is not easy. That's what I'm trying to think about. For realistically, it go back and forth. Because for the regime to changing, for the regime to corrupt, it'll take a time. So we had to prepare for that. Because you look back the history, that's what I mean. I don't, 5 minutes, I cannot conclude everything.
0: You have all of
1: no,
0: this
1: No, I
0: power
1: had to talk
0: also.
1: About the, what the way experienced or the regime changings, talking about in Soviet Union, corrupt, Berlin Wall Fall, talk about recently the Cuba situations, and changing regime, how they're changing. The course, the consequences, and facing. Not just the time, It's a lot of important things. No, because we're not going to be, do you believe American go to one country can change in this country?
0: No.
1: That's the way it's going to do. Trump don't want to do that.
0: Right.
1: That's why we had to stop this. But that we use, what do we use? Not armed force. Not for force
0: economics.
1: To change. Yes, money. Follow the money. Think about that. Right now, Cuba, even they were out and no power for how long? Couple of months already, And they're still struggling. And finally, just 2 days ago, I don't think of our meeting, so-called mainstream meeting, reported that much. Maybe like 5 minutes, 3 minutes, maybe 2 minutes, maybe 1 minute. Talk about they wanted to changing the ownership of 90% for private owned. Don't you think that's changing?
0: That's huge. That's huge.
1: That's changing.
0: Yeah, but why don't you hear
1: economically
0: about it?
1: Economically changing. And so that's way, but that's take a while, take a course to go there. Talk about Vietnam, okay? American people probably familiar with Vietnam because the impact to American people. We send the people there, ground trooper there, right? So they fought, actually, we lost. We lost. They become a communist. And but, last time visiting there is 2016. And, that time they still had one party, Communist Party one. That time still is, but already I feel they're gonna change it. The next one will be have two party, have an election. So then they're gonna open the door. How long since what year we finish with Vietnam? So we completely out. They're not finished. I mean, just defeated. By communists.
0: Yeah, well, 50,
1: what year?
0: 53, 73.
1: Think about that, yeah. Because long that time I was very familiar with, because number one, I come from a communist China. That time, China was supporting Vietnam. Also, they sent me to the border, just close to Vietnam, the province. So I know lots of things about Vietnam, the war, you know. So that's very familiar to me. Also familiar to me, the Cuba situations, because that's also communist country, and Russia.
0: It's amazing what's finally happening in Cuba.
1: Yeah. So that take how long?
0: Well, it was 1957. 59 is when Castro took over Cuba.
1: Yeah. And, so how many years?
0: My best friend Jose, who was the station manager here, and I had planned to go visit Cuba.
1: Mm-hmm.
0: We never did. We never made it. And he died in 2009, you know.
1: I visited the April 2019. So I witnessed what's going on then. And then since
0: Very
1: recently, yeah. I know exactly how the communists did it to them. But that time China already opened, you know. So it's not just... you know, the financial situation, you know, everything what happens inside is not from outside. Outside, you try to change and occupy, that doesn't happen. Had to be inside.
0: Clearly.
1: So, the Iran, 47 years.
0: Okay.
1: Right?
0: Yeah.
1: So, we expect this in 3 months, 6 months to changing everything?
0: No.
1: Impossible. So, we had to give time. But right now, very interesting is why I think my time is up now.
0: No, we've got 30 seconds.
1: Yeah.

0: It is time for hour two of the Saturday special with your host, Michael Zwirling.
1: It sure is.
2: Oh, hello, darling. I hate to hang up on you.

Okay, Amy has the floor now for maybe the whole hour. We'll see. Amy understands a lot of this that I don't.

0: Welcome to hour number two of the KSCO Saturday special for June 20th, the longest day of the year, I believe. Wow. And when I was a kid, I used to say, what do you mean? I thought all days are 24 hours. No, the longest daylight of that 24 hours is June 20th. Anyhow, so here we are. Last hour, we were just getting into Amy's explanation of what she clearly sees as the strategy and of the handling of the Iran war. And I'm going to turn it over to her right now. And don't bother to call. If we want to invite callers, we'll invite callers, but we're not going to take any callers probably for the rest of the show, unless Amy feels like taking callers, right?
1: I want the people, everybody, discuss these issues.
0: Oh.
1: Yeah.
0: Okay.
1: Because they may have I will open mind. Also, I think they may have more information. I don't know. I just only can say what I think, what the information I got, you know. Basically, I talking about the regime, for changing regime, for my own experience. I'm a 74, you're 75, and most of people being experienced.
0: I'm almost 75. I'm 74 yeah. and a half.
1: Doesn't matter. Yeah. You can count every day. So anyway, I'm talking about the lifetime we experienced, right? What we experienced, the Vietnam War, right?
0: I sure
1: From
0: did.
1: That, there's lots of things changing. I'm traveling around the world, so yes. I know. I'm traveling around the world, especially in the country, changing the regime or changing regime. I visit because I'm curious about it, like Russia.
0: Mm-hmm.
1: I visited Russia in 1998. That time, they just changing. But it take a long time. You know, number one, you had to have their own economy. Was go to hell. You know, it's not because Reagan said Gorbachev tore down that wall, you know. It's not the Americans say that. Also, not that just Kissinger went to China to play this game and, you know, to unite China to defeat Russia. That's definitely have a reason, have the effect, but the really, really falling down is their economy. It's no question about it, because the Soviet Union, the communism system, since 1917, and doesn't work. So people just get very, very poor. And at that time is a joke, you know, in talking about you want to date somebody, you want to get engaged, get married with a girl, and what's the best gift? It's not an engagement ring. It's a just load of a toilet paper. Think about that. They don't even have a toilet paper. In 1998, visiting Russia, it's not cruise or anything, you know, it's from Poland and go through Belarus and then go to Russia. All the way has no bathroom. They say that to us, so a bush stop. You know, I thought that was joking. I really think I was joking. Bush stop. What's bush stop? It's a real bush stop. You understand?
0: You go. If you're a guy, it's easy.
1: Guy, much easy. Woman is difficult. You know, and then one of our the group, and also we in the van that was from started from Netherlands, in Amsterdam. And the tall guy and the driver, they both military, have a gun. You had to have a gun. And we in the car, you know, then you had to pay the money for the mafia. So when we getting Belarus, they told, I was sitting in the front, they let me to. And the driver told me, say, you had to sit in the back. We had to get our car coming, from Belarus. He was an ex-KGB agent. He speak English, that's why. Sasha. And he coming in, they saw his face. They know you pay already. You can't go. Otherwise, they're going to stop the car and maybe rob, kill everybody. They can do that easily. Unbelievable, you know. And then he come out, sit there, so that means this car, this tour group, we already paid. We pay the mafia to go through this raw. You know, you hear what I'm talking about. So it's a real story. It's that time already for you need a leader, Gopchop. You know, but he's idealist. So he cannot hold to handling the realities when things, the economy, the regime changing, coming for, and from communism to something else, whatever. So for a long time, in that time it was Yeltsin. So it's a mafia control. Yeltsin's daughter is one of a mafia head. So later Putin, when we left, then Putin come along and had to make a deal with mafia, allow them to have some operations, but under his control. But why he can becoming, you still need a dictatorship to control, which was the military. So all the communism for the end of it, or become a military regime. That happens. You know, it's not gonna, they even very clearly in that, place, Burma, right? So I visited Burma because I was sent to the labor camp very close to Burma. So I urged them to know about what's happened to Burma, right? So they end up, you are very fragile when you have this Western democracy system, election, whatever. They are very fragile, very, very fragile. It takes a time, then back to the military regime, back and forth, man. So we cannot, you know, expect Iran. We can change in regime overnight or for a short period. So best we can do right now, also you didn't know, they have a three, I have a lot of friends from Iran. I talk to them. They know much better than me. They have all the information, what's happened, really happened to their country, right? So they keep on telling me they are not Muslim. So don't call them Arab, because that's not there. They are not Arab. They speak Persian. They are Persian. They speak Farsi. You know what I'm talking about? It's yes. Different, totally different background. But that's a long history to talk about. I don't even, you can talk for 10 hours, 20 hours, whatever it is. So long story for short, it's not easy to change a regime. And also not for you know, the force occupied. Doesn't work that way. So we controlling their oil, which was their only the supply for the money. So we're controlling that. And so we can ask them to give up the nuclear weapon. So I'm talking about Obama give them the cash. It's not the cash. I have to say that. It's not the cash from America. You know, our taxpayers' money is frozen their assets. Because they have a lot of assets in U.S., you know that, when mm-hmm. the two relationship, you know, the things, Carter, right? Mm-hmm. So we just frozen the assets and sanctioned them. So they become a very poor, actually, just. But the only thing they have is the oil. And they're still right. Dealing lots of business with China. I know lots of people. I know people in China. They're dealing lots with Iran. You know, so that's why China tried to use that to use the Chinese digital money to replace the U.S. dollar. Be honest with you, don't think the military power is the one right now we're controlling the world. It's not. It's the U.S. dollar, our currency. Because you say, how much is the gold cost? Mm-hmm. People, is a dollar, say how much ounce, right? And U.S. dollar, not renminbi, and not a ruby, not any currency, not any, not euro. Euro try. But they are, why they fail? Because they are become another Soviet Union. You know, when Berlin was for Europe falling apart, they some Germany united them, and then They started this European Union. That's a big, a huge mistake because they be another planned economy. It's never going to work. Soviet Union is planned economy. China's planned economy. So all bankrupt. And just people so poor, you didn't know how poor. You cannot imagine. Because when Russia just for 1998, I told you, number one, the all the way there's no bathroom, real bush stop. Think about that. Right? And then we were staying in the hotel, and they give you a, not right now you would say this health food, you know, those black bread.
0: Yeah.
1: You know, that's all they have. If you don't finish today and tomorrow, they still put it on your table. I say, well, I want the fresh bread. They say, you didn't finish yesterday. So,
0: what a way to live.
1: No, that's how poor they are. We are starving in Russia 1 week because we want to see everything. We went to the Red Square. We went to the Kremlin. We want to see everything. We even went to the Swan Lake. Right? So when we finished 1.5 to 2 weeks, we're starving. So we got to Finland. That's close to Finland. So we just rush to the restaurant. We order everything in the menu. It's 1998. Okay? So the Putin come out. That was Yeltsin time. And that was mafia control everything. And the Putin come out, make a deal with mafia, also control the military. Okay? For those countries, the changing regime end up all military regime. China also is military. What do you think? They're fighting. So who's control the military? Who control the country? That was, because why military? America is a machine, can kill people. They're scared. So they cannot have a revolution.
0: Uh-huh.
1: They cannot throw your government away. Right? That was, that's so clearly, you know. So think about that. We have.
0: So how does that connect to what is happening in the world now?
1: No.
0: That's what I want you
1: that's
0: to
1: what I'm talking. So we, American people, only look at the gasoline price. That's all they know about. What else?
0: That's all they care about.
1: They care about. It's not that simple. You know, so this Iran, the regime, 47 years control. Right now, we disarmed, disabled them. At least, I don't say 100%, but the major military power. And also, they cannot make nuclear weapon at least 5 years or 10 years. They can go get back. Yes, they can. You know, but not immediately. So it's a time. It's a time. And then look at the inside. Anything, when this happened, anything is not just one block. No. They have three different, they fight. That's why you cannot get these things always back and forth because inside of that, and they now agree with each other. Three different opinion, the parties actually, basically is. Military, but they, of course, they wanted to religion to on top of that. You know that,
0: mm-hmm.
1: right? So they think that was a superior leader. So it's a military lead, religion leading this country. That was before. They used that to rule people. You know that. Religion, military, all the tools to rule the people. Rule the country, right? To control.
0: Mm-hmm.
1: That's all about it. So those people, they're not gonna give it away. Quietly. You know, we killed, 39 people? Or the leader. Including three, as I know, they were actually the pro-American, the government. But they all been killed because they're in the same meeting, right? So bullet cannot target it. Oh, this one died, that one doesn't, right? So that's take a while to get settled. And right now they're still different. But the people from government representing not religion, not military people, and they wanted to have a peace. The reason is they want to survive. Because otherwise the whole country paralyzed. There's no money.
0: Mm-hmm.
1: How do you can afford the military? You either people, either each other or what? probably had to.
2: Jeez.
1: I'm talking about realities. So anything, they were the verge, but look at Cuba, even without the power for that many months, they're still struggling, or they don't want to give up what are they ruling. You know,
0: well,
1: any communist,
0: to now,
1: listen to me.
0: They're talking about privatizing.
1: Oh, yeah,
0: we
1: yeah, yeah.
0: About
1: yes.
0: that last
1: 90%
0: hour.
1: Privatized, yeah. So they had to give up, but they had no way it can survive. They just can't, including the ruling parties. They rule everything. Communism, the end, is not people-owned. They say people-owned. The end is the communist party, whoever, the ruling class, they own everything. They nationalize everything. That's Cuba, you know. That's any country. And that's in the...
0: That's what happened with my friend's aunt.
1: Yeah, you know
0: he
1: that.
0: Moved, when he was 6 years old, he and his mother moved from Spain to Cuba, where their aunt was fairly well-to-do. She owned hotels and stuff. And then Castro moved in, took control, nationalized her hotels. She had nothing. I think she committed suicide. Just awful. Mm-hmm. So, yeah, so that was 59. So 66 years, 67 years now. Things are finally changing in Cuba, right?
1: Yes. And then one thing I realize is doesn't matter what they're changing, they still have one thing better than China. Yeah. The religion. Because they didn't destroy a cemetery. Catholic cemeteries.
0: Mm-hmm.
1: Still there, beautifully maintained. I was shocked. And they... Interesting enough, Castro died and wanted to bury in their family cemeteries, which was not communist. So that's what I'm talking about. That's the root of a people I'm talking about. Are they really been ruling completely 100% or they still remain that? As long as you remain this traditional, the culture, and not the completely cancer culture, communism, even Russia, you know, they didn't abandon people cannot listen to the classical music, Tchaikovsky. They didn't ban the Swan Lake, but not in China. China, the Cultural Revolution, that's what the liberal happened here. They do this cancer culture, just to remind me Chinese Revolution. Get your culture out, the statues, everything destroyed, remember? For a while, here in the United States, we saw it. They want to change everything.
0: Yeah.
1: Right? So that's the, from the rule, you completely
0: that will that will resume, too, if Trump or Trump-like
1: the Trump
0: people.
1: Is the only one right now.
0: Yeah.
1: Doesn't matter, Republican or Democrat. God want to bless America. 250 years, so we still going to remain, or we just also finished? This year, we decided.
0: What do you think?
1: I will depend on God, want to bless America, and think we deserve to be blessed again, or we not deserve to be. So, it's gone. It's gone. Look at Europe. Look at Europe. Right? So clearly, you know, that's what I'm talking about. The Soviet Union, the regime changings up to now, they still, the financially, you know, is still very, very poor. China is different. Lots of difference, I tell you. Since the Deng Xiaoping. So number one, you need a leader. You're changing regime not from outside. You need a leader willing to open the door, but that you cannot completely throw away the communism. China, they can't talk. They end up in just a military regime. Any uncertainty, any turmoil in the internal political turmoil end up would be military regime. Any changing regimes. That's what happens inside. You know. But some are small country. Look, Cuba is a very small country. Right? So one thing, how do we did that first, Venezuela? Cuba even sent up the military to Venezuela.
0: Mm-hmm.
1: You know, that's why when I go to, was 2019 April, the last cruise ship, that was during Trump, right?
0: Yeah.
1: And then Trump said, no, if they send a soldier to Venezuela, we had to censor them. So cut off all the cruise ship, cannot stop in Cuba. So no more. That time they totally rely on the tourism. But that was very sad, very sad. You know, I know all those American people that they don't, they ask me why they use two currency. American dollar and also Cuba money, whatever the is, have a different store. And you go, I went to both store, because China before just like that. And those, because lots of Cuba escape from there by the boat, you know that, in Miami, right? They land, so they send the money back to their families. So they have American dollar. So you have American dollar, you go to that store, you can buy meat, including only chicken. But then you go to this store for the Cuban money, and you buy bean and rice, a limited amount of it. And they use just coupon. That was, I come out in 1982, it's no coupon in China anymore. Finished the coupon era. Before, when I was born, and I think it started in 1960, they started the coupon, you know, the ratio, the things. So I know very well those things, and also becoming the two currency, you know, those things. I know I explained to all the American tourists, because they don't understand what's going on, why have two currency, and why the coupon cannot buy the basic things. And this is the seaport, I mean, Havana, right? This used to be a wonderful, bustling cities. You know that before Castro, right? And
0: yes.
1: All the, yeah, shows, all kind of nightlives. I mean, unbelievable. And you go to a restaurant, if they stay owned, and there is market is no seafood. I say, what's happened to the fish in Cuba? They don't come into Cuba anymore or what? They say, no, you don't allow. If you do your own fishing and you shot, executed. That's what they told me. Because they all belong to the state. Stay on the seafood. That's 2019.
0: Still?
1: No. That's why they were not open. They wanted to get all the investment from everywhere. They opened, they 90% all for private. They nationalized. So that's why they wanted to changing this. So, but it's not overnight. It's not overnight you can do that, you know. You know, China, Deng Xiaoping started this open door, so the foreign investment coming, right? And then Xi Jinping got there. You know, I mean, China, I had to take, I can talk forever, lots of things I don't want to talk about. It's very unique situations, financially. You know, they are stay controlled, but they relatively give you the free market economy. So that's why get people, get rich first. That's what Deng Xiaoping said. And that time rich in China is 10,000 yuan is a rich. From 0 to 10,000, right? It's a big difference, right? And then give back the land to the farmers. Because he believe China is agriculture country, also that kind of populations, right? So you need, food. You had to feed people. This is the most important.
0: Mm-hmm.
1: Yeah. So, give land. So, it was a miracle. I just can't believe in 1992, I left in 82. In 1992, I went back. I look at the market. The things they're selling, they have all the things. I almost cry. Because in my life, living in China 30 years, I never seen they have a meat in the store. They have a chicken. They have all kind. They all seem like a miracle. They all come out. Why? The free economy. So people were produced. So that's different, the system. It's not because they had nothing. Why they had nothing? Because the system make nothing.
0: Well, had the system changed? Obviously,
1: yeah,
0: it had.
1: Yeah, changing, but not overnight. I took 10 years to see the difference.
0: I see what you're saying.
1: I said people don't have to stand in line, you know. I remember you have the coupon, you 1 pound of egg per family per month. And 2 ounces of meat per person per month. That's where I live in there that time. And then all of a sudden, I was shocked, you know, how come we are very poor? It's not why poor, because the system. Because that communism system took away the incentive. So people don't produce. So people here had to understand. It's not happen overnight or tomorrow you have nothing left, right? It's graduate. But what's the end? It's horrible. It's nothing. So that's why we don't want to go that direction.
0: Well, things are changing now.
1: Not changing. No, that's the only chance right now we have. Only chance. God gave us Trump. Only chance to changing. In 250 years, we can renew or we no more. Finished. Same as Europe. That's how important. I don't know if people see that or not. So that's the last fight. That's why I wanted to say and to tell people to think about seriously everything. But I'm talking about right now, what I will see, because they were against the Trump left and right, not just left, right too.
0: Mm-hmm. Mm-hmm.
1: You know, whatever he does, they're all against anything, anything. So now there's two issues, war or peace. How are we dealing with Israel right now? See, they gonna against Trump? What are they gonna react? I wanna see it.
0: You know, what are you asking?
1: I'm talking about lefties. They think they want. They think. Oh, first they said Trump won a war. Oh, we went towards the war. Now he want a peace. Now they gonna against it. They want a war. I wanna see it. What do they react? Okay, rightist peoples. They say that we sold everything. Trump sold everything to Israel. Israel was started this war. That right now, Trump said Israel think Trump is a problem. What are they thinking now? They're gonna support.
0: People are saying Trump is Israel's lapdog.
1: What do they say now?
0: Now what are they saying now?
1: Yeah, I want to see it. That's left and right. That's two things. Immediately we see it next couple of days.
0: That's why we don't have anybody from the left calling. Certainly calling and probably not even listening to you or the Saturday
1: Special.
0: They
1: don't want to listen.
0: KSCO.
1: I don't care. They listen or not.
0: Mm-hmm. Yeah. Okay. So is that it? Or do you want to open it up?
1: Everybody. People know more than I do. Lots of intelligent people.
0: So you want to open up the phone lines?
1: Yeah, sure.
0: Now?
1: Anybody want to talk? Okay. If nobody talk, it means nobody interested. Fine. That's fine.
0: Yeah. That's fine.
1: One way or the other.
0: Nobody talks. So 831-479-1080 if you want to call answer Amy. Put out your thoughts on the Saturday Special, and it'd be interesting to see. For the last half hour, it might have been just too intense for everybody. And they might have just...
1: If nobody call, you sing.
0: That's right. I promised I would sing. And during the break, I didn't bother to go look for that for no one from the Beatles, which I wanted to try. Okay, well, we do have a caller. Only one. Johnny in Pebble Beach, you're on KSCO.
3: I promised I'd always take off speakerphone. Did you see what Tulsi Gabbard dumped on Anthony Fauci, Amy?
0: Yes.
3: Not good. Oh, my God.
0: Yeah, but
3: amazing?
0: But he has a total 100% for the rest of his life, you know, pardon from Biden.
1: Immunity.
0: Yeah.
3: Apparently, it wasn't the Chinese. Apparently... Gain of function was done, paid for by the United States of America.
1: Oh, yeah.
3: with No, isn't Amy, isn't it? It just shows you, I mean, on Tulsi Gabbard, on the way out the door, by the way, amazing what you've gone through. And by the way, I hope you guys invested in SpaceX, please.
0: Nope.
3: It's genius.
0: Nope. We're afraid. You did, so, but
3: No, I bet the farm. I told everyone to bet the farm. You want to know why? See, why I invested in him, just so you know, on KSCO, Michael's warning, Johnny Lane, my family invests only in great South Africans, the most amazing people of all time. From me and Amy believe in South, we believe in Africans, right?
0: So did your family make another $1 billion?
3: We did okay. But what the great thing is, me and Amy believe in diversity, equity, and inclusion. We do invest in Africans.
1: Yes.
3: You know, Elon is right, yeah. Amy? We don't discriminate, do we?
1: Mm-hmm.
3: As long as they're brilliant, right? I mean, and this is Jensen Huang. Jensen Huang, like, he's a Taiwanese. See, this is Amy. I said Hong Kongese. See, Amy's the best of everything. You got an amazing lady, by the way.
0: I sure because, do. And she's mine. Because, all mine. Nobody else's.
3: No, but if you think of the Jews going through, if you think of biblically the struggles, what you don't understand, see, Amy's gone through what the Jews have gone through. You know, freedom. You went to prison, Egypt. You know, it's all just, you know, it's amazing. I mean, you've met such an amazing person because their story is the story of people that can overcome, you know, something that's, and remember, you and I, EMZ, we couldn't have lasted in jail. Like, okay, you and I would have confessed everything.
0: You've said Come that on. Many, many times, and I don't know whether I would have done that, but I don't
3: think I
0: don't think I would have lasted. I agree with that.
3: No, I wouldn't have been like John McCain. I would have sold out everybody. Yeah. I'd been, can I get some dim sum? You know, can I get some, you know? See, you're laughing. But what I mean is, this is what's amazing about America. We got you, a Jew, with a Chinese, with a, you know what I mean? And me, another Reformed Jew, Mel Brooks Jew. I mean, it's just, it's amazing. God puts together them. And you got, wait. You do have Dave Michaels, genius, right? It's, you have a crew there that is an amazing group of people, MZ. You know, sometimes you don't compliment yourself. You attracted some amazing people around you. Can you take a compliment, MZ?
0: You know me. I just love compliments.
3: So what do you think? Amy's over the top today. So what do you think? Is she over the top today?
0: She is over the top today. She's always over the top. But today, I gave her the chance to have the floor for as long as she wanted with no interruptions from anyone. That's the thing that was different today.
3: But what do you think about, what is Amy, what do you think about a South African becoming the world's first trillionaire?
1: Well, I'd say the last Saturday, right?
0: Yeah, we talked about that last week.
1: Yeah.
0: Yeah, and you're all in favor of it,
1: I
0: right?
1: say the made in USA.
0: Right. It could only have happened. It could only have happened here.
1: Not in South Africa, not in Canada, and only here.
3: Jensen Huang. Jensen Huang.
1: That's
3: so
1: right.
3: Understand.
1: Not in Jensen Taiwan, not
3: is
1: in China.
3: A Taiwan.
1: Yeah,
3: not in China. So okay. Understand
1: USA,
3: his.
1: Yeah.
3: They all met at Oregon State, and do you know his cousin? She's in charge of AMD. Oh, Amy, you love it. Oh, the only the richest people in America are now Taiwanese, Chinese. You know what I mean? Like only they're not. Xi Jinping didn't create these people, right?
1: Mm-hmm.
3: They created themselves.
1: Yes,
3: isn't that
1: right.
3: Amazing? And MZ, it's just a tribute to all of us. And everyone hates on Trump. They hate him. He was in a war. Now they hate him that he cut the wrong teeth. I mean, it's not, like nothing he does can be right. There's nothing this man can do.
0: Johnny, are you literally in Pebble Beach today, Johnny? Or are you in
3: I'm
0: Southern
3: looking at
0: California?
3: A Rolls-Royce Phantom. I'm looking at
0: Yeah, but where are you looking at it?
3: I'm sitting in Pebble. Actually, I flew in a big Gulfstream, a 650 ER.
0: Uh-huh.
3: I flew in a big, giant ER. It's sitting actually at Monterey Airport right now.
0: I
3: flew in a big jet. I flew in a big jet. Actually, I flew in a guy named Mark somebody. Wait, he did Meta. couldn't be. He left the house of Bellevue Chair. But what I'm saying is, if you want to connect up, hit me up, and we'll all go out. I'm in town. And I was actually bailing back east on another project. We're shooting two movies back east.
0: Right.
3: And so, like I said, I love Amy. I love you both because, and Dave, because all of you are what makes America great again. And
0: well, we hope we can continue. That's what I'm always worried about. Johnny, thank you very much for calling. We got to take Brian in Monterey County Jail next. Brian, you're on.
4: Hello. Yeah, I wanted to comment. I've tried to get a hold of you guys for years, but...
0: Well, you got us now, and thank you for not giving up.
4: No, thank you for accepting. But, Amy, I sure miss China Uberalis. That was one of my favorite shows. And just today she got me because of how... It's funny, she comes from another country, but she can see so much that's going on here that, you know, citizens and the Democrats just they take for granted or don't see as far as the freedoms, regardless, you know, what's going on in Iran, what's going on in China. They would rather see us fail just to see Trump fail, and that's sad, you know.
0: Yep. It's very, very true. Now, are you in Monterey County Jail? Are you an inmate or are you a guard or something or an administrator?
4: No, I'm an inmate. I'm here at Soledad, the state prison.
0: Oh, okay.
4: So I listen to you every day, and I've gotten a few people here to listen to you. And believe it or not, there are some people here with common sense.
5: This call and your telephone number will be monitored and recorded.
0: Okay, well, I don't care, and I guess you don't have a choice, Brian, right?
4: No, but I wanted to let Amy know and you know how much you mean to a lot of us that don't have a say right now because you guys speak for us, and, you know, we appreciate it. And God bless you.
0: Thank you. May we ask how long you've been there and why, or is it none of our business?
4: It's just, I got involved in stuff I shouldn't have gotten involved in, and I've been down since 2017.
0: And
4: so
0: I have about 10 years. Okay, are you in the home stretch? Maybe you're not looking forward to getting out. I don't know. You might be in better shape there than we are here.
4: Oh, no. I hate not being able to comment on all the stuff going on. And I highly beg people to support Hilton. I think he's our only hope here.
0: Did you happen to catch our interview with him?
1: Do you have a vote?
0: Yeah. Can you vote, Brian?
4: No, not till I get out.
0: I see. Okay.
4: But wow. I beg everybody else to, and my nephew, they were talking about Steyer, and my grandnephew is 5. So I asked him, I said, so now that the boy is 5, have you explained to him yet that he may not be a little boy? And he said, oh, don't be silly. But I said, well, that's what you vote for Steyer. You want them, you know, they push that.
0: Oh, I see what you're saying. Right. Wow.
4: Yeah, so you can't say that's stupid if that's what you're voting for.
0: Are we allowed to reach out for you?
4: No, I just have to. I listen to you all the time. I can only take incoming calls. I mean, outgoing calls.
1: So how long you can talk on the phone?
0: Yeah.
4: Oh, 15 minutes at a time.
0: Mm. I see.
4: Yeah. Once a day? No, ma'am. No, I can talk all day long, but it's just 15 minutes at a stretch, and you got to call back.
1: A cell phone or their phone?
4: I just...
1: Line phone.
0: Their phone.
4: No, they're on the tablets.
0: I'm seeing
4: the tablet.
1: I think they say monitoring.
0: In the caller ID, it's a very interesting phone number, you know, that I have, you know.
1: No, so they say
4: that's
1: you,
4: what my nephews tell me.
0: Yeah.
1: No, they say you are monitoring, you call recorded.
0: Right.
1: Yeah.
0: Well, can we arrange for you to be a guest and have callers call in and interact with you? Even if we're willing, with the understanding that you'll have to drop out every 15 minutes and then call back?
4: Yeah, I would help you with anything I can, of course. And one thing I wanted to mention, because I know Dave was talking about it, or Mr. Michaels, but they talk about the thing about how in prisons we get the tablet. And there was a news thing saying, oh, they're $1,200 tablets or something, and we can get on the Internet and all that stuff. That's not true.
1: Mm-hmm.
4: You're only allowed very few, only what they approve for the tablet on their own little inner network. The only way people can get, like, on the Internet is there are some people that have cellular phones that get smuggled in. Usually the COs or something, but, you know, I can't go into that. They'll probably holler at me.
0: Well, maybe we could have Well, I'm hearing an echo.
1: No more.
0: Maybe we can develop a regular segment here on the Saturday special, maybe right at the beginning of the second hour, where we check in with you and, you know, get
1: he's
0: an update.
1: He's not there anymore.
0: No, he's here.
1: Yeah, I think it's
0: Brian, you're here, right?
4: Yeah. Yes, sir.
1: Talk to.
0: Okay. So
4: yes.
0: is that a doable idea for us to have a regular segment with you on the on the Saturday special, say at the top of the second hour, or the top of the third hour or whatever?
4: Yeah, we'll see about working something like that. I'll give you a holler back, and I'll see what I can arrange. But I know it's going to hang up soon. I just want you guys to know how much you mean to us. And they just have to accept the call. It's not collect. We pay for it. But it's just you have to accept. And I thank so much. Thank him for accepting, because, like I said, I've tried to call for like 2 years. Because you guys are the only station around that makes sense, and if I was from this area and knew more people, I would have people trying to go out and get ads for you, because I know how it is. But
0: something that nobody wants
4: good
0: to
4: luck
0: do.
4: And
0: so.
4: I've thought about so many times who I could talk to, but if I think of something, I will let you know, because.
0: Okay.
4: It is not fair for you to have to support this when so many people.
0: Well, we have our share of advertisers. We do have all the advertisers you do here on KSCO have been here with us for years,
4: right.
0: And they were they were pitched years ago. But no, there's nothing I could do in the world to get anybody else to pitch advertising or support. For financial support for KSCO.
4: And that,
0: it's the most miserable job in the world, so that's why no one wants to do it. Even people who love the station.
4: No, not really. Not if you just get out. If everybody got out, and if they're even shopping somewhere at some small business, it's easy enough for, you know, KGO listeners, or KGO, listen to me. You tell how old I am now.
0: Yeah.
4: KSCO listeners.
0: KGO was a wonderful station. It's no more. Wonderful station.
4: 15 years ago.
0: I patterned KSCO after KGO. You know?
4: Oh, but you far surpassed it. You guys are so, you're like listening to family, you know, and listening to even the back and forth between you and Amy. It's like home week. You know, I feel like I'm sitting there having a glass of tea listening to you guys. So I thank you. And like I said, I'll be in touch soon, and I'll see what we can work out.
0: That'd be great, Brian. Thank you for calling in. Years ago, there were a lot of people who listened to us from Soledad State Prison.
1: Yeah.
0: And I hadn't heard.
4: Oh, there are. Yeah.
0: I hadn't heard from anybody in years, but now I'm so thankful that you called. Yeah. Yeah.
1: Mm-hmm.
0: I'm so happy you're able to.
4: Yeah, because
5: this call and your telephone number will be monitored and recorded.
0: That's
4: in fact, I've given a few people. I've given a few people little AM radios just so they can listen. But because that's how important I think it is for you guys to give this side, because why I like you is you're not one of these people that are Trump deranged, but neither are you one of these people that automatically Trump walks on water. And that's the way I am. I love our president, and he does make mistakes. And I'll mention the mistakes, but he has done better for us than anybody in my lifetime since Reagan.
0: Yeah.
4: So it's, you know, I just, God bless Trump and what he's trying to do.
0: Amen.
4: And he could get a lot more done if he didn't have people on the other side that wanted to get him no matter what.
0: Yeah.
4: You know, it doesn't matter if the country suffers. It's like with the thing with Iran.
0: Yeah.
4: He was kind of forced to end it because they were going to cancel all the money. Then what's he going to do? They would rather see the war ended and then later Iran do something. And then they can say, oh, well, see, Trump didn't finish it. See what Trump got us into.
1: Yeah.
0: Of course.
4: When if they would support him, we could have gotten it done and got, you know, perhaps the people in charge. And, you know, when you get somebody that their whole goal is, the Ayatollah once said something along the lines of defiling their children before their wife and children before them, before they kill them, you know, meaning Americans.
0: Yeah.
4: And how can somebody say that, oh, they... one of the Republican congressmen or congresswomen said that, well, they mainly want peaceful coexistence. But that does not sound like peaceful coexistence. And when you have, if you watched, there was leaked cell phone video of when everybody was coming out and marching for the Ayatollah's funeral and whatnot. But there was leaked cell phone video from a couple different Iranis that the IRGC, the soldiers...
5: You have 60 seconds remaining.
0: Oh, my.
4: And telling the people to come out and march, you know, basically if they knew what's good for them.
0: Right.
4: So people on our news see the people marching and think, oh, they support them. But when you're told your family will die if you don't, this is what Americans are supporting that don't pay attention. But they're going to hang up, and I appreciate you very much. I shall.
0: Thank you, Brian.
4: Back.
0: Is that your real name, Brian?
4: Yes, sir.
0: Okay, great.
4: Yes,
0: so
4: sir.
0: Yeah, I hope we can do so. I'd love to have you be a regular segment person or a host on the station. It would be wonderful what we could do with that.
4: Yeah,
0: what
4: I'll,
0: a service
4: I'll see what
0: that
4: we
0: would
4: can
0: be.
4: Help you with at one point.
0: That'd be fantastic. Thank
4: but,
0: you so
4: but
0: much
4: again,
0: for calling.
4: God bless you all, and God bless all the listeners, you and Amy, and God bless the United States.
0: Thank you too.
4: Have a good day.
0: Thank you so much. Bye-bye. Here is Dave in Live Oak. Hi, Dave. You're on KSCO.
6: Hi, Michael. Hi, Amy.
0: Hey.
6: Thanks for taking my call.
0: You bet. Here we are.
6: There you are. I was having a great morning, and then I was leaving the beach, and I remembered it was Saturday special time, and there you guys are. So it made my morning even better here.
0: Well, bless you.
1: Thank you. Bless you.
6: Oh, yeah. Thank you, guys. I was talking to someone yesterday about, I don't know if you can remember, but how many years ago that the lagoon, I had to drive through the lagoon, the water was over the road, and it was blocked down there. And remember that day that you gathered everybody around with shovels? And
0: yeah, we were fined $50,000 for that. Did you know that?
6: That's what I was going to ask you. What was the outcome of all that?
0: Let's see.
6: Well, let me try to help you. I think the lagoon was filling up so much and it was threatening the towers and your property, right?
0: Yes. We were afraid that it was going to short out the towers and cause irreparable damage to our transmitter, which would be very, very,
6: county,
0: very expensive. Yeah.
6: The county wouldn't do
0: The county wouldn't do anything, and so I was explaining this on the Saturday special to the audience, and God, you know, bless the people who were listening. So many of them came with shovels and helped us dig a little 1 foot by 1 foot wide by 1 foot deep a trench, you know, across maybe 75 feet of the beach. It didn't take all that long to do, just to get the water started. Okay.
6: Right.
0: And some people who refused to identify themselves, they just said they were, this woman I'm thinking in particular said she was a concerned citizen, and she called the sheriff's deputies.
6: Sure.
0: And the sheriff's deputy came and said, you got to stop this. You got to stop digging this because you are unnaturally helping, you know. And I said, protect the radio station. I sort of interrupted them. I said, yeah, we're protecting the radio station so that we don't get shorted out and so that the people can continue to have a radio station to tune into in an emergency for emergency information.
6: And so apparently
0: what we were doing, what we and all the listeners who helped us with picks with shovel, it was easy digging, you know. It wasn't hard. It was just sand, you know.
6: Sand, yeah.
0: Yeah. We were ordered to stop, and there were some people supporting the concerned citizens who came in and started kicking sand into the trench.
6: I don't remember.
0: Oh yeah, that was a major part of it, and I said stop that, and the cops refused to stop it because we were the ones who were doing the illegal activity, and they were preventing us from doing the illegal activity. Anyhow, it was awful. I received a notice that we were being fined $50,000 because we had done what we were not allowed to do.
6: Right.
0: And I said, this is absolutely ridiculous. And one thing led to another, and the fine was reduced from 50 to 25 to 10 or something. And finally, it was reduced to, I think, $4,000 or $5,000. And I said, you know what? I will pay that, but I'm not going to pay it to your county fund.
6: Right.
0: I will pay it to an environmental nonprofit of my choosing and approval. And they said, no, you got to pay it to our fund. And I said, okay, let's go to court then, because I'm not going to pay it. Screw you. It ain't going to happen. And they said, and they called me back about a half hour later. And they said, okay, what environmental fund do you want to do? And I said, the Monterey salmon and trout fishing, which I understand is having a 50th anniversary celebration here. Pretty soon.
6: Wow.
0: Oh, KSCO Santa Cruz, Salinas Monterey, Santa Cruz.
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0: Story from the Lone Star State. The parents of a two-year-old girl are suing to stop brain death testing at Texas Children's Hospital. They want more time for their little girl to recover following a near-drowning incident. Texas Children's has stated it wants to conduct testing to determine next steps in her medical care. Most legal battles over life support start after a brain death diagnosis, but this case challenges the actual testing phase. Vice President J.D. Vance says there are still many angles need to be settled before peace talks will be considered complete.
1: I think it's important for all of us to appreciate how much was done, but honestly, there is still a lot to do as we continue to make progress on the nuclear talks, on the economic talks, as we continue to demine the straits and ensure that that flow of traffic continues to pick back up.
0: And he emphasizes they're far from done.
1: A lot of progress, but still some work to do, and we're very committed to doing exactly that.
0: In Los Angeles, firefighters are still battling a fire at a massive warehouse near downtown facility that stores frozen food. They've been battling that fire now going on 6 days. More on these stories, townhall.com.
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0: Critics say hospital systems all across these United States may be using contracting rules to blunt price competition. The Justice Department says those tactics can harm consumers. More from correspondent John Scott.
3: A new analysis tied to DOJ cases against OhioHealth and New York Presbyterian finds banning certain contracting practices like anti-steering and all-or-nothing deals could cut hospital and affiliated physician prices by about 18%. That's roughly $4,100 less per inpatient stay in affected markets. Employers could see premiums fall about 6.5%, saving families around $1,800 a year. The biggest impact would come in markets dominated by a single system, with potential benefits for rural hospitals and patients as well. John Scott reporting.
0: Breaking news and analysis at townhall.com. Correspondent Seth Soutell reports on Wall Street Monday.
4: Stocks ended mixed on Wall Street as drops for several big tech companies weighed on the market, even as crude oil prices fell. The S&P 500 dropped 0.4% Monday. The Dow rose 148 points. That's about 0.3%. The Nasdaq Composite slumped 1.3%. Oil prices fell about 3% following negotiations between the U.S. and Iran on ending their war. Drops for several tech giants like Alphabet and Amazon weighed on the market. Seth Soutell, New York.
0: Mexican President Claudia Sheinbaum says her nation seeks to restart oil shipments to Cuba very soon. She says it's a move that could provide much needed relief as the island's crisis deepened given the lack of petroleum. She says the administration would seek to send the oil via commercial and privately owned firms. More on these stories, townhall.com.
5: From Hollywood, it's time now for...
6: Johnny Dollar.
7: Johnny, I've been trying to reach you for 2 days.
6: Who's that?
7: George Reed.
6: Oh, well, I took off a couple of days. George, what's on your mind?
7: A riddle.
6: Riddle?
7: Yeah, and a blonde photographer's model.
6: That's better.
7: How are you with riddles, Johnny?
6: Not as good as I am with... But go ahead, try me.
7: All right. A year ago, this model married Webster Preen.
6: Preen Hat Company?
7: Was Preen Hat Company. He sold it when he retired.
6: Go on.
7: Last week, Green reported his wife had disappeared. And according to him, when she left home, she didn't bother taking any of her clothes or car or jewelry.
6: And she forgot to tell her friends she was leaving?
7: Right. Not even him.
6: You think Green told the truth?

0: Donnie, that's the riddle.
1: Bob Bailey, in the exciting adventures of the man with the action-packed expense account, America's fabulous freelance insurance investigator.
2: Yours truly, Johnny Dollar.

0: Expense account submitted by Special Investigator Johnny Dollar to Floyd's of England, American Branch Office, 443 North 15th Street, Hartford, Connecticut. The following is an account of expenses incurred during my investigation of the Mad Hatter matter. Expense account item one, 85 cents, cab fare from my apartment at George Reed's office. He was seated behind his desk, his lily-white nose buried in a copy of Playmate magazine. He didn't look up until I was halfway across the room.
1: Huh? Oh, Johnny, come in.
0: Hiya, George. What you reading?
1: I was just taking a look at Bridget Randall. Or Mrs. Preen, I suppose I should call her.
0: Yeah, let's see.
1: Yeah.
0: Mmm. Very nice.
1: She look familiar to you?
0: Oh, George, you're flattering me.
1: No, really. She should.
0: Oh, why?
1: Well, up until she married Preen, she was a very popular model.
0: Figures.
1: Is that a pun? Anyhow, her picture was in everything from the Police Gazette to the Ladies' Home Journal.
0: And after she married him?
1: She retired.
0: Hey, this is a new magazine, George. This month's issue.
1: Well, the picture must have been taken before she was married.
0: Hmm. Well, what do you know about Preen?
1: Not too much. He's over twice her age and from all reports has a lot of money.
0: I bet on it.
1: Their marriage caused quite a stir. You know, real winter and spring stuff. The newspapers played it up big.
0: Where were they married?
1: New York. She'd done some ad work for Preen's hat company. He liked her look.
0: And she liked his bankroll.
1: Cynical, aren't you?
0: Yeah.
1: Anyway, since then, they've been living at his place near Los Angeles. Here's the address.
0: All right, thanks.
1: I called Mr. Preen long distance day before yesterday. He knows you're coming out.
0: What about the police, George? You know who's handling their end of it?
1: According to Preen, it's a man named Steiner, detective lieutenant. I got the feeling Preen doesn't much care for Steiner.
0: George, how much life insurance does he carry on his wife?
1: None.
0: None?
1: Nope. Now, if he does, it's not with us.
0: Then would you mind explaining why you sent for me?
1: Not at all. We're not interested in her life.
0: Obviously. That's a pretty callous attitude.
1: Let me finish. We're not interested in her life, but we are in her face.
0: In her what?
1: The fine print reads, from a point 2 inches below her chin to the hairline.
0: Come on, break it down, George.
1: Of course. Last year, a couple of months before she married Preen, she took out a special coverage policy in case something happened to her face that would finish her modeling career. You know, like a permanent scar, bad burn, anything like that.
0: Uh-huh.
1: She received quite a bit of publicity at the time, and it didn't exactly hurt us either.
0: When does this policy lapse?
1: Well, that's why we're so concerned, Johnny. When she married Preen, she announced that she had given up modeling for good. So we quite naturally thought she wouldn't renew the policy.
0: But she did.
1: Yes. And just 10 days before she disappeared.
0: How much did you people bet that she wouldn't ruin her face?
1: The amount she earned year before last. $25,000.
0: Expense account item 285 cents cab fare back to my apartment. On the way, I had the cabbie stop at a newsstand where I spent $50 of my hard-earned cash for a copy of Playmate magazine. Yeah, there was no doubt about it. Mrs. Webster Preen was the kind of woman any red-blooded American boy over 30 would be eager to locate. Item 3, $190 plane fare, Hartford to Los Angeles, then a cab to the Statler Hotel. I checked in, made arrangements to rent a car, then put in a call to police headquarters. Lieutenant Steiner was out, so I left word for him to call me, had lunch, and then drove out to the San Fernando Valley. The Preen home was one of those Spanish stucco and adobe jobs, 2 stories, probably 30, 40 years old. It sat in the middle of some 2 acres of orange trees with a plaster wall around all the property, separating it from the subdivision on one side and a main thoroughfare on the other. I walked up to the front door and rang the bell. In a moment, it was opened by a beautiful blonde. If she hadn't been wearing a nurse's uniform, I might have mistaken her for Bridget Preen.
2: Yes?
0: Afternoon. Is Mr. Preen in?
2: Do you have an appointment, Mr.?
0: Dollar. Johnny Dollar. No, I don't have an appointment, but I'm sure he'll see me.
2: Really?
0: Yes, really. I'm investigating his wife's disappearance.
2: You're from the police?
0: No, insurance investigator.
2: I see. I'm sorry, Mr. Dollar, but Mr. Preen can't possibly see you.
0: You're sure of that, Miss...
2: Richard, and I am sure. Mr. Preen has suffered a severe shock. His doctor left strict orders that he's not to be disturbed unnecessarily.
0: And you feel qualified to say what is necessary and what isn't?
2: I've been with him for nearly 5 years.
0: Well, answer me this, Miss Richards. Do you think Mr. Preen's health would improve if somebody happened to find his wife?
2: What? I mean, they haven't found her, have they?
0: You haven't answered my question.
2: You want my honest opinion, Mr. Dollar?
3: Helen, who is it? Who's out there with you?
2: Excuse me. No one important.
0: It's Johnny Dollar, Mr. Preen.
2: Now, just a minute.
3: Mr. Dollar, will you come in? Come in. Have him come to the orchid room, Helen.
2: Yes, sir. Well, I hope you enjoy steam baths, Mr. Dollar.
0: Steam bath? What do you mean?
2: Follow me. You'll find out.
0: A pretty girl, in spite of her abrupt manner. And there was a lot going on behind those clear blue eyes. She led me into the house, through a couple of large rooms, then up a winding staircase and down the hall to a door at the end of it.
2: Miss Green's waiting for you in there, Johnny.
0: Thanks. Ouch! Hey, that doorknob's hot as... Oh, very funny.
2: I warned you. Here, like this.
3: Come here, Mr. Dollar, hurry.
2: I'll see you later, Johnny.
3: Close the door, close it. I don't want it to cool off in here. Well, you look surprised.
0: Well, I didn't expect to meet you in a hothouse, Mr. Pring.
3: I'm sorry if you're uncomfortable, but orchids must have plenty of heat and moisture. Now, for me, I love it. I didn't used to, but since I've... Well, since I am at the age where a man is nothing but stick and dried parchment, you can take off your jacket if you like, Mr. Pollard.
0: Thanks.
3: Do you know anything about orchids?
0: Well, only that they're expensive.
3: Aren't all beautiful things? Sit down, sir. Any place that's clean. We can talk while I do this. You know what I'm doing.
0: I haven't the least idea.
3: What the bees would normally do, that is, if these plants were in their native environment.
0: Pollination?
3: Yes, sir. Would you mind handing me those tweezers?
0: Yes.
3: Yes. Thank you.
0: Hey, how many plants do you have here?
3: More than 200, Mr. Dollar. 36 different varieties.
0: Oh, beautiful.
3: Oh, yes. Lovely, delicate creatures. Mr. Dollar, do you think you'd be able to find her?
0: Well, I'm going to try.
3: I'd appreciate it. I have so very few things left these days. Did you notice the orange trees when you drove in?
0: Well, yes.
3: When I bought this house, the land on both sides was nothing but orange groves. Beautiful orange trees. Green, growing things as far as the eye could see. Now it's a housing project.
0: Yes, well, Mr. Preen, I understand you aren't entirely satisfied with the efforts the police are making to find your wife.
3: And you understand correctly. They have done nothing but ask me the same asinine questions over and over again. Have you talked with them?
0: No, sir. I felt that I should see you first, get all the information you have.
3: I will cooperate with you all the way, Mr. Dollar.
0: All right. When exactly did she disappear?
3: Just 10 days ago. She'd come down from our place up at Lake Arrowhead, where she'd spent Saturday and Sunday.
0: Uh-huh.
3: We had planned on going up together that weekend, but I developed a cold.
0: Oh.
3: The evening she returned, I retired earlier than usual, and then when I awoke about 11:30 that night, she wasn't in her room. I called to her, searched the grounds, then waited up. But she never came home.
0: I see. Was anyone else in the building that evening?
3: No. We were alone. Rather, I was.
0: Any sign of a injury to her face, blood, anything like that?
3: Nothing.
0: Mm-hmm. Do you remember if she made any remark earlier? Anything that had given you some indication as to whether she planned to go out?
3: She had no plans. She was tired from the drive home, had already put cream on her face and her hair up in curls, but...
0: Yes?
3: Well, she did say something about wanting to go back to Arrowhead the next day.
0: And you're positive she didn't that night?
3: Mr. Dollar, my wife is a very beautiful woman and an extremely vain woman. She would never leave this house with her hair in such a state.
0: Oh?
3: And even if it were brushed, she wouldn't leave on an overnight trip without taking along a complete wardrobe.
0: All right. What do you think has happened to her?
3: I don't know what to think. If I did... I wouldn't have gone to the police.
0: A few minutes later, I left the lonely old man with his orchids and started toward the stairs. I was about halfway down when I suddenly felt as though I'd forgotten something. Only I was sure I hadn't. Still, something was wrong about the setup. I was trying to figure out what it was when Miss Richards called me.
2: Johnny?
0: Yeah?
2: I'm in here. Better put your jacket on. It'll catch cold.
0: Yeah, well, you better let me worry about that, huh, nurse?
2: Helen, Johnny, I'm sorry I was so rude, but I thought you were just another detective who was going to upset Mr. Preen.
0: Well, now, what makes you think I didn't?
2: Because he didn't shout at you.
0: Does he usually shout at detectives?
2: He ripped into Lieutenant Steiner yesterday morning.
0: Oh? You know why?
2: Well, the police have a crazy idea that Mrs. Preen's body could be buried somewhere on the grounds or upstairs in a hothouse bed.
0: Well, how do you know that?
2: We've been after him, trying to get his permission to dig.
0: If they were really serious about it, they wouldn't need his permission. They'd get a warrant.
2: Johnny, you don't believe Mr. Preen killed his wife, do you?
0: At this moment, I have no reason to.
2: Well, everyone knows what a kind and gentle person he is.
0: What about Mrs. Preen, Helen? Well?
2: I hate her.
0: Why? You, care for him?
2: I don't like that.
0: All right, sorry.
2: He's a fine man, a gentleman. There aren't many left.
0: No, I guess not. He called Mrs. Preen extremely vain. Would you go along with that description?
2: I was made for her.
0: Suppose something had happened to her that night. Suppose, well, something that scarred or burned her face. What do you think she'd do?
2: If she lost her beauty, she'd kill herself.
0: Even if she threw away $25,000 by doing it?
2: I know about that policy, but even if it was doubled, she'd still do it.
0: Why? Because she wouldn't have the nerve to face her friends?
2: Friends. Bridget Preen never had any friends. But that isn't what happened to her.
0: What did?
2: I don't know, but I'm sure she's dead.
0: Why? Why, Helen?
2: Johnny, please.
0: Tell me. Now, come on. I know you have a good reason for saying that. Now, let's have it.
2: All right. Come over here. I put them away in this drawer. See?
0: What are they?
2: Caps.
0: What?
2: Plastic dental caps. Actresses, models wear them over their teeth to give a perfect appearance. Bridget wouldn't leave her bedroom without them.
0: Where did you get them?
2: I found them on the floor of the garage, 2 days after she disappeared.

0: Act Two of Yours Truly, Johnny Dollar, in just a moment.
1: Democracy. What does it mean to the farmer? How can democracy benefit the farmer better than any other form of government? These are easy questions to answer because the facts are there. Only in a democracy can the farmer get the most aid from his government, own his own land, produce, and equipment, and still earn a standard of living that is comparable to workers in the manufacturing industries. That's because the people in a democracy tell their elected representatives they want it that way. Government subsidy, free enterprise, open markets, and the will to work and better himself enables the farmer in a democracy, such as the United States of America, to produce one of the world's finest diets. Scientific agricultural advancement and democratic government are the reasons why this can happen. This is a part of democracy. But whether it functions in agriculture or some other form of endeavor, democracy gives mankind its finest legacy of freedom.
0: Now, Act Two of Yours Truly, Johnny Dollar and the Mad Hatter Matter. Helen, Mr. Crane's nurse, gave me the set of dental caps that Bridget Crane had used to beautify her teeth. And after telling her not to mention them to anyone, I drove back to my hotel in Los Angeles. Along the way, I racked my brain about whatever it was, something that had bothered me at Preen's home. Then as I passed the newsstand in the hotel lobby, it hit me hard. I had been in almost every downstairs room of Preen's house, and not once had I seen a single picture of the beautiful and vain Bridget. In my room, I was about to call Preen and ask him why when somebody began pounding on my door.
2: Well, Dollar, we seem to have had a hard time making connections, didn't we? I'm Steiner.
0: Oh, how are you, Lieutenant?
2: Fine, just fine. And I think I've got our little case all sewed up.
0: That's all?
2: Yep. You mind if I rest?
0: No, go right ahead.
2: Thank you. See, we've been checking back on Miss Breen's activities for the past few weeks.
0: Uh-huh.
2: Been making quite a few weekend trips, ain't she?
0: I wouldn't know.
2: We figure she found herself a new man, a young man, and took off for parts unknown.
0: What about her clothes? Why didn't she take them?
2: She didn't want to take what old Preen had given her. She's too proud.
0: A little too proud to be true. She had enough things paid for out of her own money to last a good many years.
2: Oh, now, Dollar, you guys let your imagination run away with you. Now, you look at this realistic. Here's a girl in her 20s married to a man who's content to sit home and wait for the golden chariot. And maybe she's content to sit there with him at first. But it ain't normal she should for long.
0: Yeah. You locate anyone who's seen her out with another man?
2: Nope. Try to. That's the thing that's still stuck in my craw.
0: Well, I don't think you will.
2: Why not?
0: Because she was smart. A smart woman. If she had had a boyfriend, and I'm not disagreeing with you on that score, she was very discreet about it.
3: Mr. Dollar. I'm not sure you were aware of it, but each time you mentioned Mrs. Preen, you referred to her in the past tense. Why?
0: Oh, no. Don't tell me I fell for the oldest trick in the business.
3: Come on, Dollar. Stop playing games and answer me.
0: Oh, you should talk about playing games, Steiner.
3: Sorry, but I wanted to throw you off guard.
0: Oh, you did, pal. You did.
3: What did you learn bird-dogging around today, Dollar?
0: Nothing, Steiner. Nothing.
3: Look,
0: really.
3: You either let me have all the information you've received today, or tonight you'll be on your way back to Hartford. Now, which is it?
0: Okay. Preen's nurse, Miss Richards, found these on the floor of the garage 2 days after Mrs. Preen disappeared. You know what they are, I suppose. They don't have to be Mrs. Preen's.
2: Take a look at this chart, Dollar. We got it from a dentist last week. Now look at the caps.
0: Okay. What are you going to do?
2: What do you think? Arrest Webster Preen for the murder of his wife.
0: I told Steiner he could never get an indictment. The teeth caps definitely belonged to Bridget, but they were found in her own garage. She could have dropped them any time during that evening she came home from Arrowhead. And I reminded him of Preen's position in the community, his money, how well he was liked, everything. Hoping I could still stall him long enough for me to try something that had been in the back of my mind since I left Hartford. I opened a copy of Playmate magazine to Bridget's picture. Then I placed a long-distance phone call to New York City.
4: We're ready with your call to Mr. Howard, Mr. Dollar.
0: Okay, thank you, operator.
4: Go ahead, please.
5: Hello?
0: Hello, Mr. Howard. This is Johnny Dollar, insurance investigator.
5: Yes, Dollar?
0: A client of ours has her picture in the current issue of your Playmate magazine.
5: Oh, yes. Lovely, lovely girl,
0: Mr. Howard, her name is Bridget Preen.
5: Bridget Preen?
0: Or Randall. Bridget Randall.
5: Oh, yes, I know her very well. Where is she?
0: We aren't sure yet. Mr. Howard, I've got to know when that picture was made and the address of the photographer who shot it. Have you got that?
5: Yes, yes. You just hold on. Now, I remember now I was surprised to see Bridget after all that talk about retiring.
0: Yeah.
5: Yeah. Yes, here it is. The photographer's a new one as far as we're concerned.
0: What's his name?
5: Tracy. Russell Tracy.
0: Address?
5: Box 17. Got it?
0: Box 17.
5: Lake Arrowhead, California.
0: What?
5: Lake Arrowhead. You ought to know where that is.
0: Yeah. Yeah, I do. It took me a little less than 2 hours to drive up to Lake Arrowhead. When I reached the village, I stopped in at the post office.
6: Yes, sir. What can I do for you?
0: Well, I'm looking for an old friend of mine. He's got a place up here somewhere.
6: What's his name?
0: Tracy. Russell Tracy.
6: Oh, yeah, sure. Nice little cabin on the lake, about a half a mile down toward the left. You just follow the road.
0: Okay, thanks.
6: The cabin just before you get to Russell's has a big mailbox out in front with the name Preen on it. Got it?
0: Preen? Yeah, I sure have. I was there in 5 minutes. It was small, 2 rooms at the most. A dog came from the direction of Preen's cabin to bark at me. Then went back into the woods again.
7: Yeah?
0: Russell Tracy?
7: Yeah.
8: Who are you?
0: Name's Dollar, insurance investigator. May I come in?
8: Yeah, come on in.
0: Thanks.
8: Oh, Mr. Dollar, what's this all about?
0: Bridget Preen.
8: Now, wait a minute.
0: You wait,
8: I'm
0: friend.
8: Not...
0: That's a very good picture of her in Playmate. You tell her you sold it?
8: Yes, I did.
0: When? The day you decided to submit it? Or after it was sold and too late to stop publication? Or not until some other photographer started calling her home to see if she'd come out of retirement?
8: Now, look, Mr. Dollar, I haven't done anything wrong.
0: I didn't say you had.
8: I mean it, Dollar. All I did was take some pictures of her. I didn't have any reason to kill her.
0: Who said she was dead?
8: All right, Dollar, sit down. I'll give you the whole story, at least all I know of it.
0: Okay, go ahead.
8: Bridget liked modeling. She liked it better than anything else, I guess. And when she found out I was a photographer, well, she was over here most of the time.
0: What about the day she disappeared?
8: I'm getting to it. I'd needed some money a few weeks before that. I needed it bad. I had a run-in with the law in Texas a couple of years back. I haven't been able to hold on to a good job since.
0: Go on.
8: Well, I had this one shot of her, and I knew it was right, so I sent it in without her knowing about it.
0: When did she find out?
8: Well, like you said, photographers called her house. Her husband answered one of them.
0: You ever meet her husband?
8: Yeah. Yeah, a couple of times when he was up here.
0: He knew you were a photographer?
8: He's been trying hard to get back at me for taking that shot of his wife.
0: How do you mean?
8: There's a dry well out in the back, about 20 yards from the fence line. After he killed Bridget,
0: he killed her.
8: Yeah, because the next morning I was out with my dog and we found her face down in the well. I guess he figured the sheriff would find her before I didn't figure I did it.
0: How do I know you didn't?
8: If I had, I wouldn't have dropped her in my own well, would I? Besides, why?
0: All right, she's still there.
8: No, I took her out that same morning, and it's a good thing I did, too. The sheriff and some detectives from L.A. were up here and nosing around the next day.
0: Why would Preen want to kill her, Tracy?
8: All right, don't ask why, but Bridget was in love with me. The night she went back to L.A., she was going to tell him. I guess that, on top of the picture, was just too much for him to take. Dollar, you believe me, don't you?
0: Why didn't you report this to the sheriff?
8: I've got a record, Dollar, and Preen's got more money than he knows what to do with. Besides, there's no proof of what I've just said. It'd be his word against mine, and you know who'd come out on top.
0: Where's your body now?
8: I'll take it. You want?
0: Yeah. Bring your camera.
8: My camera?
0: And plenty of film. Don't ask me why I trusted him. I couldn't answer. Except like he said, he didn't have any reason for killing Bridget. He led me deep into the woods, into a clearing. And there, well, he'd done his best to make her comfortable. We removed the rocks and Bridget was... she was very dead. Expense account item $4, $5.20. Assorted phone calls, Arrowhead Springs to Los Angeles.
4: I've been hoping you'd call.
0: Is Mr. Preen there?
4: Yes, right now he's up with his orchid.
0: Have you seen Steiner?
4: Oh, yes, he was here this afternoon. He took Mr. Preen away with him. But in about an hour, Mr. Preen came
0: home. Now, look, Helen, you stay there, but keep out of his way. Do you understand?
4: Oh, Johnny, really, you're talking like he's a criminal.
0: Helen, do just as I say. I'll be there as soon as I can. After seeing that Russell Tracy was safe and in the custody of Steiner, I took the freeway out to the San Fernando Valley. It was a little after 9:30 when I pulled into the Preen driveway. The porch lights were on, and Helen opened the door.
7: Johnny, you look awful. You had dinner?
0: No, not yet.
7: Well, let me fix you something.
0: No, please, Helen, no thanks.
7: What's in the envelope?
0: Nothing important. Where's Mr. Preen?
7: Where do you suppose? Upstairs with his orchid.
0: Would you mind if I went right up?
7: Of course not, Johnny. You go ahead. When your dinner's ready, I'll call you.
0: Yeah, okay, thanks.
7: Careful of the doorknob.
0: Yeah, I remember.
9: Well, Mr. Dollar, I didn't expect to see you back so soon.
0: Hello, Mr. Preen.
9: Didn't dress for us again, I see. You'd better take off your jacket, Mr. Dollar.
0: Afraid I'm not going to stay long enough to bother.
9: Oh, well, now that's too bad. Beauty such as this isn't often seen, Mr. Dollar.
0: I disagree with you, sir.
9: What?
0: I think I have something here that's every bit as beautiful as any flower in this hothouse.
9: Well, now, you have aroused my sporting instinct, son, and also my curiosity. What have you...
0: Here.
9: Oh, no. Oh, no.
0: She was beautiful, wasn't she, Mr. Preen? Here, she's very beautiful. But here...
9: Oh, no.
0: Look at this picture. Taken just a couple of hours ago. Yeah, what about this one? What about it, Mr. Preen? What do you think of your handiwork? Proud of what you've done, Mr. Preen?
9: No. No, please. No more, please.
0: Why did you do it?
9: I had to. She was going to leave me. Like everybody else, and then everything does. She was going, and I couldn't let her. I just... couldn't let her go.
0: The hunch had been right. After he'd killed Bridget, Preen had not been able to face the many photographs of her about the house, or any pictures of Bridget, as we learned. One photograph had caused her death. The others we took later put Bridget's husband away for the few remaining years of his life. Expense account total, including car rental, hotel, incidentals, and transportation back to Hartford, $870.40. Yours truly, Johnny Dollar.
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0: Next week, a fishing trip that could be very pleasant. Except that one of the fishermen is deaf. Join us, won't you? Yours truly, Johnny Dollar.

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1: Lights Out. Everybody.
2: It

0: This is Arch Oboler. Tonight, the makers of Ironized Yeast bring you a story not of imaginary terrors. No, ladies and gentlemen, tonight's play will thrill and chill you beyond any power of the supernatural, because this story is based on cruel, grim reality. So tonight, we urge you not to avoid this excitement and tension. Rather, we urge you to turn your radios up and listen as you've never did before.
1: Himmler.
2: Heil Hitler. Well, mein Führer, I have the report. Now, look here, Herr Hitler, it's no use getting so red in the face. That won't help anything. What's happened, happened, and as long as we know why it happened, I'll see to it won't happen again. So nothing is lost and something is gained. Now, here, I have the report here. It arrived by courier only 5 minutes ago. I rushed it right up, didn't even stop to read it myself. Ah, so, I will read. Official report on the Renoir incident as made by Captain Hans Mauchlich to Major Heinrich von Droperitz, commanding officer 3rd Division Army of Occupation at Headquarters Paris. Heil Hitler. I, Hans Mauchlich, captain, member of elite guard assigned to 3rd Division Army Occupation, being in my right mind and in full realization of the consequences to me, make the following statement. On the day of April 7th at 2 o'clock in the morning, Sergeant Carl Fischl, while on patrol duty in the town of Renoir, was shot at by unidentified woman and slightly wounded in the left thigh. In accordance with orders
3: radioed from Paris headquarters, I at once placed the entire population of Renoir under arrest, and in accordance with further orders received, collected 50 female hostages to be hanged in the village square unless the criminal who had shot Sergeant Fischl was turned over to me at once. These French women were placed in the basement of the town hall, and precisely at sundown, having assembled the populace in the public square, I mounted the scaffold platform which had been erected there and spoke to this village of criminals.
4: Attention! Attention! I warn you, no disturbances, or I will give the order to fire. Now, for the last time, who among you is guilty of this crime? Speak! So, very well. The next time, every man and woman in this town will be deported for hard labor in the Reich. This time, we will proceed with the executions. Silence! Sergeant, the first prisoner.
3: At this point in my report, may I explain that the 50 women to be executed had been picked at random by squads sent through the town a few hours before. I personally knew none of them, but I personally counted them as they entered the place of imprisonment, and I personally posted the guard. That I know.
4: The first prisoner,
3: bind her hands up to the platform.
4: Noose around her neck. So, tighten the rope. Place her on the trap door. So, the prisoner will lift her head. Lift your head. Look at me.
3: At this point in the report, may I describe the prisoner? Sex, female. Age, indeterminate. Clothes, indeterminate. She lifted her face as ordered. Then a strange thing happened. She smiled. Yes, smiled.
4: You smile? Why do you smile? Very well, the trap door. Hang her.
5: Herr Captain.
4: Well, her neck is broken. Do not cut her down yet. People of the town of Renoir, the first of your women hangs here. The first evidence that to harm a soldier of the Holy Reich means death. Certain death. Remove the body. Bring out the next prisoner.
3: At this point in my report, may I explain my plan? To hang was not enough. No. These Frenchmen and their women and their children must learn their lesson in a way they would never forget. One by one, the women would be brought out. One by one, they would stand on the platform. One by one, the rope around the neck, the trap door, the body twisting and turning in death. Coming through that door, climbing then to the scaffold, and dying. 50 of them, and it would take hours. And these Frenchmen and these French women and their children would never forget this lesson.
4: Bring her here over the trap door. Rope around her neck. No, no, do not bind this one. It is better that they out there see her dance at the end of the rope. The other died too quickly. Ready?
5: Yes, Captain.
4: The prisoner will lift her face. Lift your face. Your face? You are related to the one who just died. Answer me. Very well. People of Renoir, you see before you the second of you who is to die for the crime against the Reich. This one, I can see, is related to the first. His sister, perhaps. It will not save her. The crime must be avenged. You laugh. Hang her.
5: Herr Captain, her neck is broken.
1: Broken? So small a woman? Why should... Sergeant, they drop too far. Shorten the rope. Let them struggle before they die. The next prisoner.
3: At this point in my report, may I state that all day it had been threatening rain. In spite of that fact, I had not felt it good psychology to postpone the executions. At this point, the time was 4:30, and the sky was getting quite dark, but I was determined to complete the executions. By the time the next woman stood on the scaffold, it was very dark.
4: People of Renoir, the third criminal to die for the crime against the Reich. The crime must be avenged. You laugh too? Why? You're going to die? Why do you laugh?
6: You will know.
4: Hang her.
3: At this point in my report, I will state that this woman did not die easily. I could tell that from the faces of the people and the animal cries that came to their lips as they watched this woman of theirs flinging about at the end of the rope. I was quite pleased.
4: Silence, silence! Well, people of Renoir, she thought she would not die. You see, she is dead. There is no escape from the vengeance of the Reich. Bring up the next one. Stop that drum. Yes, people of Renoir, there is no escape from the power of the Third Reich. Today over all Europe, tomorrow over all the world. What power is there to stop us? All right, bring the prisoner up here, quickly.
3: At this point in my report, may I say it was darker than before. The clouds. There was a feeling of an electrical storm in the air.
4: Hurry her up, Herr, hurry her up. Sergeant, turn on the floodlights. Let no one move. Shoot down anyone who tries to leave the square. Do not think the storm will make any difference. Here you are, and here all of you will stay until the last one of your criminals is hanged. All right, soldier, do not stand there. The noose, put it around her neck.
7: No!
4: Soldier, are you out of your mind? Why do you stand there? What is it?
7: Look at her. Look at her.
3: At this point in my report, I wish to state that I am not sure if I am in my right mind completely now. But at the time I am speaking of, I knew exactly what I was hearing and seeing.
7: Captain, look at her. I tell you, look at her.
3: You?
6: I.
3: Sergeant.
4: Sergeant.
5: Yes, Captain.
4: The bodies, are they down there?
5: Yes, Captain.
4: How many? Answer me, how many?
5: Three.
4: Three?
5: Three.
4: So, you, woman. You think you'll make jokes with me? You are of the same family. Yes, that is it. You are of the same... Hang her.
3: At this point in my report, I will state only that I immediately ordered the next prisoner up to the scaffold. The fifth prisoner.
7: Captain, this one, the same?
4: You crazy fool, how can that be? Here, the searchlight, here.
3: No. You are not... How can that be?
4: Sergeant, how many now? The truth, tell me the truth.
5: Four. Four, Captain.
4: The truth, I order you.
5: Four bodies, I swear it, Captain.
4: And their faces. Look at their faces. Answer me, their faces.
5: All the same, Captain. The same.
8: Ladies and gentlemen, let's take a moment now to look around to reassure ourselves that we are where we are in the free America of today, where thousands of people are able to say,
9: man, oh man, am I going good, making more money than I ever did. Sure, taxes are tough, and I'm putting my 10% in war bonds, but even so, I've got plenty left to spend for fun.
8: To spend for fun? Do you think our fighting men in Africa are having fun? Was it fun for our boys at Guadalcanal fighting off the Japs from foxholes? Being shot down in flames over Berlin, is that fun?
9: Why, no, but like I said, I'm putting my 10% in war bonds.
8: This is no 10% war, my friend. Our servicemen are fighting it 100%. And that's exactly why the news from Africa is good. Why we won at Guadalcanal. Why we're moving toward the offensive on other fronts. Do you want more American victories? Do you want our men to march into Berlin at the earliest possible moment?
9: Why, yes, of course.
8: Then back them up as they are fighting for us. 100%. Put that money you've got for fun into more war bonds. War is expensive, and if we hold back here on the home front, we'll needlessly prolong the war, thus throwing away thousands of American lives. Are dollars for fun more precious than the lives of American fighting men, of your fighting man? You know they're not. And remember, friends, the quicker the victory, the fewer lives lost. And if we want victory sooner, every American of us must do more. So go to your nearest bank or post office, wherever war bonds are sold in your town, and put every cent you don't really need into bonds. Do it for your own sake and for the sake of our fighting men. They give their lives. We must lend our money.

0: this point in my report, I say only that it began to rain. A terrible rain. And we stood there in the rain. The people all round the scaffold, my soldiers, and on the platform, the hangman and I, and the woman. All the same.
1: You hang for vengeance, don't you, Nazi? One German soldier shot at by a French woman who had the blessed right to kill him. And you think you will have the vengeance with 50?
0: Laugh. It's always the same.
1: Shall I tell you about vengeance, Captain? You Germans think you know all about it. But let me tell you of the real vengeance.
0: At this point in my report, I will tell you of my thoughts. These women, the same, was not possible. I left the scaffold and went below to where the bodies lay. My flashlight, I looked. Broken necks. The faces, quite the same. Shut off the light, I climbed back to the scaffold. I was not disturbed, because now I understood. The families of these French were large, and all these were sisters. Five sisters. Yes, trying to frighten me. Well, that was ended with their broken necks. I ordered out the next woman for her execution. People of Renoir, there will be no further demonstrations of any sort. You will stand there in the rain until all your women criminals are dead. Five sisters have died. And I am certain that is the end of that family. And who is this frightened one with her hands in front of her face? All right, keep them there. Corporal, get the new noose around her neck. Hang her quickly. What? A face. Another one. Oh, you French, such families. Worthy of we Germans. But we have men, and you give birth to useless women. Six women, and all of them born to be hanged.
1: Shall I tell you about vengeance, Nazi?
0: What?
1: You Germans think you know all about it. But let me tell you of the real vengeance.
2: Captain, the other one said those words.
0: Shut your mouth. You, woman, how do you know the words your sister said?
1: I said them.
0: How could you?
1: You think you know about vengeance, you Germans. Well, you don't. Vengeance, too, has to be based on truth. And what is your vengeance? You began a war once and lost it. To whom did you lose it? To these little people. To that little rabbi whose back you broke in a concentration camp. To that little child who suffocated under her mother's body in Poland.
3: Hang her!
0: At this point in my report, I state only that I made sure this one hanged until she was dead. And then I waited a little while before I ordered the next one out. The rain was very heavy. All the people stood there in the square below the scaffold, heads bowed to the rain. And in the light of the searchlights, they and the soldiers guarding them were like living dead, standing there unburied.
2: Captain, this one, she is the same.
0: What? Maya, bring her up here.
2: No. You hanged her and she's not dead. Not dead. Who is she? Run for your lives. Run. Run.
0: Bring her up here. She is not the same. She can't be the same one. Turn the searchlights on.
2: The same one? Run!
0: Stand where you are. Then open fire. Shoot them down. Sergeant, Corporal, where are you running? Stand, soldiers. Do not run. I order you. The lights. Why did you turn off the searchlights? Turn them on. I order you to turn them on. My soldiers. Gone.
1: Are you frightened, Captain? Put the rope around my neck.
0: You are not sane. I saw you hang.
1: Put the noose around my neck.
0: The bodies. I can see them down there.
1: Hang me.
0: Ooh.
1: You want your vengeance. 50 times the rope must stretch. 50 bodies piled like cordwood. And you call that vengeance? Shall I tell you of vengeance, Nazi? Vengeance of the people of the murdered republics. What was their crime? They wanted freedom from poverty. And your battleships stood off their shores and your airplanes filled their skies and gave them blood to drink. Their own. The vengeance of the people of Poland. What was their crime? They wanted to live, just to live. So the treads of your tanks ground them into the dirt and then your bombs lifted them out of the dirt. The vengeance of the people of Belgium, whose crime was that they were weary of a battle they did not quite understand because you had given them confusion. And so you stripped them of human dignity and made them slaves to live on bloody knees before the masters of your Reich. The vengeance of Holland. Oh, that will be a horrible vengeance, Nazi. For their crime was the crime of being men, of standing up and saying, this is our land and this is our freedom. Dare take them from us. So you swept over them. And when they could no longer fight, you took your vengeance by the murder of 40,000 of them. And the vengeance of Great Britain. Oh, that will be a terrible vengeance, Nazi. It will be a vengeance that will...
3: I will hang you. Rope around your neck. Now talk.
0: At this point in my report, I swear by the grave of my mother I tell the truth. I hanged this woman with my own hands. I made sure that she was dead. And then I reached down and cut the rope. I heard the body fall below in the dark. But when I got up off my knees and stood up on the scaffold again, another woman was there. And it was she.
1: The vengeance of Norway. Theirs, too, was the crime of free men content to live on their own land. And you put a swastika over their crosses and murdered their sons and starved their children. And the vengeance of the Balkans. So many vengeances, Nazi. Did you ever think of them? You with your little vengeances against the helpless, the women, the children. Did you ever think of this moving mountain of great vengeance that is sweeping toward you? The vengeance of the Russians, whose crime was that they wanted their own freedom, their own way, and who saw the hard work of 20 years ground under your panzers and your Stukas. Oh, Nazi, theirs will be a terrible vengeance. Theirs will be...
0: Then there was another one. Another, but the same.
1: And the vengeance of the Americans. Their crime, that they were strong and they didn't like you and they laughed at you. And then their laughter turned to anger and you were afraid of their anger, so you lifted another one's hand and gave them the treachery of a knife thrust in the back. And you drowned their men in the seas and you...
0: I can report only what I saw. The trapdoor fell. She too was gone. The rope twisting and turning. And I was alone on the scaffold. Alone. I was alone. Yes, the rope twisting and turning. And I was alone. And then, who shall I swear this on? What do I believe in to swear this on? I heard footsteps coming up the steps to the scaffold. And I ran to the edge. And I looked. The lightning flashes were quick, one after the other. And by them I saw that I had hanged 8. And there were 42 left. And now they were coming up the stairs, these 42. One after the other. One after the other, in a line that reached back across the square. Coming to me. Who are you? What do you want? I report this. They came on the platform, one after the other, one after the other. The scaffold moved under the weight of them. And then the lightning came again. And I saw all of them. She.
1: Poland, Belgium, Holland, Norway, Greece, Yugoslavia, Russia, Britain, America. I tell you, Nazi, no matter what the clever ones try to do at the peace tables, the people will not forget their vengeance. They will not forget their dead children and their dead wives and their dead sons and their dead mothers and their dead sisters and their dead lovers and their dead hopes and their dead wasted years. They will not stop at the borders of your Germany this time. They will march into it. Into your Germany, the people. And their vengeance will be on every one of you who traded the cross for the swastika and the great God of humanity for the little man who thought he was God.
0: Who are you? I report only this one last thing. As I ask the words, who are you, Suddenly, it was no longer all these women speaking with one mouth, but in the rain and the lightning, I saw them moving together, and all of them began to become one woman, a terrible thing that grew and grew into the air. I lifted my face to see. The lightning crashed about the top of her, and it was still that woman, towering higher and higher into the air. And when she spoke, her voice was the thunder.
1: Listen to me, Nazi. When that vengeance comes, you shall not hide behind your little man. For his crimes are his crimes, and your crimes are yours. And each must pay for his crimes.
0: Who are you?
1: For the good people of this world will not die this time in vain. This time the vengeance will be their vengeance, and the everlasting peace their peace.
0: Who are you? I report, I ask that, and suddenly I was lifted in the air. There was thunder and lightning around me too, and up where I was, her voice was a whisper.
1: I am a French woman who stayed away from my own land too long. So long that some of my countrymen had forgotten that even the memory of me lives only where men fight for me.
0: Who are you? I close my report. This French woman told me her name, and she told me a place. Through the thunder crash, I heard her. And then the lightning struck, and I was falling through the air. And when I awoke, it was morning, and she was not there. And the scaffold was burned to the ground, and there were no bodies, and the village square was empty. This is the end of my report.
4: Can you imagine such a report, mein Führer? A woman who grows into the sky. Now, of course, the man will be shot. Wait a minute. There seems to be an addition to the report. It says, note, the French woman said she could be found at latitude 41 degrees north and at longitude 74 degrees west. Investigation indicates this is a place in the western hemisphere known as Bedloe's Island. Further investigation indicates that there is only one French woman on this island. She is called... the Statue of Liberty?
5: I see what you mean, Mr. Obler. The Nazis can kill people, but they can never kill the spirit of victory.
6: Yes, we've seen that proved over and over again in this war. We know how men, women, and children in France and Holland and Norway and every other country that's come under the Nazi heel are fighting back in every way possible. But we know equally well that the will to win is not enough. You can't fight the Japs or the Nazis with courage alone. The only way to fight these murderers effectively is in the language of bombs and bullets. Now, we in the home front who sleep in our comfortable beds and eat good meals in spite of shortages, we're being asked only to send our money to back up those who are fighting for our freedom. Now, if a Nazi isn't outside your door waiting to take you off to a concentration camp because you pray to your God on Sunday, or if a Jap isn't waiting with an executioner's sword stained with the blood of an American aviator to cut off your head, it's only because all over the world, men and women of courage are fighting your battle. So the next time you take out a dollar and think, oh, what can I buy now? Think again. Is there anything I want more than I want a world of peace and justice and security of loved ones back home again? And then do what your heart and mind tell you must do. Put every dollar and dime you don't need for actual necessities into this fight by putting them into war bonds and stamps. This may be our last chance to buy the right to live as free men.
5: Thank you, Mr. Obler. Friends, the makers of ironized yeast have been very happy to dedicate tonight's program to our government's second war loan drive. And now, Mr. Obler, can you tell us a little about next week's story?
6: Well, before I do that, I'd like to personally thank the ironized yeast folks for giving me the opportunity of presenting this play to you tonight. A word of thanks, too, to Edgar Barrier and Mercedes McCambridge, and to Hans Conried and Lou Merrill. As to next week... well, if you've ever wished on a star, listen in. For the play has the provocative title of The Heavenly Jeep. To you lovers of the off the beat, a cordial invitation to be with us when The Heavenly Jeep takes off.
5: Yes, tune in next Tuesday again for Arch Obler's eerie story, The Heavenly Jeep. And if you need more vitamin B1 and iron, be sure to try ironized yeast. But remember, there's only one ironized yeast. You'll know it instantly by the yellow and orange package and by the big letters IY on the container and on each tablet.

0: Down south, it's white shoe season, and even up north, you're beginning to see white shoes around town. And because of shoe rationing, lots of folks are giving their white shoes the best of care with Energene Shoe White. Energene Shoe White is made with the whitest pigment obtainable. 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
3: News this hour from Town Hall. I'm Jason Walker. Vice President J.D. Vance says there was progress in the peace talks with Iran.
4: We laid a very good foundation for a successful final deal. The final deal is the house. We set the foundation. We haven't built the house, but we've laid a successful foundation to get to a good place for the American people.
3: Vance adds that Iran's negotiators had actually threatened to walk out of the talks at one point, but he defended social media posts by President Trump that had apparently caused Iranian officials to be, well, somewhat offended.
4: What we told the Iranians yesterday is when you guys engage in what us millennials

0: While Nowak was handcuffed by police, they ignored his pleas that he could not breathe and he died from the stab wound.
1: I firmly believe that the Henry Nowak situation was the final straw for Keir Starmer. He has not been in a strong political position. He had an overwhelming election victory that brought him into office, seemed to have a mandate. Rarely do you see someone blow something like that so quickly and so profoundly.
0: A Russian drone strike on northeastern Ukraine has killed three family members, including a young boy. And officials also say Ukrainian strike on a Russian industrial plant has killed at least five workers. More on these stories, townhall.com.
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3: Wellness.
0: A new report indicating that staggering amounts of fentanyl hit the streets as the DEA watched and apparently took no action. The question or questions since then, simply, why not? What happened? Who's responsible?
4: According to current and former DEA agents and records reviewed by the Associated Press, the Drug Enforcement Administration allowed hundreds of thousands of fentanyl pills to hit the streets of New Mexico from 2023 to 25. The tactic was intended to build larger cases against drug traffickers, but whistleblower David Howell says the DEA gambled with public safety and violated Justice Department rules intended to protect the public from the dangerous drug. Then, ridding the streets of illicit fentanyl became the DEA's top priority over the past decade as overdose deaths surged. I'm Julie Walker.
0: Breaking news and analysis, townhall.com. First of all, no humans were hurt in this accident, but it was an accident like no other, at least something that very seldom happens in Texas. A beehive of activity in a, shall we say, stinging situation? Tons of bees in a wreck.
5: A semi-trailer carrying around 400 hives missed its turn and then tipped over trying to turn around. Emergency officials east of Houston shut down roads Sunday morning, warning residents to stay in their homes while crews and volunteers from local beekeeping businesses worked to salvage as many hives as possible. Chris Moore, owner of local Moore Honey, estimates that only about a quarter of the hives will survive, and only if the queens remain alive after the crash. Losing this many hives will be a huge blow to the owners of those hives. I'm Lisa Dwyer.
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9: Opinions expressed on the following program are not necessarily those of KSCO staff, management, or advertisers. 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

0: Hi, registered pharmacist Ben Fuchs here. I've been studying healthy bodies for 35 years, and what I've got to tell you may shock and surprise you, but if you listen up, it may change your life. Certainly most people have heard about carbon monoxide, but usually only as a toxic gas. In fact, the toxicity associated with carbon monoxide, the stuff that composes much of what's called air pollution, is what most of us think about when we think about the odorless gas. And in fact, carbon monoxide is toxic and a leading cause of accidental poisonings. And according to the American Medical Association, it kills 1,500 people a year and sends 10,000 people to the hospital every year from leaking chimneys and furnaces and water heaters and wood stoves and such. It's one of the toxic compounds in tobacco smoke, especially secondhand smoke. And make no mistake about it, if you breathe someone else's smoke, you're being involuntarily drugged and toxified. There's lots of ways to protect yourself from carbon monoxide toxicity, but none is more effective than plain old ascorbic acid or vitamin C. We're hearing a lot of gobbledygook about ascorbic acid is not really a vitamin and not really vitamin C, and while that may or may not be literally true, the fact of the matter is ascorbic acid, which is readily available and inexpensive, is a very potent nutritional detoxification substance. In addition to neutralizing the toxicity of carbon monoxide, ascorbic acid's chemical reaction with carbon monoxide serves to stimulate respiration, that is breathing, further improving carbon monoxide elimination. Even if you're not sure if you're dealing with carbon monoxide poisoning or any other toxicity, you never know, and using 1,000 milligrams a day of ascorbic acid is just a good all-around detox insurance policy. 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
2: News this hour from Town Hall. I'm Jason Walker. The use of federal voter database to check citizenship has been blocked.
3: A federal judge ruled that a revamped federal tool known as SAVE that some state election officials use to identify illegally registered non-citizen voters is unlawful and cannot be used. The district court judge sided with advocacy groups that argued that recent upgrades to the program grouped Americans' sensitive personal data in a way that could result in voters being wrongly purged from voter rolls, particularly naturalized citizens. Some election officials raised concerns about the program's accuracy and security. I'm Lisa Dwyer.
2: Alan Greenspan, the long-serving former head of the Federal Reserve, has passed away.
4: Former Federal Reserve Chairman Alan Greenspan has died at 100. He died from complications of Parkinson's disease. That's according to his wife of 29 years, NBC News correspondent Andrea Mitchell. In his 18 and a half years at the helm of the Fed, Greenspan presided over a sustained era of American growth and prosperity, yet one that ended with devastating consequences in 2008.

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1: The top U.S. auto regulator has opened a probe now after a Tesla using an automated driving feature slammed into a Texas house at high speed, killing a 76-year-old woman. National Highway Traffic Safety Administration says it has opened a special investigation into the Tesla Model 3 crash, a significant probe since it involves technology that Elon Musk considers a key to the future of Tesla. France is still facing a grueling heat wave, temperatures soaring above 105, in some cases up to 107 degrees. Folks there just aren't used to that. The Weather Service says the unrelenting heat is not likely to ease up until later in the week, Friday or Saturday. A lot of people have just simply not gone to work. More on these stories, townhall.com. Well, more on the situation now in Britain, as Prime Minister Keir Starmer is stepping down, paving the way for Britain to have its 7th Prime Minister in just over 10 years. Here's Charles de la Desma.
2: Outside number 10 at Downing Street, British Prime Minister Keir Starmer announced he's stepping down as leader of the governing Labour Party.
3: Every decision I've taken has been about putting the country I love first. That is why I will resign as leader of the Labour Party.
2: Starmer had made the decision after facing growing pressure to hand over to a new leader who can try and revive the government's flagging fortunes. He's been in office since leading Labour to a landslide election victory in July 2024. In those 2 years, though, his popularity and that of the party have plummeted. His departure was triggered in particular by the victory of Andy Burnham, the popular ex-mayor of Greater Manchester. Charles de la Desma, London.
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3: News this hour from Town Hall. I'm Jason Walker. Vice President J.D. Vance wrapping up talks with senior Iranian officials over ending the war.
4: Vance said the meeting created a good foundation for a long-term deal. He said the two sides agreed on a mechanism to keep the Strait of Hormuz open and work together on the ceasefire in Lebanon between Israel and Hezbollah. The vice president also suggested the U.S. could allow for the release of some frozen Iranian assets for purchases of American soy, corn, and wheat under U.S. and Qatari oversight. The talks follow a preliminary deal signed last week, but it remains uncertain whether that agreement will hold or help bring lasting peace to a Mideast region riven by conflict decades.
3: That is correspondent Jamie Keaton reporting. On Capitol Hill, the Senate approving a bipartisan housing measure that aims to bring down home prices and increase supply. The vote, 85-5. Here's Bob Agnew with more on the story.
5: The bill represents one of the most sweeping efforts in recent decades to reduce federal regulations for housing and increase local control. The legislation bans corporate investors from buying single-family homes. That's to ensure homes are available for families rather than large corporations. It also addresses concerns about investor-driven price inflation. After final approval this week, the bill goes on to President Trump, who has already signaled his support. Bob Agnew reporting.
3: The Utah judge in the murder case of Charlie Kirk's killing has denied a defense request to force Tyler Robinson's former roommate to testify in person during a preliminary hearing. Federal judge blocking an attempt by the Trump team to subpoena Minnesota Governor Tim Walz and other state officials, calling it an effort to harass and retaliate. Walz calls the ruling a victory for the rule of law. More on these stories, townhall.com.
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1: Music industry star maker Clive Davis, dead at 94.
2: Clive Davis, the music man behind Whitney Houston, has died. He was one of the industry's most powerful figures who rose from record company lawyer to launch or resurrect the careers of so many superstars besides Houston, like Aretha Franklin, Janis Joplin, Carlos Santana, and Alicia Keys. He was 94 when he died. The Brooklyn-born Davis didn't simply have an eye for new talent. He also knew how to keep veterans like Luther Vandross and Rod Stewart.
3: I've been alive.
2: Decades after their first hit. I'm Julie Walker.
1: And former Federal Reserve Chair Alan Greenspan has died at the age of 100. Family spokesman says he died from complications of Parkinson's disease. Breaking news and analysis, townhall.com. That major heat wave still making life miserable for millions in Europe. Here's Lisa Dwyer.
4: France is facing a grueling and deadly heat wave with temperatures soaring above 104 degrees Fahrenheit.
5: It's been really, really hot. I wasn't expecting it to be so bad.
4: Tanya Casalicio from London. People tried to adapt in a country without widespread air conditioning, including schools, which were closed. There have been multiple drownings as people try to cool off in water with strong currents. The government is also warning parents to not leave children in hot cars after two young children, ages 2 and 4, were found dead in their family car. I'm Lisa Dwyer.
1: Investigation underway in Qatar. The energy minister there says a blast killing at least 13 people, injuring 65 more at a gas export terminal. More on these stories, townhall.com.
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1: Up next, first-time guest Christy Crabtree joins us to talk about surviving trauma and what we can do about it when we come right back. Last year, one in six Americans lost money to digital fraud, an average of $1,400 through scam emails, websites, phone calls, and text messages. And worse still, AI is making it easier for the

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1: Yeah, much like Dave was saying on the way over here, he was saying that he doesn't understand why people get tattoos on the back of their head.
2: Why do that? Because you never see it. The only reason I would get a tattoo on my head would be a tattoo of some eyeballs and you know, a face that would throw off the mountain lions out there. It'll blow their mind. Now, that tattoo makes sense on the back of your head.
1: Well, it's intimidating.
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2: No one's going to be intimidated by a scary tattoo on the back of your head. They would be intimidated by the tattoo in front of your head.
1: You wouldn't be scared of a tattoo on the back of your head?
2: 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Today, the guy I saw was bald, and he had an Aztec calendar tattooed on the back of his head.
1: Oh, okay.
2: But if you wanted to be intimidating, you would put it on the front of your face, right?
1: It is true, yeah.
2: And if you really want to seem weird, like off your rocker, you would put a modern-day calendar rather than an Aztec calendar. And I'd say Monday, Tuesday, Wednesday, Thursday, Friday.
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0: And welcome back, George Norrie, along with Christy Crabtree. Christy, what did you think of our definition of Christ consciousness?
1: That was beautiful. You nailed it.
0: How do you apply that in your day-to-day life?
1: You know, Christ consciousness is an experience, and I think that's what Jesus wanted us to know. He said, the kingdom of heaven is within. And so it's when we go within and explore our consciousness that we have these experiences. I mean, reading about it's one thing. You can open up a Bible. You can read about who Jesus was. But that's not the experience of Jesus. And so, you know, he united his masculine and his feminine energy, and he recognized that he's both human and divine. And I believe he wants us to do the same. You know, he said, be like me, walk this path. And so that's really what

0: Hi, registered pharmacist Ben Fuchs here. I've been studying healthy bodies for 35 years, and what I've got to tell you may shock and surprise you, but if you listen up, it may change your life.
1: The most important thing to recognize about psoriasis, and for that matter all skin issues such as eczema, acne, rosacea, is the fact that although these conditions appear on the skin, this is not where they begin. In fact, the rashes and plaques associated with psoriasis and the lesions and zits and itchiness represent the end of a cycle that begins most often as a defensive response to something that has entered into the blood and represent the body's attempt to protect itself. And this is why the predominant medical strategy for dealing with the condition involves anti-inflammatory and anti-immune medication. The digestive system is in large part where the immune system is housed. Be on the lookout for psoriatic flare-ups, digestive difficulties, or any other inflammatory symptoms, including joint pain and muscle soreness, and link them to foods which should then be eliminated. For some folks, animal foods can be problematic. In a 1983 study, psoriatic patients' skin conditions improved both when fasting and when placed on a vegan diet. A good probiotic supplement is important, and make sure to get enough fiber. Try grinding flax and chia seeds, adding in some water and coconut milk for a delicious, fiber-filled, detoxifying pudding. Use vitamin A supplements and omega-3 filled fish oil, and make sure to get some sun. In addition to supporting skin healing vitamin D, the ultraviolet radiation from the sun has anti-psoriasis effects all on its own. 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
3: News this hour from Town Hall. I'm Jason Walker. Pentagon telling lawmakers it needs about $80 billion, mostly to cover the cost of the war in Iran. That proposal would add to what is already a sizable defense spending boost being sought by President Trump. Senate Majority Leader John Thune says lawmakers would review that proposal when it has been submitted formally. In the meantime, Vice President J.D. Vance says there has been a lot of progress in the peace talks with Iran.
4: We laid a very good foundation for a successful final deal. The final deal is the house. We set the foundation. We haven't built the house, but we've laid a successful foundation to get to a good place for the American people.
3: Vance says that Iran's negotiators threatened to walk out of the talks at one point Sunday, but he defended social media posts by President Trump that had caused some of the Iranians to feel, well, offended.
4: What we told the Iranians yesterday is when you guys engage in what us millennials might call trash talk, you can't expect the President of the United States not to respond and not to correct the record.
3: Alan Greenspan, the former Federal Reserve chair who served under four different presidents, has died.
5: Greenspan's widow, television correspondent Andrea Mitchell, wrote in a statement, quote, "He will be remembered for his brilliance and his kindness. Being his life partner was the joy of my life." Greenspan served as chairman of the Federal Reserve for 18 years across four presidential administrations from 1987 to 2006. Mitchell said Greenspan died Monday morning from complications of Parkinson's disease. He was 100 years old.
3: That is Bernie Bennett. One of the most powerful figures in the history of music has died. Clive Davis, instrumental in the early careers of a number of superstars. Clive Davis was 94. More on these stories, townhall.com.
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3: Well, reports had indicated staggering amounts of fentanyl hit the streets. That as the DEA watched and apparently took no action whatsoever. The question or question was, why? What happened? Who is responsible?
7: According to current and former DEA agents and records reviewed by the Associated Press, the Drug Enforcement Administration allowed hundreds of thousands of fentanyl pills to hit the streets of New Mexico from 2023 to 25. The tactic was intended to build larger cases against drug traffickers, but whistleblower David Howell says the DEA gambled with public safety and violated Justice Department rules intended to protect the public from the dangerous drug. Then, ridding the streets of illicit fentanyl became the DEA's top priority over the past decade as overdose deaths surged. I'm Julie Walker.
3: Breaking news and analysis, townhall.com. It was a weekend traffic accident like no other. At least something like this just doesn't happen very often. You might say a beehive of activity. Millions of unexpected bees in a Texas town near Houston because of an accident.
8: A semi-trailer carrying around 400 hives missed its turn and then tipped over trying to turn around. Emergency officials east of Houston shut down roads Sunday morning, warning residents to stay in their homes while crews and volunteers from local beekeeping businesses worked to salvage as many hives as possible. Chris Moore, owner of local Moore Honey, estimates that only about a quarter of the hives will survive, and only if the queens remain alive after the crash. Losing this many hives will be a huge blow to the owners of those hives. I'm Lisa Dwyer.
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0: Is the truth out there? 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
5: Breaking news this hour from Town Hall. I'm Rich Thomason. Could be in for a bumpy ride today on Wall Street with stock futures deep in the red, the tech sector being especially hard hit, with the NASDAQ futures down around 2.5%, driven lower by a slump in shares of SpaceX. Vice President Vance is suggesting the Reagan doctrine, trust but verify, very much alive and well when it comes to the ongoing negotiations with Iran.
6: My point is not that I trust or distrust anybody. My point is that I trust actions. And what the president has asked us to do is verify what they're doing, focus less on what they're saying.
5: The vice president says the Iran talks are off to a positive start. But as the BBC's Sanjay Dasgupta explains, some key issues remain to be ironed out.
7: Speaking to Iranians. State television, as he traveled back from the talks in Switzerland, Iran's lead negotiator, Mohammad Bakir Ghalibaf, said he'd already made it clear through his previous postings on social media that the administration of the Strait of Hormuz would never return to the way it was before the war. He also said Iran-US had agreed to establish coordination mechanisms for 30 days to ensure smooth passage for vessels through the strait. Speaking to reporters on Monday, President Trump had said the Strait of Hormuz was totally open.
5: The Pentagon is asking Congress for roughly $80 billion, mostly to cover the cost of the Iran war. President Trump pays a visit to Pennsylvania's Lehigh Valley today, making a stop at a Mack truck plant in the Allentown area, casting a spotlight on the U.S. economy and the crucial role of American manufacturing. And politically, Pennsylvania is an important swing state. In 2016 and 2024, it was Pennsylvania vote that helped Mr. Trump to win the White House. And on Wall Street, the Dow futures are down 248 points. NASDAQ futures 781 points lower. The S&P futures down 99. More on these stories, townhall.com.
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9: France is experiencing another day of scorching heat, with most of the population exposed to extreme temperatures. The government placing 54 departments under a red heat wave alert. The heat's expected to last at least through the end of the week, highs above 100 degrees Fahrenheit in many towns. The extreme weather being compared to a notorious heat wave in August of 2003, during which an estimated 15,000 people died. Some other parts of Europe, including Spain, Portugal, and England, are also feeling the heat. Security forces in the Turkish capital have carried out a major operation ahead of next month's NATO summit, detaining more than 200 people with suspected terrorist ties, including ISIS ties. President Trump is expected to attend the two-day summit that starts on the 7th of July. Officials plan to impose strict security measures, including banning demonstrations and restricting road access in various areas. News and analysis at townhall.com. A young child is at the heart of a health care controversy and the issue of parental rights in Texas.
10: The parents of a two-year-old girl suing to stop brain death testing at Texas Children's Hospital. They want more time for their daughter to recover following a near-drowning incident. The hospital wants to conduct testing to determine next steps in the child's medical care. Now, most legal battles over life support start after a brain death diagnosis, but this case challenges the testing phase. The family also wants to transfer their daughter to another hospital. Jason Walker reporting.
9: An investigation is being organized after a Tesla using an automated driving feature slammed into a house in Texas at high speed, killing a 76-year-old woman who was standing inside. More on these stories at townhall.com.
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0: Hi, registered pharmacist Ben Fuchs here. I've been studying healthy bodies for 35 years, and what I've got to tell you may shock and surprise you, but if you listen up, it may change your life.
1: While many topically applied vitamins have skin health benefits, none can come close to the wide-ranging anti-aging effects provided by the retinoids, commonly called vitamin A, that is available in three major forms. The most common and the most stable form is known as retinyl palmitate, and while it's readily available in creams and lotions, it doesn't do very much for your skin. The second form of vitamin A is retinol. It's more active, and in fact, if you use a high enough concentration, say 5 to 10%, you can get a nice exfoliating vitamin A skin peel. However, retinol is quite unstable, and for this reason, you're only going to find these kinds of concentrations in a medical or skin professional setting. The third type is the most important. Chemists call it retinoic acid. It's known as active vitamin A because in the skin, it's the form that's doing the work. The benefits of topically applied retinoic acid include thicker, stronger skin, diminished dark spots, an improvement in photo damage, less wrinkles, and healing and prevention of acne blemishes. Retinoic acid-containing products do require a doctor's prescription, and they've been known to cause reactions. If you've tried to use retinoic acid and ended up with a rash, try using or upping your daily dose of essential fatty acids. Low levels of omega-3 and 6 essential fats can make skin sensitive, and in deficiency states, irritations are much more likely to occur. 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
3: Breaking news this hour from Town Hall. I'm Rich Thomason. He went to Switzerland to launch the U.S. negotiations with Iran. Vice President Vance says talks off to a good start and will continue, even though he is now back home.
4: We left a lot of our team. The Iranians left a lot of their team at the resort there to keep on working at. So all in all, a very productive 36 hours. We're going to have to keep working.
3: Iran has agreed to allow international nuclear inspectors back into the country. They'll work in accordance with guidelines set out by the U.S. many years ago. The Iranians kicked all the inspectors out. The Treasury Department now allowing the Iranians to sell oil on the international market for a period of 2 months. Most of the $80 billion the Trump administration is seeking from Congress would pay for the cost of the Iran war. Following Senate action, the House could take a vote today on legislation that's aimed at helping more people live the American dream.
5: The U.S. Senate has passed a bipartisan housing bill that aims to bring down home prices and increase supply.
6: On this vote, the yeas are 85 and the nays are 5. The motion to concur is agreed to.
5: The vote represents one of the most sweeping efforts in recent decades to reduce federal regulations for housing and expand local control. The legislation bans corporate investors from buying single-family homes. The House is expected to give the bill final approval later this week and send it to President Donald Trump, who has signaled his support. I'm Lisa Dwyer.
3: The heat is on in France and some other European countries in the grip of a punishing, potentially deadly heat wave. Looks like Wall Street's on track to open sharply lower this morning. Stock futures deep in the red, especially the tech sector, reacting to a slump in shares of SpaceX, which trades on the NASDAQ. And looking at the futures now, the Dow futures down 284, NASDAQ futures off 862 points. Townhall.com.
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3: Britain's biggest police force is expanding its use of facial recognition cameras to some popular tourist districts in London. That has some privacy advocates concerned.
8: The police say the static facial recognition cameras help reduce crime and assist officers to target known criminals. In a six-month trial in an area of South London, they said they made more than 170 arrests and saw a significant fall in violence against women and girls. The Commissioner of the Metropolitan Police, Sir Mark Rowley, called it one of the most revolutionary technological advances in recent years. In the pilot, the Met said only one false alert was generated, for which the person was spoken to by officers and then allowed to leave.
3: The BBC's Alice Adley. Andy Burnham, preparing for a Labour leadership contest, could make him the British Prime Minister within a matter of weeks. News and analysis at townhall.com. Investigation underway into this week's explosion in Qatar killed at least 13 people at a key gas export terminal.
9: The explosion was described Monday as related to an industrial accident. The blast at the Ras Laffan industrial area could cause further chaos in global energy markets. Qatar remains one of the world's top natural gas producers. Qatar shut down its production after Iran's grip on the Strait of Hormuz meant it couldn't get shipments out to its clients. With Iran loosening its grip as negotiations continue over a permanent end of the war, Qatar began work to try to restart its export terminal. Keith Peters, Washington.
3: Maryland Democrats choosing their U.S. House nominees today in contentious primaries, and that includes a crowded race to replace retiring Congressman Steny Hoyer. Also, there's a Republican fight over who is best suited to unseat Democratic Governor Wes Moore in the fall. More on these stories, townhall.com.
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0: the truth out there? 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
3: Breaking news this hour from Town Hall. I'm Rich Thomason. It's clear the details have yet to be nailed down when it comes to what's been agreed to so far in U.S.-Iran negotiations. Chief Iranian Foreign Ministry spokesman insisting Iran's nuclear sites are not open to international inspection. At least not yet.
4: The sites in question are those earlier bombed by the U.S. at a news conference in Tehran. Baghaei's remarks appear to cut against those made by U.S. Vice President J.D. Vance, who said negotiations in Switzerland won an agreement for the IAEA to visit Iranian sites. The IAEA has been in and out of Iran since Israel's 12-day war against Iran in 2025, but has not been granted access to the bombed enrichment sites targeted by America in that war. At the news conference, asked specifically about Iran buying American agricultural products, Baghaei said Iran would decide on what it would import based on prices and quality. I'm Charles Tillotas.
3: Vice President Vance says Iranians have pledged to allow freedom of navigation in the strategic Strait of Hormuz, which President Trump says is now fully reopened. The Iran war comes with a price tag, pretty hefty one at that. Much of the $80 billion the administration is seeking from Congress will pay for the war. Not sure you'll want to check the stock portfolio today, at least based on where Wall Street futures stand as of this morning. Futures are down sharply, led by a sell-off in tech. That's being fueled by a big slump in SpaceX stock. President Trump will highlight the economy and American manufacturing and holds a rally today at a Mack truck plant near Allentown, Pennsylvania. France is ground zero for a stubborn European heat wave. Dangerously high temperatures above 100 degrees expected to persist through the end of the week. And on Wall Street, the Dow futures are down 217 points. NASDAQ futures off 791. More on these stories, townhall.com.
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3: A Russian drone strike on Sumy in northeastern Ukraine has killed three family members, including a 13-year-old boy. Officials also report a Ukrainian strike on a Russian industrial plant that killed five people. Russia has targeted Ukrainian civilian areas with drones and missiles since its invasion began over 4 years ago. Ukraine has increasingly been striking back at Russian oil facilities and military plants. A UN tally says more than 16,000 civilians have died in the war so far. Brexit fractured the European Union, and it broke British politics. The country is about to get its seventh prime minister since the 2016 vote to leave the EU. Labour Prime Minister Keir Starmer announcing that he'll be stepping down after 2 years of economic turmoil and political division, partly spawned by Brexit. One historian says a referendum was meant to end Conservative Party arguments about Europe, but failed. News and analysis, townhall.com. A troubling report on fentanyl and how the deadly drug flooded the streets of America.
6: According to current and former DEA agents and records reviewed by the Associated Press, the Drug Enforcement Administration allowed hundreds of thousands of fentanyl pills to hit the streets of New Mexico from 2023 to 25. The tactic was intended to build larger cases against drug traffickers, but whistleblower David Howell says the DEA gambled with public safety and violated Justice Department rules intended to protect the public from the dangerous drug. Then, ridding the streets of illicit fentanyl became the DEA's top priority over the past decade as overdose deaths surged. I'm Julie Walker.
3: An investigation is getting underway after a Tesla vehicle it was using automated driving slammed into a house in Texas at high speed, killing a 76-year-old woman who was inside. More on these stories at townhall.com.
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11: This is America in the Morning from Westwood One. Good morning, I'm John Trout. It's Tuesday, June 23rd, 2026. Here's what's coming up on America in the Morning.
12: President Trump was not in Switzerland for talks with top Iranian officials, but still loomed large over them. Sagar Meghani, Washington.
13: President Trump accuses vandals of damaging the reflecting pool on the National Mall. I'm John Stolness in Washington.
14: A resignation from the superintendent of schools in L.A.
15: They never said anything.
14: I'm Clayton Neville.
16: On Wall Street, stocks opened mixed as the Dow held on to gains and tech stocks stumbled after the long holiday weekend. I'm Jill Schneider.
17: A Delta Airlines jet was roughly 300 feet from an American Airlines plane during a close call at Boston's airport. I'm Hayafin Juwani.
18: Concession prices at the World Cup aren't easy for everyone to swallow. I'm Ed Donahue.
11: And the Supreme Court rules on a missing child case. All ahead on America in the Morning. Now 7 after. Claiming talks between Vice President Vance and the Iranians were productive, despite no movement on nuclear issues, the Trump administration announced they will allow Iran to sell their oil on the open market and lift oil sanctions temporarily. Washington correspondent Sagar Meghani reports President Trump may not have been at the meeting in Switzerland, but he still made a big impact despite not being in the room.
15: President Trump was not in Switzerland for talks with top Iranian officials, but still loomed large over them.
19: The strait is totally open, you know that, and we're negotiating. We'll see how that all goes, but we have two things. We have an open strait, and we have a country that will never have a nuclear weapon.
15: From Camp David, the president fired off social media comments that offended the Iranians.
20: They did threaten to walk out, or at least there were social media threats that they would walk out.
15: But Vice President Vance pushed back against thoughts the president's threats complicated the talk.
21: My point is not that I trust or distrust anybody. My point is that I trust actions. And what the president has asked us to do is verify what they're doing. Focus less on what they're saying.
15: Adding, he told the Iranians their own statements were the issue.
20: What we told the Iranians yesterday is when you guys engage in what us millennials might call trash talk, you can't expect the President of the United States not to respond and not to correct the record.
15: The U.S. Treasury is temporarily waiving sanctions on Iranian oil as part of an interim agreement to end the war. The 60-day license authorizes Tehran to produce, deliver, and sell its oil. That development came after Vice President Vance's long talks with Iranian officials in Switzerland.
20: The final deal is the house. We set the foundation. We haven't built the house, but we've laid a successful foundation to get to a good place for the American people.
15: Iran's top diplomat notes major progress on his nation's top issue, ending the Israel-Hezbollah fighting in Lebanon. He says that's the first real test of the talks.
21: We left a lot of our team. The Iranians left a lot of their team at the resort there to keep on working at. So all in all, a very productive 36 hours. We're going to have to keep working it.
15: Sagar Magani, Washington.
11: President Trump continues to blame vandals for the algae blooms that have taken over the reflecting pool on the National Mall and say arrests have been made. John Stolness has the latest from Washington.
13: The pool is filled with algae and with strips of peeling polyurethane sticking up out of the water. The president said he is convinced the damage is not natural and not his fault.
19: We have I think 290-300 foot slit right through it, probably a box cutter or a knife of some kind. Well, we had people lifting up the basic, some of the, but it's not a lot of damage, but it's, we'll probably have to let the water out and refix it. They went in there with a knife. I can't help it if somebody goes in with a knife and starts hacking it up.
13: The pool, which stretches the distance between the Lincoln Memorial and Washington Monument, has always had a problem with algae. But Trump said the renovations were going really well until vandals derailed things.
19: Somebody said fertilizer in the water. If you put fertilizer in the water, you get algae. But somebody said they might have put fertilizer. They did something to create the algae. But that doesn't matter because that's been purified.
13: The president said five people were arrested by park police accused of damaging the pool. Critics argue the president has offered no proof of vandalism. One of the people arrested was a former Olympic canoe racer, 67-year-old David Hearn, who was riding his bike along the pool last Friday and told MS Now he was curious about lining he saw sticking out of the water and touched it.
22: I didn't think I'd done anything wrong, so I had no reason to think I was going to be arrested, but I suggested we walk over toward the park police rather than waiting for them to come to us, and went over and furnished my ID, and kind of before I knew it, I was being handcuffed and realized I was being arrested.
13: The renovation has become an embarrassment for the Trump administration, but the president notes President Barack Obama spent $35 million trying to solve the leak and algae issues without success.
19: Barack Hussein Obama, have you ever heard of him?
23: Yeah.
19: He spent 2 years and over $100 million on trying to fix it. You know what happened to it? Never even opened.
23: Right.
19: He took the water from the river. You know about that, right? It turned out to be putrid, and it destroyed the whole thing.
13: John Stolness, Washington.
11: 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It's 12 after. L.A.'s school superintendent resigns amid an FBI investigation. When America in the Morning continues after these messages.
24: So Ryan and I came to the decision to get life insurance when I was pregnant with our first son. He really

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7: It's 26 after. America in the Morning continues. The FAA is looking into the latest close call at an American airport, this time in Boston, where a pilot at the last second had to abort their landing to avoid a near collision. Correspondent Haya Panjwani reports.
8: An aviation expert says a Delta Airlines jet was roughly 300 feet from an American Airlines plane during a close call at Boston's airport. It forced the Delta aircraft to abort its landing. The Federal Aviation Administration says it's investigating the Saturday incident involving the two commercial flights at Boston Logan International Airport. Todd Curtis, a former safety engineer at Boeing, estimated the distance between the two jetliners using Flight Radar 24, a website that tracks their flights. Curtis called it a significant incident. Near misses and runway incursions at U.S. airports will be the subject of a hearing on Capitol Hill Tuesday. I'm Haya Panjwani.
7: From caviar-topped tater tots to $40 empanadas, not items found at a Michelin five-star restaurant. Rather, these items found at the World Cup soccer concession stands. Correspondent Ed Donahue reports on the highs and lows of the cost of food and drink at the World Cup.
9: Concession prices at the World Cup aren't easy for everyone to swallow. One fan from Germany paid the equivalent of $16 for beer in Toronto, three times what he usually pays. In Miami, there's a $75 caviar top tray of tater tots and a $40 empanada weighing 5 pounds. High prices for beer, that's a big complaint. For a cheaper memento, in Miami, drinkers can get a beer served in a replica of the World Cup trophy for $30 at Leah Stevenson's Grill Sports Bar.
10: To be able to have people over at your house and they say, oh, can I get a pint? 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
9: 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I'm Ed Donahue.
7: America in the Morning for Tuesday, June 23rd, 2026 is produced by Jeff McKay. I'm John Trout. This is Westwood One.
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3: With SRN News, I'm Rich Thomason in Washington. It's clear the details have yet to be hammered down when it comes to what's been agreed to so far in the U.S.-Iran talks. The chief Iranian foreign ministry spokesman is insisting that Iran's nuclear sites are not open to international inspection, at least not yet. Vice President Vance says the Iranians have pledged to allow freedom of navigation in the Strait of Hormuz, which President Trump says is now fully reopened. The Iran war comes with a price tag. Much of the $80 billion the administration is requesting from Congress would pay for the war. President Trump will highlight the economy as well as American manufacturing. He'll hold a rally later today at a Mack truck plant near Allentown, Pennsylvania. And on Wall Street, the Dow futures are down 210 points. NASDAQ futures off 857 points for a loss of almost 3%. This is SRN News.
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22: 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Coming up this half hour.
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25: British Prime Minister Keir Starmer's downfall was months in the making. I'm Sagar Meghani.
26: Details revealed about ransom notes surrounding the disappearance of Nancy Guthrie. I'm Clayton Neville.
27: A federal judge has blocked an attempt by the Trump administration to subpoena Minnesota Governor Tim Walz. I'm Lisa Dwyer.
28: Former Federal Reserve Chairman Alan Greenspan has died at 100. Kaya Pinjwani, Washington.
29: The FCC and ABC are at odds again. I'm Kevin Carr.
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1: Pull back here. Let's see. Run. Messi! History in Dallas. Lionel Messi scores the goal to make him the World Cup's all-time leading scorer. Wonderful moment. That's how you score a World Cup record-setting goal. Not from the penalty spot. No. That is typical Messi. Magnificent. And he now has more goals than Miroslav Klose and more goals than any other player to play in a World Cup finals tournament.
2: There you go. Too many tattoos for my taste, but...
0: All right. Maybe write him a letter. Dear Lionel, while I admire your play on the pitch...
2: Yes. Yes. You're setting a bad example for the youth of the world. We've got headlines with Heather Myers coming up and lots of news today. And yes, the Iranians have already come out and said, no, we didn't agree to that. So stay tuned.
3: Armstrong and Getty.
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1: I liked your second headline today, the MOUPOS.
2: I am the JCPOS.
1: Yeah, okay. Yeah. I am fully in that camp now. So
2: the Obama-like piece of ass.
1: It's not as good as the Obama thing, which wasn't good. So we'll get into that coming up.
2: Yikes. All right, let's figure out who's reporting what. It's the lead story with Heather Myers. Heather, take it away.
3: Joe, Jack, that's the story that's topping the headlines this morning. Let's start with NBC News. Trump insists Iran has agreed to nuclear inspections and talks for war-ending deal. CBS News tells it like this. Trump says Iran completely agreed to nuclear inspections, but Tehran denies any such plans. And from the BBC, Iran says no new commitments on nuclear sites after Vance says inspectors to be invited back.
1: And then how about the letting them trade oil in U.S. dollars for the first time in decades, which is going to mean billions upon billions of dollars to them right away.
2: I have direct quotes from American presidents trying this very strategy who were later humiliated by the Iranians. But we're going to try it again. They've changed. This is a new crew. Okay.
3: From News Nation this morning, Fauci to face Senate testimony after subpoena, lawmaker says.
1: Yes.
2: I want to see him in manacles. I will not be happy until he is shuffling onto the prison bus in manacles.
1: You have a lot on that story, right, that we didn't get to yesterday?
2: Yes.
3: Newsmax, Trump threatens prison for damage to reflecting pool.
2: Yeah, that whole, it was vandalism. Nobody can seem to figure out or prove that it was vandalism. Well, it doesn't even look like vandalism.
1: I think it was ABC said, we talked with all law agencies and couldn't find anybody that was arrested. Trump said people were arrested. And Ed O'Keefe on CBS said the National Park Service said five people were arrested.
2: Okay.
3: Huh. Yeah, then there's pictures online showing people in cuffs near the pool. So, okay. Lots of questions regarding the algae.
1: Well, I don't know why the mainstream media acts like it's just impossible to imagine some people vandalizing the pool that Trump remade because I get nearly attacked every day for driving a Cybertruck. You think there aren't people out there who want to destroy the pool just to hurt Trump?
2: On the other hand, and I now think we have three hands, one guy was arrested because he saw a piece of the lining floating in the water, and he reached in, picked it up, and looked at it, and before he knew it, he was in cuffs and spent 4 hours in the police station.
3: Oh, boy. From NBC News this morning, Nancy Guthrie Kay's second note sent to the media outlet said that she had died.
1: Yeah.
2: And yeah, who knows if it was authentic, and of course she did, yeah.
3: From the AP, Tucker Carlson says he will no longer support the Republican Party.
1: All right.
3: From NBC News, SpaceX stock tumbles from its high as average investor sees gains wiped out.
1: Tons of tech stocks tumbled. They had to shut down the South Korea stock market because they dropped more than 10% in their tech stocks.
2: Uh-oh. So...
3: All right, you covered the story about Messi setting the World Cup scoring record, so I'll end with this. On the Babylon Bee, they say reflecting pool algae surges ahead of Kamala in 2028 Democrat presidential polls.
2: Man, that is funny.
1: Wow, she's polling behind the algae in the reflecting pool.
2: Not surprising.
1: That is not good, though.
3: Not good.
1: Gonna have to turn around her messaging. Thank you, Heather. We've got the latest news for you. Coming up, stay here.
0: Armstrong and Getty.
4: Why'd I go to the doctor? Working on the farm, my heart kept skipping a beat. I didn't think much of it, but my daughters made me get checked out. Turns out I have atrial fibrillation, which increases the risk of stroke about 5 times.
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8: Thomason in Washington. We could be in for a rough ride today on Wall Street. Stock futures deep in the red just ahead of the opening bell. The tech sector is being hit especially hard, with NASDAQ futures down around 3%, driven lower in part by a slump in shares of SpaceX. Vice President Vance suggests the Reagan doctrine, trust but verify, very much alive and well when it comes to the ongoing talks with Iran. The vice president says the Iran talks are off to a positive start. The Pentagon is asking Congress for about $80 billion, most of that to cover the cost of the Iran war. President Trump pays a visit to Pennsylvania's Lehigh Valley today. He'll make a stop at a Mack truck plant in the Allentown area, casting a spotlight on the U.S. economy and on the crucial role of American manufacturing. And Pennsylvania is also an important swing state. More details, srnnews.com.
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16: 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I've been studying healthy bodies for 35 years, and what I've got to tell you may shock and surprise you, but if you listen up, it may change your life.
17: Bacteria are everywhere. They may be invisible and tiny, but they make up for their nanoscopic size by thriving in the most unlikely of places, including alongside the cells on the skin and in the mouths and digestive tracts of human beings. As our lifelong companions, our ubiquitous microbial roommates perform many functions, including protection from disease, production of vitamins, and processing of food, especially dietary carbohydrates. Yes, bacteria like humans love sweets. And while most people know that carbs can create problems for diabetics and the weight conscious, what many folks don't realize is the fact that they can wreak havoc on digestive wellness too. When that piece of pumpkin pie proceeds into the colon, gut bacteria enjoy the sweet treat as much as we did. Unfortunately, after they feast, they emit toxic acids and gases that are associated with a wide range of health challenges, from acne and arthritis to autism and autoimmunity. And when they run out of sugar, these manipulative microbes may be convincing us to eat more. According to the journal BioEssays, it's possible that our craving for cake may be the result of a kind of chemical communication from our gut bacteria to our brain. So if you find yourself endlessly ingesting sugar, it may not be your fault. Your bugs may be making you do it. But thankfully, we don't have to be at their mercy. By intentionally keeping our intake of sweets and refined carbs to a minimum, we can reduce the activity of sugar-loving bacteria in our digestive tracts, as well as their disease-inducing toxic waste and emissions, and their impact on our choices of the kinds of foods we decide to eat. 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
2: Etheric is an internet service provider, and we have the Mount Madonna Tower. That's the most famous tower. We also provide service from Loma, and we have new systems that are coming in this summer. We're going to be able to triple our speeds on our rural systems, and we also have a gigabit system that we're going to be deploying to all these towers. We have several new towers coming online for Salinas, Gonzales, Monterey, so we're pretty much going to be able to cover the whole Salinas Plain, and we're finally fusing our fiber from the Bay Area ring that we have. Amazing recovery, like under 1 second recovery from fiber cuts versus traditionally 45 seconds to 5 minutes, and all kinds of aspects of redundancy and recovery and resilience and availability that's too long to talk about in a short segment like this. We'd like folks to just send a mail to sales@etheric.net and mention the KSEO special. 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
1: Hopefully today, Billy, we can pass along some counter-terrorist driver training tips. I thought maybe we could teach people how to do the pit maneuver so you can send the vehicle in front of you out of control.
2: Okay, let's do it.
1: Yeah. How to use your vehicle as a weapon.
2: As a weapon?
1: High-speed reverse driving. Pinned vehicle escape. Also some low light and night vision operations. Attack recognition and avoidance and vehicle commandeering. We can talk about all of those here on Flight 1080. If things get really slow, I thought maybe we could teach people how to do a correct 180-degree slide through the intersection. Also sliding 90s safe. And reverse 180s.
2: Let's do that. We're going to discuss some of these, and by no means should you ever attempt them.
1: Yeah, don't ever do what we tell you. What are you, an idiot? Well, certainly don't try it in your own car. Grab your grandmother's car. It's probably still in pretty good shape because she doesn't drive it very hard, right?
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1: So, I don't know how many of you are like me. You're not really soccer fans, kind of paying a little bit of attention to World Cup soccer. Well, if you want to sound like you are in the know, here's a little rundown I thought was pretty good from CBS News last night.
2: In a World Cup filled with drama, perhaps the most dramatic moment yet, Argentina's Lionel Messi breaking the all-time record for most ever World Cup goals with his 17th, the incomparable one, then providing an encore with his 18th. The 38-year-old Messi playing in a record 6th World Cup, and he's now scored all 5 of his team's goals this tournament. Today's 2-0 victory over Austria advances Argentina to the knockout round, which the U.S. has already done. Each victory, including the latest 2-0 shutout of Australia, has raised expectations.
1: The United States plays Turkey Thursday, who has not won anything yet. They're in dead last in our group.
3: Got to snap Turkey's neck.
1: Exactly. That Messi dude, greatest soccer player of all time, some people think. He scored all 5 of the team's goals so far at age 38.
3: That's amazing.
1: Yeah. Here's a little more about the fun hijinks going on at World Cup.
2: Some of the biggest stars of this World Cup are the fans. This was the Egyptian celebration, fans hoisting hero Mo Salah after the team's first ever World Cup win. But for pure energy and joy, it's hard to top the Norwegian fans, performing their now signature Viking row in Times Square and on an actual boat. I caught up with them heading to tonight's match against Senegal and asked what has struck them the most about the U.S.
4: It's just the typical American things, the big trucks, the American school buses, Dunkin' Donuts. I mean, everything is so large.
3: Including Americans.
1: Including us, yes.
3: Yeah. See, previous mention of donuts.
1: So they all gather together and sit like Vikings of old and row in unison like they're slaves in a ship. Hilarious. They used to be locked under the ship to the point of dying, forced to
3: the
1: end.
3: Oh, they enjoyed
1: it.
3: It was fitness. It was a rowing machine, but an actual boat. But so, yeah, the players and the coaches all sit down on the field and they beat the drum. Boom, boom. Yeah. And everybody in the stands, all their fans in the stands are all wearing the red and white. They're doing it too and shouting, yo, as they pretend to row. It's actually quite hilarious.
1: Yeah, very cool.
3: How much time? And just charming and fun, and it's people doing things together, not on the internet.
1: How much time have I got, Michael?
5: Maybe 3-4 months.
3: The way you eat.
5: We got about 2.5.
1: Okay, perfect. So speaking of fitness. So Henry went with me on my nightly walk last night, which I appreciated because we get to talk and everything like that. But he kept complaining about how fast I was walking. And I always walk fast. It's just in my nature. But I said, well, I burn more calories that way. And he said, I don't think you burn more calories walking faster. And I said, of course you do. So I asked ChatGPT. I said this. I said, during my nightly walk, I walk really fast with the understanding that it will burn more calories. But if I walked farther slower, would that burn more calories or less calories, or would it be a wash? Distance is the main driver here, says ChatGPT. So walking further, slower, burns more calories than your shorter, faster walk. The extra ground you cover more than makes up for the slower speed. So the rule of thumb is walking burns roughly the same calories per mile, regardless of pace. Because you're moving a certain amount of weight, a certain distance either way. And it, you know, either it takes you longer or you're burning less, but it takes you longer because you're walking slower. But you end up in the same spot. That's because the cost is about moving your body. I'm moving 188 pounds, 2 miles, whether I do it at this speed or this speed.
3: Right. Yeah.
1: That's my whole life. I've always assumed. And I thought, how could that be true? I mean, I'm breathing hard. I'm sweating as opposed to. Like last week, I was watching the NBA Finals on my phone while I walked, and I was walking much slower, and I thought, it is a waste of time. I probably didn't burn any calories walking that slow. But as I've learned, that's not true.
3: Yeah, it's funny, but you kind of answered your own question in a way because your heart and lungs are working a lot harder, so you're getting all that benefit, which is super
1: right,
3: good for you.
1: Right.
3: But if you're thinking in terms of calories, that's super interesting.
1: Yeah, it is.
3: Although I'd argue, all right, so I'm going to burn those calories more quickly and I can get on to other things. Meanwhile, my heart and lungs have had some good done for them. So.
1: Uh-huh. But I must admit, I judge people who stroll slowly as, what are you even doing out here?
3: Wow. Well, that says more about you than them.
1: I say it to them as I walk past them really, really fast. What are you even doing out here? Go back in your house.
3: That's
1: good. Eat some butter.
3: Speaking of AI and questioning it, the answers it gives, more and more people and institutions and journalists are realizing, you know, garbage in, garbage out, and somebody ought to figure out what's going on here. Some really interesting stuff on that, plus a defense of the current J.D. Vance-led negotiations, believe it or not.
1: Yeah, I don't believe it. That on the way.
3: Well, you haven't heard it yet, you brute.
6: Armstrong and Getty.
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12: SRN News, Thomas Thomason in Washington. It's clear the details have yet to be nailed down when it comes to what's been agreed to so far in the U.S.-Iran talks. The chief Iranian foreign ministry spokesman insists that Iran's nuclear sites are not open to international inspection, at least not yet. The UN says it's come up with a plan to start evacuating 11,000 stranded seafarers through the Strait of Hormuz. The Iran war comes with a price tag, a pretty hefty one at that. Much of the $80 billion the administration is seeking from Congress will be used to pay for the war. President Trump will highlight the economy and American manufacturing. He'll hold a rally today at a Mack truck plant near Allentown, Pennsylvania. On Wall Street, the Dow is down 71 points, the NASDAQ 512 points in the red. More details, srnnews.com.
13: Hi, folks. 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
3: It is the Rob Carson Show on a Tuesday. We've got much coming up on the show, including General Blaine Holt going to be joining us at 1:35. Brigadier General Blaine Holt to talk about the Iran deal. Nan Hayworth, the first female MD to serve as a full member of Congress from New York. We're going to talk about what's going on in New York with it going left of center and into socialism. And we'll see if Mamdani's coattails last very long, considering he hasn't offered the... He's got that no free buses yet and no free rent and all that crap. So he did promise that after all. Where is it? Where is it? This is kind of interesting, and I've been talking about how Joe Biden's economy, spending out of control, destroyed the lives of so many people, caused the dollar to shrink in value. I mentioned a number of different things. You know, I sold cars for a while, and I say that 55,000 is the new 35,000. It's worse than that, actually. It's worse than that. When I left car sales, it was around 2019-ish, and you could buy a nicely equipped Toyota Highlander, probably like mid-range for about $36,000. It's $56,000 now, and if you want it fully loaded, it's $65,000. If you wanted to buy a Tacoma TRD pickup truck, that was super expensive back in about 2019, 2020. That was $53,000. My God, now it's $70,000. Now it's 70, 73. If you wanted a TR, no, if you wanted like a 1794 Tundra, that was super expensive back then. It was $58,000. It's $85,000, $95,000 now. And the price of a home, are you ready? Are you ready for this? The income you need to afford a median priced home has nearly doubled since 2020. And it ain't because of Donald Trump. It's all because of Joe Biden. New report on the U.S. housing sector finds that activity remains subdued through the first part of the year as high costs suppress demands. Joint Center for Housing Studies at Harvard University released its state of the housing thing. Sales of homes remain largely unchanged, and the rate of growth of homeownership households declined by half and caused homeownership rates to decline for the second straight year. This because existing home prices have risen 54% since 2020, stand at five times the median income. Remember when it was 2.5 times your income as the house you could afford? Two and a half times your income was the house you could afford. And I bought a, you know, I bought a number of houses. But right now it is insane. Economic uncertainty has weighed on housing demands. Employment growth from slowing from gain of 1.5 million to 116 in 2020. Blah blah blah blah blah. All of this. I was talking to a friend of mine who works at Newsmax the other day. He lives in a deluxe apartment in the sky in Alexandria with his wife, and it's a shoebox. This thing's a friggin' shoebox. You know what a little two-bedroom shoebox costs here? And if you live in New York, you're not going to say that much. $3,400. My mortgage in Kansas City was $1,600. I know. My rent is $1,000 more than that. For a one-bedroom, I think it's maybe 600 square feet. It's wow. I know. It's stupid. I should have just gotten the Airstream trailer and lived down by the Potomac River. The report said median prices for new and existing homes are both over $400,000. That existing home prices have risen 54% since 2020, five times the median income, a level well above the ratio three times that prevailed in the 1990s. But back to my friend who has the $3,400 deluxe apartment in the sky. In this area where I live, the median price for an existing or new home is $700,000, okay? No friggin' way. I think even if I become a millionaire, and I will become a millionaire, I wouldn't buy a $700,000 shoebox with no yard. I'm that guy, okay? I'm that guy. If I'm going to spend that kind of money on a house, I'm going to have an acre or two. It's going to be outside the city. I went to the area I live in, Northern Virginia, and the reason why the prices are so damn high is because government workers and contractors make 70% more than the national average salary and benefits. That's just the way it is. Things have been kind of cut back a little bit with a lot of layoffs from the government, cutbacks with the massive bloated federal government. But the reason why they're so bloody high is that the wages are abnormally high, and Washington, D.C. builds nothing. Washington, D.C. builds nothing. Nothing is built here. Nothing is manufactured. There are no car plants here. There are no steel plants here. It's all sucking on the government teat. It's all working for the government. It's all contracting for the government. It's all consulting for the government. And consequently, the prices are freaking insane here. Freaking insane here. So for the average person, you're not going to be able to afford. I was even looking at a little modular mobile home. I was looking at a tiny home. I might get a tiny home. You know, I love these. Have you seen these tiny homes? I love these. I want to get like three or four of them, put them together, and make one big home out of them. But there you go. Yeah, home ownership is out of control, and it's all because of Joe Biden and what he did with government spending, with what he did to kill the value of the dollar. That's what this is all about, kids. That's what this is all about. Coming up, we're going to talk about the reflecting pool, the damage that has been done to the reflecting pool. Now, seven people have been arrested, and Donald Trump is saying that there's just like he did with the statues during the summer of 2020, when they were tearing down statues of Christopher Columbus and everything, and Donald Trump said, if you touch another statue, you're going to go to jail for 10 years. Well, he's going to do that with the reflecting pool. Caroline Levitt is back from maternity leave, and she is on fuego. Don't mess around with mama. That's all coming up. This is the Rob Carson Show.

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11: Everyone knows that melatonin is a great sleeping aid. If you have insomnia, or even if you just want a good night's sleep, using this natural, non-toxic, and gentle supplement at bedtime can help you fall asleep fast and get you some pretty cool dreams, too. But did you know that melatonin, the same stuff you take to help you go to sleep, has actually been shown to improve the symptoms of GERD? And it's especially effective for nighttime acid reflux. Melatonin inhibits the secretion of stomach acid, and it has significant protective effects on the stomach lining. Scientists told the story of an elderly woman whose GERD symptoms responded favorably to 6 milligrams of melatonin taken at bedtime. When she dropped her dose to 3 milligrams, her symptoms came back. A study published in 2007 in the Journal of Gastroenterology found that nearly 60% of patients who took a daily 5 milligram dose of melatonin were completely healed within 12 weeks. Melatonin also plays a very important role in the functioning of the esophagus, the tube that connects the throat to the stomach. It can help reduce the production of the gases that relax the esophagus, specifically something called nitric oxide. And because heartburn can be caused by activation of the stressed nervous system, melatonin's relaxation effects may play a part in improving the symptoms of acid reflux. Other researchers attribute melatonin's protection from acid reflux symptoms to its antioxidant properties. Whatever the reason, if you're dealing with chronic heartburn, using melatonin is at least worth a shot. Try taking 6 to 9 milligrams at night, giving it about 4 to 6 weeks to see if it helps. At the very least, even if you still have some reflux, you're going to get a really good night's sleep. Pharmacist Ben here, urging you to go to KSCOHealth.com to order Beyond Tangy Tangerine, the Healthy Start Pack, and other nutritional supplements that I personally use and recommend. 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

0: same illusion, stating that in a 6-3 decision, SCOTUS rules that DHS can strip green card holders and lawful permanent residents of their legal status if they leave the country and travel abroad while they are facing criminal charges, even if they are just pending and not convicted yet. So a little bit more information from...
1: Okay, so a lot of stuff coming out of the Supreme Court today, and I'm doing my level best to keep up on all of this with regard to what it means, essentially, but DHS can strip green card holders, lawful permanent residents, of their legal status if they leave their country while they're facing criminal charges, because that would almost sound like they were trying to flee, right? Right? There you go. So maybe this will, maybe kind of lead the way to denaturalizing and deporting people who come here and break our laws and get indicted, and et cetera. Hopefully this will be a nice sign for the abuses that have been handed to us by the Democrat Party, allowing so many illegals to come here and commit illegal acts, other than just being illegal, by the way. Other than just being illegal, which, of course, is an illegal act. If you sneak into the country illegally, you see, it's illegal. There you go. Buy some gold, put some silver in your pocket. I know what you're thinking. Everything's expensive. You know, I mentioned this earlier because of Joe Biden and his out-of-control spending, effectively increasing the size of the federal government by 40% because of COVID, and printing money like it was going out of style. And now we have $40 trillion in deficit. The median priced home is now twice what it was in 2020. Twice what it was in 2020. Oh, my God. The median price for new and existing homes are both over $400,000, and that has increased 54%. Since 2020. So maybe, I don't know, you might consider investing your money since it's not worth as much. All right, how about gold? How about gold? Gold 10 years ago was $1,200. Now it's $4,500. It went up to $5,600 earlier this year. It's giving you a little breathing room. Maybe it's time you invested in gold with Birch Gold. You've been thinking about a company to do it with. Go with the company that I put my money in. I wouldn't steer you wrong, okay? If they were losing my money and I felt like getting screwed, do you think I'd get on the air and say, oh, yeah, Birch Gold, go with Birch Gold? No. No, I trust this company. I trust it. And they will make it easy for you. And all you got to do is text my name, Rob, to 989898 to take advantage of free America 250 silver. They're going to give you a 1 ounce silver round with every $10,000 you invest in gold. All right, you're going to get this commemorative coin. It's really awesome. I've got one. I carry it around in my pocket in a little velvet pouch. I know. It's kind of cool. And I flip it every once in a while. I pretend like I'm Two-Face. Anyway, text my name, Rob, to the number 989898. That's Rob to 989898 to take advantage of this terrific offer from Birch Gold. Here's Greg Gutfeld talking about the Democrat Party. The Democrat Party is so filthy that they're rooting for slime. Okay, that's how slimy the Democrats are. They're so filthy that they want the reflecting pool where Martin Luther King Jr. stood and delivered his I Have a Dream speech. They want it destroyed. They want it destroyed. They want it leaking water. They want it filled with algae. That's your Democrat Party.
2: These guys missed the border.
3: Yeah.
2: They missed the victims of illegal gang members, women who were raped and murdered.
1: They did, yeah.
2: They missed the entire COVID crime cover-up.
1: Yeah, they did.
2: Right now it's exploding.
1: I know.
2: I think, you know, algae is the perfect analogy of left-wing politics.
1: Yes.
2: You can't you can get rid of it and make things beautiful, but it's going to grow back.
1: Yeah.
2: And so you kind of have to constantly battle it.
1: It's like socialism. Just when, you know, you think it's in the past, everybody knows it killed 100 million people last century, and then idiots in places like New York say, oh, no, it's really great.
2: Because it lives off the things that you make. If there was no reflecting pool, there would have been no algae. If there was no lawn, there would have been no 8647. If there was no wealth and prosperity.
1: Yeah, they put 8647 in the National Mall lawn by the World War II Memorial. Of course, they spelled it out they used herbicide to kill the grass and spell 8647, which means kill Donald Trump. And that's your Democrat Party. There you go.
2: There would be no socialism. So you see how they all have to depend on people making and creating things in order for it to survive. It must be weird to hate nice things because people you hate like the nice
1: things. I know, it's weird.
2: Trump said, I love food, would these idiots starve themselves to death?
1: Probably.
2: Maybe as an experiment, he should come out against rat poison.
1: Yes.
2: Just to see if they would sprinkle it on their oatmeal.
1: Or their pasta, just like Parmesan.
2: Now they embrace algae. They embrace vandalism because it's anti-Trump. But that is nothing new. They've embraced vandalism before. They've torn down statues.
1: Yeah, 2020, they caused $2 billion worth of damage, killed almost 30 people, and hundreds of police officer injuries.
2: The old line, if Trump cured cancer, they'd call it an attack on funeral homes.
1: No, they would say that, what has cancer ever done to you? That's what they'd say. That's your Democrat Party. They think they're going to win the midterms. Okay, let's take a break and come back. This is the Rob Carson Show.
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One of the most critical activities of the body is something called methylation, which is essentially a way that chemicals are turned on so they can do their work. Life is the result of endless chemical transformations. The methylation activation process, where a little chunk of carbon is stuck onto biochemicals, is critical for many of these chemical transformations to occur. No methylation, no activation. No activation, no chemicals. And no chemicals, no life. Actually, before no life comes crappy life, and that's known as heart disease, Alzheimer's disease, osteoporosis, wrinkles and thinning skin, and degenerative disease symptoms of all kinds. Methylation defects can accelerate the aging process, and healthy methylation keeps a fetus from developing birth defects. Methylation turns genes on and off, and defective or insufficient methylation is involved in the initiation of genetic changes that can cause mutations and ultimately lead to cancer. Mood and mental health are especially dependent on effective methylation. In fact, pretty much every single thing that happens in the body, from thinking a thought to wiggling your toes to beating your heart to keeping cells running efficiently, depends on some level, at least, on healthy methylation. I would say all that makes methylation and the methyl groups that are responsible for the process very important. Not surprisingly, nutritional supplements can improve methylation. The B vitamins, especially folic acid, can help. Betaine is an important

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1: So you preferred your pronouns to be
2: they and them.
1: They, them. Okay.
2: So do you need me to explain how to use that?
1: Nope, because I'm not going to.
3: There you go. Yeah, man. You can take your pronouns and stick them, all right? I remember when I was living in Kansas side of Kansas City for, you know, about 10 years. I lived there 10 years, and my daughter came home one day and said her friend all of a sudden was they, them. And I said, nah, I'm not going to do that. I'm not going to do that. She's still a girl. I'm not going to play. And you know what? No pushback. You know why? Because I'm a man. And I asserted myself as a father. And I said, no, I'm not going to do that because it's stupid. Yeah, it was amazing. It was amazing what happened. Rather than just letting people run you over, just kind of go, no, you know what? I'm not going to play that freaking nonsense bullcrap just because, you know, you throw a temper tantrum. It's not going to work. That person, I'll just say her name is Zoe or something. Zoe was Zoe yesterday and a girl. She's still Zoe yesterday and a girl. She's not a boy, and she's not a they, them. So, you know what? Bullcrap. She's going to be a she, her, and you're going to be Zoe the girl. So if you don't like that, don't frick can come around here anymore. I don't have time to play this nonsense. It was so funny. It was like, Dad, she's now a boy, and her name is whatever, and her pronouns are they and them. And I said, no, they're not. Not in this house. I won't acknowledge it. But, Dad, I don't care. I'm not going to play that game. Is she going to sue me? All right, go ahead and sue me. Not going to play that game. And we're all going to wake up from this idiocy that the Democrat Party put us through to divide us. It's so wonderful. I said for years we were going to come off the top rope, and we're going to bring a folding chair, and we're going to end this stupidity. And fortunately, the stupid is being pushed back. And they're still trying to revive it using CPR in places like New York City and all of that. I want to mention a couple things. There's a whole bunch of primaries going on around the country. I lived in Maryland for 12 years. I've had several candidates approach me for endorsements. I feel it's foolhardy because I don't live in Maryland, and I don't really think my endorsement means a lot. And it's nothing against me. I think you value my opinion. But no. I mean, I endorse President of the United States. Absolutely 100%. Because Kamala Harris was a moron, and all of the things that he went through. Hell yeah. But as far as just an official endorsement, I don't see the value in it to Maryland voters. And nothing against Maryland voters. I love you guys. I love you WCBM listeners. I'm so bloody heartsick for Maryland. I lived there for a dozen years. I would love to see that damn state turn around. It's run by the Maryland General Asylum. That's what they call it there. They've been calling it forever because these people are just insane. And the only thing that is going to save Maryland is if Republicans get back in office. And I'm hoping maybe we can start to see some things happen. I do want to mention a couple of people who I know, and I would consider, if not acquaintance, friends who are running. And I would love to see them get into office. I would love to see Kim Stansbury win for Baltimore County Executive. She is running a shoestring campaign, on no budget, hustling, meeting people. She is a mom. She is a wife. She is a patriot. She's getting nothing out of this. She's not getting rich out of it. I went out and hosted a little fundraiser with her, and it was very small, but I think she is a good and decent person who wants the best for her kids, her grandkids, the state of Maryland, for county executive in Baltimore. Kim Stansbury is great. So, Kim, if you're listening, God bless, Godspeed. seat. I know a couple people who are running for governor in the state of Maryland. I know John Myrick. He's running for governor in the state of Maryland. I've attended one of his events, a picnic. I also know Dan Cox, who is running for governor. I've known Dan for several years. Either of them would be great choices other than Wes Moore, who is the Fresh Prince of Bel-Airhead. He's a freaking moron, lying about his political service. He's a poser. He would rather go out and hang out in Italy with George Clooney. He is a fake. He is a fraud. He is a phony. He is the Key Bridge that collapsed 2 years ago, was hit by a ship. He hired a firm to build that damn bridge. It was going to cost $2 billion, then it went to $8 billion, and they've literally had to stop it altogether. They have no contractor, nothing is happening, and that idiot wants to be the governor again. So, back to my original thought. Dan Cox, fantastic. Dan Cox would be great. John Myrick would be great. Either one of those guys would be great. Godspeed. Good luck. I wish the absolute best for you. And then I got a buddy who's running for Baltimore City Council, and his name's Tim Fazenbaker. And Tim's a good guy. Tim is a patriot. He's not making any money off this. He just wants Baltimore to stop sucking so much. Baltimore has the second worst schools in America. The second worst schools in America. They have this place called the Inner Harbor in Baltimore, Maryland. Used to go there when my son Will was small, and we go down there and we go get on the USS Constitution. It was an old a tall ship down there, and you'd walk around there, and then there was a Hard Rock Cafe over here, and there was a submarine you could get on. It was more like a U-boat you could get on over there, and you could go to one of dozens of restaurants down there. And now it's hell on earth. It's in receivership. It's in receivership. The Inner Harbor of Baltimore. You can literally look across the harbor and see Fort McHenry, where Francis Scott Key looked up the morning after the bombardment from the British and wrote the Star Spangled Banner when he saw that glorious flag. And the Democrats have turned it into an outhouse. The Democrats have turned it into an outhouse, and it's a damn shame, because I love me some Ballmer. I've always loved Ballmer. I've always loved the culture of Baltimore. I love the grittiness of the people. I love the ethnicity of the neighborhoods. I love me some Baltimore, and it's a damn shame that idiot Democrats have driven that city into the crapper, and the morons at the State General Asylum continue to do the same. So if you're out voting and you're a Republican in the state of Maryland, by God, get your butt out there and vote. And even if you're a Democrat who's sick and tired of the nonsense and the BS, like where I used to live in Montgomery County, where MS-13 is now in the schools, where you've got trans nonsense being taught, even if you're a decent, and I don't know how many there are in Montgomery County, Democrat, maybe you might consider voting for a Republican for a change to turn your state around. Because right now, I think it's number 6 for outbound migration. People are leaving Maryland. Nothing is getting done, and it is descending into the pits of hell. Frederick, Maryland used to be this little showpiece. It's crap now. The main drag is terrible. Montgomery County is terrible. Baltimore is terrible. Annapolis, the streets are crumbling. That's your Democrat Party. Maybe it's time you did something about it. Democrats in Maryland are the frogs in the boiling water. You don't have to boil with them. Let's take a break and come back. This is the Rob Carson Show.
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1: We had filed bankruptcy back in 2019, and now we are back in debt again for a sum of about $118,000, not including my mortgage. There's a lot of things that I've done that my husband's not aware of. We are the poster child of trying to impress people. We put on this front, and I just want to get out of this cycle because I'm done.
2: 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KSEO, KOMY.

0: has ever applied the military force to create the conditions for successful negotiations like President Trump has. Jesse, when I was a 25-year-old Reagan appointee in the Pentagon, this is 39 years ago, I was part of a war game that looked into what we would do to open the strait when we started to escort Kuwaiti tankers. This was in the middle of the Iran-Iraq war. They were shooting at tankers. Both countries were. And I was part of a team that had a more robust response. The other team was State Department-led, and they had this tit-for-tat proportional response. At the end of this simulation, Jesse, our team had 1/30th the casualties of the State Department team. Well, Reagan used our plan, and that's what turned into Operation Praying Mantis in 1988. Now, to put that into perspective, what Trump did to Iran was about 300 times the force that Reagan applied.
1: Yeah.
0: At the end of the day, Praying Mantis led to an end to the Iran-Iraq war and an end to the tanker war.
1: Yeah.
0: So I think that President Trump is really on the right path.
1: Yeah, that is Chuck DeVore talking about what Donald Trump did to Iran versus Reagan. There's no comparison. Donald Trump took a hammer to him, destroyed their military-industrial complex. General Blaine Holt, the host of a Dangerous Intellectuals podcast. What do you think about those comments, man?
2: Well, I think that after every bombing, what we should be doing is dropping leaflets with surveys saying, how was my bombing? Was it horrific, devastating, apocalyptic, mildly irritating? And mildly irritating would be what he is talking about. What President Trump brought was the heat. It was decisive. And it starts at the top. And here's the big difference. He told the generals, these are your objectives, go get it done. He didn't have targeting in the war room. He didn't let little Ivy Leaguers come in and play general with plastic soldiers. He just said to the professionals, these are my objectives, go handle that.
1: Boy, you know, and that's what I said originally, when they were talking about the amount of time it would be needed to get it done. It wasn't Donald Trump giving them a timeline. It was them saying, here's how long it's going to take. And if I'm not mistaken, they originally said 6 weeks. That's how long we bombed them. With a little kick in the teeth last weekend. Go ahead.
2: And we were told all about our American logistics problems. You had former CIA officers coming out and saying, we're out of bullets. This is why we're now in a pinch and we've lost and it's over. And all of this dribble. And, you know, when I hear that dribble, that's all I need to know that we're winning like hell, that we're absolutely at victory's door, because there are more people in our nation wedded on the president's failure in advance of the midterms, then they're even thinking about the benefit to their grandkids never growing up in a world of Armageddon-bound psychopaths.
1: Absolutely. Here's Chuck DeVore with the difference with Donald Trump. Credibility and firepower.
0: President Trump has developed credibility through the amazing efforts of Operation Epic Fury. So, number one, he has the credibility. Number two, all that firepower is still in the region. So you have a president who has shown that he's willing to use it, and that firepower, Jesse, hasn't gone anywhere.
1: Now, what about the next step for who leads this country? Because, you know, my dream, and with so many who've lived our entire adult lives praying that the people of Iran will be free, praying that a generation of young women will be able to show their hair without being murdered, how do you see that being ushered in? How do you see that change being ushered in? How do you see the IRCG driven away, the Ayatollah never returning to power?
2: Yeah, so we're going to have a little turbulence to get to that place. The turbulence will be the IRGC. They're going to step into this thing that they call martyrdom. But martyrs have this nasty habit of leaving behind devastation. We have to watch here our domestic security for internal threats from 4 years of open borders. But we also, and then we'll manage this and get to a place where there's an interim government. It's going to look like a Venezuela model at first, I believe.
1: Gotcha.
2: And what you are going to see is after the food and water concerns, which are being addressed right now, are taken care of for the Iranian people, you're going to see a very grateful, liberated people come into the world commons. Full of education, full of engineering, inspiration, ideas, and they're going to join us, and the world will be a better place for having an Iran and a Persia in it. And I hope they rename the country to Persia, quite honestly.
1: I swear, so do I, dude. And I'm going to tell you, there is so much innovation coming from that region that has been quelled and destroyed by the monsters, the 7th century Neanderthals that have been in charge over there and just ruined everything. I mean, you are forgetting. Listen, they erased, everybody's talking about, Donald Trump's going to erase the culture. The culture was erased. Culture was erased by the Ayatollah. When was the last time that you celebrated Persian culture? When did you notice the architecture and the genius of the Persian people? Even 2,000 years ago, it was erased by the Ayatollah.
2: Yeah, these are the guys that just blew away 45,000 of their people because they had some dissent. This is a very small part of their population, the Shia Islam radicals. That's 7% of their entire population. This has been a police state under the thumb and involved in the international weapons trade, cartels, blowing up American soldiers, drugs, and now they're leaving the planet. And guess who gets credit for that? And you may not like it, but that's the way it is.
1: Yeah. Before we go, tell everybody about your glorious podcast, Dangerous Intellectuals, at dangerousintellectuals.com.
2: Oh, man, did we have a great episode yesterday. Nick Cook was with me, and we had a discussion about technologies that have been suppressed and kept out of our hands for varying motivations. But we're talking about zero-point energy, anti-gravitic propulsion, things that are going to create a whole world of abundance going forward.
1: So I could have one of those the Back to the Future cars that flies in the – do you think?
2: No, that would be like a Model T compared to what you're gonna get.
1: Oh, really?
2: And I hope you enjoy not paying any power bills, because that's coming too.
1: Dude, all right, dangerousintellectuals.com. I'm going to tell you, Blaine, I really value your opinion on this radio program. And through all of the nonsense and all of the caterwauling and all of the screeching and all of the bullcrap out there, I know that we get somebody with you who has experience and common sense and a level head, and we appreciate you very much for that. I want to tell you that.
2: Always grateful for the opportunity. Thank you for your kind words.
1: All right, let's take a break and come back. This is the Rob Carson Show. Hey, guys, it's Rob Carson with another great deal from Birch Gold. 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Nearly 30 years ago, Dr. Joel Wallach revolutionized the health supplement industry with his Dead Doctors Don't Lie lecture, which has been heard by over 100 million people. 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
3: Harford County.

0: trust Uncle Clarence. These Republicans are dangerous. They're dangerous to our national security because stoking that kind of soft white nationalism.
1: Yeah, she's a terrible, terrible racist. I mean, just an awful, awful human being. Just an awful human being, and obviously very racist. And here's one of the reasons why Joy Reid exists, because the Democrat Party hates America.
2: How patriotic are Americans feeling this morning? With us now, CNN chief data analyst.
1: I'm not talking about old school Democrats, the people who cried when Whitney Houston sang the national anthem and fought arm in arm with interracial soldiers in Iraq and Afghanistan and Vietnam, etc. I'm just talking about this new generation of socialist Democrats.
3: Always remember Lexington Concord, people. We will always remember it here on CNC.
2: Patriots Day versus the 4th. We know which one is more important, but the meeting of the 4th, when we ask voters about this, what do most of them say at this point?
3: This, to me, is one of the most stunning divides that we have seen. You know, we're talking about polarization in politics. It even comes down to what you believe July 4th actually is. Like, what does July 4th mean to you? Celebrate America, friends and family time. Among Republicans, what do you see? You see the clear majority say it's a time to celebrate America, 65%. Among Democrats, however, the plurality disagree. Look at that. What do you see? Friends and family time at 42% versus just 24% who say that what it means most to them is to celebrate America. So even
1: because they hate America. That's basically it. And here is just one more soundbite before we go to the break here. This is Bill Maher and how the Democrat Party uses patriotism.
4: Every election year, Democrats seem to remember patriotism for about an hour at their convention when they're trying to win back swing voters.
1: Yeah.
4: The whole message of Kamala's speech in 2024 was take back the flag. That's why she talked about America like a pageant contestant.
1: Listen.
5: The greatest privilege on earth. 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
1: I know.
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1: 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And if you hate America or you don't want to celebrate, don't come to the party. Let's take a break and come back. 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
8: 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I've been studying healthy bodies for 35 years, and what I've got to tell you may shock and surprise you, but if you listen up, it may change your life. Moles are really

0: typically not a big deal. And a lot of things get called moles that aren't really moles. Moles are technically, moles are little dark spots. They can be a sign of cancer if they change color or change shape. That's really what you want to be careful of, is moles that change color or change shape. Moles are typically benign and they're not really a big deal for the most part. But every once in a while, somebody's going to have an unusual mole, a weird kind of mole, and those are the kind of moles that can develop into cancers, melanomas. Those are the really big problems. If you got a mole and it looks weird, it changes color, it changes outline, it grows, whatever. If it seems to be morphing in any kind of way, that's something that you really want to be careful of. Moles are typically, however, not, for most people, they're not really a big deal. So I wouldn't be messing around with them unless you suspect, unless it looks weird in any way. Like I say, it changes color, shape, or anything like that. If it's just a little mole, I wouldn't worry about it. Moles are typically just a pigmented issue. They can be raised or they can be flat, but it's basically just pigment. However, like I say, this is very important. If the change of shape looks weird, grows larger, whatever, in any kind of way, that's something that you really want to take care of because it can develop into a melanoma. So skin darkening, hyperpigmentation, blotchy skin is a sign of number one, excess cortisol, number two, excess estrogen, and number three, deficiencies in antioxidants. Those are the three main causes of hyperpigmentation. If you want a fourth cause, prescription drugs can do it too. Probably because prescription drugs mess up cortisol. 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
1: The media and our friends in the Democrat Party kept saying we needed new legislation. We must have legislation to secure the border. But it turned out that all we really needed was a new president.
2: There you go. A lot of primaries happening around the country, including Maryland. My friend Nino Mangione is running for Baltimore County Council. He's a hell of a guy, by the way. Nino Mangione is a guy who's really devoted his life to public service. I can't imagine choosing that path. His life would be a lot easier did he not done this, but he's been doing it forever. I've never heard a more devoted person. I just want to mention Nino's name because Nino is something else. We had the opportunity to meet him and know him. He's affiliated with our glorious anchor station, WCBM, and he's amazing. Also, my friend Tim Fazemaker is running for Baltimore County Council. I said city council for some reason because, you know, I get a little distracted at times, but Nino, I wish all of you guys the best as you run in the state of Maryland. Maryland needs it. I mean, Maryland needs an enema. Maryland is a friggin' mess. It's a shame. You know what's really a shame about these Democrat-run states is that they are Eden, and the Democrat Party has made them hell on earth. That's just the way it is. Wes Moore is seeking the Democrat nomination for a second term for governor. He is a schnecky show. I'll just put it, he is a bleep show. An absolute joke. An absolute joke. Should never be the governor again, and I'm hoping whoever wins this primary will unseat that idiot. I mean, just a man-child lied about his service, lied about everything. Maryland is a mess. I remember I lived in Maryland for a dozen years, and I was always told because, you know, we paid these exorbitant high taxes that the schools were the absolute best, and I was convinced. Oh, yeah, schools are the absolute best. And we moved to Kansas. Kansas has outstanding schools. And my, in the Olathe School District, my kids were, my daughter, who I was assured had the best education possible in elementary school, because Maryland. We get there, and I get a call or an email from the principal, I guess, might have been the, I don't think it was a guidance counselor. We need to have a meeting about your daughter. And I went, okay, I know what this is about. This is about them wanting to put my daughter on ADD meds. That's what it is. They're saying the reason why she's not performing well in school is because they think she's got ADHD and they're going to want to put her on ADHD meds. So I go to the school. Go in the library. They pull me aside. Get seated in there. Principal's there. Guidance counsel is there. Teacher's there. We want to talk to you about your daughter. She is in fifth grade, but she's doing math at a third grade level. She is in fifth grade, but she's reading at a third grade level. Here's our plan to make her a straight A student. And they had a PowerPoint presentation showing how they were going to take her from that to grade level and above. And they did. And they did. Meanwhile, her school, they're selling fruit out of the back of trucks like it's Tijuana, right by her old school. And the mall right next to it has been closed for 10 years. The fences are down, and there's gang graffiti everywhere, and MS-13 is in the school. So there you go. That's your Democrat Party. That's what they do. That's what they do. Donald Trump was down by the reflecting pool today. People who have been vandalizing the reflecting pool, by the way, Democrats are saying, no, they're not. No, no, no. Donald Trump's just making it up. No, that's absolutely bullcrap. They've arrested 7 people. They have many more that they're looking at. Here's the president by the reflecting pool today. It's raining, by the way. And he says that people are going to go to jail for 10 years if they vandalize it. And I think that's great, absolutely. I love it. Here's the president.
3: They've arrested, I think, 6 people on the reflecting pool. So the reflecting pool looks fantastic. I just got pictures of it. It's beautiful. But somebody went in with a knife and cut it. They cut it up good. And then they cut a 350-foot slip in the form of lots of little slips.
2: Yeah.
3: A real horrible stuff. And they destroyed the grass. We put a brand new big load of grass out there, and they destroyed it. So it's all being fixed, but it's a shame. So I understand 5 or 6 people are arrested. The Interior Department can refer to you on that. And I hear they have 6 people under investigation.
2: Yeah, I love it. I love it. 10 years in jail for you. Bye-bye. I hope you enjoyed. You ruined your life, you moron. By the way, breaking, a U.S. appeals court has just allowed the Trump administration to expedite the removal of illegals from our country. The 2-to-1 ruling affirms illegals anywhere in the U.S. can be removed without seeing an immigration judge if they'd been in the U.S. for less than 2 years before their arrest. This policy used to be used in the immediate vicinity of the U.S. border. Now it is nationwide. Bye-bye. If you came here illegally, bye-bye. Let's take a break. Dan Hayworth from the great state, well, formerly great state of New York. Hopefully we'll be great again. Don't go anywhere.
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0: It is the Rob Carson Show. You need to kill the music on the feed, whoever is doing that. I wanted to play a soundbite to introduce the thing. A little insider baseball there. I apologize. The guys who are monitoring the feed, if you would, kill the feed so I can use it to produce the radio program properly. Yeah, you're still doing it, not paying attention. That's okay. We'll introduce Nan Hayworth because she's amazing. And honestly, you know, any setup would never properly introduce her. And she is on the Newsmax hotline. Hello, Nan Hayworth, first female MD to serve a full term as a member of Congress from New York. How are you on this glorious Tuesday?
1: Well, better for hearing your voice than for being your guest. So thank you, Rob.
0: All right, so we've got a bunch of a lot of stuff going on in the state of New York. You know, we had Zohran Mamdani get elected, a man who's eminently unqualified to do anything. He's never really had a job in his life, but somehow he was able to become the mayor of New York. He is breaking all of the promises that he said he was going to make. He has not delivered on the free buses. He is going to build new grocery stores at like 10 times the normal rate in 3 years. He has threatened billionaires who are threatening to leave the city and take their projects. And now he's endorsing three more people just like him. What's going to happen?
1: Well, it sounds as though, Rob, that certainly the betting market, as of a couple of days ago, thought that one of the candidates, Adriano Espaillat, who is the current member of Congress from the Bronx who's being primaried, will, in fact, keep his candidacy going. But the other two, you know, especially in now, it's interesting. Turnout has been low in the primaries, certainly Democrat primaries at the very least. I've heard that from friends who are actively involved, and it's been in the news. And apparently the thought is a lot of younger voters aren't turning out for the primary.
0: Well, isn't that the opposite? Now, isn't that the opposite of what happened with Zohran Mamdani? Because you had a low turnout overall.
1: Right. Yeah. Right. Exactly. You read my mind. We all know that, yes, Zohran Mamdani was elected in a low turnout election because his young people predominantly did turn out. But you know, they may not have the party discipline to turn out, if you will, in a Democrat primary. And, of course, a lot of them are completely disaffected with the Democrat Party. A lot of them are probably aren't even registered as Democrats. Mm-hmm. So, you know, there's also that aspect of it. But I think if I may offer you this thought,
0: yes,
1: and this is a brand new, fresh, just emerged from the oven thought. What we have happening in this country, and especially in, we see it vividly in New York, in New York City, is an ecological problem.
0: Okay.
1: If I may explain.
0: Please.
1: So these, especially young voters, although they're not exclusively young, those who are voting for socialists.
0: Yes.
1: Do not recognize and do not appreciate that it is only in an ecosystem of prosperity, mm-hmm, broadly based prosperity that has its origins in individual productivity, in manufacturing, in agriculture,
0: yes,
1: in every industry that has been allowed to flourish historically in our United States, with, compared to the rest of the world, at least to say, a relatively light hand of government, mm-hmm, hindering it.
0: Yes.
1: You know, that's how we've all lived in that ecosystem.
0: Of course we
1: have. And these people who are emerging to vote for socialism and communism are voting to destroy that ecosystem, and they don't know what they're doing, and they've never been taught to recognize or appreciate the ecosystem that they're destroying. So they're in.
0: Well, and the reason being, Nan, is finish your thought. You said you'll be disappointed.
1: Yes.
0: I apologize. Go ahead.
1: They're introducing this insidious poison that may not kill the ecosystem in one generation, but surely will, you know, in the next. and beyond.
0: Well, here's what's also happening. You are also electing children to office who have no life experience whatsoever.
1: Exactly.
0: You're giving the keys to the first grader in the front row of the bus to drive the kids home. That's the case with Zohran Mamdani. Then you've got people, for instance, like Graham Platner, no life experience. He was trust fund kid. Dad bought him a house. Went to private school. Served in the military. Became an oyster farmer, which is not even regarded as a career in Maine, by the way. Made $5,000 that he sold to his mom. You got James Alarico, who shares a checking account with his mother at 37 years old, has never really had a job. He's a DEI consultant. You've got the mayor of Seattle, who still gets $10,000 a year from her parents.
1: She only just moved out. In her own apartment. I mean, and you know what? That said, Rob, we also do understand that in the current generation of young people, you know, Gen Z and now the Alphas that are emerging, and a lot of millennials too, they are still living with their parents. They're still very much on the parental dime. And that is driving a lot of the socialist talk, obviously.
0: Yeah.
1: And again, they have not learned the nuts and bolts of what makes for prosperity. They've been indoctrinated in the assumption that socialism is actually better for everyone, that you can confiscate your way to prosperity. Nobody has necessarily told them otherwise. And they are facing a job market that is not built to absorb millions of young people with useless college degrees and tons of debt.
0: Yeah, and also I might mention that places like New York City have become unaffordable because of Democrat policies.
1: Exactly.
0: Rather than saying, how about this? You know, homes are unaffordable. How about if we were able to keep some of the 60% that we pay in local, state, and federal taxes? Homes would be affordable. But instead, they'd rather take more money from other people and give you a free crap hole.
1: Well,
0: and you're going to be satisfied with it.
1: Yes, and of course, you know, what are Democrats, with boosted by the still hegemonic left in terms of culture and media and institutions, even though obviously much has been done to advance the cause of liberty despite these obstacles and headwinds, but, you know, they don't have any idea that what the Democrats are promising them in terms of affordability, you know, won't actually make anything more affordable. And the Democrats have managed in this hegemonic environment to hijack the word affordability for themselves. And of course, their idea of affordability is that we will subsidize select groups.
0: Mm-hmm. Now,
1: the select groups keep getting bigger, and the base of taxpayers who are funding it all is getting smaller.
0: Yeah, and it's going to not end well. We've seen it in Los Angeles. We are seeing it in Seattle. We're seeing it in Minneapolis, where the downtown, I used to live there, 45% of the offices are empty. Same goes with Seattle. It's a crap hole. On the way, Dan Goldman being accused as a genocide enabler. He's getting eaten alive by the left, which, as far as I'm concerned, you know, great, because he's a complete jackweed. We're going to cover more with this on the other side of the break with Nan Hayward. This is the Rob Carson Show. Hey guys, it's Rob Carson with another great deal from Birch Gold. 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I know what you're thinking. Everything's expensive right now. How am I going to buy gold? 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
1: With SRN News, I'm Bob Agnew in Washington. Something of a sell-off in big tech companies around the world spread from Asia back to the U.S. today, pulling stocks lower on Wall Street. Right now, the high-tech NASDAQ suffering the worst. It's up by a little over 500 points. The Dow Jones Industrial Average has been up and down. Right now, it's up and by just about 4 points. New information revealed in the disappearance of Nancy Guthrie, the 84-year-old mother of NBC Today show host Savannah Guthrie, and a letter that was received in the form of a ransom note claimed that the elderly lady had died and was buried in an unknown location in, as the letter put it, nature. It's primary day in four states today. Voters headed to the polls to select their candidates in Utah, Maryland, New York, and South Carolina. In New York, Socialist Mayor Zohran Mamdani throwing his support behind three far-left candidates to replace Democrats.
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7: Hi, registered pharmacist Ben Fuchs here. I've been studying healthy bodies for 35 years, and what I've got to tell you may shock and surprise you, but if you listen up, it may change your life. The ocean surface is coated with cells and living things. We call that stuff plankton. It comes in three varieties, animal, bacterial, and plant. Plant plankton are composed of ancient microscopic entities called algae. In addition to being among the most abundant substances on Earth, seaweeds are among the planet's most nutritionally dense edibles. And because these seaweed or plant plankton have to access and metabolize, and in essence work in and with ultraviolet radiation, they are packed with sunlight processing and protection chemicals like pigments and antioxidants. Their ability to store solar energy makes them an ideal nutriment source for the animals that subsist on them. And there's not a single ocean critter whose health does not depend in some way on the ability of plankton to utilize, store, and make available sunshine energy. These living entities, plankton, are chock full of every single essential nutrient an animal needs, whether that animal is an octopus, a bear, or a human being, including amino acids, all the vitamins, essential fatty acids, and absorbable plant minerals. This makes plankton and algae the ultimate superfood. If you want to take advantage of algae's nutrient density, you can find it in health food stores and on the internet in the form of nutritional supplements, powders, and liquids. You can also find various dried seaweeds in an Asian market. Try adding some to salads for a nutrient-dense crunch to improve their flavor and nutritional value. 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
3: Continuing with Linda, 60 years old, recovering from stage 4 cancer and now in remission. Paid for house, paid for car, no debt, $120,000 in the bank, living on her Social Security disability. Is that a fair summary of what you told us so far?
4: Yes.
3: How long you been in remission?
4: 3 years.
3: Wow. Congratulations.
5: Excellent.
3: That's awesome.
4: Thanks. I just stopped treatment.
3: Yeah. So happy for you. Wow.
4: Thanks.
3: You feeling better?
4: Sort of. Well, I'm still undergoing a lot of surveillance and close monitoring and things. And,
3: yeah. The cure just about will kill you, right?
4: Right.
3: Wow. It's incredible.
4: Yeah, just the stress. And my concern is that I'm only utilizing a high-yield savings account right now, and I'm quite risk-averse. You know, I'm very cautious.
5: Is that where the 115 is in a high-yield savings account?
4: Yes, exactly. Okay. Yeah.
3: If I were
4: so
3: in your
4: about
3: shoes,
4: 350 a month.
3: If I were in your shoes, I would learn some things about the market and about mutual funds from a SmartVestor Pro, and I would move. I probably leave about 30,000, maybe 40,000 in a high yield savings for your emergency, and I'd move the rest of it into some mutual funds to where you can get a lot better rate of return. So to give you an example, in 2023, the market went up 26%. High yield savings was 3. In 2024, the market went up 25%. High yield savings was 3. In 2025, it went up 18%. High yield savings was 3. It's up 8% year to date right now. And if it continues on that pace, it'll be up 16% because we're at about halfway through the year. And high yield savings is 3. So the difference for you, and it would not have been appropriate where you were, but those are unusually good years in the market. So you don't expect that. Okay. But if you make 10, let's say you've got $100,000 in there, which you wouldn't quite have that much in there. But if you make 12% on it, that's $12,000. If you make 3% on it, that's $3,000.
4: Yeah.
3: And so that starts to add up. So I do want you to sit down with a SmartVestor Pro and begin learning about a good mutual fund. It could be that all you do is something simple as an index fund, which is a very calm, it does exactly what the stock market does. Okay?
4: Okay.
3: And risk, so you own a home that has zero guarantees, but you are comfortable with no guarantees on your home because you are comfortable with the track record, the history of single-family homes as an investment. And that was wise.
4: That's true.
3: Okay.
4: That's true.
3: But you got no guarantee there, and you're risk averse, but that's a steady, calm investment that has a huge track record. And so if you look at a good mutual fund that's been open for 80 years or 70 years, and it's got a track record, and it feels like buying a home emotionally, risk-wise, because you learn about it and over time, and you're not doing it because Dave said do it. You're doing it because Linda looked at it, and Linda is wise, and Linda is intelligent, and Linda is going to put Linda's money in, and Linda feels okay. You follow me? And you don't do it because the guy at SmartVestor Pro said to do it. You do it because you learned about it, and you felt

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1: With SRN News, I'm Bob Agnew in Washington. The U.S. Senate has approved a war powers resolution to block U.S. military action against Iran. The vote today comes as lawmakers keep a wary watch on President Trump's efforts to resolve the conflict. This was the 10th time the Senate has attempted to advance a war powers resolution. This may have passed because a growing number of Republicans in Congress have expressed their concerns over the war and how long it's been going on, as well as a deal the president made to bring it to an end. It is primary day in four states. Voters going to the polls to elect candidates in Utah, Maryland, New York, and South Carolina. A sell-off in big tech companies in particular spread today from Asia back to the U.S. markets, pulling stocks lower for the most part on Wall Street, and along with a growing likelihood of interest rate hikes coming up this year, it helped to bring values down. The Nasdaq closed down by 579 points. This is SRN News.
2: This is Dr. Duncan McCollum here, and I have Pastor Mark with me. 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
3: Yeah, I injured my knee years ago from sports and being dumb, and after the first stem cell treatment, after the very first one, I could do a full knee squat, and doctors told me that we want to replace your knee, and my knee would just ache just from sitting, and you've probably experienced that if you have knee problems, but now, no ache, I can walk without pain. 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
2: Call 831-459-9990. Thanks.
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6: Why do that? Because you never see it. The only reason I would get a tattoo on my head would be a tattoo of some eyeballs and you know, a face that would throw off the mountain lions out there. That's It'll blow their mind. Now, that tattoo makes sense on the back of your head.
5: Well, it's intimidating.
7: Well, only if you don't grow your hair out.
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6: 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And I'd say Monday, Tuesday, Wednesday, Thursday, Friday.
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9: 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I've been studying healthy bodies for 35 years, and what I've got to tell you may shock and surprise you, but if you listen up, it may change your life. Oh my God, I had eaten something I shouldn't from the all-you-can-eat hotel buffet. My all-you-can-eat was quickly and violently wanting out. To understand the primal nature of digestive distress, it's important to understand the nature of something called the digestive brain. The digestive tract is in many ways like an independent animal that lives in our bodies. It has its own musculature and blood supply and immune system, and this digestive brain runs pretty much the whole digestive show. Even without stimulation of the central nervous system and the brain in the skull, many of the digestive processes will occur uninterrupted. Like the brain in our heads, the digestive brain depends on nerve chemicals called neurotransmitters to do its work. Chief among these biochemicals is the substance serotonin. Typically regarded as a type of happy hormone, serotonin is more accurately thought of as an alertness and emergency management hormone, and 95% of it is used by the digestive brain. Serotonin is charged with eliminating toxins from the digestive system. It shuts down the appetite. It slows down digestive juices. It stimulates elimination and evacuation of digestive contents through nausea, vomiting, and diarrhea. Even the digestive discomfort of morning sickness may have a serotonin connection. These digestive effects have been exploited by drug companies looking for new markets for serotonin drugs. While supposedly only approved for mental health issues, these medications are being used for their appetite suppressant effects, and drug companies are studying their properties in their continuous search for anti-obesity pharmaceuticals. 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
1: 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I've been studying healthy bodies for 35 years, and what I've got to tell you may shock and surprise you, but if you listen up, it may change your life.
2: By far, the leading cause of death worldwide is a class of illnesses doctors call non-communicable diseases, or NCDs. These are chronic long-term illnesses that aren't spread from person to person and that don't resolve themselves. One of the more recently described NCDs is a constellation of symptoms referred to as TINU or TINU. TINU, which stands for tubulo, interstitial, nephritis, and uveitis, is an inflammation of the kidney blood vessels, that's the tubulo, interstitial, nephritis part, and the eyes, that's the uveitis. But this breakdown is not restricted to the eyes and kidneys, that's just where it's noticed. In other words, as exotic and complicated as it sounds, TINU is just another run-of-the-mill circulatory issue that affects the entire body. To reverse TINU or any other circulation system disease, whether it involves the kidneys, the eyes, heart, or the blood flow itself, it's best to take a twofold approach. In the first place, strengthening blood vessels with nutrition, and in the second place, reducing the burdens on the circulatory system by eliminating digestive stresses, lowering blood sugar, and reducing psychological strain, which can put undue pressure on circulatory vessels. That means working on the digestive system by eliminating problem foods and using probiotics, working on the blood sugar system by eating less sweets and flour and processed foods and drink, and turning on the relaxation nervous system. Use nutrition, make sure you're practicing your deep breathing, and of course, mental and emotional strategies are really important. And these are all simple things that everyone should be doing, TINU or not. Pharmacist Ben here, urging you to go to KSCOHealth.com to order Beyond Tangy Tangerine, the Healthy Start Pack, and other nutritional supplements that I personally use and recommend. 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
3: News this hour from Town Hall. I'm Keith Peters in Washington. It's primary day in four states. Voters going to the polls to elect candidates in Utah, Maryland, New York, and South Carolina. Correspondent Laura Winters reports.
4: In New York City, Socialist Mayor Zoran Mamdani endorsing three far-left candidates who are running against sitting Democrat members of Congress. In South Carolina, an interesting situation. There's a runoff race for two Republicans running for governor. President Trump actually endorsing both of them, Pam Yvette and Alan Wilson. The president writing on his Truth Social page, "I can't hurt one of them by only endorsing the other." He goes on to say, "It's a wealth of riches with either, you can't go wrong."
3: A fatal shooting at a Northern California library brings concern to that community.
5: Law enforcement are investigating a shooting at a library in Northern California that left two people dead. Police say they responded to a 911 call on Monday evening where sounds of gunshots and people screaming could be heard. The shooting happened at the Chico branch of the Beauty County Library. The city's chief of police said once officers went inside the library, the suspect fled out from the back. From there, additional law enforcement was able to take the person into custody. Authorities did not release the suspect's name nor details on what prompted the shooting. I'm Haya Punjwani.
3: The Senate, for the first time, has approved a war powers resolution to block U.S. military action against Iran. Tuesday's vote comes as lawmakers warily watch President Donald Trump's efforts to resolve the conflict. It was this 10th time the Senate has tried to advance a war powers resolution. A rough day on Wall Street with the Dow plunging by 45 points, the Nasdaq dropping 579, with the S&P 500 index lower by 107. More on these stories at townhall.com.
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3: Philanthropic donations in the U.S. rose last year, that according to an annual report on American giving. We hear more on this story from correspondent Marcela Sanchez reporting.
7: Donors gave U.S. charities $617 billion in 2025, marking a 3% increase from the previous year. This was according to the Giving USA 2026 report. Bequests jumped 17%, a trend that could indicate the start of the long-predicted great wealth transfer from baby boomers to their children and charities. Giving increased across all categories, including corporations and individuals. Strong stock markets and economic growth contributed to this rise, despite federal cuts. I'm Marcela Sanchez.
3: News and analysis at townhall.com. From Washington, I'm Keith Peters. More than 100 objects recovered from the wreck of the Titanic may be going up for auction.
8: Georgia-based RMS Titanic has exclusive salvage rights to the famous wreck and has extracted dishware, gold coins, even pieces of the ship's hull. It wants to sell some of those artifacts for the first time, despite previous agreements to only display them at museums and traveling exhibitions. The federal government opposes the sale, arguing it would violate existing court orders and agreements. The company insists that's not the case. Rich Thomason reporting.
3: An Australian professional air conditioner cleaner and honorary town crier has been recognized as the world's loudest person. Guinness World Records last week acknowledged that Joseph McGrail Baitup recorded the loudest ever shout by an individual. He yelled now at 122 decibels. More on these stories at townhall.com.
6: 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The time is now 2:05, and we've got traffic and weather for you. Starting off with your weather forecast for this afternoon, we're expecting sunny conditions, highs around 70 degrees. Tonight, increasing clouds, lows will be around 55 degrees. Your forecast for tomorrow, pretty much like today, highs will end up around 70 degrees. Same thing expected on Thursday and Friday, warming up just slightly. On Friday, we're looking at highs around 75 degrees. Moving on to your boaters forecast for this evening, west winds are expected 5 to 10 knots, becoming light and variable, 3-foot seas and northwest waves 2 feet at 5 seconds, along with patchy fog later this evening and overnight. Traffic on Highway 1 southbound here in Santa Cruz, slow moving as you approach 41st Avenue, speeds down to about 5 miles per hour, picking up closer to State Park. Again, that's southbound Highway 1 here in Santa Cruz. The time is now 2:06. Coming up next, it's time for the Knox Knows Show.
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0: to the Knox Snow Show here on KSCO Radio, talking every week at this time about home improvement questions and answers. The number to call in here for information you just can't get anywhere else is 831-479-1080. Okay, let's get started. I talk to myself a lot because sometimes I just need expert advice. Okay, today we have an expert in the room here with me. It's James Allen with Alterra Solar. We're going to talk about solar today. A locally owned solar company here to give you information on the good and the bad and the things you need to know about solar. If you have any questions about your solar unit or how it's working for you, that it's a great thing or you're going to look into it, James is going to answer some questions for you along the way. So welcome, James, to the studio here.
1: Hey, thanks for having me on. Happy to be here. I think this might be the second time I've been on this radio station, and happy to be here talking solar.
0: Yay! Well, we're going to get into the nuts and bolts of this whole solar picture because it's a big thing. Last week we talked about energy and how coal is number one, but lately I've been hearing more about the solar farms that are going up around the country, and they're keeping up with our electricity needs pretty good.
1: Yeah, I'd just like to add that solar is the fastest electricity source we're able to deploy. So in terms of just speed from project start to implement it onto the grid, pumping out electricity, it's the fastest way to get electricity onto the grid.
0: So the popularity of solar, you know, I think it was really, it's been going pretty strong. I think it dropped just a little bit over the last year or so with some tax incentives going away, but I'm sure that you can tell the folks that it's still a good, viable way to get some power in your house, right?
1: Yeah, I mean, I just want to start with the technology. You know, we're installing really high-quality solar panels and inverters, which convert the sun's electricity, or the sun's rays directly into electricity that can power your house. The technology really works. Really, nowadays, we're adding batteries to nearly every system. I think the battery attachment rate for our projects is about 90%. So with this technology, you're able to generate your own power. You're able to store it so you can power your house through the night. And then you're covered if there's ever a power outage. So the technology is there. It really does work. And that's why it's been such a popular popular product for homeowners, especially in our area.
0: The different costs of doing things, do people buy their solar, or is there still some lease agreements that you can get on? Or I know the government's not helping out too much, but what can a homeowner do to get into a solar without taking a second job here?
1: Good question. Historically, Alterra Solar has been selling projects directly to homeowners where they buy the system outright. Along with that, there's always been a 30% tax credit to help with that upfront investment amount. Lots of other companies, some of the bigger national brands that you might see at Costco, they tend to sell leases or power purchase agreements, and those are products where that corporation, the big company that puts the solar on your roof, they own it and they basically rent the power to you. We prefer when the homeowners are able to purchase the system outright. There were some really big policy changes at the end of 2025, and you know, in our industry, it seems like policy changes happen every 6 months, so it's kind of a whirlwind. But the big one that hit our industry, like Alterra Solar, we are 95% residential, so we're working with homeowners all around the Central Coast, especially in the Santa Cruz County area. The residential tax credit for homeowners was canceled at the end of the year. However, the business tax credit was not canceled. So what that means, there's been a big shift in the way people buy solar today. It's already shifted. And that's what I mean, how it's like, it's a really fast-paced industry with lots of change. Because the business tax credit is there, there are new finance companies that can access that tax credit and pass the savings on to the homeowner. So, for example, we are signing up homeowners today where a third party will own the system for 5 years. They're able to take the tax credit, and they're able to pass the savings from that tax credit on to the homeowner. After 5 years, they pass the system on to the homeowner. So
0: what is what would be a like a upfront money, just average for a average house that doesn't have too much power needs, but is it going to be into the hundreds of thousands, into the 10,000s? What would be can you get in for free?
1: Well, I can answer those. So we'll say someone has a PG&E bill of $200 a month for electricity. They'd be looking at, say, a 5 kW solar PV system. That'd be about 15 panels. That would cost about $20,000. Adding a battery to that would be another $20,000. So we'll say $40,000 for an average home to get a solar and battery panel system. With that tax discount, you can take off 22%. So
0: there you go.
1: The homeowner would have a 22% discount on that project. And if they don't have the money up front, we work with several different credit unions that can provide a loan. So it'd be like buying a car. You can pay as little as zero down and start with a monthly payment. Say the monthly payment is $180 a month. You pay that loan off while you're saving money on your electricity bill. And ideally, it's a wash. So ideally, you're saving $200 a month on electricity from PG&E while paying $200 a month for your system. So a break-even net zero upfront investment is kind of – that's the goal.
0: Let's say that I want to buy an electric car. Wouldn't it be nice to be able to charge it in your garage rather than drive it down to some charging station and sit there for, what, half an hour while you need to be home watching the kids? Wouldn't it be nicer to have the solar battery and the charging right there in your house, right?
1: Yeah, I think
0: you need a bigger unit to do that, right?
1: Yeah, that's the dream setup. I mean, when you invest in an electric car and solar with an electric car charger, I mean, you basically never go to the gas station again, you know, unless you need to get a pack of gum or something. But imagine never going to the gas station again. You park your car and charge it overnight, wake up with a fully charged car. With the system charging overnight, you know, we're doing the math on this. You know, if you're charging, say you drive 40 miles a day, you can charge that easily in about 2 to 3 hours overnight. And your solar and battery system can cover that for you. The best is if you are parked at home during the day. I know a lot of people drive to work, but if you're working from home or you're on the weekend, you have a nice sunny day.
0: We just getting through the longest days of the year here, right? Started a couple of days ago, so we got roughly 14 hours out of a day that solar can be charging, right?
1: Yeah. So yeah, just on the solstice, this was on Sunday. Your solar panel system would produce about 25% more than it would on the shortest day of the year. So
0: yeah, I've heard from people that say, oh, the solar panels aren't really working very good right now. I said, well, it's February, and there's no sun. You got to give the sun a chance to get into the panel, right?
1: Yeah, definitely. So, you know, definitely solar is a seasonal field in terms of how these systems perform. I think for most customers, they want to know, how's this thing going to work throughout the year? And, you know, for the well-designed system, we should be able to eliminate all your electricity needs all summer, for the summer 6 months. The wintertime, yes, the days are shorter, the sun is lower on the horizon. If you have any trees, they're going to cast longer shadows. We can offset about 50% of your power in the wintertime. So the net of that is about 75% electricity offset with your solar and battery system, where you cut your $4,000 a year electricity bill from PG&E down to $1,000 a year.
0: All right. Well, we're going to take another little break here, but Dave, you know, yesterday I saw a guy spill his Scrabble letters on the road.
2: Oh, no.
0: Yeah, I asked him, well, what's the word on the street? All right.

folks, Warren Knox here of Knox Roofing. We all have been given the Bill of Rights drafted by our forefathers. They give us liberties and freedom basic to our American way of life. Well, I decided to create the Bill of Rights with relation to your home. Your home has basic rights. It has the right to stand there proudly. Your home has the right to be leak-proof, fireproof. Your home has the right to be properly ventilated to avoid musty, trapped air and mold. Your home has the right to be insulated against the elements of heat or cold. Your home has the right to look nice and stand tall and proud. Your home has the right to be protected by warranties and companies willing and able to be there on a moment's notice. Your home has rights against insect and critter invasion. You know, if your home could talk, I'll bet its rights would be violated in some way or another. Here at Knox Roofing, we're here to defend your home's rights. Just give us a call.

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0: here with the Knox Snow Show, talking about solar with James Allen with Altera Solar. So if you have any questions or you want to keep listening in, we're going to give you all the information you need to know when you go to either buy solar or to continue to have your solar work for you for years. So we were talking about the costs and batteries and payback, but what's the first thing, James, that these folks should do? I know you can get an idea whether solar's going to work on a house just by a satellite, right? You can see if there's too many trees. They're going to have to log their property in order to get solar or what, and that may be the first step so you don't have to waste their time or yours.
1: Yeah, I know we've gotten pretty good over the years to, you know, to qualify new prospects. You know, we can really see what's going on just from Google Earth, do some investigating online. And then we also, you know, when people are more serious and want to kind of take that initial step, we have a drone, a Scanifly drone, that will fly over a house, and it's really neat. It'll render a full 3D model of the home and all the surrounding trees, and with that we can really, really get down and see how much shade hits a house, what the angles of the roofs are, how many panels we can fit, and really, really dial in how much power that system can produce, because if you're not going to produce much power, it's not going to be as good of an investment. But if you have a sunny roof that's going to be getting sun all summer and most of the winter, we can design and build a really good system for you.
0: I thought I'd break in here, too, is I like to see a roofing company and a solar company work hand-in-hand, which you and I have worked really good over the many years here of installing the solar along with the roof, so that we know that the installation on the roof, because once the solar panels are on the roof, you're not going to see where that roof's leaking if it is. So they're making roofing shingles now that are guaranteed for 120 miles an hour wind, so they don't lift up at all. So if you try to lift up those shingles to install solar stands, the solar installers are going to have a beat-up time. They're going to mess up that roof. You agree with me on that at all?
1: Yeah, definitely. I mean, we've seen every type of roof, but it's been really nice working with you on a lot of projects where, you know, when you're timing your new roof install, we're able to work with you, get our solar stands installed, and then you come behind us and seal up each roof attachment. And that really leaves our homeowners and us feeling really good about making sure that nothing's going to leak when we leave. So having you come in behind us and make sure everything's done right, you know, just leaves a really good experience with the homeowner. And we feel really good about the product when we leave.
0: Yeah, well, you know, we hope that you're all going to be around for many years to service and continue in the solar business, because I don't think it's going away. I personally are working on the biomass energy. That's where I'm working on, because there's one thing that stores sun more than anything. That's a tree.
1: Yeah.
0: Yeah. So that's where I'm working on my energy business here. But so tell us a little bit about where solar panels come from. I know there's United States made. I don't think we're getting maybe more into it. China and Germany are the three major

0: players in the manufacturing, right?
1: Yeah, I know China, I mean, they really have, they've really pushed the limits on how much solar panels they can make. They make the most by far of anyone in the world. I know that in the United States, we've done a really good job lately of pushing to have manufacturing plants in the United States. And with that, there's been better incentives that the, you know, from federal tax credits for the companies that move their factories to the U.S. And so some of these Korean companies like Hanwha Qcells, they're a big player in South Korea. They have a factory in Georgia. They've been making panels in the United States for several years now. Mission Solar. There are a number of solar panel manufacturers that, you know, they may be global because they have a, it's a global demand. I mean, there's solar panels getting installed all over the planet, and a lot of these companies have moved factories to the United States to try to get some of these federal incentives. And so more and more of the panels we're installing and everyone's installing.
0: I know when COVID was going on, it affected everything. You couldn't even get roofing materials because the factories were scared to have their employees even walk into the manufacturing facility. Is there an inventory? Are you? What's the wait time? If you, I mean, not for you, but the manufacturers keeping up, or they have them on the shelf, or how's that work?
1: I think they've definitely been keeping up. I think this kind of goes back to policy shifts. Has been tough on the industry when you have major incentives planned. All these companies have been ramping up their manufacturing capacities, just cranking out just megawatts and megawatts of solar panels. And then recently, a lot of those incentives got stripped away. So the manufacturers have a glut of panels right now. So when you're building these factories with the intention of having them operate for, you know, two decades to make that money back. So it's,
0: are they improving, or are they the same panel? That's what, you know, should I wait for 5 years from now? The panel will be even more efficient, or am I okay with what's being made now?
1: Yeah, I think the panels are, they don't change that much. They do squeeze, a decimal point of efficiency out of the modules each year. So say a 440 watt panel next year might be a 445, and that difference is not worth waiting for. It's the sooner you invest in it, the sooner you start generating your own power and kind of cutting out that PG&E bill. That's when your real benefit hits. So waiting to do that just means more and more time with PG&E, which can be quite painful. Right.
0: So I know that that batteries are a big player in this whole picture here. Where are these batteries coming from? Are they lithium batteries today? What?
1: There's lithium ion. There's also a phosphate-based battery to try to get away from the lithium, because the lithium is definitely more of a concern as far as, you know, fire risk. So a lot of these batteries are now coming at this, like, I wish I had the term, it's phosphate-based. So to kind of strip out that lithium.
0: One of those scientific names or something.
1: Yeah. So we have the big players in batteries. One is Enphase. They make the microinverters. They make the batteries. They're making batteries in Fort Worth, Texas. So that's good for kind of domestic manufacturing. Tesla is making their power walls out in Nevada. So that's another product that's, you know, going to be made locally, relatively. Franklin batteries are another battery product that we've installed that's been really performed well. But they're actually a San Jose-based company, but the owner's Chinese. And so they're not selling much right now in the United States because there are these rules called FEOC, Foreign Entity of Concern. And so companies that have a FEOC designation are kind of barred from accessing these tax credits. So right now we're selling a lot of Tesla Powerwalls and Enphase batteries.
0: Folks, if you have any questions on solar, the number over here at the studio is 479-1080. And we want to know if you're got ready to get solar. We're here to set you up with the right outfit. Let's talk a little bit about a kilowatt. I think they base everything on kilowatts, right? That's megawatts or something like that.
1: So the kilowatt hour is definitely one of those things. When we first got into solar, had no idea what the heck that was, and it took us a while to wrap our brain around it. But the best way I can explain it would be, say the average California home uses 20 kilowatt hours in a day. Okay.
0: So 20 kilowatt hours in a day.
1: Yeah. So that's kind of your typical home.
0: Yeah.
1: Two bedroom home, maybe two bath, typical 4-person household, 20 kilowatt hours a day. To offset that amount of usage, we would need a 5 kilowatt solar PV system. So you need a 5 kW system to produce 20 kilowatt hours a day on average.
0: Yeah. So that's when you're looking at what it'll fit on your roof, you may only get an area of your roof will only take 2 kilowatt, and so you're not really going to benefit by putting a 2 kilowatt per hour solar system up there unless you want to charge your electric bike, right?
1: yeah.
0: Okay. But if you're gonna run a couple of freezers and charge the electric car, and you need to get some panels up there, yeah, that'll do it, right?
1: Yeah. So another thing would be 1 kilowatt hour will typically get you 3 miles on your electric car. So, you know, if you want to drive 100 miles, you need about 30 kilowatt hours to get that mileage.
0: So I would suggest, folks, if you're looking into solar, do a little bit of math, and James can help you out here. And he'll send his crew out and do some calculations from where the sun is compared to summer and winter, and break it all down for you on getting those 20 kilowatt per day average to get you where it's going to be a viable form of energy. The other thing that we talked about in previous shows is I think a lot of people do it for security. I know that I would have it on my house. Unfortunately, I have too many trees over my house, so I have to burn a little firewood. But pellets is actually where we're going with my thing. But to have the right amount of sunlight on your house throughout the year, do a little bit of math and let these folks help you out with the calculations. But I think being green and having the security that if there is a power outage, you don't have to rely on PG&E to turn you back on. That's where the investment in the battery might be a good thing. All right. Well, Dave's yelling at me here, saying that we got to pay some bills around here or something. But, Dave, real quick, because I want to get into a little gardening joke with you.
2: Okay.
0: How many apples grow on a tree?
2: How many apples grow on a tree? I don't know, Warren.
0: All of them.
2: Oh, man, I walked right into that one.
0: All right, folks.

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0: with the Knox Snow Show with a special guest, James Allen, with Altera Solar. We've been talking about solar today and what's going to be good about it, and both now and in the future. I'm sure there's a lot of people out there. I drive in the roofing business. I'm all over the place every day, and what do I do? I'm looking at people's roofs. That's what I do, okay? So there's a lot of solar panels up on roofs already. So, James, is there any servicing or that they need to do after they get a solar that's been on the roof? Do they call you saying, hey, come out and check the capacity? You're getting the kilowatt hours that we need. Do they need to wash the panel to get what do they need to do there?
1: Yeah, no, good question. Another good question. We have a service department that stays pretty busy. A lot of the calls we get tend to be about the monitoring service, where each of these systems is connected to the web, so you can monitor how much power you're producing. And every time someone changes their internet router, we've got to go in and you know, reconnect their monitoring system. So that's going to be the major service call we get, which is a good sign because these systems are pretty reliable. You know, they work really well. When we do have issues, it's going to be a panel goes out or an inverter goes out. These products have 25-year warranties, so we're able to get parts replaced from the manufacturers at little to no money. We are seeing a lot of orphaned systems. So these are going to be the systems where an installer installed a system at a homeowner's house, and then either they left town or they shut down their business, and now we have a customer without a solar company to help them out. So they call us, and we're able to diagnose what's going on, help come up with a plan to fix whatever there might be. Right now we have over 4,000 systems out in the field from solar and or battery. And with that, we expect calls. We have a team really dedicated to helping out people. That's one of our strengths. I think that's a really important part about Altera and any business you go with. You want to have people there.
0: Well, that's it. You're given a 25-year warranty. Roofing, we go up to 50 years on a roof. That's a long time. And when a customer has a problem 20 years from now or 30 years from now or longer, they need to know that roof was put on right to begin with, or the solar panel was put on right to begin with. So I know that roofs sometimes wear out. Sometimes the solar panels were put on after the roof was done, and then the roof wears out. How do you feel about taking the panels off the roof and putting them back on correctly? It's like, what if I leave a few bolts that didn't go back where they came from? Is that a bad thing?
1: Yeah, that's actually been kind of a growing part of our business, is taking off old solar panel systems for people when they get a new roof and then reinstalling that system. And, it's one of those things that really does, you have to treat that install like it's a brand new system, because you still need your electrical expertise, you need your structural expertise, you need to have your really qualified technicians up there on the roof doing a good job, because now that we reinstall the system, a lot of these systems we didn't install originally. We're just helping out the roofing company because they need to get this system off. And so we're inheriting someone else's system. So when we go build that thing, we have to make sure that it's going to be working.
0: Well, the big one for me is electrical license, too, you need to be electricians, not roofers. Okay,
1: right.
0: So we leave that stuff that can shock you up to you guys. Take it apart correctly and make sure it's all plugged back in correctly, so that and there are permits now. The county is requiring a separate permit,
1: right,
0: when you are taking old and putting back old. So
1: yeah,
0: it's another form of taxation, but I guess it's good to do it right.
1: Yeah, that's been a kind of a new development over the last year or two. You know, for years we figured, okay, if you pull the system off and put it right back the way it was the first time, that it's not really any change. However, I think the permitting process is going to help make sure that the people in reinstalling that system are qualified. You know, because you have to go get a permit, you have to show your electrical line diagram, you got to show all the equipment you're putting back up on the roof, and now they're making us, you know, the code, the building codes change all the time, and when we reinstall an old system, we have to bring a lot of those deficiencies up to the modern code, which you know, is another curveball for people to deal with. So luckily, we've got really good people, a really good design team, and a good process. And we work really well with the county and the city and kind of work with them on their permitting requirements. So we're ready for that, and but it comes up all the time.
0: Do you have to get into the meter box at all? Is that another form of some of the old panels, boxes maybe? I don't know. I'm not an electrician, but...
1: Yeah, I mean, a lot of times when we are taking the stuff off the roof, we see that a lot of the stuff's not working or is broken. So we're having to install new components with the old system to make sure everything's working properly. We're tying into the electrical box, making sure everything's
0: well. That's safe. Important because a fire is number one, right? You don't want to be get your house a wire getting too hot, as well as yeah, like electricity.
1: It all comes down to safety. I mean, if it's not going to be safe, it's not worth doing. And we want these things up there working for the next 20, 25 years.
0: I know that solar panels have to be mounted about 2 feet below the ridge. Is that still the case? So that if there was a fire on your house, not saying it's caused by the solar, but by you burning the toast, they can walk around the panel. Is that still a code thing?
1: Yeah. The fire department has, you know, a lot of restrictions on solar and batteries to make sure that if there is an incident at a home, the firefighters have access to the roof, access to the electrical equipment.
0: All the way around, right?
1: Yeah. So that's a big part of the building code and electrical code. And, you know, if you see an installation, you'll see lots of red placards for the fire department. If they were to show up on site, they need to know where everything, where all the disconnects are and how you shut the system off safely. So we have our own placard machine at work. Where Eric Johnson, who's our placard maker, he's the guy who makes all these placards for the building inspections.
0: So something, folks, that you might want to think about when it comes to hiring a professional company, whether it be solar or roofing or whatever home improvement that you're doing. Sometimes the permit process is not that the county wants your money. Yes, they do want to pay their employees, but a lot of permits are for your own well-being and safety, that you're getting a professional out there that knows what they're doing. You just don't want to hire somebody who, oh, I can do that, or I used to do a roof years ago, or I worked for an electrician years ago. I can go down and buy the panels online. I don't even know if you could probably buy panels online and do the type of setup you do. Do you? Can you?
1: Yeah, people will do kind of guerrilla systems out there, but Santa Cruz Mountains, I'm sure they're all over the place.
0: Yeah, but I wouldn't recommend that. You know, get the professionals out there that and if, you know, you might try to get, if you're going to try to do it without a permit, you may get caught in the middle of it, you know, and then you've got a big headache, fines from the county, and you may be doing it altogether wrong, and permits are not that much money. It is a pain for us as contractors but that's what you're paying for. You're going to pay to have that permit process done. And know that you're going to be good for the next 30, 40 years.
1: Yeah, and if anything does happen out there at the site and you have no permits, then that's where real problems start. Yeah. So if you have a permit, it means it's been inspected. It means that insurance is going to qualify. You know, check. Yeah. We've got general liability insurance. So If we're going by the book, then everything is going to be kosher down the road.
0: Well, and the same time, and these inspectors, some of them are good, but they sometimes rely on us to educate them. They're there to make sure the homeowner is protected, and so look at that when you're deciding on any contract that you're going to do, whether it be a roof or solar or a road or whatever home improvement that you're doing to your home. So just do it the correct way. And then, of course, this is my 46th year in the roofing business, so I pretty much have seen it all myself. But I do hire employees, and so do you, that they need to know as much about how to do things as we do. So, but it is our responsibility to put professionals on your roof and to get it overseen by a building official.
1: Definitely. You know, yeah. And that's one thing. I just want to speak briefly about our team at Altera. It's these guys have been in this industry for 20 years, and they know way more about this stuff than I do.
0: All right. Well, Dave's yelling at me again. He likes to yell at me a lot. I don't know why, but he says it's time for another break. But okay, Dave, take it.

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2: 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Thanks, folks.
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8: All right, folks. We've got a short while here. We've been listening to James Allen with Alterra Solar and the Knox Snow Show. Everything about home improvement. Every Tuesday at 2, turn on your radio and listen in to the things that you need to do to protect your home and to make it nicer. So, James, tell us a little bit about your company while the folks are still out there. Where are you located?
9: Yeah, first, I want to say, Dave, great music choices on the intros and outros. This is I'm feeling inspired. Alterra Solar. So we started in 2004. We are based over in the west side of Santa Cruz on McPherson Street, which is right between Swift and Fair Avenue, kind of by that new leaf on the west side. I've been over there for the last 20 years. And, yeah, you know, we started off.
8: What's your demographics? Do you go all over the couple of three counties, trying to expand at all? You've got enough right here. What's going on there?
9: So, yeah, so 70% of our work is going to be in Santa Cruz County. We do go up towards Half Moon Bay. We'll go over to San Jose, even as far up as, say, Woodside, over to Hollister occasionally, and then down through Salinas, Monterey, Carmel. So
8: there you go. That's enough right there. That's enough for here. I got tired just listening to you there.
9: Yeah. So we're definitely not I think while a lot of companies have tried to grow really fast and get big, we've tried to just be right-sized.
8: Yeah, that's what I like about you.
9: Yeah. Just stay, we want to stay stable and strong and really focus on what we have right in front of us, which is Santa Cruz County and the surrounding area. We have about 25 people. We've been doing solar since 2009. Quick, funny story. 2009, we did 4 systems. My house, my mom and dad's house, my friend's mom and dad's house, and then we had one actual customer who actually hired us, didn't really know us. And so we had 4 systems installed in 2009. 2010, 0 systems. because we were licking our wounds from learning, like, what the heck, we didn't know what we were doing. 2011, we hired some really good people that really showed us the way, and I think we installed 70 systems in 2011. And from there, it was off to the races, but it was just a hilarious start. Just four systems, zero systems for an entire year. That's how much we needed to learn. So it was humbling, but with that, we were able to build a really good team. Guys like Casey McDonald, Charles Wolf, Micah Breeden, Jet Quinamoan. We have a really terrific team. Ruben Ponce, he's been an MVP forever. Eric Johnson. So we have some really good people that have been in the solar industry in this area. And one thing about Santa Cruz, Santa Cruz is one of the first places to really adopt solar. And when Silicon Valley was starting to grow, all the people that were installing the solar in Silicon Valley came from Santa Cruz. And so as far as like expertise and longevity, the people in Santa Cruz that have been doing solar for a long time are some of the first people to really be doing it. So I feel like we've been able to recruit a lot of those people over to Altera Solar. And, you know, now we're all, you know, approaching 50. I'm actually over, I'm 51 now. Like, still feel young, but we've been in this industry as long as it's been around. So we're true veterans of the field. And it's been a fun run.
8: I know in roofing, things are changing all the time. As long as I've been in it, I'm going to go to a training class tomorrow on a new product. So roofing products are changing all the time too. So that's great that you've been rolling with the punches, so to speak. It's not always fun because learning curves cost you money.
9: Absolutely.
8: But sounds like Altera Solar's got it together out there. Folks, if you you got a short while here to call in at 479-1080. If you have any questions for James or myself, we're going to continue this show week after week on home improvements. We'll get James back over here again, hopefully, and talk about solar. And, of course, how can they reach you? You have a number over there, James? Is that an easy number to remember, or you got to write it down?
9: Let's see, 425-2608. But I think everyone nowadays, right? Altera Solar.
8: AlteraSolar.com.
9: AlteraSolar.com. Two L's, two R's.
8: How did you come up with that name?
9: That was funny. We were trying to figure out a name and just started writing down words on a piece of paper. I think we had All, we had Geo, we had Aqua, we had Total, and then we had Altera. And a good friend of mine kind of saw that and kind of said it over and over and over again, and it really started to resonate.
8: Yeah,
9: Altera.
8: Easy to remember. Yeah. Knox, I don't know if anybody can remember that one. That's too many syllables. Yeah, but anyway. No, it's good to get some solar on your house, and feel free to call me too here, Warren Knox at knoxroofing.com, and if you have any questions about solar and a combo deal here where we can put the solar and the roof together. There's some financing options that we have to offer too, that we might be able to incorporate the whole package into one big deal and keep your costs down. There's a lot of banks out there that have money to loan. Interest rates are still a little bit high, but if you are ready to get it done, there are some short-term loans that you can take out that will enable you to get the best prices right now before we have any more inflation. I don't think we're done with inflation quite yet. I think we're going to still see some of that going on. I'm hoping that things can settle down here with fuel and our energy costs, but I'm not going to count on it for the immediate future. So if you do need a package deal here, give James and I a call, and we'll put together a nice package for you where you've got the disaster planning, you got the electric car taken care of, you got a good roof over the bedroom, and everything's a win-win for the next big rains coming in. Anything you'd like to add to that, James?
9: No, I think you said it well. And I think with this forecasted El Nino year we're going to have. I think people are going to be calling you a lot, you know, getting ready for this rainy season.
8: That's we talked about that last week. That's another bad one that, could be bad. I'm not a weatherman. I'm not going to be a weatherman. I may act as a weatherman. I may talk like a weatherman, but I will never be a weatherman. But I do listen to the weather every morning. I promise you that I won't tear your roof off before a major storm. I do use some common sense there, but it's good for you to plan ahead of time before winter time and not wait till the just before the rains hit and go, I want to get a new roof on. I think it's good to plan now. If it's something that you do need to save up for, you want to pay cash for something, go ahead and get some estimates right now and know what you're in store for so you can be prepared for when you are ready. There's different price ranges of everything. So if you want to go cheap, then we can get you something that'll get you 10 years. But if you want to be in that home for a while and have a nice warranty to transfer to somebody else with solar lasting up to 25 years and roofs up to 50 years, it's good to get the right companies that'll put that on for you. So
9: I would add to that too, just for battery systems, people always want a battery installed right after a power outage, and you know it takes us 3 to 4 months to get ready to install a battery system. So if you're thinking about battery backup for this winter, Okay. Call us now.
8: All right, folks, we're running out of time again. Doggone it. I could talk for another hour, but Dave's yelling at me again, and I don't like Dave to yell at me anymore. But thanks for listening. Have yourself a great day. Thanks, folks.

0: out, dude. I'm doing the funky chicken, the litter box.
1: How did you get your cat to do that advertising?
0: Oh, you just squeeze him. You know, when you need him to say something, you just give him a little squeeze.
1: I know, but you got to pay him or something, don't you?
0: No, you just give him some Arthrodex.
1: They
0: go crazy for this stuff, man.
1: I know, he loves the Arthrodex. Oh,
0: rich cats, poor cats.
1: What exactly is Arthrodex?
0: What is Arthrodex?
1: Is that glucosamine?
0: It's glucosamine and everything else, man. It's got all vitamins, minerals, glucosamine as well.
1: It's a whole bunch of stuff.
0: I
1: don't know the pet products.
0: Oh, wow, man. What?
1: People call me, and you know, they'll ask me about vet stuff and pet stuff and dogs and cats, and I don't really know. But I will tell you this.
0: Yeah.
1: One of the most important things you could give your cat is taurine. Do you know this?
0: Really?
1: Yeah, taurine is really, really important.
0: It's amino acid that's
1: found in meat.
0: Mm-hmm.
1: Yeah, most good cat products will have taurine in them. But if you are feeding a standard, you know, cheapo cat, your cat, cheapo cat food, he or she may not be getting taurine, and you may want to throw that in there. That's really important for cats. And I discovered that accidentally,
0: mm-hmm.
1: But I did some research, and indeed, taurine is very important for cats, which are carnivores. I never understood why cat food has peas in it and legumes. And
0: yeah, why is that?
1: It's crazy, isn't it?
0: Yeah.
1: Even dog food.
0: Yeah.
1: They make it sound like you see these commercials for dog food, and they make it sound like it's all natural, and they show you corn and, you know, and like veggies and broccoli. What dog eats broccoli?
0: Well, my cat likes broccoli.
1: No, come on. Seriously?
0: Yeah. Oh, yeah. They
1: straight
0: like pumpkin.
1: Broccoli?
0: Yeah. They love pumpkin.
1: That's crazy.
0: I know. It's nuts, Ben. I tell you what, though, Ben. No doubt about it, Ben. No BS. Arthrodex is for pets what BTT is for adults. I mean, for humans. It is amazing stuff, dude.
1: Yeah, and you know what? I love that commercial about BTT that I just heard.
0: Uh-huh.
1: That lady. Mm-hmm. I don't know who she is. Do you know who she is?
0: I do.
1: Yeah. So anyway, that lady, she was talking about energy,
0: mm-hmm.
1: right?
0: Mm-hmm.
1: And sometimes, you know, we try to kind of make, and it is really a multifunctional nutritional supplement, but the most important benefit you get is energy.
0: Yeah.
1: Energy from the Beyond Tangy Tangerine. Even in the middle of the day, you'll get energy from Beyond Tangy Tangerine. It's really a phenomenal non-caffeine way to get an energy boost without crashing. And, of course, you get all the other wonderful benefits. The B vitamins and the plant-derived minerals, and I even think there's probiotics. I've been reading a lot about probiotics lately. Can I pat myself on the back here a little bit?
0: Absolutely, Ben. You do it. Knock yourself out.
1: This just came. This is a study from the Institute of Applied Bioscience. It's not even published yet in Greece, actually. Neurodevelopmental disorders, NDDs, which is a big word for saying autism, or autism spectrum disorder. Actually, that's one neurodevelopmental disorder, is actually now officially linked to the intestine.
0: What?
1: And the gut microbiome, which I've been saying for years.
0: Wow.
1: I've been telling people about autism and the importance of using probiotics and nutritional strategies. I don't know. Have you ever seen an autistic kid or a kid with autism?
0: Yes.
1: Or even just anybody on the spectrum. It doesn't have to be full-blown autism. It could be really horrifying. Kids,
0: yeah.
1: they're super sensitive and they don't handle their emotions well. Well, it turns out that, as any parent probably recognizes, it involves certain foods, and specifically it involves the intestinal bacteria, the gut microbes. There's so many reasons why you want to focus on intestinal health and specifically the gut microbes. And if longevity specializes in anything, in addition to joint nutritional supplements and Beyond Tangy Tangerine, it's digestive health supplements. And you tell me if I'm wrong, Dave. Sometimes I feel like I'm beating a dead horse here, or I'm like a one-trick pony, or, you know, just kind of there goes Ben again with the digestive system and the intestine. And do you really think that sometimes? Tell me if I'm wrong about that.
0: Well, what I think and what – it's easy to think that, Ben – but the message is what we want to do, what I want to do is to help people learn this stuff. And the best way to learn it is repetition. And it seems like one of the biggest causes of poor health is what's going on in the digestive system.
1: Yeah.
0: And the more you hear that, the more you believe it, the more you believe it, the more you can help people by spreading the word. So
1: the problem is the mainstream doesn't want people to know that.
0: Mm-hmm.
1: They want people to think that they have to be medicalized. And food is about as non-medical as you get because, you know, we all eat. And
0: mm-hmm.
1: You don't have to do anything special to stick something in a microwave and eat it or go to the grocery store and buy food. But they don't want us to think, they don't want us to realize, they don't want us to appreciate how simple health can be, or at least one aspect of health can be. And that's why you don't hear, not only don't you hear a lot about the digestive system, but it kind of gets marginalized a little bit, like, you know, dismissed. Like it's not that important. And even to this day, I hear dermatologists, you know, I'm in the skin business, I hear dermatologists saying not to worry about the kind of foods you eat if you have a skin condition. And I'm telling you, that's some bad, bad advice.
0: Wow.
1: In fact, I can't think of any health conditions that aren't going to at least partially, if not completely connected to intestinal and digestive health. And that involves foods, of course, and that involves great nutritional supplements like the Nightly Essence from Youngevity and one of my favorite Youngevity products, which is Dr. Ariaza's Liver Cleanse. Have you talked about that one or used that one?
0: You know, we have not talked about that enough. And I, boy, I tell you, I don't know how many people know who Dr. Ariaza is, but I went down there to see him in L.A. and saw what his stuff does. It is amazing, man. Yeah, people show pictures that I wish I'd never seen. It's
1: they're always proud. Comes out.
0: They're always proud. Hey, look at this. I'm like, oh, God.
1: Oh, man,
0: the stuff that comes out, it's amazing how that cleans you out.
1: Yeah, exactly. And you know what? One of the, as you know, we talk about how health conditions can be related to digestive health, and that is definitely true, but the pain and the agony of digestive health problems above and beyond their connection to long-term chronic degenerative disease and a shortened lifespan, just the agony of a gallstone. Have you ever seen anybody who had a gallstone?
0: No.
1: It's just about as agonizing as you can imagine.
0: Yikes.
1: It's think of like a the gallbladder has these tiny little ducts that bile is squirted through. These ducts get clogged with like razor sharp stones. They call them stones, but they're more like crystals, and they could be razor sharp.
0: Ugh.
1: And the agony. And when you do this liver cleanse, Dr. Arias's liver cleanse, it's actually not called Dr. Arias's liver cleanse. I've heard of it. You remember what that's called?
0: I think it's called TRU.
1: Is that what it is?
0: Yeah,
1: TRU?
0: I think so.
1: Yeah, I forgot the official name of it. These things actually come out.
0: Yeah.
1: They come out in your, you know, in when you go to the bathroom, they just drop out.
0: Yeah.
1: And that's those pictures that you're seeing.
0: It's
1: and
0: nasty.
1: I want everybody to understand, if you got a gallbladder problem, you have a digestive problem. And if you have a gallbladder problem, it's more than likely related to specific foods. And any gotta censor myself here. Any doctor who says take your gallbladder out because you got stones, just
0: take it easy, Ben. Don't cuss.
1: I'm not going to cuss. It just makes me mad. I hear people, to this day, I hear healthcare professionals, medical professionals say that you can do fine without a gallbladder. No, you can't do fine without a gallbladder. A gallbladder is critical for not only helping you break down fats, but it's also your main detoxification fluid. Did you know the bile's a detoxification fluid?
0: No.
1: It's probably the most important detox fluid in the body is bile, and without a gallbladder, you're going to be compromised at detox in addition to digestion. And now, here's another thing. We're finding out that bile is actually very important for the blood sugar system and functions as actually a blood sugar or metabolic hormone. And so if you have a gallbladder removed, you're going to be at higher risks for metabolic syndrome, digestive health issues. You're going to be at higher risk for digestive health problems and malabsorption. You're going to be at higher risk for accumulated toxicity. And if you have a gallbladder removed and you're on prescription drugs, you're in big trouble because bile is critically important for helping eliminate prescription drugs. So keep your gallbladder. 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
0: true
1: it.
0: True to Life, and it's called Liver Pure. 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
1: True to Life Liver Pure.
0: Yeah.
1: Yeah, if you have gallstones, True to Life Liver Pure. 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And then just watch out what you're eating. You know, be careful of the certain foods you eat. If it's advertised on TV, chances are it's a food you don't want to eat. If there's a little jingle they're singing, you know, you definitely don't want to eat. And if there's a cartoon character, run away from that food. There's a little cartoon character, you know. There's no cartoon characters for broccoli, little Billy Broccoli or whatever.
0: But if he's wearing big red shoes.
1: Yeah, they never have cartoon characters for vegetables.
0: Okay.
1: All right. So what else we got? I got a bunch more stories here.
0: We got some phone calls coming in, Ben, but I may just mention Arthrodex. We were talking about Arthrodex at the beginning of the show. It is for birds, rodents, and reptiles. Use a quarter scoop and sprinkle over their food. For dogs, cats, and other animals up to 12 pounds, use a half scoop. Animals 13 pounds to 24 pounds, give them 3/4 of a scoop, and one scoop for 25 pounds of animal's weight. Larger animals, such as horses or llamas, give 1.5 cup per feeding.
1: You know, I was wondering what I was going to feed my llama, but thank you so much. I appreciate that.
0: Yeah, Ben.
1: Arthrodex,
0: yes, Ben.
1: Yes, it's got a Y in there. Arthrodex.
0: All right, Ben, you ready to get to...
1: Does it really say for llamas?
0: Yeah, it's for any animal, Ben. It won't work for, if the animal's dead. You could sprinkle it, maybe use it for the barbecue, but
1: llamas are nasty animals. I don't feel sorry for dead llamas.
0: Jeez, Ben,
1: they're just nasty.
0: You woke up on the wrong side of the bed today.
1: No, I didn't.
0: I heard you said a bad word when we were, before the show. I heard you say a word I'd never heard you say, Ben.
1: On the air?
0: No, not on the air. No, I would freak out.
1: What letter did it start with? It
0: started with F.
1: Oh, no.
0: Ben. I heard you say it. Right. Let's get to some phone calls, yes?
1: Yes.
0: All right. Let's see who. Greg, you're in the air. Thank you for the call.
1: What's up, Greg?
2: Oh, you bet. Hey there. How you doing?
1: I'm doing good. What's going on?
2: Good. Hey, I've got a question since you're on the subject of gallbladder and bile and what have you. So my daughter had her gallbladder out, 4, 5, 6 years ago.
1: How old was she?
2: Let me see. At the time, she was about 17.
1: Oh, my gosh. Okay.
2: And I know. And the doctor said, hey, she's got stones here. We can't get it unblocked, so we've got to take her gallbladder out.
1: Oh, my God. Okay.
2: Yeah. So, the damage is done in that regard, but what can she do diet-wise?
1: Yeah, that's a great question.
2: To take care of that.
1: Okay, here's the problem. Now, she's 17, and that makes it a lot worse simply because she's got a lot more years of living to do. When you're older, it's one thing, but at 17, she's going to have to be very, very, very careful. So first of all, most importantly, the reason she has the stones is because she wasn't processing her foods correctly. So that could be a stomach problem, it could be an intestinal problem, it could be eating the wrong kinds of foods, it's hard to say. Nonetheless, you got to focus on the food she's eating that caused the problem. So this is the real issue with these medical strategies of just removing organs and drugging and poisoning the body to get it to comply. Yeah, you may take care of the symptom, but you're not taking care of the problem. That's why we say it's fraudulent. Sometimes people give me a hard time when I make my little joke about how to doctor something is to commit a fraud. But that's really what it is. It's committing a fraud. They made her look healthy by removing her gallbladder, so now she doesn't know she has stones. But the stones were an indicator that something's wrong. So now you just don't see that something's wrong. So now you're going to have to pay attention to her food without the signals, without the signs. But there's still probably – she probably has some digestive discomfort, I'm sure, from certain foods.
2: She does.
1: Because it didn't solve the problem. They could have just taken care of the problem and left her gallbladder in, but that's not how they work. So,

0: type of food, and pastries and cakes are especially problematic for these processed fats. So she's going to want to stay away from those. She's going to, you know, she's not going to want to do it, but pizza is going to be her mortal enemy for the rest of her life.
1: Right.
0: And thank the doctor for
2: hamburgers
0: that.
2: Hamburgers and French fries.
0: All that. French fries, all that. Mortal enemy.
2: Yep.
0: And the thing is, at 17, she may not notice things, but they're going to get these kinds of problems are going to get worse with time, and every French fry she eats is going to be a kind of a straw on the camel's back of health, so to speak, every single French fry. So while she may be able to get away with it, over time, the French fry abuse is going to accumulate on the camel's back, and it's going to break. And that's going to lead to all kinds of health problems. So everything that's anything that's fried, she's, you know, we all have to avoid them, but she especially does. The second big problem she's going to have is absorbing her fatty nutrients. And these are very important for growth. And these are very important for kids who are growing. And these are especially important for women or young girls who are developing because of the relationship between the menstrual cycle and the female reproductive system and fats. And she's going to be compromised there. So if she doesn't take care of herself, and I'll tell you how to do it in a second, she's going to run the risk of problems with her menstrual cycle, painful periods, God forbid, you know, infertility. And it could be a real – it could wreak havoc on her female system, female hormone system.
1: Yeah.
0: And there's – exactly. It's a big freaking mess. And if you get a chance, tell the doctor that there's two guys who are on the radio who would love to talk to him if you ever want to come on the radio. So, because I hate having to do this behind people's back, but it really makes me angry. So you're going to want to focus on fatty nutrients. Get her on Longevity's Ultimate EFA today. Don't wait a day. And I will be taking 3 to 6 capsules a day with food. And every time she eats her meal, she wants to be on the Ultimate Enzymes because she's not going to be processing her fats effectively because of the bile. And so there's bile salts in the Ultimate Enzymes. But there's also enzymes for helping her digest fats. And then the probiotics, the good bacteria, are going to be very important for her. That will be the nightly essence. She might want to periodically do a liver cleanse as well. That might not be a bad idea for her. The good news is there's a bunch she can do. The bad news is there's a bunch she has to do. And so I would start right away. At the age of 17, she's got a whole lifetime ahead of her of health problems if she doesn't really take care of herself right now.
1: Right. Okay.
0: And I'm sorry about that. Yeah, anybody listening, make this be a cautionary tale. Keep your organs.
1: Yeah.
0: There's no extras in there.
1: Yes.
0: Yeah.
1: We just throw this away. What were you recommending?
0: Anything for digestive health first, in terms of supplements, ultimate enzymes, nightly essence probiotics. Dr. Ari's liver cleanse periodically. Apple cider vinegar with her meals might help. I-26 if she's really gassy. She may want to throw in some I-26. Healthy Star Pack, of course. And then make sure she's getting her fats and fatty vitamins because she's going to be compromised at that level. And they're very important not only for growth but for the female reproductive system. So vitamin A, vitamin E, vitamin D, and vitamin K. Is she lean? Is she a lean gal or is she round? Buxom, like curvy.
2: She's a little more on the round side.
0: On the curvy side. Yeah, so that's more the hormone estrogen, and that could really be a problem for her. So have her be very, very focused on her fat intake of fatty nutrients, particularly the ultimate EFAs, essential fatty acids.
1: Okay.
0: I know that's a ton of stuff there. Keep listening to the program, and we talk about this stuff all the time.
2: Yeah, I hadn't heard it before, and I thought, oh, man.
0: Yeah, you should listen regularly. Yeah, we talk about this all the time. You know, and she's not alone. You know, there's 500,000 of these things of gallbladders taken out every year. Usually people are older, so it's a little unusual for her to be that young and have it taken out.
1: Yeah.
0: But the fact that she needed it taken out at the age of 17 tells me there was some long-standing digestive issues, like since she was a little girl probably. Is that correct?
1: Right.
0: Yeah, that's usually what that means.
2: She was actually 17 when all of this happened, and she's now 23.
0: So, okay, so she
2: it's a while ago, but still she's young, and that's a lot of mileage she's got to put on her.
0: Exactly, she's got a good 70 years ahead of her that she's going to really want to be very, very careful with what she eats and to make sure she supplements.
1: Okay.
0: Okay.
2: And you
0: thank you so
2: EFA?
0: Oh, it's called Ultimate EFAs. Anything we can do.

0: Dave, can we send them to the website?
1: Yeah, the Mineral Way. Go to the Mineral Way.
0: Go to themineralway.com.
2: Okay.
0: And you can always, if you want to, you can review the program. All the programs are recorded there, so you can either have her listen to it or, have your wife listen to it, and you can work with her that way. And maybe have your doctor listen to it, too. That would be cool.
1: Yeah. Very cool.
2: Yeah.
1: Thank you for the call.
2: We're going to start down that path. Thank you, guys.
1: You're very welcome. Thank you. 831-47.
0: That's heartbreaking, man. That's terrible.
1: Man, Ben, you're on a roll, dude. You're just tearing it up today.
0: I know. It makes me mad.
1: Wow.
0: And I hate having to talk behind people's back.
1: Yeah.
0: Do you have any doctor friends who want to come on?
1: No. I don't have many doctor friends, if any, Ben, and I don't think they'd be too
0: thrilled.
1: Yeah, they
0: wouldn't want to talk to me.
1: Yeah, I don't want to set them up to get beat up by Ben. Here's one for you, Ben. Here's an email. It's from Natalie. She sent this in last week, but here it is. It says, "Hi, Dave. Will you please ask pharmacist Ben? My 82-year-old aunt was having memory issues. We discovered last spring that she'd been going around to different pharmacies getting all her shots over and over, including 11 COVID shots.
0: 11?
1: Within the span of a few months. Could you please talk about what could happen as a result of getting that many shots?"
0: You know, that's funny you just said that, because I was going to remember. I told you I had a few stories.
1: Hold on, Ben. It says she started having ischemic strokes last summer.
0: Oh, my God.
1: It was now a memory facility.
0: Are you kidding?
1: I'm not kidding. That's what it says, Ben.
0: That's horrible. That's terrible. I'm so sorry. And that, do we have to take a break or anything? Because I want
1: to. Yeah, we have to take a break.
0: Why don't we take a break and come back? We haven't really paid attention to that clock, have we?
1: No, it's, forget the clock, Ben. That's a stupid thing. All right, Ben, we'll be back. 2 minutes.

0: 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You're moving like a pup on espresso. What gives?
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0: 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Pharmacist Ben Fuchs and I are here, well, it's mostly him, to answer your questions. Give us a phone call, send a text message, or email, and we'll jump right on it, Ben.
1: We will jump right on it, and I can't believe that lady had 11... 11 oh, in how many? What, months?
0: Wow, in several months, yeah, a few months.
1: Oh, my God. Listen, you've heard me say this before, but I'll say it again.
0: Okay.
1: All disease is cell disease, right?
0: Mm-hmm.
1: But all cell disease is preceded by dirty blood. Now, I call it dirty blood. Doctors call it hypercoagulable blood. What it means is blood that is thick and sticky and sludgy, following stuff that gets into it and activates the immune response. Now, most of the time, the stuff that gets in the blood to activate an immune response, which leads to all chronic degenerative diseases, all of them, every single last one of them, is toxicity that gets in through a leaky gut. Now, we haven't talked about leaky gut specifically, but the name's so graphic that I don't really feel like I need to discuss it too much.
0: Mm-hmm.
1: But you don't understand what I'm saying when I say leaky gut?
0: Mm-hmm.
1: Or should I explain it?
0: Briefly, yeah.
1: All right. So the intestine is the – you can think of the intestine as like a immigrate, like a holding – like you know when you go to another country, you don't go right into that country. You like stay in this little holding space. Have you ever gone to Mexico or Canada or another country?
0: No.
1: You've never flown internationally?
0: No.
1: Oh, wow. Okay, when you go to another country, you go to the airport, they don't let you right in. There's a little holding area where you got to kind of fill out some forms, and then you go talk to an immigration guy, and he asks you questions. What are you doing here? You have any drugs in your bags and this, that, and the other? And then if you pass, you go through. Well, that's what the intestine is like. The intestine is like a holding area before things get into the blood. You can't just have stuff getting into the blood. The blood is the sacred space. The life of the flesh is in the blood. It tells us in Leviticus in the Bible. And that basically means that the blood is going to distribute its contents throughout the body. So you can't just put stuff into the blood, which is why things get held at the border of the intestine. However, as the impact of nutritional deficiencies kick in and eating the wrong foods and just a poor degenerative lifestyle or degeneration-inducing lifestyle kick in, that border of the intestine starts to become porous, and things leak through into the blood inappropriately. And when I say things, I mean food particles. I mean bacterial particles. I mean immune cells and immune secretions. They all get into the blood, and they make the blood sticky and sludgy. They inflame the blood, essentially. The blood becomes inflamed. And then, from that point, nothing moves appropriately. The blood doesn't circulate appropriately. It dumps off its toxins into various tissues. Autoimmune diseases are induced. Inflammation is induced. And this is how we get sick. This is the main mechanism of disease. And everybody should know this. Is this making sense, Dave? Everybody should know this mechanism. Because this is the main mechanism of disease. And when I say mechanism, I mean the actual nuts and bolts of how disease begins. See, we don't really think of that. We think of when we get sick, we just think it happens to us. I can't tell you the amount of people I talk to say I was just fine yesterday, and today I got Parkinson's disease.
0: Mm.
1: And that's kind of the way we think. I'm just sitting there minding my own business, and boom, I got arthritis. And boom, I got, you know, an autoimmune disease, whatever it is. We don't see that the blood is constantly dumping off these toxins from a leaky gut into the tissues, and eventually this is how disease begins. Now, that's how most... That's the main way that blood becomes coagulated, sticky, and sludgy. But there's another way, unfortunately, because it shouldn't happen. And that's when you inject things directly into your bloodstream. When you inject things directly in the bloodstream, you violate the body's boundaries. The body has boundaries, and it has guards, and it has barriers to the blood. The intestine is a barrier to the blood. The skin is a barrier to the blood. The vessels are a barrier to the blood itself. When you inject things, you're going right into the blood. This is craziness. Now, if you're dying and you're in the hospital, I can see that, you know, or if you need some nutrition injected IV, I can see that. But just inject things into the blood so you don't get a viral infection is absurdity. It's craziness. And as soon as I heard about that thing, you know, I don't want to get into the politics of it, I was horrified, and it took me about 10 seconds to get on my radio show and to say, don't do it. Of course, people did it, and you had these numbskull ER doctors. Mostly, they were ER doctors who know nothing about biochemistry, who were recommending everybody does these things. And this is what's happening with this gal. So the article I wanted to read, this is from, this is an article from the Journal of the American Chemical Society. And it's got a big, fancy, big word title here, so don't get all freaked out here, Dave. And I hate these.
0: I don't like it.
1: Okay. But, you know, science can be, scientific words can be broken down, and they're very instructive if you break them down. So, amyloidogenesis of SARS-CoV-2 spike protein. That's the thing they injected into you, right? Mm. Amyloidogenesis. Genesis means making or building or creating. Amyloido means creation of amyloid. Amyloid is a clot. Amyloid is a protein that's associated with all kinds of health problems, mostly with Alzheimer's. Have you heard about this, amyloid plaques for Alzheimer's disease?
0: No, I have not.
1: It's kind of a thing. It's been known about since, you know, I did research on Alzheimer's disease in college in the 1980s, and I was studying amyloid. And amyloid is well known as a cause or as correlated. They make it a cause, but it's really not a cause. It's correlated with brain deterioration that's linked to Alzheimer's. That's the marker of Alzheimer's disease. And now they actually want a vaccine against amyloid. More craziness. However, what they don't tell you is amyloid, this clot, this clogging protein stuff, is found everywhere in the body as we break down. It's not just in the brain. It's in the very soft tissues. And in fact, there's an article I just read here where they found in the kidneys. And this was actually right after this is about a 76-year-old man, previously healthy and inactive, received the J&J COVID-19 vaccine. Am I allowed to say that? I hope I'm allowed to
0: say
1: that.
0: Sure, yeah.
1: About 2 weeks later, he noticed something new. Swelling in his legs, rapid weight gain, foamy urine, a sign that his kidneys might be damaged. Before the vaccine, his kidney function had been normal. Afterwards, lab test showed significant kidney injury, very low blood protein levels, and heavy protein loss in the urine. Further testing revealed the underlying cause, a condition called amyloidosis, except this was in the kidneys, and it was following the injection. So, to answer your question about this gal, you said she had an ischemic stroke, you said?
0: Mm-hmm.
1: Ischemia is when the brain doesn't get, an ischemic stroke is when the brain doesn't get the chemistry it needs. Ischemia means it doesn't get chemistry. It gets bad chemistry and not good chemistry, and it dies. And the reason it gets bad chemistry is because the blood's been contaminated. And the blood's been contaminated because it was injected, not just once or twice, apparently, 11 times. So, you know, I don't know what this lady was thinking, and maybe she was already having some you know, mental health challenges or something for her to do that.
0: Mm-hmm.
1: But please, people, you can't inject things into your bloodstream and then expect to be just perfectly fine after that, even if most people may not notice anything. You're essentially, when you have that injection, you're essentially activating your immune system chronically. Do you understand the logic of that? They wanted to put that protein in there so your immune system was on had a low level of chronic activation. It's absurd. It's crazy. But the money that was made on that thing is ungodly, probably in the hundreds of billions of dollars, maybe even the trillions of dollars at this point.
0: Yeah. Ben, we got some phone calls to get to?
1: Yes.
0: All right, let's see what... Rory... Emma is a new caller. I'm going to pick up Emma's call first.
1: Let's do Emma. All right. You got a new caller?
0: Yeah, Emma is calling from Carmel Valley.
1: Emma.
0: Thank you for the call, Emma.
1: Hi, Emma.
2: Hi.
1: Thanks
2: I have
1: calling.
2: A sore throat. Yeah, I can't speak. Yeah. Do you think when I'm taking healthy digestive pack and what is the other one, blood sugar pack, is it okay for me to take also the bone and joint pack?
1: Yes. Yeah, that's not a problem. Absolutely.
2: So I can take all
1: three. Yeah, you can take them all. You can take them all. Get yourself some zinc lozenges and suck on the zinc lozenges and let the zinc drip down your throat. That'll make a big difference in your sore throat.
2: Okay. And also, I have another question.
1: Yes,
2: I have a very dear friend. She's much younger than me. She's about 68 or something. And the past 3 years, she was diagnosed with a severe dementia. Every day tells her husband, take me to my mother's house. She's waiting. Yeah, her mother was dead several years ago. Her daughter is a pharmacist in USC, and they're giving all this crazy
1: medication. That's terrible. There's no drugs they can give her to help her, absolutely nothing they can do for that. But there's lots of things they can do from a nutritional standpoint. So I'm going to tell you a couple things. I don't expect you to remember them, but why don't you play this show for your friend, first of all? And I'd love to talk to the pharmacist. You said the daughter's a pharmacist, right?
2: Yeah.
1: I'd love to talk to her. If you could hook me up, I would definitely talk to her. Most important thing at this point, though, is going to be blood sugar. Make sure she's on the healthy blood sugar pack. She probably loves, you know, like most of us, the sweets and the desserts and all that. So get her on the healthy blood sugar pack. If you can get her to at least reduce her intake of those kinds of foods, that'll be helpful. And then work on digestive health. Get her on the nightly essence. If you can get her to do the nightly essence or any of the digestive health products. We talked about, I don't know if you heard us earlier, talking about neurological disorders and the digestive system. We focused on autism, but dementia counts as a neurological disorder that could be related to the digestive system. So all the digestive stuff, food, diary, and then the healthy blood sugar pack.
2: Okay, thank you.
1: And if you want to throw one more thing for anybody out there with dementia, your friend or anybody else, Synaptive works wonders for cognitive function. It's called Synaptive, Synaptive. Yeah.
2: Synaptive. Okay,
1: and you don't have to have dementia to benefit from Synaptive. I've been taking Synaptive now for probably 4 years, going on 4 years, and it really is quite amazing.
2: Where can I get the
1: Synaptive? Longevity. What's the website, Dave?
0: The Mineral Way. TheMineralWay.com.
2: Can I ask you to give me your phone number? You said call. Just very slowly. I can't catch up with you. It's too fast. Give me your number, please.
0: It's 218-5726.
2: 5726.
0: Mm-hmm.
2: And that's 831. Correct.
0: 831 area code. Yes, ma'am.
2: Okay. Thank you so much.
0: You got it, Emma. Thanks, Emma. 831-479-1080. Rory, thank you for being so patient. You're a good sport, Rory.
3: Hey, no problem, you guys. I need to pretend there's a new caller. Absolutely.
4: Rory.
3: Yeah. So,
1: glory to Rory.
3: Wow.
1: That's what I say.
3: No, not to me. Glory to God. You know, that call about the lady that was Alzheimer's and then she was just going from drug places
1: to get shots.
3: Dude, that's criminal. There's part of the medical model system that's criminal.
1: Criminal.
3: Not all doctors. Oh, they're killers.
1: I know.
3: They got her right where they want her with a stroke. She'll be dead in 12 months.
1: That's horrible. It's heartbreaking, man.
3: Oh, it was a culling. The whole mRNA shot was a giant culling.
0: It's real smooth there, Rory, saying she's going to pass away in 12 months. It's what a guy, dude.
3: I'm sorry.
0: Jeez.
3: I thought it comes across as insensitive. But, you know, it's interesting. I had a question, but think about this. My wife figured out that she was gluten intolerant nearly, it's probably been 20 years. Her eczema went away, like overnight.
1: When she got off of gluten?
3: Yeah.
1: That's funny you say that, Rory. Every day, literally, every day, I get emails from medical journals where drug companies have new drugs for eczema. They're all the same kind of drug. They're just new brands. They're not new drugs themselves. They're new chemicals, but the basic idea is the same. They're immune suppressants. And there are so many of these things now. It's crazy.
3: So
1: and your wife just got off gluten and her eczema went away.
3: So lame. And she still has her gallbladder. They did their best to...
1: Were they going to try and take it out?
3: Oh, yeah.
1: They
3: wanted
1: to take it out.
3: Oh, yeah. She got to the hospital. You know, because it, like you said, it hurts like, And then it's like, oh, we need to schedule. And now she knows.
1: Unbelievable.
3: It's some other way. So instinctively, she's like, wait a minute. You know, let's hold off. But anyway, and then she discovered those liver cleanses. Voila. Worked.
1: That's
3: so
1: amazing.
3: So anyway.
1: Yeah.
3: And one other positive, and I'm going to try to steer this young couple to the Mineral Way. I don't know where they're getting their BTT, but they call it longevity. They're in their mid-20s, maybe, somewhere in 25, 30. They said, oh, my gosh, got to have it every day. Get the energy.
1: Love that.
3: So the young people, this thing continues to spread under the medical model radar. They're not going to be able to stop it.
1: You
3: so
1: got
3: that's
1: BTT?
3: Positive. Oh, yeah. No, they're on the BTT because my friend and his wife took it, and this is the son, future daughter-in-law. Yeah, every day. If I don't take it, I don't have the energy to do what I got to do in my schedule. So it's happening. The other thing is, maybe this is the $100,000 question, how do you get people our age? So I've got a friend, and we're all about the same age. I turn 66 next month. And he's
1: when's
3: such
1: your birthday,
3: a hard
1: Rory?
3: Head.
1: When's your birthday?
3: March 23rd.
1: You know mine's March 10th, so, right?
3: Yeah, I knew you were
1: we're
3: March,
1: like exactly
3: yeah.
1: the same age.
3: Yeah.
1: But you're a lot cooler than me.
3: Well, you grew up in New York, so that makes you extra cool. But anyway, he's such a testadura. And when I tell him that, because he's going in, he might have to have an ablation. I mean, dude, you need to just start taking the minerals, the orange belief, as he calls it.
1: The orange?
3: And, oh, yeah, that's what he calls it. He had put lines of it on his granite countertop one time
1: no.
3: when he rolled up a $100 bill. Yeah,
1: no.
3: No, because he took it. He goes, what's in this belief? I cleaned my house. What's in this? And so I gave him a canister. It was like 15.
1: And he snorted it?
3: No, he was just joking. He's a joker.
1: Okay.
3: But now he forgets. I'm like, dude, I gave you a canister. You said it gave you this burst of energy. You should be thinking, oh, my brother-in-law is a doctor. Break
1: what? His brother-in-law, the doctor?
3: Yeah. Oh, yeah. No. And then he tells me, can I see your license to practice medicine?
1: What
3: I'm trying to tell him about. Vitamin.
1: Who said that? Your yeah. brother said that? Your friend said that?
3: No, my friend. He's a joker. I've known this guy since I was three. But his brother-in-law is a doctor, so he gets a second opinion, which is fine. But his brother-in-law doesn't know anything about nutrition. He's clueless. There's pockets of the medical model where these doctors are clueless. So I don't feel bad when you talk bad about doctors, honestly.
1: I don't like talking behind their back bad. I'll talk bad to them, you know, to their face. No, I won't do that.
3: Well, you're on the radio.
1: I know, but I don't like having to do it, you know. And I'm talking to my friends and people who understand and agree with me. And so it's kind of cheating in a way. I want to have a full-blown discussion and say, what are you thinking? Explain yourself, please.
3: Yeah.
1: Why are you taking this 17-year-old kid's gallbladder out and giving her that's horrible.
3: Criminal.
1: That's crushing,
3: criminal.
1: Man. That breaks my heart when I hear that.
3: No,
1: you know, when I hear docs saying
3: that.
1: These things, then nobody challenges them. You know, nobody has the basic understanding to say to the doc, don't you need your gallbladder? How am I going to absorb my fats? How am I going to detoxify my hormones? But, you
3: keep
1: know,
3: preaching.
1: So the doctor becomes the god in the setting.
3: It's just the priesthood.
1: Unfair.
3: It's the pharmaco-medical priesthood. It's
1: I agree with you. You can't
3: challenge it.
1: I agree.
3: Except we do. So anyway, keep up the good work.
1: Thank you, Rory.
3: If you can figure out a way to get through to my hard-headed, knuckle-headed friend, let me know.
1: All right. Thank you, Rory.
0: Thank you. Thank you for the call, Rory. 831-479-1080, 1-85726-KSEO, dave@gmail.com. I should say something here, Ben. You know, we started the show talking about Arthrodex for your pets, you know, your furry little friends.
1: Yeah.
0: And, you know, everybody knows that it's, you know, it's the bee's knees, the fox's socks, the pig's ears, the rooster's comb, the squirrel's tail, the raccoon's hands. It's all of that stuff, Ben.
1: I never said any of that.
0: Well, it is. And so I got to tell this cautionary tale about my friend Steve.
1: Okay.
0: So Steve says, hey, Dave, do you have any of that Arthrodex? I heard it's the snake hips, the turtle's neck, the dog's tail.
1: It's the turtle's neck.
0: Yeah, I told him, I go, sure, Steve, here you go, dude. And I thought it was for his pets, right? And I think he took some of it on himself, Ben.
1: Yeah,
0: when he came back, he had a tail.
1: No,
0: he didn't. He was sniffing around the tree. He was circling around the tree.
1: No, that's bullshit.
0: Well, I might have a few things confused.
1: That is not even...
0: The point is, Ben, the Arthrodex is the goat's beard.
1: Now you scared everybody.
0: The possum's grin, the badger's claw.
1: But the fact is that anybody can take Arthrodex. You don't have to be a dog or a cat to take Arthrodex.
0: No, you could be a horse or...
1: You could be a Dave or a Ben. People benefit from Arthrodex, too. And I'm going to give you a little tip right now, okay?
0: Okay, all right.
1: If you take your Arthrodex and you mix it with aloe vera and stir it around and make a paste out of it, you can use it to put right on cuts and scrapes and burns and eczema and rashes and even on your face.
0: Arthrodex?
1: Yep.
0: What? What do you know about skin, Ben?
1: I know quite a bit about skin, and the nutrients in Arthrodex can have some benefits for your skin topically. You're not going to be able to get them into the blood. You're not going to get nutritional value from them, but you may get some skin value. Likewise, by the way, Fucoidin, that's another one, or Fucoid Z, that's great for your skin, too, topically applied.
0: Somebody was asking me, hey, what's that other company that pharmacist Ben Fuchs owns?
1: Oh, my company, Truth.
0: Truth.
1: Skin health.
0: Tell me about that.
1: Because I hate lies, and the skincare business is so filled with dishonesty. And what's funny
0: no
1: thing
0: cussing.
1: About skin is, and I hear this all the time from people who think they know about the skin, And they'll tell me stuff about, oh, I'm using this herb and that herb, and I make my own skincare product. If you don't know how cells work, if you don't understand biochemistry, if you don't understand tissue chemistry and histology, you're not going to be able to make a skincare product. Mm-hmm. So for all the people out there who are making lovely skincare products, you don't know what you don't know. The fact is our understandings of the skin come from, guess what? Guess who developed the first ideas about the skin? Things like normal skin, oily skin. You probably don't know any of these distinctions. Doctor recommended and clinically tested and pH balanced. All these terms that we throw around today in the skincare business, they were developed by three women in the turn of the 20th century who knew nothing about the skin but knew a lot about marketing. They were named Helena Rubinstein, Estee Lauder, and Elizabeth Arden. And they're the godmothers of the skincare business, and they were incredible marketers, and they gave us these ideas like oily skin and normal skin and clinically tested and a pH balance and all that kind of stuff. But they didn't know anything about the skin. They were marketers. And today, 100 years later, we're still using their ideas, despite the fact that we know so much more about tissue and about cells and about organs and about inflammatory factors and the relationship between the blood and the digestive system and the skin. And we're still smearing wax and oil and butters and various concoctions on our skin. I call it rub it on and hope for the best. And that's basically what skincare is. So what I did is I started, well, I had a pharmacy for healing, for a dermatological pharmacy for helping people heal burns and traumas. And I came up with a strategy to heal burns and traumas, making prescription topicals. And people would come back after their burn healed or their trauma healed, and they'd want to stay on the prescription med I made for them because it was healing their skin and making their skin more beautiful. And so I just repurposed all my prescription products for over-the-counter products, and that's what True Skin Health is all about.
0: I like it, Ben. Hey, Ben, you know something I just learned?
1: No.
0: You know, Ed McMahon had a couple of sayings. One of them was, those who trade freedom for security deserve neither. That's one of the things
1: Ed McMahon.
0: I think it was, Ben.
1: Johnny Carter.
0: I think it was. And he also said, neither? He also said, let food be thy medicine.
1: Yeah, that was Ed McMahon. That's right. I remember that. I remember that Johnny Carson episode where he said that. Let food be thy medicine. Who said that, though, deserved neither? Is that Benjamin Franklin?
0: I don't know.
1: It was one of the founding fathers. Those who would trade security for freedom deserve neither. I think it was Benjamin Franklin. It was not Ed McMahon.
0: Okay, if you say so, Ben. All I know is Craig is on the air, the line.
1: Craig.
0: So, Craig, you're in the air.
1: What's up, Craig? Where you been?
4: Hey, hi-yo! Who used to say that? Hi-yo!
1: Oh, yeah, that was him.
4: Ed McMahon,
1: you must
4: right?
1: be old. That's kids don't know that. You must be an old guy.
4: Yeah.
1: That was Benjamin Franklin, by the way.
0: Oh, okay.
1: Not Ed McMahon.
4: No, Ed McMahon did that. He did that on the Johnny Carson.
1: No, Benjamin Franklin said, hi-yo! Or no, that was Ed McMahon.
4: Yeah, I don't know where you get Benjamin Franklin, but that's... Yeah, whatever, that's funny. You know, I was listening to that first caller with the gallbladder racket when the daughter was 17.
1: Unbelievable.
4: I mean, it is a racket, and now she's 23. But you were telling her that, you know, no more French fries. I mean, those things are so tasty. And I get some really good frozen ones that I steam. I steam everything, and they're delicious.
1: And they're not fries. They're French steams.
4: No, they're fries. And look, listen to me, Ben. They have, it's potatoes, avocado oil, and sea salt, and I steam them, and they're absolutely delicious. And, that's, you know, I just want to throw that tip out
1: there. Let me ask something. If you just had potatoes and oil without any salt, would that be delicious?
4: Yeah, I mean, you could slice up. I know my brother slices up potatoes and makes his own fries, you know, and he...
1: But without the salt, do you think it'd still be delicious? I think it's the combination of the salt and the oil and the starch. Human beings cannot resist salt, oil, and sugar when they're all combined, starch being sugar. It's just irresistible. And what happens with starches is they have little holes in them, little compartments. And when liquid oil goes in, certain kinds of oil goes into those little compartments, it gets solid really quickly. And that solidity gives the French fry a crisp, a crunch. And human beings are suckers for crisp. We cannot – anything crispy. And that goes back to our evolutionary past because in the past – when we were, you know, eating fresh foods as on the African savannah or in the jungles, crisp meant fresh. And so we have this evolutionary trigger that's when something's crisp, it sounds like it's really fresh. Today, of course, it's artificially crisp. It's not really fresh, but we still can't resist crisp. And the combination of oil, salt, and sugar that's crispy cannot be resisted, i.e. Krispy Kreme donuts.
4: I think this isn't talked about enough, but you're talking about the gut and everything. A lot of problems would get a lot better if people just didn't eat as much. You know, they eat
1: if they didn't what?
4: They eat too much.
1: Oh, so much more than we need to eat. Absolutely.
4: Yeah,
1: the less you eat, the longer you live.
4: And
1: especially us, especially old people.
4: And late at night, it's not good on the gut like that. I mean, you go to sleep. I do have a question for you.
1: Yes, sir.
4: Did you ever, you're a pharmacist, did you ever take the Hippocratic Oath? There's a reason why I'm asking.
1: Only doctors do it. Pharmacists don't do it.
4: Yeah, but they don't anymore.
1: No, they don't do it. That's right. That's true.
4: They you know, it's another one of these things where trying to destroy Western civilization.
1: Yeah.
4: But
1: yeah.
4: The Hippocratic Oath was, you know, it was like tradition. I mean, it was the thing for doctors to do, and they don't even take that oath anymore.
1: That's
4: what do
1: right.
4: you think about that?
1: Well, you know, because one of the first things in the Hippocratic Oath is I will give no poison. Do you know that that's right in the Hippocratic Oath? I will give no poison. Right?
4: No.
1: That's one of the main things. I will give no poison. What's a prescription drug? How are you going to give no poison if you're a doctor? They had to take it. They couldn't say it.
4: Yeah.
1: Right?
4: Yeah.
1: Yes. I mean, clearly, if you're in violation of the Hippocratic Oath, I will give no poison. I will do no harm. And, you know,
4: Hippocrates, he lived, what, like 300 B.C., something like that?
1: He was like, 200 B.C., something like that. Yeah, that's right.
0: Thank you for the call, Craig. 831-479-1080. We've got one more phone call, Ben, and I don't have my watch. I don't know exactly how much time we have left, but I do know that Ed McMahon once said, if you feel healthy, that's your health working. I think he said that.
1: That's not true, Dave. You're making stuff up left and right.
0: Pete is calling from Aptos. We have about 2 minutes, Ben.
1: Okay.
0: You're in the air,
5: hey,
0: Pete.
5: Thanks. Great show as always. I heard what you said about the flu vaccine. What about the shingles vaccine?
1: They're all ridiculous. They're all ridiculous. Shingles occurs when your immune system is suppressed. So if a doctor really cared about somebody's health, he would make sure he strengthened their immune system. When you give a vaccine, what you're doing is you're tricking the immune system into creating an immune a protection against that pathogen. The whole notion of vaccination, in my opinion, it's flawed. Let's strengthen the immune system so the immune system can fight the pathogen, not give the pathogens. The immune system can come up with the immune system can attack the specific pathogen. You want to strengthen the immune system globally and not do things that suppress the immune system. Everybody always points to smallpox and polio when they talk about the success of vaccines. But nobody ever talks about the fact that maybe you could get the same exact benefits by changing the way you eat, and then you would live a longer life in addition to having a stronger immune system. And by the way, polio, when they tell you about the success of the polio vaccine, they don't tell you that other neurological disorders increased as polio dropped, including Guillain-Barré syndrome. Just like they didn't tell you that after the vaccine that they gave a few years ago, flu went down. Do you remember there was no flu all of a sudden? All of a sudden, nobody had the flu anymore. Everybody had this ridiculous thing that they called COVID.
0: Ben, we are out of time. I'm serious about that one. That's really true. Yeah.
1: All right. Good to talk to you, Dave. We'll talk to you next Monday. And
0: right.
1: Goodbye, Santa Cruz.
0: All right, Ben. Pharmacist Ben Fuchs joining us. Thank you very much. You're listening to the...
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11: News this hour from Town Hall. I'm Keith Peters in Washington. The Senate has approved a war powers resolution to block U.S. military action against Iran. Bob Agnew reports.
12: The vote came as lawmakers keep a wary watch on President Trump's efforts to resolve the conflict. It was the 10th time the Senate has tried to advance a war powers resolution. This one may have finally succeeded because a growing number of Republicans, both in the House and Senate, have expressed their concerns over the war and the deal the president made to bring it to a close. It also comes as the Pentagon is seeking $80 billion from Congress, largely to rebuild munitions and stockpiles already used up in the war. Bob Agnew reporting.
11: There are lengthy sentences for those convicted for violence during an immigration center protest in Texas last year.
13: Former Marine Benjamin Song was convicted of attempted murder last March after prosecutors say he opened fire and wounded a police officer during a protest at the Prairie Land Detention Center in Texas last year. Song has now been sentenced to 100 years in federal prison. 7 other protesters received prison terms ranging from 30 to 70 years. U.S. District Judge Reed O'Connor says what happened last July was not a protest but an assault on democracy, and that the need to deter this type of conduct is high. Critics warn the implications from the case could affect free speech. I'm Lisa Dwyer.
11: The Justice Department has announced criminal charges against 455 people as part of a 2-week health care fraud crackdown that officials say involved more than $6.5 billion in false claims submitted to insurers. On Wall Street, the Dow down by 45 points, the NASDAQ dropped 579, the S&P 500 lower by 107. More at townhall.com.
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11: Big tech drags down the markets. We hear more on all of Wall Street's activities today from stocks correspondent Damian Troisi reporting from New York City.
14: Stocks fell on Wall Street Tuesday. The S&P 500 fell 1.4%, weighed down by a sell-off in big technology stocks. The Dow fell 97 points, or 0.1%. The Nasdaq Composite fell 2.2%. The selling was concentrated in companies with a big focus on artificial intelligence technology. They've been making big gains in recent months, helping the broader market on its record-setting run this year. The recent downturn follows rising worries about potential interest rate hikes this year. The Federal Reserve has signaled that it might raise its benchmark interest rate to fight inflation, but higher rates could weigh on economic growth. Damian Troisi, New York.
11: News and analysis at townhall.com. From Washington, I'm Keith Peters. A plan to sell artifacts from the Titanic faces U.S. government opposition. Julie Walker has this report.
15: The government opposes a plan to auction more than 100 artifacts recovered from the wreckage of the Titanic. Georgia-based RMS Titanic has exclusive salvage rights to the famous wreck in the North Atlantic. It's extracted dishware, gold coins, and even pieces of the ship's hull, and wants to sell some of those artifacts for the first time, despite previous agreements to only display them at museums and traveling exhibitions. The government argues that plan violates existing court orders and agreements. The company says it doesn't. Meanwhile, items saved by survivors and rescuers have been sold for big money. I'm Julie Walker.
11: Cristiano Ronaldo became the first player to score in six different World Cup tournaments by getting two goals in Portugal's 5-0 win over Uzbekistan. More at Town Hall.

0: 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You're listening to AM 1080 KSCO Santa Cruz, AM 1340 KOMY La Selva Beach, Watsonville. The time is now 4:05, and we've got traffic and weather for you. Starting off with weather. Tonight, we're expecting increasing clouds, lows around 55 degrees. Tomorrow, gradually clearing. Highs will be around 70 degrees. Thursday's forecasted highs, 72 degrees. Friday, we are looking at highs around 76 degrees. Your Monterey Bay boaters forecast for tonight, west winds 5 to 10 knots, becoming light and variable, 3-foot seas and northwest waves 2 feet at 5 seconds, along with patchy fog later this evening and overnight. Highway 17, oh boy, there it is. Near Scotts Valley, it looks like it's just north of Scotts Valley. We have an accident affecting traffic, maybe two accidents. Traffic being affected both northbound and southbound. Southbound traffic begins near, is that Jarvis? Yeah, near Jarvis Road is where things are going to slow down as you come around that turn. Things picking up near Crescent Drive in both directions. That is where speeds are going to pick up, Crescent Drive. Northbound traffic is backed up for quite a ways. Holy mackerel, look at that. Yeah, from Scotts Valley, mid Scotts Valley to Crescent Drive, northbound 17 is very slow moving. Here in Santa Cruz, we have slow moving traffic as well. We're not going to be outdone by those guys. From Morrissey Boulevard all the way into Aptos, you will find your top speed to be about 10 miles per hour. Southbound Highway 1 heading into Moss Landing, stop and go from Salinas Road. Just shy of the harbor is where things will pick up there. Monterey into Seaside, 10 miles per hour as well. Eastbound 68, stop and go from Laguna Seca to San Bonancio Road. And 101 southbound through Coyote Valley, 10 miles per hour, maybe a little bit slower, maybe a little bit faster as you make your way past the golf course. The number to call in with your traffic reports is 475-1080.
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0: 479-1080. You're listening to Flight 1080 KSEO Santa Cruz. Jim, too, joining us. Boy, Jim, you must be in a spicy mood, boy. I tell you that.
1: I don't know. Tell you what, Dave.
0: Okay, tell me, Jim.
1: You can choose. Consider this a choose-your-own-topic thread show.
0: Wow, Jim, that sounds great, dude. I like it. It's like one of those books where you get to choose which page to go to, what action you're going to take next.
1: Pretty much. So right. Let me give you the option.
0: Okay.
1: Okay, option one is we can talk about something nerdy I did yesterday and this morning. Just it's kind of like numbers glaze over kind of things, but it talks about very important issues.
0: Okay.
1: That, you know, if it ever comes up in the future that someone brings it up, then you might have some insights as to how to.
0: Oh, I like that idea, Jim.
1: So
0: okay.
1: This is the nerdy policy issue, right?
0: Okay.
1: Option two is just what, you know, my responses to whatever the top headline news.
0: Option
1: of the
0: one.
1: Day. No, you got to give all the options here, right? You got to give all the options.
0: Oh, okay. All right. Okay.
1: Option three is not necessarily the top of the news, but important news that did make the news but wasn't covered as much as the top headline stuff that might get you a little, might be spicy, so to speak. Might get your engines going where there's a chance that I get a little spicy. I get riled up.
0: That sounds better.
1: Option four.
0: Oh, man.
1: Just weird, light, fluffy stuff that, you know, and, you know, that I encountered over the weekend and stuff like that. So those are your four options. Nerdy, reactionary, spicy, and light and sweet.
0: Spicy. Let's go with spicy.
1: All right.
0: Yeah.
1: Okay. So this is from last week.
0: Okay.
1: The Tulsi Gabbard dropped all the documents from the Office of Director of National Intelligence before she bugged out.
0: Yeah, I heard about that. Yeah.
1: And basically turned out that, you know, Anthony Fauci knew or strongly suspected that the origin of the pandemic was not a wet market that spontaneously arose in zoonotic origin, as they say.
0: Oh,
1: that he
0: dang.
1: Knew or strongly suspected that it came from a lab leak, and that he actively worked everything to cover it up by going to all the various, you know, the intelligence community and said, hey, it's real, you know, push the natural origin, go back off from your lab leak theory, and I'm going to write a paper that'll cover you. So he knew, he covered it up,
0: mm-hmm.
1: he lied about it,
0: mm-hmm.
1: right? Previously he had agreed to voluntarily come in front of the Senate, testify in front of Rand Paul, you know, about, you know, the origin of the gain of function research and all that yet.
0: Mm-hmm.
1: Yesterday he said, I changed my mind. I'm not going to voluntarily appear.
0: Fauci, you mean?
1: Yeah, Fauci.
0: Okay.
1: So old Rand Paul is going to have to drafting up a subpoena to go get him. And it turns out that apparently, according to news reports, that old Fauci was begging Joe Biden for a pardon right up until the day before or the morning of Trump's inauguration.
0: Wow.
1: Right? So that is the first. Then the other thing that came out last week that kind of floated a little bit under the radar was the Rupert Lowe report from the United Kingdom government, which basically found that in about a 10-year period, that 250,000 British girls and women were systemically raped by Muslim rape gangs, and the authorities covered it up.
0: Okay, what's the next story?
1: Those are the two big stories here.
0: Those are the ones.
1: Let's see here.
0: Okay, well, let's talk about the first one.
1: Okay.
0: Let me ask you something
1: mm-hmm.
0: about Fauci getting a congressional subpoena. Is that what you said?
1: Yeah, he's going to get one. Yeah.
0: Okay. So what does that mean? I mean, I know what it means, but what if he just says,
1: they're
0: going
1: to force
0: guys
1: him
0: just
1: to testify under oath.
0: What if he does this?
1: Well, you mean if he doesn't show up?
0: Yeah.
1: Oh.
0: Or he just sits there and goes, I'm not going to say anything. What do you want from me? I'm not going to say anything. Or I'll just
1: lie. Option one. If he doesn't show up, then, you know, old Rand Paul can ask the DOJ, hey, this guy didn't honor a subpoena. Go get him.
0: Yeah, so what?
1: And then he gets arrested. Then he gets put in jail for contempt, just like...
0: How long?
1: I forget, but he could be in there for a while. I mean...
0: Well, what's a while?
1: I forget. How long can...
0: Ask your girlfriend there, Jim.
1: Hey, co-pilot, are you there?
2: Absolutely. I'm right here and ready to chat. Let me know what's on your mind.
1: What are the possible penalties for ignoring a congressional subpoena?
2: Ignoring a congressional subpoena can lead to charges of contempt of Congress, which is a federal misdemeanor. If that happens, the penalties can include up to a year in prison and a fine that can go as high as $100,000, which is quite intense. Keep in mind that enforcement can vary depending on the circumstances, but these are the standard potential penalties.
1: Thank you. There you go.
0: Jim likes
2: you're
0: you, by the way.
2: You're very welcome. If there's anything else you need, just let me know.
1: I turned off the microphone, but...
0: Jeez, Jim.
1: Well, no, because otherwise it'll just interrupt our conversation.
0: Okay.
1: Right.
0: All right.
1: So, now that's option one.
0: Okay.
1: Right. And of course, nothing would make me happier than Fauci in an orange jumpsuit.
0: For a year.
1: For a year.
0: He wouldn't do a year, dude. He might do a fraction of that. But anyways.
1: You never know, right? Until he agrees to testify, you know, but I'd be all for it. But, okay. Option two is he shows up and he lies.
0: Hmm.
1: Right? If he lies, then he's... now subject to prosecution for perjury. And that pardon that Joe Biden's auto pen gave him a couple years ago doesn't apply because it only applied up until the date of the pardon.
0: Wait, so you're telling me that Joe Biden already pardoned him using the auto signature?
1: Yeah, but it didn't apply for anything he did after...
0: And if he went and lied in front of Congress, that would be after the...
1: Yes, again. He'd lie again. Then he could be prosecuted for perjury again.
0: I would assume that the penalty for perjury is more significant than the penalty for not showing up.
1: Yeah. Would you like to find out?
0: I would like to find out, Jim.
1: Co-pilot, under federal law, what are the potential criminal sanctions and penalties for perjury?
2: Under federal law, perjury is a criminal offense, and the potential penalties include a fine and/or a prison sentence of up to 5 years. This applies to anyone who willfully provides false testimony under oath for a competent authority, and the same penalty can apply to written statements made under penalty of perjury.
1: Would it also apply to lying in a congressional hearing while also under oath?
2: Yes, absolutely. Lying under oath in a congressional hearing is indeed considered perjury as well. So the same federal penalties, up to 5 years in prison and fines, would apply in that situation.
1: There you go, Dave. Right? And I'm okay with Anthony Fauci being in jail for up to 5 years.
0: It seems like it is much more punishable to lie to Congress than to not show up.
1: Right, right. So I'm all for it. Yeah,
0: okay.
1: So I'm all for it. So I thought that was pretty, you know, that would be mild compared to the number of people who died in the global pandemic, right? I mean, I think the official, quote-unquote, death toll is about 7,

0: virus.
1: According to the official data from the Chinese Center for Disease Control and Prevention, the recorded COVID-19 death toll is updated monthly. For example, in April 2026, the official record showed a total of 4 COVID-19-related deaths in mainland China. So these figures are based on the National Notifiable Disease Reporting System.
0: Sorry about that, co-pilot. Can you just give me the official death toll number as of the end of, say, 2022?
1: As of the end of 2022, the official Chinese government data reported approximately 82,000 COVID-19-related deaths during the month of December 2022 into early 2023. This figure reflects the data compiled by the Chinese Center for Disease Control and Prevention and published by their National Health Commission.
0: Wait a minute. So basically 82,000 was the official death toll from the beginning of the pandemic to the end of 2022. Is that correct?
1: That's correct. The official reported number of about 82,000 covers the entire period from the start of the pandemic up until the end of 2022, according to the official Chinese data.
0: Thank you, co-pilot.
1: You're very welcome. If you have any more questions, just let me know.
0: Ask her what?
2: To compare what was the United States number.
0: Oh,
2: come on, dude.
0: Oh, I know the United States number. It was 1.1 million, but let me ask. Hey, co-pilot, just for shins and giggles. I can say shins and giggles, right? What was the official U.S. death toll from the beginning of the COVID pandemic to the end of 2022?
1: As of the end of 2022, the official U.S. death toll from the COVID-19 pandemic was approximately 1.09 million deaths. This number includes all COVID-19-associated deaths reported in the United States up until that time.
0: Thank you.
2: You sure do talk a lot. God dang
1: You're
2: it,
1: welcome.
2: Dude.
1: If you have any more questions or just want to chat, feel free to ask.
2: Sorry to go make us some sandwiches.
0: No. And remember, I have this on short explanation mode.
2: Oh.
0: Right, because sometimes if you just directly answer the question, right, you realize that she took your question very literally as opposed to what you're getting at.
2: Next, you're going
0: to
2: be taking half your stuff, Jim. That's how it's going to go down.
0: No,
2: dude.
0: I'm not married. But anyways, so now the other one is the Lowe report, which was like, oh my gosh, this was just like terrible. I mean, they have some of the actual case incidents, right? So they don't have 250,000 individual cases reported, right? Mm-hmm. I think according to the official criminal numbers, it's about 25,000.
2: Mm-hmm.
0: And from there, they extrapolated, given that only 10% of quote-unquote sex crimes are actually reported to the authorities, they extrapolated 250,000, right? And, I mean, some of these just descriptions of these case studies
2: are just
0: wrong.
2: Yeah, let's not do that. Let's go on to something other than that, Jim. But we have a phone call.
0: Hey, you said you wanted to pick, spicy. This is really, really spicy.
2: Jim, you know my rules, right? You understand my rules?
0: These are really, really, I mean, these are just like things that would make you just furious because...
2: Do I have to remind you about the rules, Jim?
0: Well, I'm not just going to describe the sex. I'm going to describe what the cops basically told him. It's like, oh, yeah, I don't care, right? Or, when after the act, the survivor managed to make it to the hospital, right? And they extracted certain foreign objects from the body of the...
2: Maybe I don't trust your judgment. Let's take a phone
0: call,
2: Jim.
0: They didn't ask the victim, how did it get there?
2: Jeez Louise.
0: Right? Or another one was like, well, you should appreciate, meeting people from another culture is what the police told people. So it's like...
2: Dang.
0: I mean, stuff like that.
2: Jeez, gosh, darn it, dude.
0: And that might be one of the reasons Keir Starmer resigned.
2: Is that over in Britain?
0: In the United Kingdom, yes.
2: Wow.
0: It's one of the reasons.
2: All right, Jim, let's get to the phone calls, yes?
0: Yeah.
2: Let's see what Richard has to say. He's calling from Pacific Grove. You're in the air, Richard. Thank you for the call.
3: Yeah, I think I really live in a different world. If Fauci is guilty of doing what I think he's done, mm-hmm. and lied to everybody about what he's doing, I can't believe you would think 5 years is reasonable.
0: No, I said 5 years is getting off easy. He's getting off easy for 5 years. I said the opposite.
3: No, he should be put on a scaffold and hung. And everybody who suffered because of him should have the ability to go over him and beat him with a baseball bat at least once. And I'm serious. What the hell is the matter with us? We keep putting these wrong guys in jail. We go after the lowest level of the drug dealers, put them in jail for a million years.

0: And then we realize that the government's behind it all, and those guys walk away. I think it's time that we really start looking at punishment realistically. That man is a monster. He's a mass murderer. What is it we don't see?
1: Oh, no.
0: He's a mass murderer.
1: Well, see, you know, the media makes it out.
0: The media is with his crap. You know
1: yeah,
0: that.
1: I know that, and you know that, but you know, you have to deal with the fact that most people don't see it the way we do.
0: Well, I think, you know, like the beginning might have started in England. It's going on in Ireland, and it might make its way over here. We'll see what goes on. But the resignation of Keir Starmer, that monster,
1: mm-hmm.
0: what he's done to England and Ireland, Scotland, Wales, that monster, that might just be the beginning. The people are out in the streets. And people have got to be held accountable for this. I'm held accountable when I jaywalk. You know, and I get a big fine. And these guys go ahead and they murder people and they lie and they steal hundreds of millions of dollars and we catch them and they get suspended sentences? Come on. Anyway, thank you.
1: Right. You're welcome, Richard.
2: Thank you for the call. 831-479-1080, 218-5726, KSEODave@gmail.com. I got to say two things, Jim, before we go any further.
1: What?
2: Number one, I have to say thank you to Zach for dropping off those eggs. I'm looking forward to them very much.
1: I'm going to increase my choline intake. Choline.
2: Oh,
1: you know what choline is, right?
2: No, I don't know.
1: Co-pilot, can you tell Dave what choline is?
3: Absolutely. Choline is a nutrient that's essential for body functions. It plays a key role in brain health, liver function, and muscle movement. So you can just let Dave know it's a vital and it supports all sorts of important functions in the body.
2: And I'm right here. Don't talk about me like I'm not here.
1: And what are the major sources of choline?
3: Of course, no problem. Some of the major sources of choline include foods like eggs, particularly the yolks, as well as liver, fish, and peanuts. So those are some common dietary sources to consider.
2: Who would eat all that together? That's disgusting. You don't have any idea about human food. We don't eat eggs with peanut butter and liver. That's disgusting. What kind of thing are you? What an idiot.
1: Copile, you'll have to excuse Dave. He's in a low blood sugar mood right now.
3: No worries at all. I understand. We all have moments like that. And just to clarify, you definitely don't have to eat those foods together. Each one is just another separate option for getting choline. Let me know if you need more info.
1: Next time when you do the Dr. Ben thing,
2: yeah,
1: you can ask him about choline.
2: Okay.
1: And see what he has to say.
2: All right.
1: Right? Yeah.
2: 479-10. The other thing I got to say, Jim, too, is mm-hmm. I have two canisters of BTT 2.5 here.
1: Mm-hmm.
2: Now, the way we prefer you do it is to call, you know, to order online or to call a number that I can give you. But it's kind of confusing. But if you're on a phone, Jim, and you say, hey, I want to see other things, I don't know what else Youngevity has to offer, right? I don't have no computer. I'm not a computer guy. I don't have a smartphone. I just have a regular phone. It's hooked up to the wall. I want to order. It'd be nice if I had a catalog. Well, guess what? I got catalogs.
1: Okay.
2: So if you want to stop by and pick up a canister of BTT, they're $70. I will give you a free canister, and then you can shop from home. You can sit there in your underwear, Jim, or you could be a total cochino and sit there in the nude and order on the phone, and nobody cares because nobody has to see you because you're in your, you know, you could just open the catalog and say, that's what I want. And then boop, boop, boop, boop, boop, boop, boop, call the number and bang, they send it out to your house. Dude,
1: hopefully
2: what more do you want?
1: You're in your home because I'm not sure how many homeless hobos actually order Youngevity, but it'd be good for them if they did.
2: You'd
1: right?
2: be surprised, dude. Mm-hmm. We have a lot of people who have bought Youngevity stuff who are, well, I can't know for sure that they're homeless, but I suspect that they are. Number one, because it's a good value.
1: Mm-hmm.
2: It's a good chunk of money, you know, $70, but what it does for you is amazing and it just feels amazing, dude. So, yeah, come and pick up your Tangy Tangerine, and if you want, I will give you a catalog. If you don't want it, then I'll just keep it for someone else. All right. But, yeah,
1: all right.
2: That's what I want to say, Jim, too. Thank you very much.
1: Is this a good time to take a break?
2: This is an excellent time to take a break, Jim.
1: All right, then I'll just go on to my next thing and just interrupt it, like, because I have no clue.
2: All right, Jim. 2-minute break, Jim. Right. We'll be back. KSEO Santa Cruz, KOMY, LaSalle Beach, Watsonville.

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4: You're listening to Flight 1080 with those two Cochinos, Dave Michaels and Jim Two, on KSEO, Santa Cruz. Gross. I wouldn't touch these guys with a 10-foot pole.

0: that's another example of where the chorus just ruins a song. Because that's a good... That's good, dude. I like that.
1: It's Taylor Swift.
0: Yeah, I know.
1: Something that was, like, from this year, as opposed to, like, you know, older than your kids. Because that's what most people seem to like. Music that's older than their kids.
0: Well, that's because, you know, music was better the farther back you go, Jim. Today's stuff is really not good, dude.
1: You could go to, like, some teenager and go, oh, you know, I don't like this song. Hey, you better like this song. Your mother and I conceived you to this song.
0: Oh, dang, Jim.
1: We made you. This song made you. Don't complain.
0: Wow. All right, Jim. So what's next? What are we going to? Oh, wait. Let me check the text messages here. Anything that can save us from Jim would be would be welcomed. Let's see. Oh, did I say a free canister? No, not a free canister. You get a free catalog. I think is what I said.
1: Yes.
0: Yeah, free catalog.
1: That's a big distinction.
0: Yes.
1: There.
0: Thank you for that. All right, Jim. So what are you saying?
1: So yesterday I was getting my car maintenance, right? And so I was, you know, just wandering around and. I just had my smartphone with me in a book, right? So I basically just went on to Google and played around with its AI.
0: Okay.
1: And in the process, I got into this weird rabbit hole where I basically saved Social Security and balanced the federal budget.
0: Wow, Jim. All right, dude.
1: All right. Now, you did post my YouTube video, the 84% solution to Social Security.
0: I did?
1: I don't know. Did you? I don't know.
0: Well, you didn't even check, dude? Then why do I bother posting it if you don't check?
1: Well, no, I sent it to you. I trusted you to post it.
0: Well, I did it.
1: Okay.
0: So why would you ask?
1: Because I think I only got two responses from you. One was the initial one, which I forget what the initial
0: one. Bite me?
1: No, the second one was liberals are more mentally unhealthy than conservatives. Right?
0: Right.
1: So, but anyways, do you remember the 4-point plan that would get to the 85% solution for Social Security?
0: No, I don't.
1: Well, because I remember I mentioned this to you last week. I developed a 5-point plan to save you to actually fully fund Social Security and save it.
0: Okay.
1: Do you remember what I told you last week, or do you just kind of like blah blah blah? So that week, he's
0: well,
1: just
0: not
1: droning
0: like that,
1: on
0: Jim, not like that.
1: Or do you have the memory of a guppy?
0: I have the dude. My memory is full of a million things that.
1: Right.
0: And the 5 points of how do your plan to save Social Security did not make it on that list. But tell me, I'm interested,
1: right,
0: Jim.
1: So
0: tell me.
1: To balance the budget, the first thing you do is to save Social Security, right? So the 5-point plan for Social Security is raise the eligibility age from 67 to 70, right?
0: Say that again?
1: Raise the eligibility age to 70 from 67.
0: Dang, Jim.
1: Right.
0: You are a Republican.
1: Well,
0: dang.
1: Well, if you don't do anything now, in 2032 or 2034, everyone gets a 22% rate cut or benefit cut, right? And then if you still don't do anything about it, that cut keeps getting bigger and bigger and bigger over time so that your benefits get smaller and smaller and smaller. So when the smooth-brained, low IQ, weaponized autistic people say, "Don't touch my Social Security," it's like, well, no, Social Security is going to go bankrupt if you don't do anything, right?
0: Mm-hmm.
1: Now, again, if you're a weaponized autistic person, maybe that won't get through to your smooth-brained skull.
0: Yeah, I think insulting people always helps make my case, Jim. I'm with you, dude.
1: Right.
0: Let's insult those smooth-brained, idiotic people who don't think like you do.
1: Well, but again...
0: That'll teach them.
1: Is it... I mean, will you at least concede that if you do nothing, everyone's going to take up then a big, big benefit cut? Right?
0: Sounds plausible.
1: If you don't agree... This is not according to me, Jim, to the whatever.
0: The black lesbian in transition.
1: Right. It's according to the trustees of Social Security.
0: Okay.
1: It's in the report. There's just documentation left or right.
0: Okay.
1: So,
0: all right.
1: Raise the eligibility age to 70. Instead of using the current COLA adjustment, which, you know, raises, you know, the cost of living adjustment boost, you use a different formula. It's called the chained CPI. That'll save a certain percentage. Third thing, you cap Social Security, maximum Social Security payment to $50,000 a year per person. Right now, it caps out around $62,000 something.
0: You mean that this is what you pay them?
1: No, what you get, what anyone could get from Social Security.
0: Oh, yes.
1: So, as opposed to what you pay in, right?
0: Okay.
1: So if you're Elon Musk and you paid all this taxes and whatever, instead of getting your $62,000 a year, you're capped out at $50,000. Okay. Let's see. Fourth item is now for the item four is like right now Social Security tax caps out at $184,500. So after after $184,500, Social Security doesn't tax your income at all, right? Because your benefits are capped, right? It just goes one way or the other. So you raise the cap, not remove it. You raise it to like $200,000, which is not that big a jump, right? We had $200,000. Then the final piece is that which fully funds Social Security, completely gets rid of the shortfall. You raise the percent that Social Security taxes from 12.4% to 13.5%.
0: Okay.
1: Right. I mean, I'm not asking for a lot, right? So I think collectively that gets you... that gets you about like a good chunk. That gets you about a third of the way there. Let's see.
0: The hardest part to swallow is that the age of 70 for retirement. Humans, dude. I mean, I think you've been hanging out with your girlfriend there too much, Jim.
1: Sorry, the age of retirement now is 67. So it's not like I'm boosting it, right? And you got to do something.
0: It's not bad.
1: You got to do something, right? I mean, let's see here. Gosh, what
0: else? We should make it 75, and then we can actually, make some good money in Social Security. Then we can actually have something that pays.
1: That doesn't work out. But anyways, so then now we got to balance the rest of the federal budget, right? So let's see here. What was it? I forget what I did. Hang on. Let me scroll up to my beginning. All right. For all other federal spending, the discretionary part of federal spending, you just put a hard freeze. Right, so whatever we spent like in year one, it doesn't go up. Right, so no adjustments for inflation.
0: Oh,
1: right.
0: Yeah.
1: So like, if you spent $1 trillion for national defense this year, next year you spend $1 trillion. Right, regardless,
0: that's not a good plan, Jim.
1: No,
0: that's a dumb plan.
1: Why is that a dumb plan?
0: Because you need to spend more money, especially in defense.
1: No, you don't.
0: I mean, you can take it out of something else.
1: No, you all discretionary spending, because otherwise we're just going to spend ourselves into bankruptcy, right?
0: Nope. So, I disagree, okay. Jim. I mean, you could be right, but defense is something you just...
1: Everything gets frozen.
0: Nope.
1: Anyways, and then, let's see here. That would get you, what was it? I think a... What was it? I forget. Let's see. What is that? I got to get down to it. Let's see here.
0: The more I learn about your plan, Jim, the more it stinks, dude.
1: That saves about $150 to $170 billion off of the deficit every year, and then it keeps growing up over time as inflation goes up over time, right? Because basically what it is whatever you're basically cutting defense spending, whatever the rate is, whatever the inflation rate is. So if the inflation rate's 1%, you cut defense spending 1%. If it's 2%, whatever, right? Then... here's the thing. What else is there? The next thing is, what was the next thing I did was, what did I do next? I basically took Medicaid, right, which is one of the three entitlement plans. Right?
0: Slashed the crap out of that thing, dude.
1: I basically said, well, take it to whatever we spent in 2019 before the pandemic and Joe Biden went crazy and all that stuff. Adjust that for inflation. Boost that to current inflation, what would be in current dollars, and then cap it. Just freeze it. Freeze it at that level, right? And then right. It's like, oh, no, wait, okay, fine. But that would basically save you about $400 billion a year off of the budget deficit, right? That's a big savings, right? Then I said, okay, maybe that's a little harsh.
0: Yeah, maybe.
1: But do the 2019 level adjusted for inflation, but only allow it to grow at whatever the inflation rate is. Because I figure a good chunk of that Medicaid in the most recent years has all been that Nick Shirley fraud stuff where people are claiming all sorts of, shady stuff.
0: So, Jim, you know what? It sounds like your plan will result in a bunch of old, sick people being invaded and unable to do anything while they're standing on a burned-out husk of land because the Chinese and the Russians have invaded us because we didn't spend enough money on defense. That's what it sounds like you want, Jim.
1: No,
0: a bunch of old, sick,
1: nope,
0: hungry people on burned-out land
1: Right.
0: Defenseless.
1: Because the Russians and Chinese.
0: But at least we'll have a budget, a balanced budget.
1: The Russians and Chinese are going to do real, are doing so well right now. Okay. What else is there?
0: I keep on going, Jim.
1: I basically told it, get rid of every green energy project spending program that was enacted before or on or after 2009, except for research and development. Just get rid of everything. Just get rid of everything but the research and development. And I think, what was it? What did I saved like about like, I think like $400 billion a year. It was something ridiculous that I was just like, you got to be kidding me, right? So, and then...
0: $400 billion? Was it a number like that?
1: It was something ridiculous,
0: wow.
1: Right?
0: Holy moly.
1: Let's see here. Okay, did I raise Medicare, Shade, CAP, CPA, CAP benefits? All right. And then at some point, I ended up with a balanced budget at the end of like 2 years, right? Because then I said raise Medicare eligibility from 67 to 70. And there's like, oh, that gets you there. That gets you to balance, right? But I'm like, okay, but you know, I understand that a lot of these proposals are a little bit, right? You know,
0: a little bit what, Jim?
1: Well, a little bit controversial. Oh, sorry. Repealing green energy programs adds $450 to $500 billion in net savings, but I think that's over a 10-year period. So you're saving about $45 billion to $60 to $500 billion, $50 billion a year, right?
0: Okay.
1: But then I said, okay. Well, at least cap. Okay, cap. So then I said. Cap Medicare, you know, increased Medicare eligibility to 6 to 70, and then when I got to this point where it's like, I basically just wiped out the budget deficit, and got the budget balanced, and then into surplus, in like 2 or 3 years, and then it was like spitting out like $200-300 billion a year surpluses. And then I said, okay, instead, let's see here. Why don't we give some of it back? Oh, I also said, reduce America's presence in Europe by 50%, military presence by 50%. Now, the first version of it, and then I said, of all those people, just release them, deactivate them, right? You know, send them back to the civilian sector, right? Initially, it said $150 billion a year.
0: Holy moly.
1: Right? And on top of just capping it, right? So it's like not just capping it, but then just cut $150 billion a year, right? And then it got something like ridiculous, right? It was like, so by then it's like, yep, your budget bound. But then later on it said, no, it's only going to save you like about $50 billion a year. And I'm like, hey, whatever, right? So there you go.
0: 479-1080. Jim, I want to get to these phone calls, mm-hmm. but I want to read these text messages first. I have a single point plan to save Social Security, which the U.S. government has promised to the American people. Simply just fund Social Security from general funds. It's so effing stupid to say that Social Security payments must be funded by current workers.
1: That'd be the epitome of just very low-level thinking. Because we don't have enough in the general fund to pay for the crap we are paying for now, let alone filling the shortfall in Social Security. That's the problem. Yeah. There's not enough money there. I mean, just like, how did you not get the, you know, we're running a $1.9 trillion deficit, right? It's like, oh, yeah, we could just spend more money from the general fund. It's like, well, then you'd have to either cut something, and you'd still have a $1.9 trillion budget deficit. I mean, it's like, it's low-level thinking. And plus, I think by law, Social Security has to be like its own self-funding mechanism.
0: Oh, jeez.
1: Right? So, again, you know, it's simple, right? It's a simple way. It's simple to say, but it's like when you say it, it just shows that you haven't thought of the issue. And maybe your IQ is in two digits, not in three digits.
0: Dang, Jim.
1: Maybe it's in Holy the high mackerel. Two digits, but, you know, right? It's probably above the IQ of an average Somali, according to IQ tests. But
0: wow,
1: it's
0: Jim.
1: Below 100. Somewhere in that range, right?
0: Somewhere between 0 and 100?
1: Yeah, you know, somewhere between you're not riding the short bus, but maybe you're happy you barely got your GED.
0: Yikes, Jim.
1: What?
0: Bring out the claws, Jim.
1: But am I wrong? I mean, maybe I could say it in a nicer way, but there's, right, you don't have enough money to cover the Social Security shortfall from the general fund. Because, again, we don't have enough money in the general fund to pay for all the other stuff, right?
0: All right, Jim. All right. All right. All right. Mm-hmm. Let me take a phone call, yes? All right. Flinks, you are in the air. Thank you for the call.
2: Well, it's been a while since you talked about it, but I want to stay on topic with what you guys were talking about prior with Taylor Swift. And I think that you hit onto something there because that song's actually pretty good. I liked that song. There's several songs that she's done. She's been in, like, several different genres, too. Like, she got a standing ovation when she did Mean from her country album at you know, they have the Grammys or whatever. Standing ovation. That was before she was getting really famous and everything. She did that song with the big stage performance of the song Mean about the, you know.
1: She was already famous before she did Mean there, Flakes. I'm sorry. Yeah.
2: Well, no, the country album kind of put her in a different genre, though. That put her in a, basically what I'm trying to say.
1: Before she crossed over.
2: She's more popular. She's actually more like a, she's more like an Elvis Presley or the Beatles. She actually overshadows them. She has more fame than both those people put together. And then not only that,
1: I'm not about Elvis, but yeah, she's probably the most popular musical star right now because she crossed over. Yeah,
2: right. But she's more rich. Like, she's made more money, and that's because she uses the corporations. She uses a corporate type of strategy. Okay. And here she is, hates Trump and, like, thinks he's a moron. He's taking over the world. But she's kind of doing the same thing. She's running her business like a, you know, she's brilliant with her sales and, like, selling stuff. And, like, why she's a billionaire.
1: Yeah.
2: I think she's very, I'm not into a lot of her music. It doesn't appeal to me. And I know that Dave Michaels went to a concert because he took his daughter and I remember him saying that he was pretty impressed by the performance and how they do their show.
1: Okay.
2: But, he, you know, he's not a big fan of that music either, but he probably appreciated the talent. Like, I don't know, maybe Dave Michaels would have to speak to that. But, you know, she's like a modern-day Phil Collins kind of, you know, thing.
1: Well, she is probably the biggest musical act in right now. I mean, I can't think of another musical act on the world stage that's bigger than her, unless there's
2: another,
1: like, some
2: thing too that they criticize her for, like all the musicians and stuff that are out there and, like, think they know what they're doing. They talk about how she uses auto-tune on the live shows, but every single band since 1990 has been using auto-tune. They just put it out there because of the echoing. When you go on stage and you're performing, you don't want that echo to go off, so, like, the auto-tune is actually for the echo. It goes out from your vocalization of the words and the thing that you're singing, and the auto-tune keeps it so that the fans way in the back can still get those notes and the sound of it.
1: I'll take your word for it. After T-Pain, I just figured I was just blasé about
2: auto-tune. Auto-tune doesn't make you sing better. It doesn't change. If you sing off and you use auto-tune, Dave Michaels will tell you this, it's still going to sound wrong. You'd be like, well, there's something wrong there because it doesn't sound right. Auto-tune can't fix it. Now, maybe with AI it can, but AI is, you know, I don't know if they put AI into the stage stuff, but...
1: It'll be a matter of time, Flinks. In fact, it'll be a matter of time when AI replaces me as the co-host.
2: But I think that she's actually got a really good live singing voice and does a lot of solo stuff without any instruments. She did a really good performance of a Phil Collins song once. I was like, whoa, she blew me away on it. Like, I didn't know she could sing like that. But
1: all right. Thank you.
0: Thank you for the call, Flinks. 831-479-1080, 218-5726. Well, Jim, now there's only one canister of BTT.
1: Hey, I'm just telling you. I mean, you know, this thing was telling me that I would start generating, like, a ridiculous amount of budget surpluses. And then it's like, well, what do you want to do with these giant surpluses? And I said, okay, why don't we spend half of it, you know, use half of it to retire the debt, right?
0: Mm-hmm.
1: And then use the other half for, let's say, across the board tax cuts.
0: Oh.
1: And then I started playing around with it. I think, like I said, okay, maybe we reduce. You know, why don't we take back Medicare, right?
0: Yeah.
1: Just put it back down to 67, and then it's like, and then at this point, it's like, oh, okay. Then I figured, okay, it's probably. You know, I just use it. This is an interesting exercise, right? If you really, really wanted to balance the budget and they made me dictator, right?
0: Okay.
1: Right? I could do it, right? But the thing is, right, all these little things have potential costs or whatever, right?
0: Yeah, yeah.
1: And, like, for balancing the budget thing, I can see a lot of the concerns, right? For the Social Security stuff, I'm like, dude, if you don't do anything, everyone's going to be screwed, so yeah. Let's just pick the less effed up option, right?
0: Yeah.
1: And these are the five things. Individually, they don't fix it, but collectively, they'll do it, right? And then you could then you could tweak it here and there to make it, like, not hurt as much or whatever, you know, right, and stuff. But, yeah, so I mean, at the very least, if you fix Social Security, you take a big chunk of pressure off of everything else, right? And then when you do that, then it's like, okay, I did another one where it's like, instead of just getting completely balancing the budget, I just said, why don't we just get the deficit down to 3% of the gross domestic product, which is what all the quote-unquote experts say, quote-unquote, that is the level that you have to be below before our debt to be manageable or sustainable, right? And then it's like, then I did all the numbers again, and I think I took out defense. I think I took out the defense one. I backed off on this on the Medicare one, and it basically had me. They basically had me at a surplus, excluding the interest payments on the debt, in about 10 years. It was like you ought to put this in a legislative proposal in a bill.
0: And I
1: was
0: like, yeah, dude.
1: Yeah, so I did.
0: You did.
1: All right. And then it's like I have it saved somewhere.
0: Can you call it the KSEO kicks butt bill?
1: Yeah, I was gonna call it the Jim 2 is right again bill. Just kidding, right? It's called the Fiscal Stabilization Act. Because basically, the AI was like, oh, this would completely put the United States in a completely different footing. It would make us financially secure. We could reduce interest rates would fall, inflation rate would fall, you know, like, and it would gradually start reducing our national debt, because at some point you actually run a surplus,
0: mm-hmm.
1: right, a budget surplus, even if you include the, you know, paying off the interest payments on the debt. And then when you start doing that, then the interest payments on the debt will go down, because you will retire higher interest bonds first. And then that, so you refinance, it just gets a lower. And so you have that, instead of a doom loop, you have a virtuous loop. So I figure it's worth a shot. And then everyone can bitch and moan about, you know, oh, I want it. It's like, I think there's another thing is like, there was like $500 billion of federal government spending that is just on autopilot, where the original law or legislation that authorized the spending has expired, right? And so throw that in there. It's like, oh yeah, then you actually get to a balanced budget completely without doing all the harder stuff,
0: mm-hmm.
1: within like 3 years, two or like 4 years or something like that. But then it cautioned you, hey Jim, some of that stuff you might care about. It's like, well, what would I care about? Well, Section 8, like housing assistance for poor people, right?
0: Mm-hmm.
1: Veterans benefits. He's like, oh, yeah. Yeah, I'll care about that. Like, right? Because apparently the veterans benefit thing is apparently the laws expire, but they're still providing veterans benefits. You don't want veterans to like not have benefits, right?
0: Right.
1: It's like, yeah, I guess that's probably a good thing. And then the Coast Guard. And so I was like, okay, put those three in, and then what are we cutting here? It's like we're cutting a whole bunch of little programs and then all the funding to the National Institute for Health. And I'm like, I'm totally okay with cutting off the funding to the National Institute of Health today. I'm really happy. You do that. So it's like that, but that got me, instead of $500 billion cut right off the top, it got me about $340 billion right off the top of the current budget deficit. So I was like, yeah, you do that. And it was good. It was good. I'm thinking about, you know, I'm going to send it off to a couple people, see what they take. And the thing is, it shows all the work and the links or whatever. Mm-hmm. And so people can just poke at it. You know, it's like, oh, maybe if you don't do this, what if we do that or whatever? Okay. And then there's this, what they call a stress test. It's like, you know, where it says, what's the worst case scenario the Federal Reserve does for a particular model, and what would it break your model? It's like, and I said, yeah, give it the worst, give it the stress test. Like, nope, your thing would survive the stress test. So the recession, war, that type of thing.
0: Wow, Jim, yeah. Pretty good, yeah. 479-1080, 218-572.